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11: 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Right before he left office after serving two terms, President Dwight Eisenhower gave a speech in which he warned about what he called the industrial military complex. Here's part of it.
12: A vital element in keeping the peace is our military establishment. Our arms must be mighty, ready for instant action, so that no potential aggressor may be tempted to risk his own destruction. Our military organization today bears little relation to that known of any of my predecessors in peacetime, or indeed by the fighting men of World War II or Korea. Until the latest of our world conflicts, the United States had no armaments industry. American makers of plowshares could, with time and as required, make swords as well. But we can no longer risk emergency improvisation of national defense. We have been compelled to create a permanent armaments industry of vast proportions. Added to this, 3.5 million men and women are directly engaged in the defense establishment. We annually spend on military security alone more than the net income of all United States corporations. Now, this conjunction of an immense military establishment and a large arms industry is new in the American experience. The total influence, economic, political, even spiritual, is felt in every city, every state house, every office of the federal government. We recognize the imperative need for this development, yet we must not fail to comprehend its grave implications. Our toil, resources, and livelihood are all involved. So is the very structure of our society. In the councils of government, we must guard against the acquisition of unwarranted influence, whether sought or unsought, by the military-industrial complex. The potential for the disastrous rise of misplaced power exists and will persist. We must never let the weight of this combination endanger our liberties or democratic processes. We should take nothing for granted. Only an alert and knowledgeable citizenry can compel the proper meshing of the huge industrial and military machinery of defense with our peaceful methods and goals, so that security and liberty may prosper together.
13: And what he warned about is the influence of people that make bombs and things that blow up on Congress, that their interest is to sell things to government. And this is a danger, something that we've never seen before, and warned about it. How often have we heard how the Department of Defense can't balance its budget, can't audit, can't withstand an audit, don't know where things are? Programs are approved because of influence by politicians where the munitions might be manufactured. He warned about all of this. As I was saying to the historian, Eisenhower was recruited by both Democrats and Republicans to run for president. Think about that. Can you imagine somebody today, both parties recruiting the same individual? And he, as you heard, never even voted before. Felt it was a conflict of interest for a military officer to vote one way or the other. First time he cast a vote for president was for himself in 1952. And he became a Republican because he thought Democrats were status, relied on the state, relied on welfare, and he thought it was a bad trend. This man grew up, he said, I didn't realize we were poor until later. Grew up in Abilene, Kansas. Actually, he was born in Texas, but he grew up in Abilene, Texas. In Abilene, Kansas, rather. And the family emphasized hard work, thrift, not borrowing, not going into debt. So temperamentally, completely inconsistent with what he thought the Democrats are. But can you imagine somebody being recruited by both Democrats and Republicans today? Can you think of anybody, any public figure, that would likely be recruited by both Democrats and Republicans? I can't. That's how big this guy was. He was a superstar. He was a war hero. And if you look at the films where he's interacting with the soldiers, they look at him like he was a rock star. And, you know, when you look at the pictures of Eisenhower as president and as he later on aged, you look at young pictures of him. He was extremely handsome and dashing, was an athlete, was a very good football player. I believe he's a running back, if I'm not mistaken, and he hurt his knee, and that kind of ended any prospects that he might be an athlete. But the temperament, the pressure this man was under, again, I urge you to see this film. It's one of the most remarkable films I've seen in a long time. And the pressure, the civilized world literally was resting on his shoulders. If he had made the wrong call and had gone into D-Day and the weather did not comport with what he thought, the Scottish meteorologist said. He wrote two letters, one talking about how successful the operation is, and one saying the failure is entirely mine. This is why presidents age. This is why people like Dwight Eisenhower are colossal and underappreciated. Became president during the era of nuclear bombs. 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
13: 888-971-SAGE, 888-971-7243. I am Larry Elder. We are Salem News Channel. As I mentioned, President Eisenhower was president for two terms, two tumultuous years. Korean War, civil rights. Speaking of which, he sent troops to escort children to a public school in Little Rock, Arkansas, when the governor of Arkansas, Orville Faubus, retreated on his promise he made to Ike to allow these kids to attend the school. He double-crossed Ike. Ike was furious. He sent in troops to escort these kids to school. And that brings me to my friend, Robert L. Woodson, who just died. This is a editorial written by the Wall Street Journal yesterday. Robert L. Woodson, 1937-2026, he challenged the civil rights orthodoxy that the poor need big government to rise. That's the headline. Let me read you part of it. The American civil rights movement has many heroes. One of the most unsung was Robert L. Woodson Sr., the native of South Philadelphia, who died Tuesday at age 89, made his mark in the tradition of Booker T. Washington by arguing that the best path for empowering minorities and the poor is helping them lift up themselves. By the way, he was part of my film, Uncle Tom, which you can see on YouTube for free. The Wall Street Journal continues, raised by a single mother after his father died soon after birth, Woodson dropped out of high school to join the Air Force. Earned his high school GED as an airman, went on to get degrees at Cheney University and University of Pennsylvania. Became active in the civil rights movement during the 1960s heyday, working for a variety of groups, including NAACP and the Urban League. But from his earliest days, he emphasized work at the community level, especially in fighting crime and giving the poor tools to help themselves. He often said his work in a jail as a young man gave him a different point of view from the salons in D.C. about rising from the streets. That thinking ran counter to the dominant orthodoxy of the day, which was that government programs are the key to empowerment and opportunity. Woodson has been vindicated by decades of evidence, not that most civil rights leaders will admit it. Never denied there was racism in America, but he believed in the founding of the Declaration of Independence, as Abraham Lincoln did. As America celebrates its 250th anniversary, Bob Woodson's life and work is a tribute to the Declaration's promise. He was a great, great man. He founded something called the Robert Woodson Center in D.C., which is still going. I urge you to look it up online and make a contribution. And again, check out the film Uncle Tom 1. You can see it for free on YouTube. And Robert Woodson is one of the many people that I interviewed during that film. So please check it out. Everybody, have a wonderful Memorial Day weekend. 888-971-SHE. If you want to leave a message, make sure it's under 60 seconds. And please, no profanity. God bless.
0: What can I say? Mamba out.
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26: With SR News, I'm Keith Peters in Washington. European nations reacted to President Trump's decision today to send 5,000 troops to Poland.
27: His announcement came just weeks after he had ordered the same number of troops to be pulled out of Europe. NATO officials were meeting in Helsingborg, Sweden, when they reacted to the news, including Swedish Foreign Minister Maria Malmer Stenergard.
28: Well, it is confusing, indeed, and not always easy to navigate.
27: NATO Secretary General Mark Rutte seemed pleased with the decision, and so too did Polish Foreign Minister Radosław Sikorski.
29: I want to thank the President and everybody who contributed to this decision.
27: Trump announced the deployment on Truth Social, citing strong ties with Polish President Karol Nawrocki. I'm Lawrence Brooks.
26: On Wall Street, the Dow up by 294 points. This is SRN News.
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5: On today's show, a massive Minnesota fraud crackdown begins.
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5: Welcome to Seculo. It's Friday. We're kicking off what is, for a lot of people, a holiday weekend, if you will, as Memorial Day will be celebrated on Monday. A really good way to start our 250th celebration of America, I think, is to remember those who gave the ultimate sacrifice and died while serving our nation. Of course, Memorial Day on Monday. For a lot of people, we know you're going to have the day off. A lot of people will be, kind of kicking off summer that way. But I think it's a good reminder, again, as we head into a summer, really celebrating America, that this is a proper way to kind of kick off your, if you want to say, celebrations by remembering those who, again, paid that ultimate price for our freedoms and for our safety here in America.
7: That's right, Logan. And as I think we reflect on this, not just remembering those that have given that ultimate sacrifice, but also just the foundations of this country itself.
5: Sure.
7: This is a good time. I encourage you, read the Declaration of Independence as many times as you can this year, but start now if you haven't yet, because we've heard already the way the media will try to spin things. They were trying to push back on Speaker of the House Mike Johnson for just quoting the Declaration of Independence. We've strayed so far in so many areas of this country from the foundations that the founders really believed and wanted to happen, and the way that we could thrive as a country, that I think as much as we can, getting back to that, it's an important thing.
5: You know, and to pivot to what we're talking about a bit today, as we were going off the air yesterday, there was a big press conference that was happening in Minnesota about specifically the fraud scandal that has really rocked the country in general. But the details of what's coming out of these investigations. And remember, it is very easy. I know a lot of you say nothing ever gets done. There's, we move on. I always say the media does move on very quickly, and we forget about these topics that become a dominant news story every day. But we've seen out of the Trump administration, and now we can say we saw it after, there was RFK Jr. there. There was Dr. Oz there. A lot of people involved directly. They are still working on these cases, and it is bigger than I think anyone could imagine.
7: That's right. And as they continue to prosecute these cases, it not only is going to put an end to those individuals committing this fraud, but hopefully serve as a deterrent to those that continue or think, maybe I should defraud the United States. Yesterday, it was announced 15 individuals had been indicted for over $90 million in alleged healthcare fraud. It was a scheme in Minnesota, and it saw even things like $40 million worth of fraud that was targeted to programs that were supposed to help children and families with autism. So not only did they steal from the taxpayers, but that money wasn't going to families that needed it and could use that to help live and thrive in America. They were stealing that from children that need it.
5: Yeah, don't think of this as some sort of like Robin Hood scenario where, there's fraud happening, but maybe that's good because the government is doing it. No, these are people who were going after specifically people that needed this money, diverting it to places you should not be going, and doing it to the tune of millions and millions and millions of dollars. When we get back, we are also going to give you a bit of a recap of all the incredible work that we have been doing, all of the great segments that we've had over the last week, so you're not going to want to miss that. That is here, again, on ACLJ.org, on YouTube, Rumble, however you get your podcast, we are there. 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And I want to get you involved. Yesterday we talked about Jack Smith. 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Well, I know, I don't really like saying that anymore. I like to find, phrases that are new and fresh, but I feel like we're on repeat when we hear Jack Smith, deep state, James Comey. 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
5: Welcome back to Secula. We are covering that massive fraud situation headed out of Minnesota. You know, we've been covering this for months, and a lot of you have said nothing ever gets done. But you know what? It looks like there's actually movement happening. So when you get distracted by what's happening in media coverage and you think nothing's happening, remember there are people working behind the scenes. And that's what we're able to see out of Minnesota. Will, let's give an update.
7: That's right. There is an assistant attorney general for fraud enforcement, Colin McDonald, giving a press conference right now. Right behind him is RFK Jr., the Health and Human Services Secretary, as well as you see Dr. Oz, who's the Medicaid and Medicare administrator. Here's what we're seeing. 15 individuals have been indicted for over $90 million in alleged health care fraud scheme in Minnesota. This is a sweeping FBI investigation with the DOJ. It is two of the largest Medicaid fraud cases ever charged in that district. It has seven additional Medicaid programs that were used in this fraud. This is all from a tweet from the director of the FBI. Minnesota public health care resources were defrauded to the tune of tens of millions of dollars, targeting programs such as housing stabilization services, child care, Medicaid programs, individualized home supports, as well as a scheme worth over $40 million that targeted early intensive developmental and behavioral intervention. That's a program meant to help children that have autism. And they were using that to siphon $40 million from taxpayers. You start to see this, and we've seen it in California, see more and more out of Minnesota. That's where even today, the defendant that was in the Feeding Our Future that was charged with $250 million of fraud was just sentenced to 41 and a half years in prison. The amount of fraud in our healthcare system, people on the left that pushed so hard for Obamacare and that said that was such a great program, when the reality of what Obamacare did to get more people insured was expand Medicaid, that was the largest amount of people that got coverage under it. What do we see now? Where is all the fraud? It's in Medicaid. It was that expansion without the proper guardrails on it that has led to them stealing taxpayer dollars to billions of dollars. And here's the other problem with it. Everyone else is suffering. It's not just taking your taxpayer dollars. It's this entire program that has created a way that's driving up every single person's healthcare costs. When people say healthcare is unaffordable in this country, it's not just because of the way the insurance system works and we need tort reform, things of that nature, which we've been saying for a long time. It has exploded exponentially because of the ways that fraud is so easily done. And therefore, all these insurance companies have to raise their rates. The prices of things have to go up. It's not just taking your hard-earned taxpayer dollars. It's hitting you twice because every single person's health care costs are skyrocketing. And it all goes back to one thing, and that is the disaster that was Obamacare.
5: Yeah, absolutely. I do want to take some phone calls if we can. Let's go to William, who's calling in California. William, go ahead.
1: Yeah, thank you for taking my call. Yeah, in regards to the lady who disguised that all the things she took and all the documents as cake or recipes and such. And I know you're being polite when you say, well, she probably didn't know what was going on or what she was doing. Yes, she did. I'm 83 years old. I've been around a long time. The people I've met in my lifetime, it's unbelievable. She knew exactly what she was doing. She wouldn't have tried to disguise them in the first place.
5: Well, I want to clarify. I don't think we ever said that.
7: 100% agree with you. Actually, we said exactly what you're saying. And Jordan even said, she's an attorney. She was a managing assistant U.S. attorney in the Southern District of Florida. She knew exactly what she was doing. It makes it that much worse because as a high up attorney in the DOJ and even the content of what it was, she knew the consequences of it, as well as it shows that intent that she renamed the files. If she didn't know what she was doing, I just forwarded it to my personal email address. No big deal. No, she knew exactly what she was doing. She renamed the files in order to conceal the contents thereof. So I agree with you 100%, William.
5: Yeah, William, thank you for calling.
7: She knew.
5: And thanks for watching on YouTube. Again, let's go to Leslie, who's calling in Virginia. Leslie is an ACLJA champion. Leslie, you're on the air.
9: Hello. Yes, ACL champion and Zionist. So I'm going to kind of avoid going to Texas. But what I wanted to tie in what you're saying today with what you said, I think it was Monday or Tuesday. If you believe the premise that our rights come from man and man's law, then you can justify what she's saying in Texas. You can justify the segregation laws, the Jim Crow laws of the 1960s. But if you believe that your rights come from the Creator, then you have to believe that all men are created equal and have certain rights, and nobody can take those away. No man can take those away.
7: I think that's an exactly great analysis of what we talked about earlier when Katie Turr said, was trying to call out the Speaker of the House and saying, is he putting God above the Declaration of Independence? And the entire premise of, if we stray from how the founders set this up, then you are correct. If laws come from government, if rights come from government, then that is at the political whim of the fickle government. But in reality, because they come from God, and if we hold fast to that, then our country can course correct when it has not lived up to those principles. As you mentioned, segregation, the history that we have in this country where we didn't live up to what our principles are, you can course correct as long as you're going back to that same principle that all men are created equal and that they are endowed by their Creator with certain unalienable rights, being life, liberty, and the pursuit of happiness. So yes, we need to course correct back to the foundation.
5: We can try to take Eric in Pennsylvania. Eric, go ahead. Watch on Salem News Channel. We've got about a minute left, Eric.
10: Yeah, my comment is that the left is so anti-Semitic, they hurt themselves. Kamala Harris should have picked Shapiro for vice president.
5: Yeah.
10: I'm not saying they would have won unless you got laryngitis, but they'd have been much closer. You know, and it just makes no sense. Shapiro's running for governor. They might not go out and vote for him because he's Jewish. It's crazy.
5: Look, Eric, I'm not sure about the one comment there, but the rest of it, I think you're right. And we know it was pretty much stated in her book and some of the books saying that specifically Shapiro was not picked with a concern because he was Jewish. And look, again, like I said, social media would tell you that that was the right move. But you know what didn't? The votes in Kentucky. You know what's looking like it's not going to be? The Democrats who are going to stand up against what's going on in Texas, because they know it could mean a political end for them. And they also maybe have some, you know, moral backbone, hopefully. All right, and that is also why the work of the ACLJ continues as well. I want to give you an opportunity right now, as we are headed to the end of this segment, to not only support the work of the ACLJ, because remember that all of this content that you see here, whether that's our media side, we're covering breaking news items, of course, the legal side as well. You saw Jordan yesterday, Washington, D.C., swearing in members of our legal team into the United States Supreme Court. This is all active. This is all happening right now only because people like you support the work of the ACLJ, and it happens in many different ways. It happens if you want to financially support, which we really appreciate. You can become an ACLJ champion, or if you even just want to get involved in what we're doing here. The ACLJ continues on working. And you can even be a part of our petitions. You can be a part of what we take to, whether it's to the Congress, to the Senate, what we take to the Supreme Court of the United States. And right now we've got a brand new petition I want you to be involved in. I want you to go to ACLJ.org right now. That is ACLJ.org. And you can sign the petitions. It's free. There's not any sort of paywall here. The ACLJ, no paywall here. Unlike some of the fraud that's happening in Minnesota, there's no none of that funding issues happening. But it only happens because people like you support. So while you're there and you're signing a petition, while you're reading the incredible documents that our ACLJ team has put together, when you're getting involved or reading a blog or a news story that our team has put together, I want you to consider supporting the work of the ACLJ. Because again, none of it happens without you. We want to always remain without a paywall. There's a lot of other organizations like ours. They put a lot of the content back behind something you got to log into. It's confusing. It's hard to share. We want our content to be shareable and out there for anyone who possibly needs it. So if you have a friend, maybe they're on the other side, maybe they don't know about the issues, maybe they're just confused, or maybe you just want to keep them engaged as well, you can send them all this great content at ACLJ.org. 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I'm going to ask you to do something. If you care about that Jack Smith situation, we got a petition right now for you. 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
5: Welcome back to Secular. Bakulo. I'll be honest. Got a lot of people watching right now and nobody calling in. And I don't know if you just don't want to speak your mind right now. You're trying to listen in to what we're talking about here. But I'm encourage you, if you want to be on the air, it's a great time to call in. 1-800-684-3110.
7: I have a question that may get people to call.
5: Okay.
7: Do you think that James Comey is setting the stage for himself to run for president? We know he's got an indictment over his head that's lingering over that Instagram
5: post.
7: Like,
5: that hasn't stopped people from running for president.
7: That's fair, but, you know, say that all gets cleared up. Do you think he is setting the stage?
5: Fair enough.
7: He has written that book, A Higher Loyalty, Truth, Lies, and Leadership. That came out years ago. But that was the kind of presidential-style book that people write. We now hear him saying things like, hold out two more years, and we can rebuild. That is a call to action, and he has been doing a lot of media.
5: If we're whispering it, other people are talking about
7: right.
5: it. Look, I think what you got to understand, I don't want to act like we are some political prognosticators. If that thought has ever entered our mind, I will assure you that that has entered the mind in the conversation of not just James Comey, but the people surrounding him and the people approaching him. The amount of people that I know have been approached in real life by real, you know, whether it's political action committees or whatever it may be, with the effort to get them to run for president. One, you'd be surprised at the people who have been approached to try to have that, you know, good run. But I guarantee you, when there's movies being made about you, when there's conversations being had, you're in that mix. You're in that mix. I'm not saying that he has plans for it. I'm not saying it's even on the docket for him. But where you're right, when you're doing media, unsolicited media in some ways, when you're not out there promoting a product, you're not out there promoting something current. Sure, he could say he's currently trying to defend himself against
7: the court of public opinion.
5: In the indictment. Right. But why? Why does that matter? Why does it matter? One, we know he loves television. We know he loves to talk on camera. Nothing wrong with that. It's a commendable thing. We know he loves to meddle around with what's happening in politics, especially around election season. So whether that's midterms, whether that is the presidential season, we know he loves to get himself in the mix. So that's not shocking, to say the least. However, I do think even if it's not him running for president, that there are bigger aspirations. What that looks like, again, this is not an older guy. This is a guy who's 65. He is 15 years younger than the current president of the United States. Okay? Remember, put that into your brain right now. Okay? Between Joe Biden and President Trump, we were talking about presidents who were in their 80s. Barack Obama was an outlier. George right. W. Bush was an outlier to really our whole initial generation. It's a lot of been older people. And of course, now we are seeing, if he's 65 now, you're talking about 67, that's kind of like prime age for what seems to be the preferred presidential candidate for a lot of people. I mean, Bernie Sanders was preferred for a lot of people. And
7: right.
5: I don't know where he is age-wise, but I will tell you, it's on the older side.
7: Right. So give us a call. What do you think? 1-800-684-3110. Is he going to try to play this rational centrist kind of role? I know that he has tried to become a hero to the left with all his actions he took against President Trump, even though he was despised by them for all the things he did to Hillary Clinton during that entire campaign. People forget about that. So what do you think? Do you think he's going to try to run? Give us a call. But there is some other things we need to update people on. That's a big victory because we filed last week. We told you at the Supreme Court last Thursday, urging the Supreme Court, do not take Virginia's request to put a hold on the state courts block of their referendum, which changed their congressional map, making it a 10-1 Democrat to Republican congressional map. The Supreme Court of the United States did just what we were asking and rejected the bid from the Democrats in Virginia, trying to get them to weigh in and allow their congressional map to move forward. We were talking about that. You never know what's going to happen at the Supreme Court. But that is one of the reasons why it's so important to file, why the ACLJ was able to jump on that and get a brief in what feels like record time to the Supreme Court saying, don't take this. One, you look at what the Supreme Court did. It was a state constitutional matter. You don't need to weigh in here. It was a very brief order, one sentence order. So it didn't go into rationale why or why they didn't take it. But we do know that, at least for now, is no longer a threat, that the way they changed the rules in Virginia, the way they said we're trying to make it fair, which fair to them meant completely rewriting it and taking away the voice of almost half of their state who votes conservatively, not progressively, not on the left. So they were trying to be fair by taking away their own people's voice. You also see what they're trying to do there, where since their new governor went in place, they are trying to disenfranchise the own state's votes even more by signing off on that interstate electoral college popular vote compact, which says that if they get to 270 electoral college votes, it doesn't matter how the people of their state vote anymore. They're only going to go with what the popular vote is. Virginia, consistently with the Democrats they have elected, are trying to take away the voice of Virginians. And that should concern not just the people in Virginia, and we know we have a lot of people listening from there, but everyone around the country, because we saw what Kamala Harris said last week, that there's no bad ideas. They thought that was a good enough messaging point, Logan, from that call, that on May 15th at 5:17 p.m., I got a fundraising email from Kamala Harris saying, if you've been looking for a way to fight back against Republicans cheating across this country, this is it. Look, we've got to fight fire with fire. These folks are playing to win, so we need to play to win too. They're ruthless, so we need to be ruthless too. When the stakes are this high, there are no bad ideas. It's time for us to talk about electoral college reform, Supreme Court reform and ethics, multi-member districts, statehood for D.C. and Puerto Rico, and more. What we saw is like a crazy talk saying, let's just throw everything out there. They thought was a good enough messaging point and clearly did well enough with enough people.
5: Yeah, it could be because people like us are talking about
7: but
5: it.
7: But they're fundraising on it now, which means that enough people want that. That's scary. So you've either got Kamala Harris wanting to completely throw out our entire constitutional framework, or you've got James Comey who thinks he's above it all at this point. We're going in an interesting trajectory here in the next few years.
5: Yeah, look, and we have a petition I want you to get involved in before we end this segment, head into the second half hour. We do have a few lines still open. Some of you have called in. Maybe you took Will's question, 1-800-684-3110. To get heard on the air today. But I am going to encourage you as we head to break. Some of you may lose us here. We have a new petition right now. It is directly involved with all the issues that we are talking about today. But really, you can get a part of it. You should read it. Read it in full. Make sure you're supportive. If you are, sign it right there. I think over 100,000 of you have done it already. 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And if you go to that aclj.org/sign, it is directly about James Comey. So you can get involved in that petition today. That's again at aclj.org right now. And again, all of that happens. All the work we do here, whether it's our legal work, whether it's our media work, none of it happens without you. None of it happens, by the way, at your cost. 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You're not going to get one of those pop-ups. 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So you can share this content with your friends, and they don't have to worry about figuring out how to get beyond it. Go to aclj.org, support the work today. We'll be right back in less than a minute.
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5: Welcome to Seculo. It's Friday. We're kicking off what is, for a lot of people, a holiday weekend, if you will, as Memorial Day will be celebrated on Monday. A really good way to start our 250th celebration of America, I think, is to remember those who gave the ultimate sacrifice and died while serving our nation. Of course, Memorial Day on Monday. For a lot of people, we know you're going to have the day off. A lot of people will be, kind of kicking off summer that way. But I think it's a good reminder, again, as we head into a summer, really celebrating America, that this is a proper way to kind of kick off your, if you want to say, celebrations by remembering those who, again, paid that ultimate price for our freedoms and for our safety here in America.
7: That's right, Logan. And as I think we reflect on this, not just remembering those that have given that ultimate sacrifice, but also just the foundations of this country itself.
5: Sure.
7: This is a good time. I encourage you, read the Declaration of Independence as many times as you can this year, but start now if you haven't yet, because we've heard already the way the media will try to spin things. They were trying to push back on Speaker of the House Mike Johnson for just quoting the Declaration of Independence. We've strayed so far in so many areas of this country from the foundations that that the founders really believed and wanted to happen, and the way that we could thrive as a country, that I think as much as we can, getting back to that, it's an important thing.
5: You know, and to pivot to what we're talking about a bit today, as we were going off the air yesterday, there was a big press conference that was happening in Minnesota about specifically the fraud scandal that has really rocked the country in general. But the details of what's coming out of these investigations. And remember, it is very easy. I know a lot of you say nothing ever gets done. There's, you know, we move on. I always say the media does move on very quickly, and we forget about these topics that become a dominant news story every day. But we've seen out of the Trump administration, and now we say we saw it after, there was RFK Jr. there. There was Dr. Oz there. A lot of people involved directly. They are still working on these cases, and it is bigger than I think anyone could imagine.
7: That's right. And as they continue to prosecute these cases, it not only is going to put an end to those individuals committing this fraud, but hopefully serve as a deterrent to those that continue or think, maybe I should defraud the United States. Yesterday, it was announced 15 individuals had been indicted for over $90 million in alleged healthcare fraud. It was a scheme in Minnesota, and it saw even things like $40 million worth of fraud that was targeted to programs that were supposed to help children and families with autism. So not only did they steal from the taxpayers, but that money wasn't going to families that needed it and could use that to help live and thrive in America. They were stealing that from children that need it.
5: Yeah, don't think of this as some sort of like Robin Hood scenario where, you know, there's fraud happening, but maybe that's good because the government is doing, No, these are people who were going after specifically people that needed this money, diverting it to places you should not be going, and doing it to the tune of millions and millions and millions of dollars. When we get back, we are also going to give you a bit of a recap of all the incredible work that we have been doing, all of the great segments that we've had over the last week, so you're not going to want to miss that. That is here again on ACLJ.org, on YouTube, Rumble, however you get your podcast. 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And I want to get you involved. You know, yesterday we talked about Jack Smith. We talked about, you know, the deep state. Well, I know, you know, I don't really like saying that anymore. I like to find, you know, phrases that are new and fresh, but I feel like we're on repeat when we hear Jack Smith, deep state, James Comey. 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We'll

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3: 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Great time to call. We're going to reset. We're discussing, though. You may be seeing the headline right now. A lot of you are just joining us. You know, we always know that. The first segment of the show, if we're talking about our social media followers, those that watch us, whether on Facebook or maybe you watch us on YouTube or Rumble, a lot of times everyone tunes in the second segment. So we always have to kind of reset. So people ask that. They're like, Logan, you always repeat yourself after the first segment. Well, we know a lot of people rush in, but then a big, you know, jump in within 5 minutes of starting. So we got to restart and really talk about James Comey, who's on Meet the Press, saying, you know, if you are in one of these positions, hold tight, because we only got 2.5 more years and we're going to rebuild this thing in my image, essentially, is what he had to say. Let's hear again from James Comey, Bite 4.
4: If you're bragging about forcing out career prosecutors and agents because the president doesn't like a lawful investigation they conducted, something is seriously broken at the top. But I have great confidence in the people down below who are just trying to hang on. And I'm urging them, hang on 2.5 years, and then we can rebuild these institutions. But we need good people in those roles. America does.
3: Well, of course, you know, we can all agree with the last segment of that, which is we need good people in those roles. America does. But that's not what he's talking about here.
5: And what is so frustrating when you hear him have airtime on Meet the Press and be able to go out there and share this message is that this is the man that sent agents into the White House to entrap people, to try and get information that could lead to prosecutions of a new administration back in early 2017. And when asked about it, it was like, "Why? Well, how did these agents end up there?" He said, "I sent them." He bragged about it. He bragged about being above the executive branch, outside of it. So when you hear all of the, you know, we need a independent FBI, independent Department of Justice, this is what you get. You get unelected bureaucrats that feel like they are outside of the constitutional framework of the United States. He sent spies into the White House to try and get people. He leaked secret memos and notes, contemporaneous notes of his, to get a special counsel.
3: And remember, admitted these things. Like, not all of this is like...
5: bragged about it.
3: This isn't like hyperbole. You know, it's hard to kind of go back in time and to think about it going, these aren't allegations. These are admissions. And again, like I said, not admissions of guilt, admissions of doing the right thing in his eyes.
5: Well, and then he goes on and continues this entire plot after he is fired by President Trump, and rightfully so. He continues, he tries to get the special counsel, is successful at that. A special counsel appears on the scene, Bob Mueller. And what we also know is that he was a big part of that intelligence community assessment, which completely rewrote history of what happened in 2016 under the eyes of James Comey and John Brennan and James Clapper to try and say that there was this Russia collusion narrative, which we know was a hoax. They tried to completely unseat a duly elected president of the United States. And now, fast forward, you take that entire first 4 years, he got rid of James Comey, but a lot of the rot was still there because it kind of put an entire holding pattern. When you had to go through all of the Bob Mueller special counsel issues, he couldn't do the reforms in the DOJ and at the FBI that needed to happen in the first 4 years. Yeah. We see Christopher Wray come in on the scene. And what did they do under Biden? They started targeting Christians, people of faith, sending spies into churches. And now you're hearing him in this second term say, hold on, we can get back to that business if you just wait 2 years, because the president, how dare he get rid of people at the FBI and clean house? How dare he get into this position where...

0: we can't do as we please as unelected bureaucrats.
1: I do think we do need to kind of reframe our thoughts and remember that he's not wrong in the sense that we are only 2 years away. In 2 years, in your eyes, as you get older, as you all know, is absolutely nothing. We are talking about months, really, 24 months until you have a new president, you know, at least pretty close to decided, you know, a few more months, like 30 months until there would be an election. And of course, we have midterms coming up in just a few months. Some of them already began. You've already seen some of the primaries. You've already seen all of this already happen. So to start thinking 2 years in the future, remember, when people start planning out their presidential campaigns, they start planning out a presidential campaign essentially before the last election. Because the amount of money that has to be raised, the amount of things that have to get done to have a successful even go at it, not necessarily a successful election, but to just have a good enough chance takes years and years of preparation. So when he's saying there's only 2.5 years, hold on. That is because the wheels are already in motion. There are things that we know. There are things we don't know. I don't like using the deep state words anymore. I feel like that starts to become not mean as much, specifically when you have a presidency like you do right now, administration right now. But there are people that are working behind the scenes within the parties that certainly probably could be labeled that. And we've actually got a way for you to get involved in that right now. We have a new petition. I want you to get, you know, just go to aclj.org/sign. You can read the whole text there, but we're not backing down. We know that this happens. We know that there are still people working behind the scenes to really undermine everything that you believe in, but also undermine the next few years. It's not just going to be whether or not whatever political party wins in the midterms. It is also setting up a very small window, because obviously, depending on how the midterms go, will really determine how the rest of this presidency goes. But even if it goes the way that you want it to go, we know how quickly the American people can go one way or the other. We know where, look, right now, probably where President Trump's approval ratings are right now. Whether those are accurate or not, I think we've learned that with President Trump, the polls can never be trusted. But at least we know they feel like they have momentum going into the midterms. And don't be surprised if you feel like there is that momentum. And look, don't be surprised if in 2028, we are talking about a new president who is a Democrat. Look at the world you've grown up in. It has gone back and forth our entire lives. There's no reason to believe that the next go around will be any different.
0: Well, and once again, if you look at that and you say, you know, you hate the term deep state or feel like it, maybe it's played out because of what we have right now. But think about this. He's the one saying, hold on.
1: That's what I'm saying. Yeah.
0: But wait also on this. Guess what's happening today in court, federal court with the ACLJ? We're still fighting for documents about him sending those spies into the White House. There is a reason that it is 2026 and we have been fighting for the better part of a decade to get these documents. It's because someone doesn't want to give them out through the Freedom of Information Act. So today, we have our attorneys fighting for still outstanding documents about him sending spies in the White House. And I will remind you, this is from 2018 with Nicole Wallace and James Comey about this very issue, Byte 14.
2: How did that happen?
3: I sent them. something I probably wouldn't have done or maybe gotten away with in a more organized investigation, a more organized administration, in the George W. Bush administration, for example, or the Obama administration. In both of those administrations, there was process. And so if the FBI wanted to send agents into the White House itself to interview a senior official, you would work through the White House counsel, and there'd be discussions and approvals and who would be there. And I thought, it's early enough, let's just send a couple guys over.
0: And that's him responding to the question from Nicole Wallace of, you look at this White House now, it's hard to imagine two FBI agents ending up in that room. How did that happen? And he says, I sent them. It's early enough. Let's send a couple guys over. That's what we're fighting to get documents on.
1: They're not
0: something
1: organized.
0: He admits to. And just even the fact that an FBI director thinks that's okay to go around and outside the chain of command in the executive branch and say, you know what? I'm going to send agents over because they're not going to be ready for this. That goes to show his book was called A Higher Loyalty. That higher loyalty is to himself. And he has been showing that the entirety of this public life ever since he tried to unseat the president of the United States. He tried to send agents in and spies in. That's why we're still fighting this. It seems ridiculous. And to some degree it is that we still have to fight this. And we're still in court to get these documents. But when you sit there and you're like, maybe the deep state, you know, maybe that's played out. It's not, because we're still having to deal with it. And he's calling them to action in just a few short years.
1: Yeah, I mean, I see some comments coming through. They're like, Logan, wake up. You don't know what you're talking about. You know, I mean, I think that I'm being a pretty realist here. Okay, if you're talking about what a 2026 and a 2028 election's going to look like, there's no reason that your foot shouldn't be on the gas right now into figuring out what needs to be done. Do not rest on your laurels right now. You're dealing with a time in America where things are rough for a lot of people. And if you don't pay attention to how American people are reacting, you're not really paying attention to the $4 plus in the middle America for gas prices and think that that's not going to drive a lot of people to vote one way or the other, or actually to motivate people to get out or not get out to vote. You got to be clear-eyed in this. Okay, I'm not going to tell you what you want to hear. I'm going to tell you what the truth is. 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
1: Made it here, folks. Last segment of the day for your phone lines are open for you at 1-800-684-3110. I'm looking into the studio and I'm thinking, I don't know if we did make it. There's some concerning faces in there, Will.
0: Are they so sad?
1: Very stressed out
0: faces.
1: Monday. Look, we got a lot of, now there's some excitement. I've turned them all around. There's even some thumbs up from people. I can't see their faces. I think they're knowing. There's something happening in there.
0: Uh-oh. They're having a giggle fest in there.
1: Now they are. There wasn't a second ago, I assure you.
0: Yeah.
1: During the break, there was no giggling happening. But speaking of that, we got some phone lines open. 1-800-684-3110. We'll take some calls. These are all related to like war, so I guess it's not necessarily a giggle fest.
0: We do have one about James, comment about James Comey that came in on Rumble.
1: Comey, don't play that.
0: It said, this is from Rumble, said, Comey isn't radical enough for the current Democratic base. And I don't disagree with that. And that's also why a potential run from James Comey, I think, would be difficult. Because
1: you know, you say that, though.
0: He wouldn't be at home on the Republican side.
1: You say that. But then you look at Joe Biden, who at the time of his pre-Obama was a very, very moderate Democrat. Time during Obama was still a pretty moderate Democrat. You know, they elected, as their president of the United States, a very old, you know, white man, you know, if you want to really break it down, who had pretty moderate ideas, but was able to be controlled by the far left of the party. So you make a palatable candidate for your moderate Democrats, and then you swoop in with the people around them to really control what they're doing. The problem is, I don't think James Comey also is a what I'd consider to be a moderate. I would actually put Joe Biden closer to that than where James Comey is.
0: I also don't think that James Comey would be controllable. I think he thinks he is the smartest man in the room, and that if he were to make a run for president, it's because he believes that he is the one that could lead, not that
1: he
0: would
1: is the
0: play
1: power.
0: The political game, because that, in reality, that is what the entire DNC apparatus has become, is just a political game of who can be controlled by the party bosses.
1: And by the way, that could happen too on the Republican side. It could very easily happen, depending on who you decide to get, you know, nominate next go around. There are always people, career people. Look even at President Trump's first term. Look at George W. Bush. Look at George Bush Sr. Look at Ronald Reagan. You know, they got surrounded by people who a lot of times were career politicians or career, even career administration. People that had been involved in multiple administrations. Sometimes for the better. I will say you sometimes want people with experience who have been there before, who understand how the offices work. Because sometimes you go too far out and you get some wild things happening. You get people who are ineffective because they don't understand how to play the game of politics. I mean, look, like we've said, with the whole Doge situation, you had Elon Musk, who I thought was doing a great job coming in there, great intentions, coming in there saying this is so controlled, there's so much red tape, there's so much happening in the politicization of these departments that it's almost impossible to get anything done. Sort of the veil was lifted for him saying, oh, I am wasting my time here in this office to try to actually get anything done. I think a lot of people, when they see behind the curtain of what happens in politics, they realize that's the case. Now, that changed up a little bit this term, but it's why you see sometimes those same faces, those same voices get repeated over and over again. It's why James Comey is still out there in the press and could likely have a very long career depending on who becomes president next or who gets elected. That being said, I want to take some calls before we have to wrap up. Let's hop on to one. Will, where you want to go?
0: Let's go to Jeff calling in Virginia, watching on Salem News Channel. Jeff, you're on Seculo.
8: Thank you so much. Mr. Witt mentioned earlier about the National Popular Interstate Compact.
0: Yes.
8: And my state, Commonwealth of Virginia, voted for that. Is there any work being done? It seems to be this is very unconstitutional to hopefully derail it before it goes down the road.
0: Well, and what Jeff is asking about is the National Popular Vote Interstate Compact. That's the official title. And 18 states plus D.C. have enacted this so far. Together, they have 222 electoral votes that they're pledging. Virginia was the 19th jurisdiction that just signed this into law. What it states is that if they get to 270 collective electoral votes, because that's what you need to win the presidency, 270 to win, then they will no longer go based off how their state votes to award their electoral votes. They will go based off what the national popular vote is. It is concerning. There's work being done, I would say, by probably the RNC and things to look at this.
1: Waste your vote at this point?
0: Because they think that they can win more consistently if they go with the popular vote. It changes the way that people campaign, but it also completely messes up the system.
1: That's more what I'm saying, yeah.
0: Then if you're campaigning in a place like Virginia,
1: right.
0: You're not fighting for those votes.
1: You're voting for a national number.
0: Right.
1: You're voting for California and New York.
0: It's a complete end run around the Constitution and the Electoral College system. I'm sure there will be challenges to it if it gets to that 270.
1: Yeah.
0: But the concern is, I mean, it's uncharted territory, whether or not how courts would rule on
1: it. Yeah, it's creative. It's interesting. Nothing short of that. Let's go ahead and continue on with the calls. Thanks, Jeff. Let's go to Gabe, who is calling South Carolina. Gabe, go ahead.
9: Yeah, I just wanted to hear your guys' thoughts on the reports that Pakistan was harboring some Iranian planes during the negotiations.
0: I don't have any sort of intelligence or anything that isn't public.
1: More than what you've seen, yeah.
0: But I would say Pakistan, they are mediating for a reason. It's not like they are exclusively friendly to the United States. We also know that Osama bin Laden lived pretty close to a military base in Pakistan for a very long time before he was taken out by the United States. Pakistan is not necessarily a 100% ally of the United States.
1: There's a reason they're the middleman.
0: Exactly.
1: And today, look, they've said they've presented a new version of the deal. Pakistan has done that. So look, if you're going to have a middleman, you can have someone that, you know, you could shake hands with, but you're not necessarily the most friendly with.
0: Right.
1: And that's probably the only way things can get done. So though the reports are probably not inaccurate, I understand the need to have these sort of gray partners, if you will.
0: That's
1: people
0: right.
1: that are not necessarily just 100% on your side, or therefore you may not be able to have any sort of progress moving forward. Now, looking at President Trump's statements for the last few days, that doesn't look very likely to begin with. Let's go ahead and go to Gene to wrap us up. Gene, go ahead.
10: Yes, sir. Answering or adding to that comment about the gentleman who asked why the Strait of Hormuz is open if we sunk the Navy and destroyed the Air Force, and your comment was about drones. How do we know those drones are actually Iranian?
0: Well, one, that is what, obviously, we're taking the word of the U.S. report, military, yeah, and the intelligence.
1: But how do they know? Saying,
0: they would know based off of examining them.
1: Yeah, construction.
0: The construction of it, the intelligence they have, seeing where they were launched from.
1: Pieces, where they come from.
0: Right. They have a lot of technology that lets them know where it's coming from.
1: Yeah, remember that they are monitoring it all the way. Look, Eugene, it's okay to ask those questions, but I do think there's some things it's okay to go, you know what, we can at least say that is likely the case. With that, I do want to thank all of you who called in. A lot of you did end up calling in at the end, so I appreciate that. We got a great week of show packed for you. Will's going to be hosting the show tomorrow.
0: That's right.
1: I'm off.
0: Rick Grinnell will be joining for a segment tomorrow.
1: It's going to be a packed show tomorrow. You got to make sure that you give the phone screener, you know, respect tomorrow, but you also get a lot of calls from Will tomorrow while I'm out. Phone lines will be open for you, so make sure you call in and support the work of the ACLJ at ACLJ.org. And while you're there, sign our new petition specifically about James Comey right now, ACLJ.org/sign. Do it today. If you are watching right now, the QR codes on your screen will take you directly to that link where you can sign the petition and be a part of the ACLJ today. We will talk to you. 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
16: Thousands turned out Friday in Havana for a state-organized rally in support of former Cuban President Raul Castro.
17: Castro is about to turn 95 and is rarely seen in public, but he is believed to still wield significant power behind the scenes and retains the title of General of the Army. This week, Castro came back into the spotlight after U.S. prosecutors unveiled an indictment accusing him of ordering the 1996 shootdown of civilian planes flown by Miami-based exiles. The case reopens a tense chapter in the long history between Washington and Havana and puts one of the revolution's most enduring figures back at the center of it.
16: Correspondent Martin Silva Ray reporting. Cocoa prices are going down and real chocolate is making a comeback.
18: Hershey is going back to the way things used to be. No more smaller bars, extra wafers, and chocolate alternatives. They're putting the cocoa back in, and others may follow suit, as a slump in bean prices since 2024 makes the traditional treats more profitable. A near 70% slide in cocoa futures from late 2024 promises lower shelf prices for consumers and a partial reversal away from chocolate alternatives made with little cocoa to qualify as chocolate. I'm Bill Alexander.
16: SpaceX has launched its biggest, most powerful Starship yet. The rocket blasted off from the southern tip of Texas on Friday, carrying 20 mock Starlink satellites on a test flight extending halfway around the world. It's the 12th test flight of the rocket that Elon Musk is building to get people to Mars one day. On Wall Street, the Dow up by 294 points, the Nasdaq rose 50, the S&P advanced 27. More on these stories at townhall.com.
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26: It's kind of a weird time. It's Friday of Memorial Day weekend. I hope you'll be with friends, family, loved ones. I hope you'll get to reflect on the sacrifice that so many have made before us. We sort of stand on the shoulders of those who fought for liberty and freedom, putting their lives on the line. We got a war going on in Iran, such as it is. Got a very strange, awful, sad death in the NASCAR world. If you're a NASCAR fan, you are undoubtedly reeling over the death of Kyle Busch. Very peculiar. It was described as he had a severe illness of some kind. I saw a video coming into work today of him being interviewed just a week ago, and I could see he had one of those breathe right nasal strips on his nose. And when he was getting the interview, before he started the interview, he took it off. Somebody had asked him the other day, how are you feeling? Because he was in a race a week or so ago, and he was asked how he was doing because at the end of the race, he had asked for medical assistance. And said he needed the doctor there. And then, before you know it, it's been described again as a lot of reports called it a sinus cold. And I don't even know what that means. Never heard of the phrase sinus cold. Have you? Sinus infection. And they're brutal. But I don't know how a sinus infection can kill you. One of the things that was speculated about was that he developed pneumonia, and then that quickly turned into sepsis, and sepsis can be, you know, often fatal. I don't know. And it's kind of disappointing. You know, the one thing that always happens when a young person dies unexpectedly, everybody gets on social media and starts to allege it was the COVID vaccination. That's kind of a parlor game. That's kind of an exercise that people go through. And I don't know. We ought to know what we don't know. There's a lot we don't know about that whole dark chapter in American history. I just love the people who to this day say, oh, I knew all along that the vaccine was going to be deadly and I didn't get it and I feel sorry for anybody who got it. You know, hindsight's 20/20. We've never been through something like that as a country, not in our lifetime anyway. And so, but who knows? People talk about blood clots, mysterious health conditions that arise after somebody gets the COVID shot. And I don't think we're ever going to go down that road again. I guarantee you people aren't going to comply. I can promise you that the majority of Americans are never going to be forced to take a vaccine they don't want to take or wear a mask that they don't want to put on their face. It's just not going to happen. I suspect we'll never see an event like that again, but, you know, one never knows. Anyway, just a really sad, tragic passing of 41-year-old Kyle Busch. And I think there's a very important message that he leaves behind. I want to share with you what he said when he was asked, after winning his 69th NASCAR Truck Series race. This exchange was chilling. It was pretty profound, and it's a very, very important reminder to us all.
3: Chris, Kyle Busch, your 69th victory in this series, your fifth right here. Why do these moments never get old, Kyle?
4: Because you never know when the last one is, you know. So I know all too well, unfortunately, with the Cup stuff. But, you know, here with the truck stuff right now, is it's awesome just to be a part of Spire Motorsports. Thanks to Jeff and Dan and Mr. H for the opportunity. HendrickCars.com. I'm sure it looked great out front leading the race, and it wasn't just Kyle Larson doing it. So, you know, feels good to have another Kyle being able to do it and putting ourselves in victory lane.
26: You never know when the last one is. Do you live your day like it's the last? Do you live your life like today could be the last day? You ever think about that? I'm curious. And I'd like to spend a few minutes with you talking about your personal feelings about how you live your life. Do you worry about things that may never happen? My Denise used to say, 99% of the stuff we worry about never comes to fruition. And she's right. We worry, we look at the past, we look at the future, we obsess about things that we can't control, and we're probably not as kind as we ought to be. If you knew today was your last day, what would you do differently? This could happen to any of us. Any of us could get some kind of a terrible illness that just takes us out. Any of us could get hit by a car. Any of us could have a massive heart. Terrible things can, you know, you never know. You never know. And I often think about the way I live my life. And I'd like to believe that I live each day like it was my last. I wonder if that crosses your mind. Can we talk about that for just a few minutes? How you live your life, how you like to be remembered, what you think about the way you treat other people. Do you keep your family close? Do you realize that when you kiss your wife goodbye as you go off to work, might be the last time? I know it sounds kind of morbid, but Kyle Busch's death has me thinking a lot about our mortality, and I mean all of us. I get chills sometimes when I think about the fact that there are people in this audience today. Somebody may not be here tomorrow. It's a big audience. I mean, the statistics are pretty obvious. So I wonder if you think it's important. Does Kyle Busch's death hit you hard, kind of the way it's been hitting me today? And you think a lot about living life to the fullest possible extent, making sure that you are as kind as you can be, making sure you're doing the right things in life, making sure that you treasure your family, your health, your existence in the greatest country in the world. Do you think that way? Have you had an experience in your life that makes you think that way? Have you experienced maybe loss or a health challenge or a crisis that makes you say, I'm going to live the biggest, best, fullest life I can live? And I don't want it to be morbid. I don't want it to be depressing. I don't want it to be morose. I want it to be positive. Is there a way to take Kyle Busch's death and take something positive from it? I think there is. I think that an unexpected death strengthens your relationship with your family, changes the way you interact with people, makes you think twice before you get into a road rage confrontation with a stranger because you don't know what that person is going through. If somebody cut you off, maybe they're on the way to the hospital to say goodbye to their kid. I mean, let's just spend a few minutes talking about life and the way we live our lives. And I wonder why this death is so profound. Again, 41 years old. What a young guy. Leaves behind a beautiful wife and a couple of little kids. I mean, here's a text from New York. Mike, I lost my house 5 years ago. It took me a while, but now I live life. I live this life remembering that it's too short not to be happy. So every day I wake up understanding that everything can be gone in a minute. So I have no hate in my soul for anybody. Here's Florida, text message. The only thing I'm concerned about is living in a way that's pleasing to God so I can spend eternity with Him. Arizona, if you're a Christian, you don't have to worry about your last day. And I love that. I love that faith. I love that spiritual confidence. And one of my favorite texters, Austin in Clearwater, I became a Kyle Busch fan at the age of 11. During his 2004 Busch Series rookie year. Bonded for many years over NASCAR with my late father, Kyle Busch gave me two decades of priceless and epic Sundays with my father. And this is just so heartbreaking, especially for his two young kids. We lost a giant. Ooh, there's a clue from Austin in Clearwater. You know, I've tried to like learn more about Austin because he's one of my favorite texters. And I've kind of reached out on air and said, I'd like to learn more about Austin. He never responds. He kind of just wants to. He's like the sage, the wise sage of the Mike Gallagher Show text line. But so, okay, so if he was, all right, 2004, he was 11. So that makes him like 33 years old. Okay, so we got that. Little hints about Austin and Clearwater. He's very mysterious. I'll bet his name isn't Austin. But when I see a text from Austin, I know I'm in for a treat. All right, so let me open up our phone lines, 800-655-MIKE. Let's talk a little bit about life, about passion, about the way we live our lives. I'm just in a little bit of a melancholy mood. I promise we got a lot of breaking news. We got to talk about the $1,700 so-called slush fund, Republicans tucking tail, going home, pouting, not getting Trump's agenda completed. That's a nightmare. We're going to talk about this guy in San Diego who got beat to death because he was a Trump supporter. Funny how the legacy media isn't talking about that very much. We've got a lot to talk about, but I want to start with you. Join me. Let's talk a little bit about the death of Kyle Busch. Whatever you want to get off your chest, we're here for you. 800-655-MIKE. 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I hope you join us.

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0: Gallagher.
1: 23 past the hour. Here's a Paul from Philly. Instead of sending the senators home, Leader Thune should have locked the chamber doors until the reconciliation bill passed. Yeah, but he wanted to go home. He wanted to go home because he doesn't want to get, I guess, the reconciliation bill passed. He's throwing a temper tantrum over the so-called slush fund, the $1.7 billion fund. I mean, it's just extraordinary that Senate Republicans are now going to intention. You realize what it means to tell Trump to stick it in your ear? I mean, I'll tell you what, there's some gumption, there's some chutzpah, there's some gall, and then there's this. Do you realize how John Thune and these feckless Republicans are inviting the wrath of Donald Trump? I've got a question I keep asking over and over again. Give me one good reason why John Thune should remain the Senate Majority Leader. This is a political position, nothing in the Constitution about a Senate Majority Leader. This is a Republican construct. Rick Scott ought to be the Senate Majority Leader. You think we'd have this crap happen under Senate Majority Leader Rick Scott? No way. So I want to open up the phones to you. I'd like for you to answer me a simple question. Can you give me one good reason why John Thune, this Trump-hating Republican, make no mistake, he's a Mike Pence guy. Go look it up. He hates Trump. Give me one good reason why John Thune should remain the Senate Majority Leader. Just one. 800-655-MIKE. 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Here's Patty, Long Island, or Pat. 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
2: Hey, Mike, how are you today? Happy Friday.
1: Happy Friday. Happy Memorial Day. Tell me, can you answer my question? 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
2: I can't think of one, but I can think of 100 why he should not be there. 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Please answer that for me.
1: See, that's a better question. 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Why is he still there? 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
4: With SRN News, I'm Ron Taylor. A fire and explosion at a Staten Island shipyard has killed one person, injured more than 30. Among those injured is a fire marshal in critical condition, a firefighter in serious condition. The New York Fire Department had originally responding to the incident at around 3:30 this afternoon. More than 44,000 people were evacuated in multiple Southern California cities Friday after officials warned of a leaking toxic chemical tank at an Orange County aerospace facility would inevitably fail and potentially explode. The industrial tank at the Garden Grove facility is estimated to contain 7,000 gallons of a highly flammable toxic substance used in the production of plastics. A 911 call obtained by the Associated Press reveals NASCAR driver Kyle Busch experienced shortness of breath, felt overheated, and was coughing up blood the day before he died at the age of 41. More news at srnnews.com. This is SRN News.
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1: I got to go to Minnesota, where we often have contrarian callers. There's something about, now, Minnesota is kind of a blue state. I don't know that Annette is necessarily a Democrat, but she's going to defend John Thune. And I'm looking forward to talking to Annette. Hang in there, Annette. We're going to get to you in just a moment after I share what Matt Vespa over at Town Hall wrote about Majority Leader Thune. Trump got stung by Thune again. He writes, Senate Majority Leader John Thune is quitting on the reconciliation package that would fund most of the Department of Homeland Security, which has been shut down by Democrat Party antics since President's Day weekend. Senate Republicans hesitated with Democrats, thinking they could negotiate a deal when we all knew that was never going to happen. Their base wouldn't allow it. Now we've tried to get DHS funded for years through reconciliation. It's hit a snag. With Trump endorsing Ken Paxton, upsetting the panickins on the Hill, and Bill Cassidy losing his primary last weekend, Thune has decided to call it a day, recessing the upper chamber, which won't return until June. And while the fallout from Trump's revenge tour, which was necessary, might have played a role, the story is that the DOJ's anti-weaponization fund was the reason. Thune told senators in the room the Senate will go home until June, leaving the reconciliation bill unfinished, all because of the DOJ weaponization fund. Now, I don't know that I believe that. I think Thune is using it as an excuse. I think he's pretending that it's this weaponization fund that he's upset about. I think he's miffed that Trump endorsed Ken Paxton over John Cornyn. And incidentally, you see a poll that just came out last night? They've got Paxton beating Cornyn in Texas next week by like 20 points. I don't know that it's going to be 20 points, but it might be 10. It might be 8. I don't think John Cornyn's going to win. Not with the president's endorsement. Going to be a massive, massive test for President Trump. And I think an establishment guy like John Thune is angry that his fellow establishment Republican, John Cornyn, is likely going to lose because of Trump's endorsement. So Thune decided to stick it to President Trump. Annette, I see here on the screen that you believe that the Senate Majority Leader is just doing his job. Tell us what you
19: mean. That's right. Finally, the Republicans are standing up to Trump. Some of them are. Because, you know, you look at the his ratings, what people think of him. He's in the cellar. I don't know that anybody's

0: With SRN News, I'm Ron Taylor. More than 44,000 people were evacuated into multiple Southern California cities yesterday after officials warned a leaking toxic chemical tank at an Orange County aerospace facility would inevitably fail and potentially explode. The industrial tank at the Garden Grove facility, estimated to contain 7,000 gallons of methyl methacrylate, a highly volatile and flammable toxic substance used in the production of plastics. A fire and explosion at a Staten Island shipyard has killed one person and injured more than 30, among those a fire marshal in critical condition and a firefighter in serious condition, the FDNY originally responding to the incident yesterday afternoon. A 911 call obtained by the Associated Press reveals NASCAR driver Kyle Busch experienced shortness of breath, felt overheated, and was coughing up blood the day before he died at the age of 41. This is SRN News.
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14: Shout out Greg Evans, Sean McConnell, Roger Wicker Jr., Rick Locke, Garrett Charlie, Matt Zibel, Junior Producer Ricky, Misty Callahan, John Cassio. Who else is out helping today? Daniel West. Let's see, someone else. Harry Watson III, pulling clips for me for the podcast. I'm going to talk to Gorka. I'm going to ask him about the jihadi stuff. I got to tell you, one thing I love doing about in the show is I work out a lot of my ideas in real time for all of you, which I think is got to be fun, right? I'm just still blown away. Tucker's laughing off jihad. I was looking up recent jihadi attacks during the break. New Orleans Bourbon Street attack in 2025, January. U.S. citizen inspired by ISIS driving a truck through Bourbon Street. Bondi Beach in Australia, of course, which we talked about, which I should have mentioned that earlier, killed 15 Jewish attendees there. We're talking about Nigeria, but 33 killed in an Easter attack in Nigeria, which is maybe not a threat to the people of Kentucky, but it just in terms of a people, in terms of a culture, where people are just being murdered for being Christians. This should be very uncomfortable for just about everyone. Old Dominion University shooting in 2026. Michigan synagogue ramming and shooting March 12th, 2026. Detroit. Amazing stuff. And then just to watch Candace dab up Hunter. Like, not interviewing Hunter because Hunter's interesting. I would love to interview Hunter. He's in my, on one hand, you can count people I would want to interview. And maybe we'll do it. I would love to do a sit down with Hunter. That would be fantastic. But I'm not going to dab him up. That's where you do the high five with sort of the hug with it. Man, Trump is really making his foes look completely retarded and demonic. All right. I promised some clips that I do want to get to. Jeff Bezos gave an interesting interview, and he was talking about New York City. Let's start with this one. Let's play cut 9, please.
15: The New York City school system,
16: right?
15: They spend $44,000 per student. $44,000. That's 30% more per student than other big cities like Chicago, right. LA, and Boston. And it's 3 times more than Miami and Houston. And by the way, New York City doesn't get better outcomes. Let me just say, if we ran Amazon the way New York City runs their school system,
16: right,
15: your packages would take 6 weeks to arrive. We'd have to charge you a $100 delivery fee, and then when the package did finally arrive, it'd have the wrong item in it anyway.
14: This is why some people yearn to see what a CEO would do as president, and I think Trump has proven that it's might be a better model than an actual politician. Zohran, I'm going to play. I tend to do a lot of Zohran stuff on the podcast because I talk to Emma Jo Morris once a week, who's famous for breaking the laptop from Hellscoop, which is the Hunter Biden laptop when she's the New York Post. Worked with me for many years at Breitbart, and she's my unofficial New York, or my official New York correspondent. So we were going to go through. Zohran was on a Twitch stream telling people to pirate YouTube. So that's what he's doing. We're going to pirate YouTube, and we're going to spend $44,000 on per student on really crappy schools. So that's what he's got. It's all a scam. You guys understand this? That communism's a scam. You understand socialism? It's all a scam. So many scams, and we need people to identify this. One of my favorite stories that just came in, something called Bolt. I don't know what Bolt is, but it's apparently a company people talk about. But their CEO has now fired the entire HR department for the company. And because they were creating problems that didn't exist. How fun is that? I like the idea of cutting fat. You should not be coaxed into having a job that doesn't actually produce much for society. So, and if you're a CEO, you say, if the HR people are causing more problems, they're identifying things that aren't problems and claiming they're problems, let's just blow it all out. You'll get a lot of good press for that, I'll tell you that. Our HR department is at Breitbart. I think we have one person who is, you know, doing three other jobs too. That's it. That's our HR department. We've done fine. We've done completely fine with HR. All right, I got one more Bezos cut. Let's try it. Cut eight.
15: Politicians are using the kind of age-old technique. So there's this tale of two economies, and they're using this age-old technique of, you know, picking a villain and pointing fingers. But the problem is that doesn't solve anything. And so, like, if you want to help the group of people who are struggling, you have to figure out real root causes and solutions, and that takes skill. You know, it's like the way if we have a problem at Amazon, you know, the way we would fix it is we would go in and we'd do the five whys, and we'd try to get to a root cause, we'd try to find a root fix, and then when we fix it at the root, you're fixing it forever.
14: Isn't that interesting, that finding the root causes, and so much of what modern politics is like is band-aiding causes, finding things that are problems, and what can we do to mitigate this stuff right away? That's how you got the $1 trillion in stimmy checks being sent out, causing mass inflation. So many lessons in that. All right, good stuff. I'm not a massive Bezos fan, but a great interview there. That's all the time we got. Go in peace to love and serve the Lord.
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17: News this hour from Town Hall. I'm Ron Taylor. President Trump was in New York State at a campaign event with Republican Congressman Mike Lawler last night. President Trump says Congressman Lawler pushed hard for boosting the deduction for state and local taxes, also known as SALT.
18: Mike Lawler's fantastic. He's fantastic. He is a fantastic. I call him Mr. SALT. He didn't stop. He wouldn't stop. He was driving us crazy. We have to get SALT. We have to get SALT back. And he got it back. And he's a terrific guy, and you're lucky to have him.
17: Lawler, up for re-election, said he will embrace President Trump to energize Republican voters. The human smuggling case in Tennessee involving Kilmar Abrego Garcia has been dismissed.
19: Abrego Garcia was mistakenly deported to El Salvador last year. It became an embarrassment for the Trump administration when the order was given to return Abrego Garcia to the U.S. He claimed the administration was vindictive, and the federal judge agreed. Abrego Garcia is a Salvadoran citizen with an American wife and child who has lived in Maryland for years, but he immigrated to the U.S. illegally as a teenager. The Justice Department vowed to appeal, calling the judge's order wrong and dangerous. I'm Ed Donahue.
17: About 40,000 people are under evacuation orders, and schools have shut down in Southern California due to a hazardous chemical leak. Officials say a storage tank began leaking methyl methacrylate, a chemical used in making plastic parts. The tank overheated Thursday at an aerospace plastics facility in Garden Grove. Authorities say fentanyl and methamphetamine were found at a home where first responders became sick after answering a call about suspected overdoses in a rural New Mexico county. Three people who were found inside the house died. A fourth person who was in the house and one of the first responders are still being treated. News and analysis at townhall.com.
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23: This is Carol Platt Liebau for townhall.com. Justice Clarence Thomas recently became the second longest-serving justice in U.S. history, and that's something to celebrate. He is exceptional, both as a jurist and as a man. Raised in poverty in a wooden shack in the segregated South, he credits his grandfather for shaping his character. From that foundation, he's articulated a powerful and increasingly influential originalist vision of the Constitution, grounded in the natural law principles of our Declaration of Independence. His character is remarkable. Justice Thomas is beloved by those who know him. 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Justice Thomas is quite simply a national treasure. 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
28: Western civilization and delivering common sense for the American people. 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
29: Fertilizer prices are squeezing farm country. The Secretary of Agriculture, Brooke Rollins, tells us live today what the Trump administration is planning to do about it. The U.S. Senate abruptly heads home and leaves the work of budget reconciliation undone. We'll have the latest on why that happened from Capitol Hill. And it is Friday. Alex Marlowe of Breitbart and the Alex Marlowe Show here on Salem is our Pundit of the Week. We'll break down the week that was in American politics. Today is Friday, May the 22nd. I'm Scott Jennings reporting for Salem, and we are broadcasting live today from Louisville, Kentucky, as we head into a rainy Memorial Day weekend together. On this day, 1843, 1,000 pioneers set west on the Oregon Trail, departing from Elm Grove, Missouri, for the Pacific Northwest. It was the first major group to make the journey. The group was made up of roughly 1,000 people and 5,000 cattle and oxen. Little did they know, they would inspire one of the most popular video games for us kids who grew up in the 80s and 90s. Who among us doesn't remember dying of dysentery during study hall? I know I do. As for today's news, we start on Capitol Hill, where the U.S. Senate abruptly adjourned yesterday for its Memorial Day recess. And they did so without passing a reconciliation bill that's needed to fund U.S. immigration enforcement. That's ICE and CBP. The Senate was blown up yesterday over this weaponization fund the president has proposed. $1.8 billion, nearly, for people who have been treated unfairly by the federal government. I want to talk about this for a second. Democrats are all worked up about it. Some Republicans have concerns. I want to get to the facts and give you some real political analysis. First, this all started because the federal government was, in fact, weaponized against Donald Trump. The IRS leaked his tax returns, and then Trump sued the government for $10 billion. That is where this all started. So Trump wound up settling with the DOJ. Instead of getting paid any money himself, all he asked for was an apology and this $1.8 billion fund that will go to other people. Which people? Well, that's part of the problem. We don't know exactly. Some people have raised questions, good questions in my opinion, about whether January 6 rioters who attacked police officers could get paid by this fund. I don't think anyone who assaults a police officer should get anything. Several senators don't think so either. But are there people who were over-prosecuted, unfairly targeted, had their names drug through the mud? Of course there were. Heck, the Supreme Court ruled that the Department of Justice did, in fact, over-prosecute hundreds of people in connection to January 6th. And did the Biden administration use the Department of Justice to go after its political enemies? Of course it did. You had prosecutors trading texts about putting nuns in jail, for goodness sakes. Pro-lifers were unfairly targeted for praying on sidewalks. Regulatory agencies were used to go after conservatives. Of course, the government was weaponized against conservatives. There is no doubt about that. The question, however, is whether this fund is the correct mechanism by which to allow people who were unfairly targeted to address their legitimate grievances. There's already something called a judgment fund that DOJ uses to pay out claims against the federal government. So the idea of doing this is not unprecedented. But am I surprised that Congress, specifically the Senate, is raising questions about this? Of course not. There were already several Senate Republicans inclined to be speed bumps for Trump. And now you have Cassidy in Louisiana and Cornyn in Texas, who have little to lose given Trump's opposition to their reelection campaigns. So just as a matter of real politics here, President Trump can expect the Senate to be more unruly than ever moving forward. And this moment feels like the first installment of that. Also, it is natural for Congress to wonder about the expenditure of nearly $1.8 billion taxpayer dollars. That should not have come as a surprise to the White House. So where this lands, I don't know, but I think it's a learning moment for the White House. The Senate is now a tougher institution with which to deal. Bottom line here is the Senate has adjourned. It'll come back in about 10 days. And by that time, the White House needs a plan to answer questions and provide transparency on this weaponization fund idea, or they will continue to face turbulence, even in a chamber controlled by the president's own party. Elsewhere in Washington, one of the hottest debates is over daylight savings time. President Trump has taken a position. He is backing a renewed push in Congress to end the twice-a-year clock changes by making daylight savings time permanent nationwide. The proposal is known as the Sunshine Protection Act, and it advanced out of the House Energy and Commerce Committee this week on a bipartisan 48-1 vote. Supporters say ending the clock changes could reduce sleep disruption, traffic accidents, and workplace injuries while boosting evening commerce and recreation. Critics argue that permanent daylight saving time would create very dark winter mornings, especially for school children. Also on Capitol Hill, Democrats have once again proven they cannot tell you what a woman is. The issue here, the creation of a National Women's Museum. People have been working on this for years. Even some Democrats used to support it. But this week, well, Democrats abandoned this project. Listen to Speaker Johnson here in cut number 7.
0: 230 bipartisan co-sponsors is the actual number right now. But suddenly, in spite of that, Democrats are all backing out. And you heard Leader Scalise talk about this. It's just an incredible thing. Why are they backing out? Simply because the bill reinforces an objective truth that a museum for women, get ready, should showcase only women. Okay, that's the concept that got them all riled up. Here's the language of the common sense amendment that was added to the bill that made all the Democrats run for the hills. Quote, the museum shall be dedicated to preserving, researching, and presenting the history, achievements, and lived experiences of biological women in the United States. The addition of the word biological made them all run for the hills. I mean, if that's controversial in the Democratic Party, we're in serious trouble.
29: Basically, here's the deal. We aren't getting a Smithsonian dedicated to women's history because the Democratic Party cares more about transgender ideology than they do about people like Harriet Tubman or Clara Barton or Susan B. Anthony or Rosa Parks or Sandra Day O'Connor. Pathetic, if you ask me. We are entering Memorial Day weekend here, a time to honor those soldiers who gave their lives to defend our country and our freedom. Former President Ronald Reagan, as he did so often, had the perfect words for those soldiers in 1982. Here's the Gipper, cut three.
1: I have no illusions about what little I can add now to the silent testimony of those who gave their lives willingly for their country. Words are even more feeble on this Memorial Day, for the sight before us is that of a strong and good nation that stands in silence and remembers those who were loved and who, in return, loved their countrymen enough to die for them. Yet we must try to honor them, not for their sakes alone, but for our own. And if words cannot repay the debt we owe these men, surely with our actions, we must strive to keep faith with them and with a vision that led them to battle and a final sacrifice. Our first obligation to them and ourselves is plain enough. The United States and the freedom for which it stands, the freedom for which they died, must endure and prosper. Their lives remind us.
29: President Reagan always knew just what to say at just the right time. We here at the Scott Jennings Show salute the soldiers and Gold Star families who gave everything for our country and to defend Western civilization. We have a big show for you today. Benham Ben Talablu from the Foundation for Defense of Democracies comes by for an update on the situation with Iran. As I mentioned, the Secretary of Agriculture, Brooke Rollins, is here. We'll talk about those high fertilizer prices. Republican strategist Tim Murtaugh with some advice to the GOP ahead of the midterms. We have a Senate candidate from Georgia, one of the guys who made the runoff down there. Derek Dooley is here on the show, and Friday Punditry comes along in a little while with our friend Alex Marlowe. Now, I do want to tell you one thing before we head off to a commercial break. 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
29: It is Friday, May the 22nd. Thanks for joining us here. We have breaking news on the Scott Jennings Show. The director of national intelligence, Tulsi Gabbard, has resigned from her position in the Trump administration. This is just coming out in the last few minutes. She has notified the president in a meeting in the Oval Office today that she is resigning. She is expected to stay on the job until June 30th. She told the president today that she is resigning to support her husband through his battle with what is being described as an extremely rare form of bone cancer. So again, Tulsi Gabbard, the director of national intelligence, one of the higher profile appointments the president made in this administration, is resigning. Last day will be June 30th. She has submitted a formal resignation letter. In the letter, she says she is deeply grateful for the trust placed in her by the president and for the opportunity to lead the office of the Director of National Intelligence for the last year and a half. So, again, breaking news this hour. Director of National Intelligence Tulsi Gabbard is out. June 30th is her last day, and we send our best wishes to her husband and their family. He's battling an extremely rare form of bone cancer. To sort all this out with me is Benham Ben Talablu from the Foundation for Defense of Democracies. Benham, you've been with us before, and I seem to recall the last time you were with us, or one of the times we had some breaking news as it related to national security. Every time you come by, we have breaking news. You're hearing this Tulsi Gabbard news along with the rest of our audience. What do you make of this resignation?
33: Yes,
7: Sarah, great to be with you. Listen, I don't want to be a bad omen every time I'm on this show. But, you know, there's several ways to take it. One, of course, face value. Thoughts and prayers are with her and her family. The second is the changing national security optics of the Trump administration. Who knows behind the scenes if different factions, particularly those who had more of a isolationist or skeptical view of U.S. deep engagement and military engagement around the world, some of them may be choosing to leave the administration. Again, you know, we should treat the family news at face value, given the severity of the medical diagnosis. But those things in Washington, as you know better than I, sir, tend not to exist in a vacuum. So thoughts and prayers are with her family, but also, given that this is a national security story as well, keep your eyes on the ball, who replaces her, what the political orientation is, and what it means for the multiple conflicts we find ourselves moving in.
29: Yeah, Tulsi Gabbard resigning from the president's White House here. June 30th will be her last day. Now, Tulsi Gabbard, you might remember, was a Democrat. She actually ran for president as a Democrat, but she shifted over and supported Donald Trump for president. But she did carve out a bit of a lane as an isolationist, somebody who was very skeptical of U.S. intervention around the world. I wonder how much this issue of the president engaging with Iran played in Tulsi Gabbard's decision to move along here.
7: You know, it's still too soon to tell. You know, people who tend to have these really stronger political disagreements tend not to keep them hidden. You know, they tend to come out in interviews or memoirs, you know, months or years later. But then again, you know, we do want to respect the importance of the family's privacy and health concerns and the medical diagnosis. So there's a strong chance those things may not come in time as the Iran crisis unfolds. But again, I want to, you know, you mentioned the changing politics of Tulsi. There's the changing politics of the president. He himself used to vote Democrat, but also the changing politics of our country. You know, there was a time when large swaths of Americans actually supported deep military engagement in the Middle East. Now, Tulsi's resignation, again, does not exist in a vacuum. It actually comes as both the ascendant isolationist wings of both the Republican and the Democratic Party are trying to make their voices heard about their skepticism over the latest American military adventure in the Middle East, and now that pertains to Iran.
29: Breaking news here on the Scott Jennings Show is that Tulsi Gabbard is out at the White House. June 30th is her last day, but she has sent a formal resignation letter to the president. She'll be stepping down from the Office of Director of National Intelligence. Ben Tallablu from the Foundation for Defense of Democracies is our guest. Ben, we had booked you to talk about Iran. I don't want the time to get away here. Well, we've only got about 30 seconds. I'll give you the last word on it in 30 seconds. Where do you think we stand? Is the president going to have to launch strikes in the next few days, or you think no?
7: I think the worst thing would be for the president to launch strikes just out of sheer frustration. But there is no doubt the president is going to have to prioritize. And whether he picks Hormuz, the nuclear issue, or some sort of cocktail of the two, the regime is acting as if it won the past 40 days of conflict and the period of the blockade. I think concerted military effort can help them change their mind. But again, this can't be rushed. It has to be planned. And we have to know what we want versus what we'll settle for. That can help us win both on the battlefield as well as on the negotiating table against these guys.
29: Benham, thanks for coming by. We got to get to a break. The breaking news is Tulsi Gabbard resigning from the White House. And when we come back, we have the Secretary of Agriculture, Brooke Rollins, joining us. 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
0: With SRN News, I'm Ron Taylor. Authorities say fentanyl and methamphetamine were found at a home where first responders became sick after answering a call about suspected overdoses in a rural New Mexico county. Three people who were found inside the house died. A fourth person who was in the house and one of the first responders who became sick were still being treated at a hospital yesterday. One person has died after a blast Friday at a New York City shipyard. Officials said 36 people were injured, most of them firefighters and the other first responders. One civilian died. About 40,000 people are under evacuation orders, and schools have shut down in Southern California due to a hazardous chemical leak. Officials say a storage tank began leaking methacrylate, a chemical used in making plastic parts. The tank overheated Thursday at an aerospace plastic facility in Garden Grove. And Secretary of State Marco Rubio says slight progress has been made in talks with Iran. This is SRN News.
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20: This is Carol Platt Liebau for townhall.com. Justice Clarence Thomas recently became the second longest serving justice in U.S. history, and that's something to celebrate. He is exceptional, both as a jurist and as a man. Raised in poverty in a wooden shack in the segregated South, he credits his grandfather for shaping his character. From that foundation, he's articulated a powerful and increasingly influential originalist vision of the Constitution, grounded in the natural law principles of our Declaration of Independence. His character is remarkable. Justice Thomas is beloved by those who know him. He is renowned for his kindness, treating his clerks like family, knowing the names of court staff, and helping others with no expectation of return. Justice Thomas is quite simply a national treasure. He is a blessing to America, and it's right that we celebrate this outstanding jurist and extraordinary man.
17: The impact of a meal goes well beyond feeding our bodies, because when people don't have to worry about where their next meal is coming from, they can truly thrive, like Marta.
18: And now we'll hear from our class valedictorian, who with our hard work never ceases to amaze us. Please welcome Marta Moreno.
17: And Alex.
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29: Breaking news here on the Scott Jennings Show. Tulsi Gabbard resigning from the Trump White House. We'll get back to that news in just a little while. But first, President Trump dominated farm country in 2024, winning by massive margins and promising to put American agriculture first. But right now, farmers across the country are feeling real pressure. Fertilizer prices are surging, diesel costs remain high, and instability in global energy markets is driving up the price of critical farm inputs just as planting season gets underway. Some producers say it's the toughest environment they've seen in years, with spikes in nitrogen and urea fertilizer forcing difficult decisions on the farm. When inputs go up, the price of food eventually follows. What is the Trump administration doing to stabilize the farm economy, lower these costs, and keep American agriculture competitive? Well, joining us now to answer these questions is the Secretary of Agriculture, Brooke Rollins. Madam Secretary, welcome to the Scott Jennings Show.
3: Hey, Scott, great to be on with you and excited to have a really good conversation about this. Thank you.
29: Absolutely. Well, I know that you're hearing from and talking to farmers every day. You're running one of the most accessible USDAs I think we've ever had. What can you tell us about the Trump administration efforts to bring some relief, particularly on the issue of fertilizer prices?
3: Well, it really is. I thought the way you framed it was excellent. But if okay with you, I'm going to back up just a couple of steps. When we came into office a little less than a year and a half ago, and I very unexpectedly, but I say sometimes God and Donald Trump have different plans for you than you have for yourself, was asked to serve in this role, which was my heart, my background. I grew up on a farm, come from a bunch of farmers, but I was the domestic policy chief in the last White House. I've sort of always run all the policy lanes. And so this one was different and unique. And I knew, Scott, walking into this building on the National Mall on the first day, the first hour, that there were some big, big challenges that lay ahead for us, that farmers had been struggling for not just years, but decades. The average farmer only makes money every 2 of 10 years, and the rest of the time they're struggling. I mean, it's real, and there's a lot of reasons for that, and you and I don't have 3 hours to deconstruct that particularly, but just understanding that where we were as a farm economy and then how important that was to national security, right? If you can't feed yourselves, you lose the taste of freedom, literally. And so all of that was on my mind when I walked in that first day, understanding that we were inheriting a bit of a mess, not just across every policy lane that the president's been focused on, but even in agriculture. And when we walked in, the cost of inputs in the last administration for farmers had increased between 30% and 40%. Fertilizer was part of that. In fact, the fertilizer prices today, interestingly, are still not as high as they were in the Biden years, even though with Hormuz closing, they're still high and we're working on it. But also, Scott, no new trade deals. I mean, think about that. In 4 years, not one new trade deal for agriculture was struck. And when we walked out of the White House in 2020, early 2021, we had an agricultural trade surplus. We came back 4 years later to a $50 billion agricultural trade deficit. So it was almost the perfect storm. You know, we're struggling already in farm country. No new trade deals in 4 years. The cost of inputs increased 30%. So that was really what we were working to solve for over the last year and a half, and have made, I think, a lot of progress. 24 new trade deals. We've cut that $50 billion ag deficit, trade deficit, by 42% in the first year alone. We're seeing the highest level of exports for corn and ethanol and tree nuts and dairy that we've seen in a long time, some of that perhaps ever. You know, the battle for some biofuels for the domestic market continues to have some good results for our farmers and ranchers out there in America. So here we are today, and the president makes the decision that Iran cannot have a nuclear weapon, which we, of course, all believe and support 100%. The Hormuz Strait closes. The fertilizer boats, basically, the exports kind of start to slow down, if not stop. In America, and of course, this is existential for our farmers, but also existential for our citizenry that rely on our farmers. Just to, again, level set, we import about half of our fertilizer every year. So in America, we make about half and we import about half. The good news, because of the president's energy dominance agenda, we actually, with LNG and others, are not in nearly the same situation that most other countries are in the world, where they can't even get the fertilizer. Our challenge in America is that the prices have increased. Some of them have not increased at all. There's 4 or 5 different pots of fertilizer, if you will, but some have increased 30 to 40% nitrogen, especially, and especially as we're in planting season right now. So the president looked at that and he said, Brooke, we got to do something in the short term, but let's not forget the long term here. As we have offshored fertilizer over the last couple of decades, this is a massive part of the president's putting America first. reshoring manufacturing, reshoring our food supply, making sure that it is Americans who are growing and serving Americans, not reliant on countries like China and Russia and others. So the good news is we

0: year or so ago. And as of a month ago, that price was going down. It was at the lowest number since 2022. So there are a lot of factors here, but we are hyper focused on it. But I'll also say, Scott, I know we're out of time, but you know, eggs are down 90%, butter's down 13%, berries are down 15%, potatoes are down 23%, avocados down 25%. I mean, we are making America more affordable again. This beef kind of cattle herd question is a bit of an outlier, but we're focused on it. Those numbers will be coming down.
1: Secretary of Agriculture Brooke Rollins, thanks for your time today. We have to take a break. We'll have Tim Murtaugh on the other side. Breaking news, Tulsi Gabbard stepping down from the White House. That just in, Tulsi Gabbard stepping down as the nation's intelligence chief. More on that with Tim Murtaugh here on the Scott Jennings Show on Salem. Stay with us.
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1: Breaking news here on the Scott Jennings Show. Tulsi Gabbard has resigned from the White House. She gave the president a letter today. Her last day will be June 30th. She's our national intelligence chief. She says she's going to spend time with her husband, who has been diagnosed with a rare and aggressive form of bone cancer. Joining me to discuss this and other political matters, Tim Murtaugh. Tim was the communications director for President Trump's 2020 campaign, and he's involved in lots of races around the country. Tim, thanks for coming on. I'll start with Tulsi. You got the news just a few minutes ago. How's this hit you today?
22: Well, I mean, I think Tulsi Gabbard has been doing her best and giving her best efforts for President Trump and also to protect the interests of this country. And I'm sorry to hear about her husband's illness. And certainly I wish her the best. That's a really tough job. That's a very important job. And I know the president wishes her well and also needs to find exactly the right person to get in there to replace her, because it is a really big job. Sorry to hear that today. And I wish her and her family the best.
1: Tim, you were in Kentucky earlier this week. You're a Republican strategist. You work on a lot of races, and you were involved in this primary here in Kentucky's 4th Congressional District. You may not know it. I'm a voter in that district, so some of your handiwork probably reached my mailbox or television screen over time. But you were working for Ed Gallrein, who bested Thomas Massey by 10 points. A few days out now, you've seen all the reaction from the political world. Any reflections on that campaign?
22: Yeah, and it was. I did know that you were a voter in Kentucky for Scott, and I'm happy to say that we got you a new good member of Congress coming in there. Ed Gallrein is the real deal, and he's going to be a guy that actually reflects the interests, the views, and the values of the people who actually live in that district, instead of having a guy represent them in Congress who was a darling of CNN. No offense to you, Scott, or MSNBC for that matter. It turns out that Republican voters, in order to be a member of a party in good standing, not a good idea to go out of your way every day to stick your finger in the eye of the president of that party, and also to daily try to derail the central agenda items of that party. Turns out you can't really be a member in good standing when you do that kind of stuff inside your own tent. And I think that the voters of Kentucky 4 are now going to be rewarded after showing Thomas Massey the door by 10 points. Rewarded with a member of Congress and Ed Gallrein who actually reflects the way they see the world.
1: Yeah, it's really easy to overanalyze politics sometimes, but sitting down here in Kentucky, my basic analysis is this. People used to believe Thomas Massey was part of the team, and then they grew to believe that he wasn't. And the reason they grew to believe that is because he voted against the president's tax cuts, voted against the wall. You know, he wasn't in line with the president on two things Republicans really care about, taxes and immigration. And when you do that, and oh, by the way, show up on TV all the time with Ro Khanna and smear the president of the United States falsely, I might add, on the Epstein files. They're going to notice and they're going to take it out on you. And that's what happened in the primary. Tim Murtaugh is our guest here on the Scott Jennings Show. Tim, you're involved in a lot of campaigns. You've worked in a lot of campaigns. You're kind of known as a messaging expert in the Republican Party. As you look ahead to the midterms, A, what's your analysis? Can Republicans outkick their historical coverage here and hold the Congress? And B, what's the messaging advice they need to hear in order to pull that off?
22: Well, I think they very much can outkick their coverage here and defeat the historical precedent. If you look back at history in 2018, the Cook Political Report, in the midterms in Trump's first term in 2018, going into the elections, Democrats had a 15-seat edge, 210 to 195, going in with safe seats, a 15-seat edge going into the midterms. This time, the Republicans, according to Inside Elections, Republicans are on top with safe seats, 215 to 206. So they have a 9-seat edge with 14 toss-ups. That is pretty good positioning for Republicans going into the midterms. Now, to actually have an edge on the safe seats and only have to win, what, three of the toss-ups to get to 218, three out of 14. I like those odds, really. And as far as messaging goes, I think the Democrats are going to be, once again, I believe, overconfident because of the historical trend of midterm elections against the party of the president in power. As I just said, Republicans are well positioned to defy that historical trend. But also, Scott, on messaging, I think Democrats are counting on two things. One, they're both economic issues. The first one is they think that if gas prices are still high, that's going to rebound to their benefit. But I would submit that there's a difference in a temporary spike in gas prices because you are trying to rid the world of the worst sponsor of terror on the planet, which is what President Trump is doing with Iran right now, versus somebody who tries to drive up the cost of a gallon of gas as a policy measure. That's what Joe Biden wanted to do. And he started attacking our domestic supply of energy on the first day. It was his plan. It's not the same at
1: all. It's amazing to me, Tim, and we got to go to a break here, but it's amazing to me, Democrats out howling about gas prices. It has been the position of their party for years that gas prices should be higher in order to bring about the end of the internal combustion engine. I guess they have short memories over there at the DNC. They had a short bank account, too. Tim Murtaugh, thanks for joining us. We take a break. More news after this on the Scott Jennings Show. Stay with us. I wasn't expecting it, but once you see who built the modern education system, everything clicks. Death of Recess. It comes from Angel Studios. It's not really about recess. It's about control. This documentary exposes how the classroom didn't just evolve. It was intentionally designed, standardized, and centralized. Powerful institutions shaped it, and now they protect it. Billions of dollars flow through education organizations while test scores collapse. Parents were pushed out. Bureaucracies grew stronger, and kids lost freedom. This film examines how controversial gender ideology entered classrooms, all while families are told to stay quiet. Institutions protect themselves, not the children. This system didn't fail by accident. It calcified. And if we don't challenge it, it will not change. That's why independent platforms matter. Angel Studios is willing to distribute stories that mainstream outlets won't touch. Watch it for yourself, then decide. Visit angel.com/SJ today to watch Death of Recess on the Angel Guild.
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2: News this hour from Town Hall, I'm Ron Taylor. Tulsi Gabbard has resigned from the Trump administration.
3: Gabbard is resigning from her post as Director of National Intelligence to support her husband through his battle with, quote, an extremely rare form of bone cancer. Gabbard notified President Trump during a meeting in the Oval Office Friday. Her last day as ODNI is expected to be June 30th. In her formal resignation letter, Gabbard says she is, quote, deeply grateful for the trust you placed in me and for the opportunity to lead the office of the Director of the National Intelligence for the last year and a half. She said she has, quote, made significant progress at the ODNI, advancing unprecedented transparency and restoring integrity to the intelligence community. Bernie Bennett, Washington.
4: European nations reacted to President Trump's decision yesterday to send 5,000 troops to Poland.
5: His announcement came just weeks after he had ordered the same number of troops to be pulled out of Europe. NATO officials were meeting in Helsingborg, Sweden, when they reacted to the news, including Swedish Foreign Minister Maria Malmer Stenergard.
23: Well, it is confusing, indeed, and not always easy to navigate.
5: NATO Secretary General Mark Rutte seemed pleased with the decision, and so too did Polish Foreign Minister Radosław Sikorski.
24: I want to thank the President and everybody who contributed to this decision.
5: Trump announced the deployment on Truth Social, citing strong ties with Polish President Karol Nawrocki. I'm Lawrence Brooks.
4: Secretary of State Marco Rubio says slight progress has been made during talks with Iran. Rubio made the comment Friday as Pakistan's army chief traveled to Tehran in a renewed effort to mediate a peace deal. A fire and explosion at a Staten Island shipyard has killed one person and injured more than 30. Among those injured is a fire marshal in critical condition and a firefighter in serious condition. The FDNY originally responded to the incident around 3:30 yesterday. News and analysis at townhall.com.
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0: 45 Christian farmers in a barbaric attack in 2021. We had 200 plus killed in ISIS-linked attacks in Western Nigeria just this year. 1,500 terrorist attacks in 2021 alone in Nigeria. I mean, it's nonstop with the killings of Christians, in particularly in Nigeria, but also in the
1: West.
0: It's
1: a real thing.
0: Why is it so funny? I don't get it.
1: Yeah, it's a real thing. And, well, I think you and I and our audience knows exactly why he's mocking it, but we'll leave that till after the break. Alex Marlow is our pundit of the week. Sure. We'll come back with the winners and losers of the week right after this. First, a quick word from our friends at Freespoke. What is Freespoke? 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
1: The Bible says, "The eyes of the Lord run to and fro throughout the whole earth to show himself strong on behalf of those who love and trust him." 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
2: Raised in poverty in a wooden shack in the segregated South, he credits his grandfather for shaping his character. From that foundation, he's articulated a powerful and increasingly influential originalist vision of the Constitution, grounded in the natural law principles of our Declaration of Independence. His character is remarkable. Justice Thomas is beloved by those who know him. He is renowned for his kindness, treating his clerks like family, knowing the names of court staff, and helping others with no expectation of return. Justice Thomas is quite simply a national treasure. He is a blessing to America, and it's right that we celebrate this outstanding jurist and extraordinary man.
3: The impact of a meal goes well beyond feeding our bodies, because when people don't have to worry about where their next meal is coming from, they can truly thrive, like Marta.
4: 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Please welcome Marta Moreno.
3: And Alex.
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10: MacArthur's Park is melting in the dark and in the daylight. Welcome back. I'm Hugh Hewitt. I rarely focus in on a city, but I am focused in on the City of Angels, which votes on June 2nd between Spencer Pratt, contender who speaks plainly, and Karen Bass, failed mayor who does nothing but watch the city burn down. Spencer Pratt was on CNN with Alex Michelson last night, cut number 21.
11: Los Angeles.
12: But one of the criticisms has been that they say that there aren't enough beds to take people to for mental health treatment. There aren't enough beds to take people that are homeless just for shelter. Are you building more beds?
11: These are the biggest liars on planet Earth. So anything they're saying, they will also tell you that, oh, we have $400 million and we treated 1,400 people. They don't know where these people are. They don't know the people who leave. These beds that they say they buy, they don't even care if we pay $800,000 a bed. There's no expectations of these NGO providers to put somebody in it. There's no accounting. Their own audits of Shangri-La and Weingart, all these, they're all failing their audits. All their money's getting paused. It's just a free-for-all. These are criminals. These are a cartel just taking all of our tax money to literally increase the problem. They make money off these people. Just today, there was a study, the RAND Corp, City Watch put it out. 60% of the people right now in LA that are on the streets are not from Los Angeles. You want to know why? Because scam rehabs, scam NGOs, scam Medicaid, all they're bringing these people here to make money off them, and they throw them on the street when the money runs out and they get a new one. So again, as mayor, I'm stopping this scam. There will be plenty of beds and treatment, and I'm going to launch it on my site. I have an amazing video coming out to show my campus with facilities and treatment where actual money will be used to get people sober, give them the chance to come back to the street, where there will be actual accountability, there will be transparency, you'll know where every single dollar is, and it's going to be millions, billions of dollars cheaper than increasing the problem.
12: So you're going to build your own campus to
11: 100%.
12: And where is it going to be?
11: Probably I'll get a beautiful federal land. It's going to have trees, but
12: City of Los Angeles?
11: It's probably going to be outside of the City of Los Angeles because we need a very large piece of dirt.
12: So this idea, because that was sort of rumored, that you're going to send people outside of LA. That is what you want.
11: So,
12: and how do you get buy-in for that from that community?
11: Oh, well, because there's plenty of land that is just

0: With SRN News, I'm Bob Agnew in Washington. The new chairman of the Federal Reserve sworn in on Friday, Kevin Warsh, will succeed Jerome Powell, as Laura Winters reports.
1: The new Fed chair, Kevin Warsh, sworn in at the White House by Supreme Court Justice Clarence Thomas. President Trump at the event telling reporters,
2: "Thankfully, unlike some of his predecessors, Kevin understands that when the economy is booming, it is that's a good thing. We don't have to go crazy. Just let it boom. We want it to boom."
1: Laura Winters reporting.
0: Also at SRNnews.com, history about to be made in the world of sports when World Cup play gets underway next month. Mexico will become the first country ever to host the event three times. Mexico is set to co-host the World Cup from June 11th through July 19th. The once every 4 years event is the biggest in all of sports, and soccer is by far the most popular sport in Mexico.
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4: 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What should be done about it? 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
12: 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And please remember my promo code. It's changed. It's a new one. Hugh200. Because if you're over 50 and you get the two lines of unlimited data, unlimited talk, text, and data for $60 a month at $30 a line, you cannot beat that. When you get that great deal, you'll get another $200 off when you use Hugh200. I also want to take this moment because the market today was undecided. All right, let me give you the market update. The market today doesn't really, really know what's going on. Dow is up 0.55%, so 0.5%. S&P up 0.17. NASDAQ up 0.09%. The U.S. Treasury, however, also went up to 4.571. Gold went up to $4,541 an ounce. And crude oil went down a little bit to 97. So we don't really have, we have a market. A lot of people are leaving town. Thursday before a long weekend, you can't really deduce anything from the market. But you can deduce that the 30-year fixed mortgage is not going to move down dramatically anytime soon. So if you're thinking about buying a house this weekend, call Andrew and Todd right now. 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You've been waiting around for 6 months for interest to come down. They're stuck. They're going to be stuck until Kevin Warsh gets in there for a while, until the war is over. They're just going to be stuck. They're going to be stuck in the sixes. And maybe you can get 6.5, maybe. 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I've known Andrew Delray for 25 years. Todd for half that time. They did my mortgage and the Fetching Mrs. Hewitt's mortgage when we moved from California to the Beltway. 888-888-1172. They've taken care of all my kids. They took care of Dwayne. They take care of everyone inside Salem Corporation. Why? Because they're that good. They're fundamentally fine people. And they want to help you. And they're not going to let you buy too much house. They're not going to oversell you when you refi. Now, half of the business right now in America in the mortgage market is refinancing because people have run up against walls. Their income is not keeping up with their need, especially among seniors. Seniors especially want the reverse mortgage. So call 888-888-1172. And I'll tell you a little bit more about that later in the program. In the meantime, coming up, Josh Kroshauer, he may have for us a little bit of update on what happened today in the Senate. The meeting blew up. Everybody's gone home. There will be no reconciliation this weekend. There will be no reopening for the next 2.5 years of DHS and all of that. They'll fix it next week, but they all just decided, after a rather heated argument with Acting Attorney General Todd Blanche, everybody go home. House went home. Everyone's gone home. Nothing's going to happen until Tuesday of next week. And when it does, I'll be here to tell you about it. Don't go anywhere. I'll be here on the other side of the break as well, right on the Hugh Hewitt Show.
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0: Arab media. I don't believe it because the president keeps saying things that are inconsistent with the reporting. Is that a fair statement, that the president keeps saying things that are inconsistent with reportings of a deal?
1: Well, I think that's a good maxim, Hugh. Don't believe everything you read on the internet. I think there's been a lot of leaks, strategic leaks, that actually are not the case. They don't end up transpiring to reality. What I will say is it does not seem like Trump is eager to going back to using military force against Iran. Now, I've been wrong in the past when it came to ramping up for previous military engagements, but we do have number one, the ceasefire period is, I think, now longer than the actual war itself. So we're now in a very extended ceasefire period where nothing's really changed on the ground. Number two, we've seen these threats and these leaks that there's going to be imminent military action on a couple of occasions during the ceasefire. And at the last minute, we've learned the Pakistanis came up with a diplomatic overture. The Qataris and the Saudis came up with a last minute diplomatic overture, and Trump seems all too willing to at least explore that route. So it doesn't seem like the president is in any rush to make a decision whether to re-engage militarily or to continue to see what can be done diplomatically. It's a holding pattern, and it's been that way for quite some time now.
0: Now, Josh, I look at it this way. If Americans put up with the higher gas prices, and they have no choice but to, unless the president caves, that we got a pillow over Iran's mouth. They're getting nothing. They have no internet, and they have no incoming and no revenue. They can't run a country that way. Do you think we might be watching and hearing things that we're not telling people about?
1: Well, it does seem that there's something of a staring contest going on, and hoping that the Iranian, by blockading the strait and trying to prevent Iran from making any money off of ships that go through the strait, that's a pathway to having them blink first. But boy, we have a pretty volatile political situation of our own here in the U.S. where Trump has seen his job approval numbers decline, and a lot of attacks from Democrats amp up as a result of the high gas prices. I agree with you, Hugh, that you deal with a short-term pain of gas prices to actually have a significant national security win. Though I think if that was, I'm a little bit surprised, frankly. Like if the goal is to take out, defeat Iran, take out their ballistic missile capability to a greater extent, to deal with the nuclear challenge, you may have to go back into Iran militarily. And by delaying things and by exploring all these different so far unsuccessful diplomatic off-ramps, it only extends the pain at the pump and it actually delays any resolution to the conflict.
0: Well, I told, when this happened, when this started, Guy Benson and I had an exchange, and so he will have to be the one to corroborate this. I said, this is not going to be over until June. Don't count on it being over until June, because it's a big country with a lot of reserves and a lot of crazy people in it, and we took out all their leadership, but they have no command and control. I am an optimist, medium and long range. Short range, I just don't know. I have no idea, and politics is politics in the United States. I don't think people are going to make up their minds on how to vote until October, do you? This is one of those most fluid periods of American politics of which I'm aware.
1: Yeah, I think there's a lot of boy, the Democratic Party's brand is in the toilet themselves, so they're supporting that. They're going to run against Trump, and boy, I look at every poll that came out this past week, and Democrats are facing internal divisions and real worry about the direction that their party is going in. So it's a pox on all houses these days, Hugh. I, on the political front, though, I think there's logic. When you're dealing with a tough decision, you just almost have to rip the Band-Aid off and take the political short-term pain for long-term gain. And I think what I worry may be happening with the ceasefire is, Trump was facing political heat when he ended up, pausing the military action, and Israel paused their military engagement. But we're not getting the benefits of lower gas prices. We have the Strait of Hormuz still blocked, and that's got to be resolved somehow. So, it may take going back to war against Iran, but that almost feels more politically costly to restart things at this point, and that's the challenge the White House is facing.
0: By the way, quick question. I think Graham Plattner's finished. Do you?
1: I I know that there's a lot of optimal that's even bigger than what's already out there that's in the works. So when
0: Elizabeth Warren and Chuck Schumer are rushing by reporters rather than talk about Graham Plattner, turn him over, he's toast. Good to talk to Josh Kroshauer. Stay tuned, America. Follow Josh on X at Josh Kroshauer. 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
0: America, I'm Hugh Hewitt. John Cornyn is up for Senate. Early voting is underway in Texas. I'm on in San Antonio and Dallas and Houston. Get out there and vote early today or tomorrow for John Cornyn. You can also do that on Monday and Tuesday. John Cornyn's a great senator, great leader, and a fine human being. Absolutely wonderful human being, and it's a layup in November for the Republicans. I'm just afraid Ken Paxton can't beat Tallarico, and I want 53 or more. I'd like to have 56 senators come this time next year on the Republican side. Best path forward. We don't have to spend the money on trying to prop up Ken Paxton. If John Cornyn is the nominee, John Cornyn will win going away. Let me also talk to you about not spending money on politics right now. Spend some money on prison fellowships, Angel Tree camping program for kids. Right now there's a banner at the top of HughHewitt.com. It says please donate, because right now Angel Tree is trying to get their final numbers done. I'll talk to you about this again next week as well, and then we'll wrap it up. And every $200 comes in, they add another kid to the list. Because they got to have counselors, they got to have food, they got to have doctors on site. They got to pay the eating bills, the water bills. They got to get the bicycles rented. They got to get the blob out there and the diving board. They got to pay for lifeguards, get the counselors who are volunteers. Listen to this volunteer. This is an Angel Tree volunteer, not paid staff, talking about why these kids love this.
5: Sorry, I'm getting a little choked up here. This subject is near and dear to my heart. I love Angel Tree. Donations go beyond the walls of a prison to reach the family. And that's the heart of Angel Tree, is those kids that are out there who are away from their parents during this time. This is a connection point for them to come together and just feel the heart and the love of their parent that's incarcerated.
0: Yeah, they're a mom or dad. Sometimes both are in jail. But they're going to be out there with counselors who know that, with every other camper in the same position, and they're going to share experiences. Mostly going to have fun. 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You don't give. You don't. You just keep your money. You're Ebenezer Scrooge. Okay, maybe this will get to you. It changes the kid's life. It might be the only thing you have going for you when you show up with St. Peter, is that you gave $200 to Angel Tree, or $20 if you're poor and you're hard-hearted. 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Listen to that Stephen Wilson guy. He's just amazing. 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When we come back, I'm going to ask you, what do you want President Trump to do about Iran? My phone number is 1-800-520-1234. 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What do you want the president to do? 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
13: Welcome to Salem Sacramento's Community Today, focusing on topics and issues of importance to the Sacramento region. 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Community Today was recorded earlier.
14: All right, we are going to kick off this weekend's show by honoring a local veteran in Citrus Heights. So, as you may know, we are celebrating America's 250 years of independence. And we thought, you know what? 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And you're welcome to submit a local veteran by texting us at 916-349-1039. Maybe it's a friend or a family member, a neighbor. We'd love to share their story here on the air and deliver them some amazing Texas Roadhouse from Citrus Heights. Again, just text us their story at 916-349-1039. Got to visit a veteran in Citrus Heights. His name is John, and he enlisted in the Air Force during the Vietnam War. We went by his house, dropped off some amazing grilled salmon and shrimp from Texas Roadhouse, and got to sit and listen to his story of when he served in the Air Force. Take a listen.
15: I was just turned 19 years old. And I joined the Air Force instead of being drafted in the Army. And I said, hey, I want to fly in an airplane. And so I did. I went to tech school to be an airborne radio operator. I was got orders to Vietnam. And basically, I had a crew behind me that listens for the Viet Cong and stuff like that. And I was a radio operator there. And we heard the Viet Cong at 30,000 feet. We flew over Vietnam Every day, 24/7, we were flying over Viet Cong to detect where the Viet Cong were, and then we had F-4s back at our base, and we would radio them, and we would tell them basically the coordinates of what we found, and then the F-4s would give up, and then they would strike those areas. I remember one time I called them Mayday, Mayday. We lost one engine on the right and one on the left, and the pilot says, radio, this is pilot, call Mayday. So I went in there, Mayday, Mayday, this is back at 2-5. And basically, we made it safe into Saigon. And I wasn't even scared when we lost two engines. I did my job, and I said, pilot, this is radio. We got ground attached, and he would get on there, and he would just zip us in there. And then they would fix us up, and then about 2 days, we would be back there again. My brother was, it was a choice. We both got orders to Vietnam. But since he's my younger brother, I went to Vietnam, and he went to Germany, and he saw a lot of action over there with the girls. When I got out of there, I was really proud that I served in the military.
14: And you know what, John? We are so proud of you as well. Thank you for your service. John in Citrus Heights enlisted in the Air Force during the Vietnam War as a radio operator. And you know what? If you know of someone that served in the military, a veteran that you think deserves to be recognized here on the radio, we'll hook them up with some amazing Texas Roadhouse from Citrus Heights because they love honoring vets. Text us, tell us their story, 916-349-1039, 916-349-1039. As we celebrate America's 250th, it's our salute to service. All right, now joining us on the program is Bob DeMoss, and he is with Focus on the Family, and they are partnering with the White House as we again celebrate America's 250th. They've got a program called Adventures in Odyssey. Bob, thanks for being on with us. We appreciate your time. For those who are not familiar, what is Adventures in Odyssey?
16: Well, yeah, for almost 40 years, Adventures in Odyssey, it's our award-winning global brand from Focus on the Family. It's an audio drama series designed for, say, 7 to 12-year-olds, but the entire family enjoys it. We've got college kids. We've got literally three generations of family members listening to these captivating episodes. They're fully produced. I love the guys down in the Foley Room that make these episodes come to life. And you've got professional dynamic actors blending the humor and the heart of the storytelling that both reinforces, biblical values, and it entertains, which is really cool. And we've got so many stories of life change as a result of families who've been listening, sometimes multi-generations of families growing up on Adventures in Odyssey. And that's probably why we've got like 1.5 million weekly listeners in more than 170 countries. So it's really a fun opportunity to engage alongside what the White House is doing.
14: Sure, absolutely. And I've enjoyed Adventures in Odyssey for many years, and now my kids enjoy it. Oftentimes, when we're on a road trip, we'll listen to it in the car. Mm-hmm. But I know parents, fathers, and mothers are concerned. They want to make sure that they are providing their kids with good content that's not going to steer them in the wrong direction or have a negative influence on their minds and their spirits. And so do you feel like we're in a crisis situation when it comes to delivering content towards children?
16: Oh, my goodness, yes. Years ago, I wrote a book. I mean, I've had a privilege of writing books with Jim Daly, the president of Focus, and Phil Robertson from Duck Dynasty. And I've done a few of my own titles. But I wrote a book called Learn to Discern about discerning media messages. And back then it was bad. But today, there are very few stories that emphasize courage and sacrifice, faith and virtue and moral conviction. And more often than not, stories targeting our kids have the opposite of what we're looking for. There's a time where you could almost trust that Hollywood's children's programming would be free from ideological agendas. That era has largely passed. So just take, for example, Peppa Pig or Sesame Street or Coco Melon or Bluey or even Clifford the Big Red Dog. These are major multi-billion dollar franchises, and they are dabbling into and peddling like gender fluidity and same-sex marriage and all these things that would create what I call lunge media, right? You're cooking in the kitchen or something, Junior's in the living room, TV's cackling away, and then you hear, you know, Buzz Lightyear, and you got two women kissing on a, you know, like you're lunging over the sofa, spaghetti sauce is flying everywhere to change the channel, because it's like, what in the world are you doing inculcating that, like, six-year-olds, four-year-olds with those messages? And that's why we really believe Adventures in Odyssey is the time to tell biblically based stories is so critical. So we, the stories that our kids listen to today will fortify their hearts towards the things of the Lord instead of make them question those things.
14: Right. And clarify for us, why do stories matter so much to kids and shaping them, and especially this next generation?
16: You know, as a youngster, my dad had me read Plato's Republic. And I remember Plato wrote the following thing. He says, shall we just carelessly allow children to hear any casual tales which may be devised by casual persons and to receive into their minds ideas, for the most part, the very opposite of those which we would wish them to have when they are grown up? And then Plato says, well, we cannot. Anything received into the mind at that age is likely to become indelible and unalterable. And therefore, it is most important that the tales which the young first hear should be models of virtuous thoughts. So why does it matter? Well, stories shape identity, the values, the imagination, the affections of the heart. And young people will inevitably be formed by stories that they consumed. The only question really, Matt, is, you know, which stories will they be? Will they be the stories that Jesus himself used to convey truth? Or is it the stuff that's coming from the social media or television or the films?
14: That's good stuff. So curious why you guys decided to partner with the White House on this Freedom 250 and Adventures in Odyssey.
16: You know, a couple things come to mind. You know, regardless of your political affiliation, our current president has taken the lead on elevating faith, the faith upon which our country was founded. He has invited faith-based organizations like Focus on the Family to the table to share our powerful storytelling brand, Adventures in Odyssey. That has never happened before in history. So we are so gratefully embracing that opportunity, because we know that an entire new audience will be introduced to the life-changing information that's told in these stories that many people have already experienced and enjoyed, but there's a whole nother world out there that can benefit.
14: So why is it important to discuss the faith of our founding fathers like George Washington, John Adams, Abraham Lincoln?
16: Well, you know, it's not to kind of like create some kind of mythology, but to tell the full story honestly. In other words, that faith and prayer has played a foundational role in the lives and the leaders of many of our founding, you know, American heroes. And what has happened so often is that the textbooks or current news accounts ignore the faith and prayer dimensions. And so they don't understand that liberty and virtue and sacrifice and responsibility and all those things that were baked into our Constitution and responsibilities of being a good citizen were coming out of a place of a love for God, and that he ordains the affairs of men, and that we are supposed to be people of faith and prayer, which is why this Sunday I'm really excited about how they're expecting a million people on the Washington Mall to be spending the day praying and worshiping. That's like a fantastic opportunity. And then we're hoping that those going to those events, or, you know, to or from them, or like listening in, you know, Sacramento or LA or other places who are stuck in traffic, you know, if you go to family250.com, there's 16 Adventures in Odyssey curated stories about our history as a country. And we believe that whether you're going to an event or not, you can just listen to these free things and you will learn a lot. Your kids will learn a lot. It'll be a great conversation starter for your family about the truth of the roots of our country.
14: With kids, Bob, so much glued to their tablets and their screens, not only at home, but also at school, what makes audio drama especially effective for kids today and families as a whole?
16: Yeah. You know, there have been a lot of studies about this, but when you just think logically, if we're looking at a screen, whatever that screen is, and there's a movie or some other kind of vignette, some kind of a, you know, TikTok thing or whatever, the images are all provided. And so it takes no imagination. In fact, your imagination is directed by the person who's produced that content. Whereas in audio, especially something like Adventures in Odyssey, the audio invites your own imagination. You can, a whole family can be driving, you know, to soccer practice or picking up kids after school or going to, you know, one of these big freedom birthday celebrations for America. And if you listen to Adventures in Odyssey, everybody is imagining the story differently in their own mind, which then stimulates a conversation that in ways that screens often don't do, right? So it's like, well, I thought he was, you know, and no, I thought, when I heard about that, I was thinking this, right? And there's this fun shared experience that you can have instead of everybody disappearing into separate devices, you know, to be isolated from one another. So it's really a unifying activity.
14: Yeah. Well, like you said, Adventures in Odyssey has been around for decades, but you say it's not about nostalgia. What's this all about?
16: Yeah. So some people are like, oh, you know, the good old days, you know, and they're doing that kind of a thing. And we're not about just looking back nostalgically through rose-colored glasses. We want to see, like, these 16 episodes, which are completely free, by the way. But these episodes are about preparing and forming the next generation to value freedom and faith and civic responsibility. They really need to be exposed to stories about the sacrifices of those who came before them so that they can say, this is my place in the world that has a rich history, and I'm connected to the past, which informs my present responsibility to preserve our freedom and our liberty and our faith.
14: So after families have watched all 16 of these episodes, what do you hope, Bob, that they'll ultimately take away from the stories that they listen to?
16: Well, you know, I will tell you this. It's interesting. Some of the stories, like the Paul Revere's ride, right? That was written based on a poem by, I mean, it happened, but I mean, there's a poem by Longfellow, and it's often quoted, but it's actually somewhat inaccurate in several places. So we would think, number one, that people would come away with a fully researched, factually correct set of dramas that really share, you know, the roots of our country, like The Legend of Squanto. That's a new, that's a radio theater. It's not Adventures in Odyssey, but it's a bonus track that talks about the roots of why we have Thanksgiving. And it's a really will pull you in. It's a Peabody Award winning presentation. So, but I would also say what I would, you know, ultimate takeaway would be a number of years ago, there was a 13-year-old boy at home and listening to Adventures in Odyssey, and he was so moved by Adventures in Odyssey that was Christian, it was funny, it told a good story that was compelling enough to keep him listening. Well, that guy grew up to be the creator of The Chosen, Dallas Jenkins, and he credits growing up on and Adventures in Odyssey as being one of the tools that prepared him to deliver the story of Jesus to the world in this fresh way. So my prayer, my hope would be that there would be the next Dallas Jenkins or a whole slew of them that are listening now. You just have no idea how the Lord will use that
14: right,
16: to spark the next generation of creative people. The other thing I'll say real quick is that A year ago, we counted the number of listeners who gave their heart to Jesus as a result of listening to Adventures in Odyssey. Now, these are the ones that we know of, and the number is 9,000 in 1 year, which is one per hour every day, 365 days of the year. So my hope, my prayer is by partnering with the White House's Freedom 250, with our Family 250 initiative, that there will be a whole new generation of people introduced to the gospel that might not otherwise have ever heard about, and that they too would give their hearts to Christ.
14: So what's the best way for folks to get involved, engaged, to access these shows?
16: It's real simple. 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It's all right there. You can play it. Like I said, if you're in the carpool line or stuck in traffic or going to make the trip this weekend out to D.C. and you want to keep the kids from, you know, choking each other in the back seat or whatever, you can put on these Adventures in Odyssey and stream them the whole way. It's all embedded right there, completely free. 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
14: Okay, good stuff. 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
16: Well, thanks again for having me. 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
14: Bob DeMoss again with Focus on the Family. Oh, and hey, speaking of family, want to mention real quickly, my wife and I last week took the kids down to Southern California to visit, of course, the happiest place on earth, Disneyland. We had an incredible time. Our kids aren't getting any younger, so we decided, you know what, now or never. And we stayed at this hotel across the street from the resort. It's called the Castle Inn and Suites. And it was impressive. We walked into our room. It was much bigger than many other hotels that we've ever stayed in. Very spacious. In fact, every towel, washcloth, hand towel, even the toilet paper had a special design that the hotel staff created. So my kids were really impressed about that. They even created this special note personalized just to our family. I mean, out the window, you could see the fireworks, the Guardians of the Galaxy attraction, and it was literally like a couple of minutes walk from the main entrance. So yeah, big thanks to all the staff over at the Castle Inn in Disneyland. You guys treated us like royalty. So if you're in Disneyland or planning a trip, look up the Castle Inn and Suites. But hey, maybe Disneyland is not your cup of tea. How about this? A night with Billy Joel and Elton John, a live concert. It's called Kyle Martin's Piano Man. He had a hit show in Vegas. He's bringing it to Northern California. It's family friendly. You can bring the kids, bring your spouse, hits from the 60s, 70s, 80s, 90s, lots of great music. There are actually two shows, a 6:30 and an 8:30. And if you want tickets, just text us here at 916-349-1039. We'll make sure you get tickets and all the info. Again, 916-349-1039. Text us and we'll let you know about Kyle Martin's Piano Man. Friday night, June 5th, it's at the Point Church in Antelope. That's who is presenting this concert, along with pastor and attorney Mosley Collins. It's going to be such a fun night of fantastic music. It's got great reviews. So again, text us for tickets, 916-349-1039. Or you can just go to our website and enter the keyword Piano Man, but it's probably just faster to text us, 916-349-1039. And hey, we've talked about this in prior shows, about the state of public schools in this state. Now, don't get me wrong, there are a lot of great teachers. I know many of them in the public schools. In fact, I got to meet a gentleman who works at Foothills High School in North Highlands. He's a fantastic teacher. But as a whole, many of the public schools in California are just not academically up to par for what you want for your kids and your grandkids. I mean, there was a murder. Someone got shot and killed, a student at Natomas High School. What was it, a month or so ago? And so we don't have to tell you that as a whole, the public school system in California is not providing your kids and your grandkids the level of education that you want for them. So want to let you know there are options out there, and I'm going to tell you about two of them. One, my family has actually done both. First, we sent our kids to a great Christian school, and we were able to take advantage of our half-price tuition program here at the radio station, which saves you thousands of dollars for a great Christian education, and it was so well worth it. Our kids coming home, knowing the stories of the Bible, verses, creating great bonds with the other kids and families, because we're all like-minded, we have the same values, a great family environment there at those Christian schools. And so again, it's all part of our half-price tuition program here at the radio station. So if you're interested in that for your kids or your grandkids, they're worth it. Text us, 916-349-1039. 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Let us know you want more info on our half-price tuition program. Again, 916-349-1039. But right now, my family is homeschooling. My wife decided she wanted to be a homeschool teacher. My oldest son is on the spectrum, so she was going to homeschool him, and she decided, you know what, we'll just do all three of them. And we partner with a great charter school called South Sutter Charter. Guys, they are incredible. It's tuition free. There's no tuition cost. In fact, the state, through South Sutter Charter, gives you funds to do things you want to do with your kids, extracurricular activities, whether it's art or music, sports, and they let you pick and choose your own curriculum. So if you're interested in that avenue of education for your kids or your grandkids, again, it's called South Sutter Charter School. Just Google them. You won't be disappointed. My family sure has. And of course, you need someone at home to make sure that they are leading your kids and teaching your kids. You need a homeschool teacher, whether that's you or your spouse or a family member. That's important. Depending on the age of your kids, we know some folks who are enrolled in South Sutter Charter School, and they have high schoolers, and they can work completely independent, and they don't need anyone to be there at the home. So whatever your needs are, there's lots of options to provide your kids and your grandkids a better level of education than what the public schools are offering right now. Again, half-price tuition program to some of the best Christian schools in our area, or you can go the route of homeschooling your kids through South Sutter Charter School. And again, they will give you funds in order to create your own personal unique education experience for your kids or your grandkids. If you want any of that information or details, just text me. Again, 916-349-1039. I will send that to you, 916-349-1039. 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
14: Well, on this weekend's show, we have an Air Force veteran. His name is Joe Bertolucci, and he started his own company here in Sacramento called Affordable Heating and Air. Joe, thanks for being on the show today. We appreciate it. So tell us about your experience in the Air Force before we talk about your business.
27: Yeah, thank you. I'm glad to be here. Well, my experience in the Air Force was started in 1981, and I went into a trade of working on diesel generators, didn't like the smell of diesel, so I transferred over to another field in energy management controls, learning control systems.
14: And that was here in the United States? Whereabouts?
27: It was. It was. I did my schooling in San Antonio. No, it was Wichita Falls, Texas.
14: Okay.
27: Shepherd Air Force Base, yeah.
14: And that's where you served for 5 years, you said?
27: Well, I was over in Greece for a year on a remote station, and then from there, I went to Fairchild Air Force Base, then back to Sacramento, to McClellan, where I ended my career in the Air Force and got back into civilian life.
14: Was that what you preferred to do? That was your chosen profession in the Air Force, is to get into that kind of work?
27: It was. I was I wasn't able to get into the biomechanical engineering that I wanted to get into, so I picked the next best thing.
14: Mm-hmm. And how'd you enjoy? And they taught you, you knew nothing, and you enlisted, and they taught you everything you needed to know.
27: True. I didn't know what a volt was, and they took me from there, and I got some of the best training available on the planet, as far as I'm concerned.
14: Wow, that's incredible.
27: Yeah.
14: Yeah. And so what was it like going over to Greece?
27: That was fun. It was, I remember my arrival in Greece, and I got this overwhelming smell of burnt hair. I come to find out it's their cigarettes,
14: right,
27: which they smoke a lot of. And the food was amazing. I was there for just a year and then came back to the stateside and really appreciated what we have here.
14: And as you were learning this trade, did you know immediately this is what I want to do for the rest of my life? Or
27: absolutely. I've always liked working on things, fixing things, taking things apart. It's always been what I've been known for. And this field allowed me to do that in spades.
14: So what did you do when you got out of the Air Force? When did you come to California?
27: When I came back to California in 1987, I got out of the service in September of that year and worked really hard just to get a job. Getting back into civilian life after years in the military was more difficult than I thought.
14: Mm. What was difficult about it?
27: It was really just getting hired. I don't know what it was about that. I guess that I didn't have any real work experience in the civilian world. Mm-hmm. Everything that I did from the age of 18 until I was 23 was within the military.
14: Sure. Yeah. Okay. So you came to California.
27: Yes.
14: And what happened from there? Where did you find a job?
27: Oh, from there,
14: talking about 1987. Right?
27: Yeah, 1987. I got a job installing alarm systems. It was one of the many controls that I worked with, alarms, burglar and fire. So I spent a couple of years crawling around in attics, running wire, installing alarm systems. And then on one of my alarm visits, I met a man that was an employee with the Grant School District. And I finally got a position as a technician with the Grant School District.
14: Okay.
27: And then from there, I went to work with another large company, heating and air company here in Sacramento, that didn't like my approach of honesty. And
14: explain that to us. What happened?
27: I was at one of their cousins' homes. One of the owner's cousins. And I found the problem, and I said, come take a look at this. And he did, and he got a little upset with what I pointed out. And the next thing I knew, which was the following day, was that, you know, who you talk to, you know who that customer was, and I have no idea. Well, I was informed who it was and where the door was, and from that point, which was,
14: because I'm still confused. You had shown him something wrong with his system,
27: right? It was a
14: that was installed by your company, or
27: oh, no? I'm sorry. I was with a large heating and air conditioning company here in Sacramento, after Grant School District,
14: right?
27: And it was a repair that had been made by one of the other employees within that company.
14: Gotcha.
27: And so I said, look at this. This is what's wrong. This was wired in wrong. And he saw that and then took his complaint to his cousin.
14: Right.
27: Which was one of the owners of the company. And, well, that didn't go over very well.
14: Mm.
27: And I had an earlier thing with a Burger King that I had serviced. And that owner of the Burger King wasn't too jazzed about the service he'd gotten previous to my visit. And
14: so you were doing follow-up work to fix things that weren't finished or done right.
27: Yeah, that happened twice. And both times it unfortunately had to do with repairs previously done by the same company.
14: Mm.
27: And well, they basically fired the messenger for
14: sure
27: delivering the
14: How did you feel about that?
27: Not real good.
14: I'm just trying to provide genuine service and be honest with the customer, and this is the thanks I get.
27: Exactly. It was all money, you know, it was all dollars and cents to them.
14: Yeah.
27: And so I, in a panic, you know, started looking for a job. Many people I visited while looking for a job thought, wow, this is kind of strange. It's 105 outside and you're looking for a job. So after a day of that, I talked with my wife and we decided it was her idea, really. And so.
14: What year is this?
27: This was 1990.
14: Okay.
27: Yeah. July of 1990.
14: 36 years ago.
27: Yeah. It was.
14: And what was her idea?
27: Said, why don't we just do this ourselves?
14: Mm.
27: And I thought, okay, well, you know.
14: Is that scary to you?
27: It was very scary. Yeah, because it was like jumping off the barn with an umbrella type of thing. I was like, is this going to work?
14: Right.
27: And so I spent, a good 6 months handing out cards, driving around in the Buick station wagon, looking for somebody that would help me. And met a man who owned the Cornerstone restaurant downtown Sacramento, needed some help.
14: Mm-hmm.
27: I helped him and built a good relationship with him. And it just slowly took off until all cylinders started to fire and I was finally making something that I could live on.
14: Mm. But again, we're talking with Joe Bertolucci. Did I say that right?
27: Yeah,
14: Bertolucci.
27: That's great.
14: He is a former Air Force veteran, and he owns Affordable Heating and Air here in Sacramento. What's the website?
27: AffordableHeatingAndAir.com, and that's Affordable Heating and A-N-D, Care.
14: Air.com. All right, AffordableHeatingAndAir.com. So how long did it take you? You're saying this is back in 1990. How long did it take you before you realized, okay, this is working, I can do this for a while? Was it immediate after a couple of weeks, months, years?
27: It was more like probably 5 or 6 years.
14: Really?
27: I always had this thing in my mind that I had heard somewhere that most businesses fail within the first 5 years.
14: Mm-hmm.
27: And so that was kind of a demarcation for me. Once I made it to my sixth year, I felt, okay, I can do this, but I don't know that I can continue to do it on my own. So I hired a family friend and who was an electrician, great guy, helped me out. And from there, it was just
14: providing electrical work as well, or same types of services, or expanding.
27: Yeah, he became adept at the heating and air trade through a school. And it was from there, just trials and tribulation with other employees that some worked, some didn't.
14: Mm-hmm.
27: It was just rolling with the punches, really. It was more or less working with the reputation that we had garnered that kept me afloat.
14: Yeah. And that's important. You find that making sure you have a good reputation is very critical to thriving and being successful.
27: Oh, yeah.
14: And explain to us what you mean by reputation, because some people might interpret that different ways.
27: Reputation was really basically being known as the guy that was that had integrity, that would not try to earn a 2-week vacation in Hawaii with one job. He was there to do the right thing for the customer. I mean, that was always been my intent. I wanted to fix it and I wanted to do it right.
14: So what was your strategy in earning that reputation? What kind of activity or approaches did you take in order to develop that kind of reputation?
27: I would not sugarcoat the situation. I was always honest with people. When it came down to what we were dealing with, whether it be a new thermostat or, you really need to replace this whole system. It was always what I felt was the best possible solution, and that solution always had something to do with, okay, well, I don't have the money to replace it, but I would like it to be repaired, and okay, if I could do it, then I would certainly do my very best and give them the true assessment of how that would turn out and what they could expect in the future.
14: Back in 1990, was the original name Affordable Heating and Air?
27: It was. I thought of that name while I was going on a service call at one of the classrooms in Grant School District. And I can remember to this day, I was walking down a breezeway and thinking of what I could call my sidekick business. And that came to me. And it stuck from there on.
14: So why did you go with a name like that? Is it because a lot of people dread if something goes wrong with their HVAC that it's going to cost them an arm and a leg? And that's really scary to a lot of people.
27: No, it was more or less, it just really struck a note with me.
14: Yeah.
27: I thought I was, it was within about 100 feet, just went over, you know, several names in my head. And that struck with me. I thought it was a

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1: 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It doesn't matter how far we've fallen, for Jesus will save us from the guttermost to the uttermost.
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3: Right. So again, we're talking with Joe Bertolucci. His website is affordableheatingandair.com. As we enter the hot summer months here in Sacramento, and they can get really scorching. And so what are some recommendations that you would give listeners as we get into these months where we're running our ACs, it seems like nonstop? What should they be doing in order to avoid some of those big repairs or replacement costs?
2: Yeah, well, probably the most important thing that seems awfully simple and awfully obvious is replacing the filter.
3: Yeah,
2: that is number one.
3: How often are you supposed to replace the filter?
2: You know, it depends. If your filter is near the floor and is acting somewhat like a vacuum, you should probably change it once every 2 to 3 months. But if it's in the ceiling, you can get away with five months, mm-hmm. 4 months. And I do recommend having things checked out twice a year, because it's the small things that we catch that definitely progress into bigger problems. And this is going to be a very hot summer, according to the weathermen on TV.
3: Yeah. So what are some other things that they could be catching to make sure they address before it turns into something worse?
2: Sure. You know, if in the spring or fall, whatever it may be, if they notice that there's, a decent amount of dust on the exterior of their air conditioner that's sitting on the ground, they can turn it on and simply hose the coil that's visible from the outside to rinse off the water, rinse off the dirt with water.
3: And what does that do?
2: It really helps the system work, because what's outside is nothing more than an air-cooled pump.
3: Mm-hmm.
2: And if it can't cool, well, then it's going to overheat. And,
3: right.
2: And that's where things really get start to unravel fast, is when things, it's like running your car low on coolant. It
3: yeah.
2: just creates big problems.
3: What else? Anything else they can be doing?
2: For the most part, those are the simple things that
3: yeah.
2: can be done. The rest of it involves, technical expertise to take measurements. And assess. We go in there, we're listening, we're seeing, we're feeling, and all of that tells us what's going on with your system.
3: What's a common repair that you seem to be addressing on a regular basis here in Sacramento when you go out to someone's residence? What's the most common?
2: Super common problem is a product called a capacitor.
3: Mm-hmm.
2: That just basically... There's usually one or two for every system, and it makes a motor spin. Many people are familiar with that name, capacitor, because they've probably spent a couple hundred dollars getting one replaced. And that we find a problem quite often. And
3: because they fail on a regular basis? They don't last very long?
2: That's true. A lot of them, believe it or not, are sourced from China. And
3: all the best stuff comes from China, right?
2: I know. I think everything comes from China. And we've had a lot of problems with those. And we replace them constantly.
3: Really? Okay. So if someone's... What would be the symptoms that you have a bad capacitor?
2: Well, the symptoms would be the fan motor on top of your AC system either not running or running very slowly. The same with the fan inside. Those are telltale. Other than that, it's difficult to know unless you put an electronic meter
3: right.
2: on the component.
3: And they just call you guys up. They go to affordableheatingandair.com, call you guys up, you come out and check it and make sure. Is that something you would recommend anyways as we enter the summer months, to just have you guys out, do a quick check to make sure everything's working before something catastrophic happens?
2: Yeah. As with the capacitor, often values drop 10%, 20% and continue to fall. So we can catch it before it becomes a problem. And the motor

0: under duress fails, saving, you know, a lot of money.
1: So I know it varies from house to house on what, you know, what temperature you're comfortable with. You know, some folks like it cooler, some folks like it warmer. What is the recommended temperature you should keep your house at, even when you're not at home? Let's say you're at work all day. Do you keep the temperature? Do you raise the thermostat? Do you lower it? What's your recommendation on how people should program their thermostat when they're away and when they're at home, when they're sleeping overnight or sleeping at night?
0: Sure. As far as temperature while you're at home, there's no set temperature. The federal government has their own idea about that. But, you know, when you're at home, if you like it 70, by all means, 70 degrees it is, and so forth. When you're away from home.
1: What do you keep your thermostat at?
0: My wife controls the thermostat.
1: Well, sure, of course. What does she put it? Does she like it cooler at night, especially?
0: She does. We keep it at about 70, I think, 3 during the day, and then about the same at night.
1: Really? Okay.
0: Yeah.
1: What about when you're away from? So you guys keep it at 73 even while you're gone away from the house?
0: She stays at home. But. If you're a family and you get up, you go to work, kids go to school, that kind of thing, no more than 10 degrees difference from where you normally keep it. But honestly, I was in a class with PG&E, and they said, you know, this whole thing about the programmable thermostat was adopted in the 11th hour when making the decision about whether or not to include it in what's called the Title 24 Energy Guide.
1: Right.
0: You know, it was like, should we, shouldn't we? It doesn't make a lot of difference. They decided to do it. So if you don't program your thermostat to either warm up or cool down while you're away, it doesn't make a lot of difference.
1: Okay. Again, we're talking with Joe Bertolucci. His company is called Affordable Heating and Air, and you can find their website at affordableheatingandair.com. He's an Air Force veteran locally right here in Sacramento. What else would you like our listeners to know about your company and about how you guys service our community?
0: Well, we have been in the area for a long time, 36 years, and we offer discounts to seniors, to veterans as well, 10% on repairs. We have a great staff. That
1: how do you find good staff? It seems like it's hard to find folks that are actually willing to put in a hard day's work.
0: It is. Not only that, but that have any that care the way I do. It's been
1: people with integrity and character.
0: Yeah. I when I first started the business, my wife's ex-husband told me, he says, Joe, this is your personnel is going to be your Achilles heel when you're, and I thought, no, I can find good people, I can train good people, and
1: right.
0: boy was he right. But I've put a lot of work into it, a lot of effort, and have a good team that, you know, loves doing what they do. And, you know, we're going to be here for the long run.
1: That's good. And they can call you 24/7. Are you guys available to do calls to homeowners if they can't sleep at night because their AC seems to all of a sudden be blowing hot air and they need you right now? You have people on call ready?
0: Yeah, we're not a 24/7 operation, but we do operate 7 days a week, and you know, we're always accessible. People can always call us, leave some input at affordableheatingandair.com, and you know, if they need to call me personally, I welcome that as well.
1: So, like you said, you've been around for 36 years. What is some of the new technology that you've had to learn or maybe adapt to when it comes to servicing homes and HVAC systems? Have things really changed in the past 36 years, or what kind of new technology are you seeing?
0: The biggest changes have taken place now within the last 6 years or so with the variable speed technology, wherein the motors, the compressor, the pump, will speed up and slow down like a rheostat, you know, with like a light with a rheostat. And it is a game changer. No more are we installing the same type of heat pumps that we used to. They're incredibly efficient. You can't almost even hear them.
1: Mm.
0: And SMUD is throwing gobs of money at people to purchase them.
1: And that's because, why? Because SMUD is making money, correct?
0: True. It's almost kind of a perfect marriage of the state mandating electrical usage, everything, and the advent of the variable speed heat pump. So this comes along right about the time we're being told that, you know, if it burns gas, we're getting rid of it. And so we're selling a lot of heat pumps, and these things work amazingly.
1: Do they?
0: Well.
1: That's the question, because I've heard a lot of back and forth on it, on whether or not it really saves homeowners money. Is it really more energy efficient? Was about the same, or some are even saying it costs more.
0: No, it's they do cost less, and it's basically because of the rebate.
1: But I mean, as far as their monthly bill,
0: yes, they're about the same.
1: And
0: then again, even more efficient than your gas furnace, depending on how high the efficiency goes.
1: Right.
0: But with the minimum that SMUD is requesting when we install this new equipment, it's a no-brainer. It really is. A lot of people have these misconceptions about, well, they have a stereotype of heat pumps that it blows cold air, it won't keep up when it gets cold. I have these heat strips that keep coming on and costing me a fortune to run. Well, gone are those days, because now these heat pumps that we're selling, they'll heat your home even if it's minus 15 degrees outside, and they don't use heat strips. So it's just the perfect.
1: Yeah, absolutely. Again, we've been talking with Joe Bertolucci, Air Force veteran, owns Affordable Heating and Air. affordableheatingandair.com is the website. Any last words before we let you go?
0: I just am grateful to be here, and grateful to serve in Sacramento, and I look forward to meeting anybody and everybody who calls.
1: All right, good stuff. Thank you. Again, Joe Bertolucci. He is Air Force veteran. 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
14: Breaking news at Town Hall. I'm Bob Agnew in Washington. President Trump this week said the U.S. will be sending an additional 5,000 troops to Poland, stirring confusion following weeks of changing statements from the administration about reducing, not increasing, the American military footprint in Europe. Swedish Foreign Minister Maria Malmer Stenergard.
15: Well, it is confusing, indeed, and not always easy to navigate. I guess you feel the same as I do. But we need to continue to focus on what we do and not what everyone else says. So we need to continue to invest in our own defense and our own capabilities.
14: Meantime, the White House is pointing fingers over a failed uprising in Iran while warning tensions in the region remain dangerously high.
16: President Trump says Iranian citizens couldn't rise up during Operation Epic Fury because Iraqi Kurds held back U.S. supplied weapons. The president also blasting ongoing ceasefire talks with Iran as weak and unserious, dismissing proposals as garbage. Meanwhile, U.S. and Israeli forces are on high alert amid concerns Iran could restart military action.
14: That is Laura Winters reporting. President Trump is touting what he calls a major jobs milestone. He says 100% of net new jobs since 2025 have been created in the private sector. NASCAR driver's number? Retired.
17: Richard Childress Racing is temporarily retiring Kyle Busch's number 8 Cup Series car, at least until the driver's 11-year-old son Brexton is ready to take over behind the wheel. RCR will run the number 33 car on Sunday night in the Coca-Cola 600 after the 41-year-old Busch died unexpectedly Thursday of unknown causes. Austin Hill will replace Busch in the driver's seat. Brexton Busch is already known for his racing exploits. He won the Tulsa Shootout Junior Sprint Championship to earn his first career Golden Driller last year. I'm Geffen Coolball.
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14: NOAA Administrator Neil Jacobs says they're forecasting that the Atlantic will see fewer storms than average this year, due mostly to a developing El Nino formation in the Pacific Ocean.
19: With roughly a 55% chance of being below normal, 35% chance of near normal, and a 10% chance of above normal. This equates to 8 to 14 named storms with winds at or above 39 miles an hour. Of these, 3 to 6 hurricanes with winds at or above 74 miles an hour, and 1 to 3 major hurricanes, that's your category 3 to 5, with winds at or above 111 miles an hour.
14: The U.S. stock market closed out its 8th straight winning week on Friday. Ross Stores, Workday, and Zoom Communications all helped to drive the market higher after reporting stronger profits than analysts had been expecting. You'll find breaking news and analysis at townhall.com. Thousands of people turned out in Havana on Friday for a state-organized rally in support of former Cuban President Raul Castro.
20: Castro is about to turn 95 and is rarely seen in public, but he is believed to still wield significant power behind the scenes and retains the title of General of the Army. This week, Castro came back into the spotlight after U.S. prosecutors unveiled an indictment accusing him of ordering the 1996 shootdown of civilian planes flown by Miami-based exiles. The case reopens a tense chapter in the long history between Washington and Havana and puts one of the revolution's most enduring figures back at the center of it.
14: A 911 call obtained by the Associated Press reveals NASCAR driver Kyle Busch experienced shortness of breath, felt overheated, and was coughing up blood the day before he died at the age of 41. He was hospitalized with a severe illness 3 days before he was set to compete.
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21: 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The Answer. 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
0: 7 minutes after the hour. Good morning. Thanks for tuning in here. Start your day the right way with O'Connor and Company. All right, I'm going to let you know ahead of time that 3 hours from now... No, wait. Hold on. I'm doing math. 2 hours from now, leading off our 8 o'clock Eastern hour, we're going to be speaking with Senator Rick Scott of Florida. Now, obviously, as a senator from Florida, he is pretty pumped about the indictment of Raul Castro. The Castro brothers and communists in general are criminals. They're thugs. They're scum. And they've been horrible to the people of Cuba. And Raul Castro is now being indicted. We're going to get into all those details, but Senator Scott wants to comment on that, obviously. He's also not real happy about his colleagues in the Senate. They had a disastrous day yesterday where nothing got done. And really, things are set up right now in the U.S. Senate for nothing to get done for the rest of this year. Rick Scott doesn't care. He's going to be fine. But he is worried, I think, about Republicans going back to voters in November saying, hey, vote for us so we can continue not to do anything. Well, and also, maybe I'm naive, but I think Rick Scott is actually a little concerned about, you know, our country and the American people, and he'd like us to get more done. So we'll talk to Senator Scott about that coming up in that 8 o'clock hour Eastern time. Also, KT McFarland's going to join us in our second hour. And also, I'm very excited about this. We talked to you about it last week. This guy who has bought up all these old Pizza Hut buildings and rejuvenated them and restored them to their 80s greatness. So you can go in and you can have the all-you-can-eat salad bar. You can get your pizza delivered to your table. You can get your pitcher of root beer poured into those glorious red plastic cups and eat on a red and white checkerboard tablecloth table and, you know, talk to your family to enjoy life again. That guy, his name is Tim Sparks, the guy who bought all those Pizza Huts with this vision of the glorious Reagan 80s that we can relive today. He's going to be joining us to talk about that and then talk about how important it is for families to sit around a table and eat together, even if it is at a Pizza Hut instead of in your own dining room. All right, so that's what we're loaded up for here this morning. But let's get started with Cuba. Yesterday, the acting attorney general, I'm going to call him the director of something, acting deputy. He was deputy attorney general. Now he's acting attorney general. It's hard to keep everybody's title straight, okay? Todd Blatch, the acting attorney general, laid out the details of the indictment for the world to hear. So now you'll hear it. Here's Todd Blatch.
1: Today, we are announcing an indictment charging Raul Castro and several others with conspiracy to kill U.S. nationals. Mr. Castro and the others are charged with additional crimes as well, including destruction of aircraft and 4 individual counts of murder. The indictment was returned by a grand jury sitting in this district in Miami on April 23rd, 2026, and was unsealed today. For nearly 30 years, the families of 4 murdered Americans have waited for justice. On February, this is a story all too familiar. On February 24th, 1996, 2 civilian aircraft operated by Brothers to the Rescue were shot down over international waters by military aircraft from Cuba. 4 men were killed. Carlos Costa, Armando Alejandro Jr., Mario de la Peña, and Pablo Morales. They were unarmed civilians and were flying humanitarian missions for the rescue and protection of people fleeing oppression across the Florida Straits. As alleged in the indictment, Raul Castro and 5 co-defendants participated in a conspiracy that ended with Cuban military aircraft firing missiles at those civilian planes and killing 4 Americans. Those are the allegations returned by a federal grand jury. My message today is clear. The United States and President Trump does not and will not forget its citizens.
0: Yeah, it's this is a huge development. And here's the interesting thing, and I hope that you caught that little data point in the indictment as read out there by the acting attorney general. This incident happened in 1996. Everyone has known about this. I remember it when it was in the news. At the time, our president was Bill Clinton. He was running for re-election. He didn't want to get his hands dirty with stuff like this. He issued a stern statement and then left it at that. See, then his predecessor, his successor, the next Democrat to become president of the United States, Barack Obama, he knew all about this as well. Everybody has known about this. Barack Obama decided that he was going to open up Cuba and he was going to be, you know, like Nixon going to China, except the difference is Nixon understood that Mao Zedong was a commie thug murderer. And he didn't pretend that China and Mao and the Communist Party in Beijing were our friends. Barack Obama did. He opened up Cuba. And that guy, Raul Castro, who just got indicted, Barack Obama went to a baseball game with him, shared a hot dog. It's not a euphemism. They actually both had some hot dogs together while they watched the baseball game. There's an iconic photograph of Raul Castro and Barack Obama at a press conference when Raul Castro is holding up Barack Obama's arm like he had just won a boxing match or something. Like they're buds, they're friends. And of course, Obama strangely had a very odd limp wrist at that moment while the murderer, Raul Castro, was trying to hold up his arm for a photo op. It's a photo op, all right. It tells you everything you need to know about what happens when people like Barack Obama, who glorified and romanticized Castro and his brother, the murderer, both of them, Che Guevara, et cetera, et cetera. I mean, you know, Obama was the kind of guy who went to college in Occidental College, California, wearing a Che Guevara T-shirt, probably, or Harvard, for that matter. We won't know because they never released any, you know, official documents or transcripts from his time in college. Yes. Now Raul Castro is indicted. Yes, President Trump said that we won't forget the lives of Americans murdered. And by the way, they've got some pretty good evidence against Raul Castro. They've got an 11-minute recording that lays out in detail exactly what Raul Castro did, ordering the murder of those Americans. And it's pretty damning considering it's a recording of Raul Castro himself saying those things. Talking about how he directed the MiG fighters to go and shoot them down. So what's going to happen? What's next? Well, obviously, the bigger prize right now for the American Trump administration with Cuba is to overthrow this government, to finally free the people of Cuba. And it just so happens that our Secretary of State is the son of Cuban refugees that fled that prison camp of an island. Here he was addressing the people of Cuba directly yesterday.
2: En un día como hoy, en 1902, la bandera cubana ondeó por primera vez sobre un país independiente. Pero sé que hoy ustedes, quienes llaman a la isla
0: cubana... You didn't tune into the wrong station. It's all in Spanish because, well, he speaks Spanish fluently. But I'll tell you briefly, it's a five-minute statement. He said, on a day like today in 1902, the Cuban flag flew for the first time over an independent country. But I know that those of you who call Cuba your home are going through unimaginable hardships. Today, I want to share with you the truth about why you're suffering and tell you what we're offering to help you, not only to ease the current crisis, but also to build a better future. The reason you're forced to survive 22 hours a day without electricity is not because of an oil blockade by the United States. As you know better than anyone, you've been suffering blackouts for years. The real reason is that those who control your country have looted thousands of millions, but none of it has been used to help the people. And then he goes on to talk about the totalitarian communist regime of the Castros. And then he finishes by saying, President Trump offers a new path between the United States and a new Cuba. A new Cuba where you can open a bank or have a construction company. A new Cuba where you, not just the Communist Party, can own a television station or a newspaper. A new Cuba where you can complain about the system when it fails without fear of going to prison or being forced to leave your island. And a new Cuba where you have a real opportunity to elect those who govern your country and vote to replace them if you're not doing a good job. In the United States, we're ready to open a new chapter in the relationship between our people and our countries. And right now, the only thing standing in the way of a better future are those who control your country. He's speaking directly to the Cuban people, and that message will reach them. This is not Iran. This is an island 90 miles off the coast of Florida. Senator Rick Scott of Florida also had a statement yesterday. Here's the senator.
3: Well, Castro controls all the money, all right? They control all the money. So hopefully now the money's drying up because of what Trump has done. But if you look at the people of Cuba, they're willing to fight for their freedom. They've been doing it. Unfortunately, the Díaz Canal has been putting these peaceful protesters like Alexander in prison. And so hopefully now they're seeing that America will stand up for them, that they'll do it on their own. But if it takes something, we should not take anything off the table. I mean, the same thing happened to Maduro should happen to Raúl Castro. But I'm not going to get ahead of whatever the Trump administration wants to do.
0: What happened to Maduro should happen to Castro. In other words, if he doesn't surrender, if we can't apprehend him in some sort of law enforcement operation, then we need
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8: Is it fair that Tesla and other electric vehicle drivers don't have to pay the gas tax when they use the same roads as everyone else? What should be done about it? 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

0: know it's kind of a stereotype of talk radio. There's all they do is talk about the liberals and the Democrats and the socialists on the. Well, yeah, it's kind of a big conversation that we need to have. We feel, I believe, my colleagues and I feel, talk radio hosts, that we need to continually remind people about the political left in our country and around the world who continue to embrace socialist Marxist ideas. If we don't keep warning of the dangers of that ideology, well, something crazy might happen, like an avowed Marxist who wants the government to take control of various giant facets of our private industry and our lives might end up becoming the mayor of New York City. Right? The leading candidates for president might be inspired by and educated, fueled by and propped up by an avowed communist in this country who actually celebrated his wedding honeymoon in Moscow during the Cold War when the Soviets were the bad guys. That's Bernie Sanders, of course, if you're not tracking with me. We need to keep reminding everyone that communism, whenever it is put in place in a government, ends up being an authoritarian, murderous regime. And there's one 90 miles off our coast. It's called Cuba. And the left constantly romanticizes these thugs. How many movies have there been about Fidel Castro? Oh, what a romantic journey it was as a revolutionary to free the people of Cuba. The people in Cuba have been in a prison camp for 70 years. That's the reality. And when these leftists who leave their college dorm rooms and end up running for office and even becoming president still think that Cuba is just this wonderful, great success story, so they go down and celebrate people like Raul Castro, knowing that he is a mass murderer, well, that's a problem for us Americans. It's a problem for we the people to watch our president go down and hang out with Raul Castro. And so I love the fact that the Trump administration, led by President Trump, yesterday announced this indictment on Raul Castro for murdering Americans, because that's who he is, and that's what he did. The president was asked about this yesterday. He had remarks. Here they are.
1: We have Cuba on our mind. Very important. Been a lot of problems for a lot of years. And this was a big, I think it was a very big moment for people that, not only Cuban Americans, but people that came from Cuba, that want to go back to Cuba, people that want to see their family in Cuba. I think this is a very big day, very important day.
0: An important day, and there's going to be some big days to follow, too, if you're reading the tea leaves here. Here is one of those Cuban refugees, a person who knows full well who Fidel and Raul Castro are and what his brothers and sisters and children back in Cuba are dealing with. This is Man on the Street in Miami. Oh, stand by. We'll get it in just a moment. But this was Fox News going down to the Little Havana quarter of Miami and talking to Cuban Americans who have fled that country and live here now and reacting to what happened yesterday. Here we go.
2: I do want to bring in Oscar Fernandez here with me.
3: Right.
2: He left Cuba in 1961 when you were just 15 years old.
3: That is correct.
2: Tell me about what today means in the news of the indictment of Raul Castro.
3: It means some justice for the Cuban people. For 67 years, we have been ignored by everybody. The United Nations, the Organization of American States, the European Union, everybody. So we hope this is the beginning of the downfall of the Castro regime. Sorry, a little emotional. And we're ready to go back and help in the reconstruction of our country. With work, with money, with investment, and with love.
0: How about that? A refugee from a Latin American country fleeing to America to build a better life because of the communism he left behind, speaks perfect, beautiful, fluent English, has his act together, has a job. Seems like he's actually accumulated some amount of wealth based on the way he was dressed and the way he comported himself. And what did he say? We want to go back. We want to go back to our country and rebuild it and make it better. Don't you dare tell me conservatives are anti-immigrant. Don't you dare tell me conservatives are anti-Latino. Don't you dare even try to go there. And don't you ever take a back seat to anybody out there who says that they embrace refugees from other countries and welcome them to America and give them. No, we do too. But we also want them to better themselves, contribute to our country, and then have an eye set on going.
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5: With SRN News, I'm Bob Agnew in Washington. President Trump on Thursday of this week said the U.S. will be sending an additional 5,000 troops to Poland, stirring some confusion following weeks of changing statements from the White House about what they're going to do. More in the direction of bringing back troops, Swedish Foreign Minister Maria Malmer-Stenegard.
6: Well, it is confusing, indeed, and not always easy to navigate. I guess you feel the same as I do.
5: Meanwhile, the White House is pointing some fingers over a failed uprising in Iran.
7: President Trump says Iranian citizens couldn't rise up during Operation Epic Fury because Iraqi Kurds held back U.S.-supplied weapons. The president also blasting ongoing ceasefire talks with Iran as weak and unserious, dismissing proposals as garbage. Meanwhile, U.S. and Israeli forces are on high alert amid concerns Iran could restart military action.
5: And this is SRN News.
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0: Good morning from your nation's capital on our flagship station, WMAL, and all across the country. I'm Larry O'Connor. It's O'Connor and Company. And as you know, this little morning radio show I do every 3 hours for you, it's just, this is my side hustle. My real job, my day job, is I'm editor of townhall.com. I'm kidding. Obviously, this is my pride and joy, this show is. If anything, being editor at Town Hall is my side hustle. But either way, I wear a lot of hats throughout the day. And a source sent me a video yesterday that they had obtained and vetted, and then we vetted it as well, and it was absolutely genuine, 100%. This source delivered it to me and said, you're not going to believe this. And I get the file, and it's a webinar of teachers union leaders from Minneapolis and Chicago and Los Angeles. And they're doing this whole web seminar from the teachers union. I'm like, well, this is going to be boring. It's going to be about, you know, phonics or, you know, new math versus old math, maybe, you know, emphasizing STEM classes in high school. How can we help graduate more people from underserved communities? Stuff like that, right? I was surprised when I looked at it. Here are a few highlights of what they were really talking about. Again, these are teachers and leaders for the teachers union. You know, whenever anybody makes any criticism of teachers unions or starts complaining about the power of teachers unions, you're always confronted. People get in your face and say, these are the only people who care about your children, and they sacrifice everything to get into the classroom, and they reach into their own pocket to buy office supplies so your kids could have scissors and crayons and paste. How dare you? How dare you? How dare you? And it's like, you know what? There are some great teachers out there, and you're not wrong. They do make great sacrifices. That's not who we're complaining about when we complain about the teachers union. These are the people we complain about. Let's go.
15: And I think, you know, no disrespect to folks sending postcards or rallies, but I do think people are getting a tiny bit burned out by some of these tactics, because it's very evident that our politicians and our elected leaders are not listening to us. So how do we make them listen, right? How do we get their attention? How do we say, well, we're going to be out here putting ourselves in harm's way, and you're going to be responsible for
16: about. You're going to need to stay organized so that you can easily be mobilized. You got to stay ready so you don't have to get ready. Every signal chat that you've been in, trust and believe there's going to be a sub chat that you're not involved in. And they probably talking about you. Okay. So be ready to start other chats that have something to do with something else. This one is about mutual aid. This one is about transportation. This one is about money. This one is about protection. This one is about an upstander training. You're going to have to be able to burn it if somebody gets arrested and start another one. And when we talk about trust, you got to think about...
17: I think they're setting the stage for some kind of military coup, whether it's calling for martial law or the Insurrection Act or not seating representatives if they lose in November. So it's going to mean that we've got to replicate some of the things we've seen our siblings do in other countries that are effective at challenging and defeating authoritarians that most Americans aren't comfortable with, because probably most people have been to a baseball game but not a protest, right? Let's be real. So we got to get them there.
16: And there's this grand arc through the uprising. We burn down an entire police precinct and did not rebuild it. I have taken six city streets and have not returned it. We don't say no justice, no peace. We say no justice, no streets. And I dare them to arrest me.
0: We have the exclusive story there at townhall.com, written up by Jeff Charles. Headline: Teachers Union Leaders Plan Violent Protests While School Children Can't Read. By the way, this was also first uncovered by the North American Values Institute. All right, let's bring in our guest to talk about this. She's the former spokesperson for Education Secretary Betsy DeVos, now the spokesperson for the Defense of Freedom Institute, and friend of this program, Angela Morabito, who is often sat in and co-hosted with me here. Good morning, Angela. Good to talk with you about this.
18: Good morning, Larry. It's great to be with you. And hey, congrats on going nationwide.
0: Thank you. I appreciate it. Listen, I was surprised when I saw this, but then I remembered all of the things that you and the folks at the Defense of Freedom Institute have been saying about what has happened to the teachers' unions in this country. And then I wasn't surprised, because this is actually sort of standard fare now when you hear from these people.
18: Unfortunately, you're exactly right. I mean, this is what the teacher unions are. They're not there for the classroom teacher who's just trying to do her job. They're not there for students. They're not there for parents. When people tell you who they are, believe them, like the saying says. And these are people telling us that they want to oppose the rule of law. They are not concerned about students, and they're willing to get violent in order to do that.
0: Well, and when we see these protests, and the one woman who was talking about, we burned down a police precinct, they never build it back, I've taken over six city blocks, and that's Minneapolis. I know exactly what she's talking about, because that's what happened. The burned precinct that never got rebuilt was during the George Floyd riots. We've, of course, seen Minneapolis as ground zero in the anti-ICE protests, which have turned violent. Should we just assume that a bulk of the people who are out there are either members of the teachers' union or in some way organized by and affiliated with the teachers union? These people who are taking to the streets are teachers and part of the teachers union.
18: Yeah, I mean, we can definitely know this video is proof positive. The teacher unions are an animated force behind these protests. Look at what Randy Weingarten, the head of the AFT, is trying to do in Minneapolis itself. She's trying to bully Target into opposing ICE, and she's saying, our pension fund owns this much of your stock, so Target, if you don't step up and start to oppose ICE the way I do, says Randy Weingarten, there will be financial consequences. Now, she's gambling with teachers' retirement funds, and she's doing that to bully a major corporation, mafia style, into complying with her political will. So when you see these protests, know that teacher unions are backing them. They're sending their people, they're training their people to do these kinds of things. And that's not what teachers want. It's not productive.
0: No, Angela, and I saw a stat the other day that it's at this point now, something like 99.5% of political donations from the teachers union all go to one political party. I mean, that's like money laundering, because the Democrats get all those campaign donations, and then they get into power in various counties or cities or what have you, and then they negotiate better contracts for the teachers union, which is tax dollars that go right back to the union, and then it cycles right back to the Democrats. I mean, it's unmistakable what's going on here.
18: Exactly. And one of my colleagues at the Defense Freedom Institute actually wrote a report. It's called The Corrupt Bargain. And it's about exactly what you describe, how those collective bargaining agreements work. And in some cases, these unions even bargain in protections for teachers who are credibly accused of sexually abusing students. Oh. And this is one of those horrible topics that nobody wants to talk about, which is why I think is why we have to talk about it.
0: Yeah.
18: What they bargain in is not protections for great teachers. It's protections for teachers who are caught drinking on the job or caught harming students.
0: Right.
18: If parents knew what was inside these contracts, they would be outraged. And yet, because they know, these unions have sort of been allowed to operate in the shadows. And when it's just union bosses in a room together, you get them plotting violent resistance and saying this administration is authoritarian. They live in this their own making, and in that world and in our world, they're nothing more than radical progressive lobbying groups.
0: Speaking with Angela Morabito of the Defense of Freedom Institute, and Angela, oftentimes we see politicians running for office and they have, you know, people behind them and they're all holding signs. Oftentimes those signs include signs of the local teachers union. There is definitely this integration between politicians, political operations, and the teachers union. And it's as

0: Here's today's word of encouragement with pastor and attorney, Mosley Collins.
1: There's a wonderful promise in the Bible, and here it is. Whoever believes in Jesus, trusts in Jesus, loves Jesus, will receive God's greatest gift, the greatest gift he can give a human being, which is eternal life.
0: Today's word of encouragement is presented by Mosley Collins Injury Lawyers, 916-ALL-4s for legal help.
2: And then I vote for the other candidate. That's basically where I've gotten. Angela, we the people also have another opportunity here to get our kids outside of the system, and that is to be able to exercise school choice. And I know you guys at DFI, you've been tracking some legislation out of the Big Beautiful Bill that actually allows parents to take advantage of some financial incentives to be able to choose with their feet and with their dollars to go to schools that are outside the public structure. Talk to me about that, and most importantly, the states who have opted in, because this is on a state-by-state basis.
3: Sure. So more than half of states have opted in to a federal scholarship tax credit. It was part of the One Big Beautiful Bill. And the way this tax credit works is everybody who files their taxes next year, you can get up to $1,700, a dollar-for-dollar credit if you donate to a scholarship-granting organization. And these scholarship-granting organizations will bundle up the money. The scholarships can be large, they can be small, they can be aimed at certain populations. There's a lot of freedom here. But all of that money goes toward helping families exercise school choice. So school choice has been on the march across the country, and next year it's going to absolutely explode. So I'm not surprised the teacher unions are scared. They've got competition. You cannot find me a union-controlled school district where things are going well, where student achievement is high and families are happy. So finally, families are going to have a way out through this tax credit. And most recently, we've seen even a very prominent blue state governor opt in, Kathy Hochul out of New York. So I hope this turns up the heat on other blue state governors.
2: I saw that. Kathy Hochul, by the way, not coincidentally running for reelection this November. And she obviously saw that this would be politically advantageous. But also, oh, by the way, good for the people of New York. So, yes, in the same Kathy Hochul's or Amamdani, New York, you can now take advantage of these scholarships as well, the matching scholarships. That's great. Angela, thank you so much. Always great to talk with you. Appreciate you joining us.
3: Thanks Angela, so much for having me.
2: Angela Morabito, that's the Defense of Freedom Institute, and they do great, great work. 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
1: In 1 Peter 5:7, we read, "Casting all your care upon him, that is, God, for he cares for you." We have a God who cares for us. We have a God who knows the struggles of life because we have a Savior who lived the life we live. So, cast your cares. We have cares. Cast them on Jesus.

0: Because he cares for you. He wants to help you. He wants to carry your burden. You know, sheep, we're supposed to be sheep, and sheep don't carry heavy burdens. Cast your cares upon Jesus. Don't carry that burden. Cast it upon Jesus and let him help you.
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8: Yesterday, a video went viral on social media. It involved a car crash in Florida, and I want to share it with you because, I mean, well, listen, we love viral videos out of Florida because it usually involves Florida man with a lot of tattoos doing something crazy with a can of beer and a blowtorch in the back of a pickup. That's not what this viral video out of Florida is. No, no, no. This one is so illustrative of everything that you've been told about illegal immigration in this country by the media and by the political left, by Democrats, by those who don't want our immigration laws enforced. It lays out the truth about so many of the lies you've been told. Let me set it up for you here. A reporter from Real America's Voice, Ben Burkham, he's embedded with ICE. He's there. He's dressed as an ICE agent. What he's doing is getting footage of ICE operations in Florida arresting illegal immigrants, right? And then something happens. They're on the side of the road. They're arresting illegal immigrants in one of those ubiquitous, unmarked white vans full of illegal immigrants. ICE is making the arrest. And then on the other side of the highway, right there where their arrest is happening, a car crash happens. And then, well, here's what happened after that.
9: Crazy scene here, day two of the operation. We're over here picking up one illegal, driving this van, and then this ends up happening. This driver slammed on his brakes. This guy hits him, but then this guy just happens to be illegal, too. The density of the population of illegals in America, most Americans just can't comprehend it. I mean, literally, we're picking up this guy. This guy's an illegal driving. It's rear-ended by this guy who's just on his way to work. Crazy.
10: Moral of the story is, don't come into America illegally. Don't drive without a license or insurance. You only have yourself to blame. If you're in this country illegally, don't blame ICE. Blame yourself.
8: All right, so that's Ben Burkham. Good job with the video. It is amazing. And this thing, you know, blew up yesterday. But I want to drill down here into so many things we can learn from this one little 40-second video. that tells a story that is very different from what you hear from your elected officials and the apologists for illegal immigrants in this country. First of all, the ubiquity, the number of illegal immigrants. Just think about it. It does happen sometimes where if there's a police operation going on, someone's getting arrested, they've been pulled over, maybe there's a car accident and it's on the shoulder, as was the case here, that people start looking, they're not paying attention, they're, you know, looky-loos, I think you can call them, you know, train wreck, you drive by, you're not watching the road because you want to see what's going on. Don't do that, by the way. That's stupid. Just keep your eyes on the road. And then an accident happens. That's not uncommon. But what are the odds? I mean, really, and I do mean it. I'm not saying it rhetorically. What are the mathematical possibilities that as an illegal immigrant is being arrested by ICE, out of the thousands of cars that are driving by in the state of Florida on the highway, right across the lanes, there is a car accident involving another illegal immigrant? You see, those odds only work if you've got a hell of a lot of illegal immigrants. If there's only a handful, if it's not that big a deal, if it's such a small percentage, then that's like winning the lottery for that to happen, all right? That's number one. Number two, why do illegal immigrants have driver's license in this country? Well, I can take you back about 30 years ago. The Clinton administration pushed for this and states pushed for it. States like California and Florida and Texas. They told you that illegals are in the country. There's nothing you can do about it. And they're driving anyway. So let's get them driver's licenses. So at the very least, they know the rules of the road. They'll obey the rules of the road. They'll be better drivers. And now they'll be able to get insurance. Because we were told at the time that all these illegal immigrants who were driving recklessly and getting into accidents, well, they won't be able to help you because they're driving without a license and driving without insurance. So you're stuck holding the bag. Well, here we are 30 years later, and their driving has not gotten much better, as evidenced by this video, right? And by the way, the illegal immigrant was driving without a license anyway, so that's not working either. So why was there a push to get illegal immigrants driver's license? Well, I mentioned it was in the 90s, and it was when Clinton was president. You know what else happened around that same time? A thing called the Motor Voter Bill, to make it easier for people to register to vote. So when you go to the DMV and get your driver's license, you can also then register to vote right then and there. I'm sure it's just a coincidence that at the exact same time they wanted to make it easier for people to register to vote when they get their driver's license, they also said, oh, by the way, we want illegal immigrants to get their driver's license. I'm sure that's just a coincidence, aren't you? So they've all got their driver's license now, although not all of them do. They're supposed to learn the rules of the road, although they're involved in a lot of accidents. They're supposed to have insurance, although I'm sure that they're not driving with insurance either. But at least they're registered to vote. And now if you try to keep them from registering to vote, you're called Jim Crow 3 or 4.0. I'm not sure what number we're up to at this point. Meanwhile, in the exact same day that this incident happened, we also had the story out of California. Department of Homeland Security confirmed to Bill Malusian at Fox News that a semi-truck driver arrested for killing two people in a hit-and-run near Sacramento, California, just earlier this week, was an Indian illegal alien who was caught and released at the Arizona border by the Biden administration in 2023. He was caught at the border, coming into the country illegally. He was released, and he wasn't just given a driver's license. He was given a commercial driver's license to drive a semi. Oh, and one other lesson. Have you ever been to India or to Mexico, Mexico City, maybe the Philippines? Have you ever been to a third world country and tried to drive? Have you seen how they drive?
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8: Breaking news at Town Hall. I'm Bob Agnew in Washington. NATO reaction, stun and surprise after President Trump decided this week to send 5,000 more troops to Poland.
16: His announcement came just weeks after he had ordered the same number of troops to be pulled out of Europe. NATO officials were meeting in Helsingborg, Sweden, when they reacted to the news, including Swedish Foreign Minister Maria Malmer Stenergard.
17: Well, it is confusing, indeed, and not always easy to navigate.
16: NATO Secretary General Mark Rutte seemed pleased with the decision, and so too did Polish Foreign Minister Radosław Sikorski.
18: I want to thank the President and everybody who contributed to this decision.
16: Trump announced the deployment on Truth Social, citing strong ties with Polish President Karol Nawrocki. I'm Lawrence Brooks.
8: President Trump is touting what he calls a major jobs milestone, the president noting yesterday at the White House that 100% of net new jobs since 2025 have been created in the private sector as his administration seeks to root out unnecessary bureaucracy within the federal government. Speaking at the swearing-in of Kevin Warsh as the new Federal Reserve Chairman, Mr. Trump said the administration cut excess government positions, and some of those workers, he says, are finding even better jobs in the private sector. Tulsi Gabbard, meanwhile, has resigned from the administration. Here's correspondent Bernie Bennett.
19: Gabbard is resigning from her post as Director of National Intelligence to support her husband through his battle with, quote, an extremely rare form of bone cancer. Gabbard notified President Trump during a meeting in the Oval Office Friday. Her last day as ODNI is expected to be June 30th. In her formal resignation letter, Gabbard says she is, quote, deeply grateful for the trust you placed in me and for the opportunity to lead the Office of the Director of the National Intelligence for the last year and a half. She said she has, quote, made significant progress at the ODNI, advancing unprecedented transparency and restoring integrity to the intelligence community. Bernie Bennett, Washington.
8: More on these stories at townhall.com.
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2: This is Carol Platt Liebau for townhall.com. Justice Clarence Thomas recently became the second longest serving justice in U.S. history, and that's something to celebrate. He is exceptional, both as a jurist and as a man. Raised in poverty in a wooden shack in the segregated South, he credits his grandfather for shaping his character. From that foundation, he's articulated a powerful and increasingly influential originalist vision of the Constitution, grounded in the natural law principles of our Declaration of Independence. His character is remarkable. Justice Thomas is beloved by those who know him. He is renowned for his kindness, treating his clerks like family, knowing the names of court staff, and helping others with no expectation of return. Justice Thomas is quite simply a national treasure. He is a blessing to America, and it's right that we celebrate this outstanding jurist and extraordinary man.
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1: Happy Saturday, everybody.
2: Welcome to the Coach Phil Show. We got Steve in house, and we have Scott on the line. And we've got quite a great show for you, actually. But we'll start with, we've got the NBA. And lots to talk about the NBA, because I don't think, in my mind anyway, that it's been quite a while since we had what I would consider a true rivalry coming forward, you know, with Wembanyama and then with GSA. So I'm thinking those two right now, as young as both of those are, that's for the next 10 years, that's going to be quite the rivalry. OKC and San Antonio for the West. And I don't know what's going to go on in the East. I mean, I just have no idea. It's so crazy. But OKC and San Antonio, that is going to be a deal for the next 10, 12 years.
3: 10 or 12 years?
2: Yeah.
3: Look at you.
2: I think. I mean, this kind of goes back, if you will, to, you know, when Larry Bird, when Boston was playing, you know, the 76ers and Julius Erving. I mean, that intense rivalry. And then,
3: I mean, you are just.
2: And then you throw it back and then turn right around and have to play the Lakers and Magic. You know, that's
3: so you're not getting ahead of yourself at all. I want to know from our expert, Scott, how long are their contracts with their current teams since Phil is guaranteed this 12-year rivalry?
4: I don't know about that, but I already think, Steve, that the OKC-San Antonio rivalry is the greatest in the history of NBA basketball.
3: There we go, Scott. Hey, Scott, what I don't understand is if you're a small market team like Sacramento, you just can't compete. It's so unfair. There's no way that you can ever compete with the big markets like Houston if you're a small market team like Sacramento. Do you get what I'm saying?
4: I get what you're saying. I feel like it's certainly a leading question. You're trying to get somewhere with that, or it's not even a question.
3: Well, all right. Jeez, Scott, come on. You're so literal. Okay, what I'm saying is if I turn on one of the three major sports radio stations in Sacramento, you turn stuff on, I've heard a heck of a lot of whining because the Kings have the worst record in the NBA over the last 20 years, but they're a small market team and no one wants to come here. Well, the two teams that are great up-and-comers that have done an amazing job are markets that are smaller than our metro market in Oklahoma City and San Antonio, although San Antonio Metro might be passing us.
4: Okay.
2: He's waiting for the question.
3: Yeah, well, you're in the group of people, but you don't say it. The small market team, a small market team can do fine in the NBA.
4: Well, I mean, small market teams can win, right? To your point, San Antonio has proved it for decades. Oklahoma City has proved it as well. I mean, they made it to the NBA Finals, you know, 15 years ago with the Harden, Durant, Westbrook trio. Now they're an NBA champion and have a great chance to defend that. But obviously, yeah, Things have to go right. If you look at San Antonio, obviously they got blessed with the number one pick in a generational draft. They have somebody who probably is the best player today and might be the best player of all time. They've drafted extremely well. They've made good trades, right? Oklahoma City, same thing. The Shai Gilgeous-Alexander was part of the trade for Paul George that went to the Clippers, where they got all those first-round draft choices and SGA on top of it. So you have to get things right. Obviously, those organizations, they've done it right, and they're at where they're at right now.
3: I was just trying to sell some hope for the Kings that they could get lucky or get skillful at some point and be good. That's all I was trying to say in a very roundabout way.
4: No, and I think the Kings, right, that's the model they've got to use here. So they've got to draft well, right? The draft picks have to count. They can't miss in the draft. Right? And obviously, no doubt that the Kings have missed at points in the draft. You have to make strategic trades that make your team better, right? And then also, the third piece of it, you have to be able to get that free agent acquisition at the right time and place. But really, I mean, the two major things that Scott Perry has got to get right. He's got to get the draft right. And last year, based on where they drafted, I think it was a pretty successful draft for the Kings. This year with the 7 pick, the expectations will be much higher. And you've got to be able to make some trades, right, and work around your salary cap issues.
3: Yeah. So let me just say, because since I'm not a big NBA follower in all sports, I like to watch when they get to the finals. But I'm already watching that series, so I will admit that. And the center for San Antonio, if you're me and you don't watch, you know, regular NBA games, I cannot believe that guy. Now, I used to be a huge NBA fan. Kareem had the skyhook, and Kareem had some skills, and Kareem could shoot free throws. And then you have players like I'd compare him the most to Kevin Durant, because Durant is hard to defend, and he has a jump shot, and he's a good player. But watching him play, it reminds me of like 7th grade when I was 4'10", and we had a kid that was 6'2". The guy can drive, he can dribble, he can do jab steps, he can shoot a three-pointer. He buried that one
2: from the logo.
3: From like 30 feet.
2: Yes.
3: And then he can shoot free throws. It seems. And then the alley-oop that they throw up at the top of the backboard, he's the only guy who can get it.
4: Yeah.
3: And then he just drops it in the rim. Scott, that guy is crazy good.
4: Yes, Wembanyama, right? So
3: he is.
4: Yeah. I mean, when we talk about unicorns, Wemby is a true unicorn, right? I mean, that phrase gets used a lot, and, you know, Porzingis was called a unicorn, and, you know, there's other players who have been called a unicorn, but truly, Wembanyama is one of one, right? And now he's getting to the point where he is showcasing everything he's got, and, you know, right now with San Antonio, as we record this, leading Oklahoma City in the series, you kind of found that the Thunder has found their kryptonite. I mean, OKC is the best defensive team in the league by far. They have the back-to-back MVP player, but they don't have an answer for Wembanyama, and that's no fault of them, because no team in the league has an answer for this guy, and who knows how high the ceiling is, literally, for Wembanyama right now in the Spurs.
3: Yeah, his touch is amazing, and you look at other players, because I remember when Shaq came out, and I remember seeing Shaq early in his career in person, and it was like a 5'10" person that got pumped up into a 7-foot person, because his whole body is big, and he dominated in that way, but he couldn't shoot free throws, and he can't do like 10 of the things that Wembanyama can do.
4: Yeah. Not at all. I mean, Shaq was a unicorn in his time just because of his explosiveness with that size. Completely unstoppable on the low block. I think the thing you can say about Wembanyama, I mean, at this stage, there's nobody who's had the complete skill set and the height of Wembanyama. There's just never been a 7-foot player who has the total all-around game like he does. I mean, he blocks shots like Bill Russell. He can shoot three-pointers. Not Steph Curry, like, that's an exaggeration, but he's a terrific three-point shooter. He's got a mid-range game. You can alley-oop to him, to your point. He doesn't seem to have any weakness in his game right now. He's got a pretty good elbow, too, we found out.
3: Oh
2: boy.
3: No kidding.
2: Man.
3: Yeah, that's
2: well, the one thing that I wanted to bring up, too, because Charles Barkley, being Charles, he goes, man, this guy reminds me of Steph Curry. I mean, and that was in the show, you know, in the postgame show, and I thought, you know what, he's only in his fourth year, right? Is that right? Third or fourth year? Do I have that right?
4: Yeah, correct.
2: So, okay, so he's got, barring injury, he could be the greatest player in the history of the NBA. Is that is that going too far out on a limb?
4: Well,
2: because he can do so many different things. He's such a great passer, too. I mean, people aren't giving him enough credit for the passing ability that he's got.
4: Yeah. Well, I think right now, based on what we're seeing, it doesn't feel like an exaggeration. Obviously, a ton of time to go. But the great thing for him, too, he's in a great organization. He's on a great team that's young, that's going to develop with him, right? I mean, the Spurs have a chance to be a dynasty, right? We know where OKC is at right now. So, and that's what makes it great. I mean, obviously San Antonio, Oklahoma City is not one of the greatest rivalries in basketball, but it's got the potential to be on that stage for a longer term, because both of these teams aren't going anywhere anytime soon.
2: Right. And let's give, you know, the ping pong balls fell right 3 years in a row for San Antonio, and they capitalized. The Castle, I mean, he can certainly play. And and then, of course, they picked up from the Kings, our point guard from Kentucky. So,
4: yeah, guy named De'Aaron Fox. Yep.
2: That guy. Yeah.
4: Yeah, that guy. Him. Yep. Yep.
2: Well, I mean, ultimately, go ahead.
4: Yeah. No, and the rookie Dylan Harper is playing great, too. I mean, they may have the best trio of guards in the league to go along with Wembanyama right now.
2: Harper is a son of Ron Harper, and I didn't catch that until in the show, listening to the show. He's really good, too. I mean, he comes off the bench and just destroyed, you know, OKC, and that was quite a performance. And I don't know, man, what, double overtime? They're already talking about this game, this first game here, as being one of the all-time great games ever played. And I haven't watched the entire game. I've taped it, but Scott, you saw it. What did you think about that game?
4: Instant classic. I don't know how you put it in historical perspective, but it's certainly one of the great playoff games, best game of this playoff year so far. And you know, you follow it up with New York and Cleveland and the Cavs melting down at Madison Square Garden, squandering a 22-point lead. They go to overtime, the exact same score at the end of regulation as the OKC San Antonio score, Knicks winning game one. I mean, you can't argue how great the NBA playoffs right now in these two conference finals.
2: I thought it interesting, though, that Harden absolutely got destroyed, you know, by Brunson. In that run that they made to tie the score, and then in overtime, too.
4: He did. To your point, he did, but I think Kenny Atkinson's to blame for that, because it's just a simple switch every time. And when you see something getting exploited like that, you've got to make some changes. You got to call a timeout. You got to stop a run.
2: Yes.
4: You need to do something differently. I mean, we all know Harden's not a great one-on-one defender, and obviously Brunson took advantage of that. Now, Jalen Brunson is a guy who could take advantage of any defender on him one-on-one. And even when they tried to double it, set up three-pointers the other way. So, I mean, to some extent, you just have to say Jalen Brunson is an unbelievable player. We're talking about SGA, and we're talking about Wemby, as we should. But Jalen Brunson, my God, is he a fourth-quarter killer?
2: Well, you know, it's kind of hard. He seems like he's getting better and better every year. And I think that the trades and the front office moves that the Knicks have made have certainly paid off at this point. I don't see the Cavs, you know, I just don't see the Cavs beating the Knicks in the East. Steve, your thoughts?
3: Well, I watched the beginning of the game, and it was awful. And they scored 16 points in the first quarter.
2: Yeah.
3: So then I went out to the barbecue deck, and I came back, and I tested it, and I saw as it went into the fourth quarter, and I thought it was a blowout. So then I turned on the A's game, and the A's, I think they scored 13 runs. It was a great A's game against the Angels. And because it was such a – was it an 18-point margin, something like that, I didn't even find out till this morning that the Knicks came back.
2: Well, I think that, like you guys have said, I think this is setting up to be quite the conference finals. And back to my original point, do you agree or disagree that for the next 10 years, if, you know, barring injury or I know you brought up a contract situation, but I think ultimately I think that SGA and Wembanyama are going to be – they're going to be – at each other's throats here, I think, for the next 10 years. I don't know. Is that a stretch, guys?
4: I don't know if it's a stretch. It's got a possibility to be there. I mean, it's still young. We're talking about one series at this point, right? But I don't disagree with you. I could see the same thing happening. And there's even a little of that personal thing going on. Not that they dislike each other. But SGA winning the MVP, Wembanyama after game one saying he thought he still should have won the MVP. So what, did he take it personal that he didn't win it? He said, yes, he did. So you've got that that thing going on between two superstars? You know, does it top off at the level of a Magic and Bird going way back? No, it's not at that level, certainly not at this point. But could these teams match up for the next 5 years in Western Conference Finals, with it being a de facto NBA final? Yeah, I think it's got that possibility. I really do.
2: I thought it was interesting that SGA got his MVP trophy there before the start of that game, right in front of Wembanyama. And then Wembanyama goes out there and throws down, 42 points, 24 rebounds, 5 assists, and I don't know, and serving everybody up on the mezzanine as far as drinks are concerned. He did it all.
4: Well, and here's the other thing, too. Like, he had 3 blocks. That's not a big statistic by itself, but there was a stat that OKC only took 10 shots when one of their players was defended by Wembanyama. 2 of 10 shooting. Okay, that's not a great percentage. But you think about that for a 58-minute game, how many times Wembanyama is directly guarding somebody, and Oklahoma City was only able to get off 10 shots. So he blocked only 3 shots. But how many times did he affect a shot not being taken in the lane that Oklahoma City would have had without Wemby on the floor? I mean, just think about those numbers, and that's not in the stat book, but boy, that might be the most impressive stat of them all.
3: Yeah, and you would think with our modern technology, they'd be able to figure out what the stat would be on that. Because in the old days, remember, whether it's Lester Hayes or whether it's Deion Sanders or something, you'd have a shutdown corner that they wouldn't throw against. And I noticed it, Scott, because I think my perspective, you know, being someone who hasn't been watching these teams, I could see them passing the ball and the person would have to give up because he would come over to be on that side of the paint. And they'd have to rework their offense and go the other way. And sometimes they have to kick out for not the greatest threes, because when he's on that side of the court that you're on, you're like, he's just going to block my shot. All he has to do is wait for me to release it. I think he probably can touch the rim on his tippy toes.
2: Oh, you mean Wembanyama?
3: Yeah.
2: Boy, I think he can. You know what? I'll bet I'm sure there's a YouTube video of him doing that. If not, real close.
3: Yeah.
2: Man, those are long arms. Man, I know this goes back way too long for you guys to even remember, but when Bill Russell, back in the day, he changed a lot of shots, too. You didn't take the shots in the lane because you're going to get them blocked, right? So that changes your whole game plan, and that's kind of how I would equate it.
4: Yep.
3: Yeah.
4: Well, we know how good Oklahoma City is, but, I mean, right now San Antonio is their kryptonite. They've lost 5 of 6 against the Spurs at this moment, this season. So how is OKC going to respond? They've got the ring. They're the defending champs. But right now, I wouldn't say they're on the ropes, but it's close to a standing 8 count right now.
2: All right, so who's the kid from the 7-foot-1 kid for OKC?
4: Chet Holmgren.
2: Chet is a good basketball player. I mean, he's really good. But man, he looks like a little toy soldier, a little toy, you know, out there against Wembanyama. I mean, it's ridiculous what he made to Holmgren. I mean, like irrelevant almost. Is that accurate?
4: Right. Yeah. Well, Holmgren had 8 points and 8 rebounds in game 1. We'll see how he responds. I mean, SGA was 7 of 23 from the floor, so he didn't have a great shooting night. I mean, how are they going to respond now? I mean, these are the defending champs, right? And back-to-back MVP. So OKC's not going to lay down. This isn't going to be a 4-0 series for the Spurs, I don't believe. But, man, they got to be reeling right now because they don't have an answer. What's the answer going to be for them? How are they going to counteract what the Spurs have been able to do against them?
2: Well, I think OKC needs to run. As much as they, you know, rebound and run and not slow it down. Because if you slow it down against Wembanyama, you're just playing right into their hands, in my opinion anyway. Speed the tempo up because you got all those quick players you get after, right? So that's my thought.
4: You have to force turnovers and get buckets. And OKC is a great three-point shooting team, so you're going to have to shoot well from outside. And obviously they're a great, great team too. So it's going to be an amazing series. On the other side, I still like Cleveland to beat New York. I know that's not a popular opinion. In losing the way they
2: really?
4: Played in game one, that's a devastating. I think Cleveland's a better team top to bottom. I mean, you just look at Allen and Mobley inside, and you've got Donovan Mitchell.
2: Mitchell,
4: who is
2: yeah.
4: a superstar. Max Strus, who's playing great. Merrill, who's just an assassin from beyond the three-point line. And I think Harden, yeah, he deserves some criticism. His playoff numbers haven't been good, but I still think he's good enough with that team to help them get over. They've just got to find a way, and I don't know if they can because Jalen Brunson's that good, but they got to find a way not to let Jalen Brunson beat them in fourth quarters. And maybe there's not an answer to that, but I think Cleveland overall can certainly take this game to seven games and win it.
2: Well, I think Cleveland had all the opportunity. They just needed to make a couple of shots, and that would have been
4: yeah.
2: that, right?
4: No,
2: but they didn't. And Merrill missed a couple of.
4: Oh man, yeah,
2: yeah, that's the one.
4: So we'll see.
2: Well, it's early, but man.
4: Yeah, no, it's early, but losing a game like that's almost kind of like losing two. You get that chance to win that first game, start that series out. Knicks certainly have woken up, and they had a lot of time off, some rust, all of that. So we'll
2: right.
4: see how game two goes. But going back to Steve, your initial point about Sacramento and small markets, you're right. Small markets can win in the NBA, just the margin's smaller for these teams. They have to get absolutely almost everything right. You know, so it started with OKC a little bit. They were in Seattle. They got the Durant pick back in Seattle before they moved to OKC. That got them going, and now they're in the kind of that second generation. But it's a matter of, obviously, draft picks and smart trades. That's where it starts. And then you get lucky, quote-unquote, on the free agent market as well. You know, I mean, if you look at the Kings in the Golden Day, that's how they did it, right? Great draft picks of Jason Williams. Peja, who nobody wanted, got booed off the stage, Jeff Petrie, when he announced that, versus John Wallace. Vlade coming as a free agent signing, and of course the Weber trade. So, you know, that's how it got done before. Can this team do it again? It's not a guarantee, but that's what everybody's hoping for.
3: Yeah, I just get really tired of that excuse because when you look at San Antonio, they had, in the broadcaster where they have the culture too. Back in the day, they were my favorite team other than the, you know, my childhood Warriors team, but it was just because their culture and the way they played, and they played so smart and they were disciplined. The San Antonio had that just long run where they were great, so the Kings can get back there. And OKC is a team that I root for because it seems like all those players on that team like each other. I can't tell when I watch them play who's going to shoot. I know that SGA shoots the most, but it seems like they play as a team, and I really love to see that. Yeah. Just like when the Warriors in 2015-2017 era, they would pass the ball, the extra pass. And I know that you know Sacramento fans aren't a Draymond Green fan, but I think he's one of the smartest players ever basketball-wise, because I've been to games where I watch him from the upper deck in Oakland and when they were playing there, and he's directing traffic, and he gets in somebody's way and draws the charge. Draymond Green is a smart player. But the Warriors, the Spurs, the teams, Oklahoma City, the teams that play like a team and develop a chemistry together can be great. Yeah. If San Antonio can do that with maybe the most blessed physical talent that I've ever seen, they could be pretty good again.
2: Quick question, Steve. I know Steve Kerr was contemplating whatever he was contemplating. He came out and said that literally he was 99% out the door. And then something changed his mind or something, I don't know, and he signed for two more years. What was that all about?
3: Yeah. I don't know about you, but he was only 22% sure.
2: 22%? Okay, sorry.
3: No, get it, Scott? Steve Kerr gets so bored with the you don't?
4: Go ahead.
3: Steve Kerr got so bored with press conferences that he used all the lyrics in Taylor Swift songs to answer questions without the media realizing he did that. So when you said he was 99% sure, I don't know.
2: Yeah.
3: He was 22, because that might be the only lyric I know of a Taylor Swift song.
2: Oh, boy. Now I'm starting to worry about
3: other
2: it.
3: Other than Scott not coming over here, and we are never, ever, ever getting back together.
2: I'm stunned that he's not here because, I mean, Diane was all set up to, I mean, just, and then poof.
3: Yeah, Scott, I'm having trouble powering down four English muffins today.
4: Well, all I can say is the one lyric you know is one more than I do. So congratulations to you, Steve, on that. And then I was promised that I would have delivery of my Saturday morning goodies to my
2: location. Oh, no. So okay, Scott, let's be clear.
4: I was very disappointed.
2: You promised yourself that you were going to get it. You didn't tell us about that situation at all.
3: So. We couldn't find your house.
2: Yeah, where is your house?
3: It's only
4: on a need to know basis, gentlemen.
2: Don't need to know.
3: But I do know in general where your house is, and it's a hard neighborhood to get to. You're kind of in a little it's exclusive.
4: An enclave, a little
2: bit.
3: There you go.
2: Yeah. All right, well, getting back to Steve Kerr.
4: Yeah.
2: Is he a Kerr? I don't know. You know what? Is he just bored? I don't. You know what? Is his time past? I don't know.
4: Well, here's the thing with Steve Kerr, in my opinion. You know, he knows that the Warriors aren't going to win a championship in the next year or two. He's so loyal to Curry and Draymond Green and their connection to what they've done. I think he feels a commitment to ride it out with Curry. And I will always say, like, as long as you have Steph Curry, you have a chance. I will never bet against Steph Curry, ever, ever, ever. So, but it's unlikely the Warriors can get back to that level anytime soon. So I think he was contemplating all of that, and just with, you know, his age, family, everything else going on. When you go through a grind, and I haven't been through an NBA grind like that, I mean, on a coach or playing level, but when you finish a year, it's a deep breath, and you want some time to regroup and reflect. And
2: oh, absolutely!
4: I think that's what it's kind of all about. It never hurts from a negotiation standpoint either. So,
2: I looked at it this way. I looked at it as a sudden realization that really this thing's it's done. You know, I don't see anything that the Warriors can do to make themselves. Let's just make the playoffs. How about that? We'll start with that.
4: Yeah.
2: But championship worthy, I just don't see it happening. And they're tied with the salary cap and players that are getting an amazing amount of money can't take them to the championship. They're stuck. So my thought was Steve Kerr just making this decision and making it public is kind of like drawing a sand as far as his legacy is concerned. Now, that's how I looked at it. Mm-hmm. So anything that's happening past this, don't look at it as being part of what I did and accomplished from a selfish standpoint. That's why I'm looking at it.
4: Yeah, I don't see it that way. Sorry, Steve, to interrupt. I'll finish real quickly. I don't see it that way because Steve Kerr's legacy is already firmly cemented. It doesn't matter what he does, period. He doesn't need to say anything. I mean, the Warriors could go 0-82 next year, and it won't affect how people look at Steve Kerr. So,
2: just my idea.
4: Well, you know, we can agree to disagree, Coach. I mean, I'm hungry. Okay. I'm hangry. I didn't get any blueberries, no muffins this morning. You know, they have Butler coming back. Hopefully, he'll be able to get back to where he was the first year with the Warriors, who were making a playoff run before Curry got hurt. Porzingis, if he could ever somehow get to a semblance of regular health, you've got a core four there. And if you could find a couple of other players who can help out around the edges, they've got some good bigs. Quinton Post can play. You know, so it's not outside the realm of possibility that they could be a factor in the Western Conference, but is it realistic to get back to what we were talking about, that they're going to be at an OKC or San Antonio level? I don't think so.
2: Steve?
3: I think he summed it up well. While he was saying that, I was just picturing when you have a full refrigerator and food to eat, and then the bananas start to turn black a little bit, and then some of the food, the milk has got a couple more days, and there's a little bit on the bottom. The Warriors are at that point. They had the incredible run from 2015 until 2024. I mean, they were great. So I think it was a great run. One thing I was thinking about, this is me sidetracking, Scott, I apologize, but if Dave is listening to this show, I'm worried. I hope Joyce is driving, because he's at Niagara Falls right now, and this is more NBA than we've ever talked. And Dave might, like, fall asleep and drive off the road if he's listening to the show, because Dave doesn't talk about the NBA.
2: No, he doesn't.
3: At all.
2: He's a baseball guy. I think we pretty much know that, right? He's a baseball guy.
3: And he throws
2: guy.
3: In golf.
2: Mm-hmm. And a little golf, yeah.
3: Yeah, so this is the baseball. Perfect show for him to miss, because if he was here right now.
2: Well, he's going to miss next week, too, so we'll have another reprieve.
3: Yeah, this is something new.
2: Yeah, yeah. Well, we're going to take a quick break, and when we come back, we are going to talk some baseball. And NCAA football, too. How about a 2014 playoff? Next on 1380.
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2: The Coach Phil Show. Jump into baseball here. Too bad Dave's not here. I don't think Dave wants to be here, truthfully. His Giants are just, I don't know. I have no idea what's going on with the Giants. They have plenty of talent, it seems like. And they're 20 and 28, and I have no idea what's going on with the Giants. However, the amazing thing about the A's is they're in first place.
3: Yeah.
2: At 500.
3: Hey.
4: Yep.
2: What? Hey, it is what it is,
3: they're
2: right?
3: They're in the toughest division in baseball.
2: Well,
3: get it?
2: You can look at it that way.
3: Parity.
2: Yeah, but they're in first place.
3: They
2: right?
3: are. That's what matters.
2: That kid Kurtz, and they got him lead off. Shouldn't they have him more in the third position or fourth, right?
3: Who knows?
2: But man, can he hit the ball.
3: Yeah.
2: And he swings effortlessly, and the ball goes to the opposite field. I mean, he hit one a couple of days. I can't remember what day it was, but he hit that ball, lead-off home run, and it just looked like he was so effortless swinging that bat.
3: Babe Ruth.
2: And the ball goes, and he's left-handed, ball goes over the left field fence by 30 feet. I'm going, how did he do that? You got to take care of this guy. You can't. This is a guy homegrown. You got to keep him for sure, right?
3: Oh yeah, he's the guy.
2: And Langoliers can hit the crud out of baseball too, right?
3: So far. He's great at everything.
2: How did they get him?
3: Great catcher, great hitter, clutch hitter. Because there's some guys. When you follow a team, you know the guys that come through, and Langoliers comes through.
2: Well. Are you happy where the A's are here right now at this point?
3: Of course I am.
2: Okay, well, I'm just asking. Happy. I mean, I know what it's like to see, four or five people in the stands, and then now they're at the – give Sacramento a lot of credit here, guys. There was no place to put people the other – was it Sunday or Saturday or something like that?
3: 3 days, I mean, Friday, Saturday, and Sunday.
2: The place was jammed,
3: yeah.
2: Right? could that be sustainable for another baseball team to come here to Sacramento?
3: That's a popular conversation. I'm not even going to go
2: it's
3: there.
2: It's an idea. I mean, is it not feasible?
3: I'm not interested.
2: Okay.
3: Oh, no. I'm just saying me. It takes a billionaire, and it takes all kinds of other stuff, and I'm living for the moment. I'm living for the A's being in first place this year.
2: Because you can always go to Vegas and watch your
3: other people are speculating
2: team,
3: right? on that a lot, but I don't think it's going to happen. I'm Mr. Negative, though. You know.
2: I know.
3: Look at me.
2: Well, hey, look at Debbie Downer. Scott's got to be in seventh heaven right now too. His team, the Dodgers, are playing pretty well.
3: They're in first place.
2: Yeah,
3: and Dave was writing them off a week ago.
2: I know. Scott, your thoughts?
4: Well, you guys covered a lot of topics, and I want to throw out a question too. But in terms of the A's, yeah, it's been a lot of fun, and first off, it's kudos that they sold out games, but we need to put it in perspective. It's the Giants on a Friday, Saturday, Sunday. And if we're being fair, half the crowd is Giants fans. And if we're being completely fair, Zach, let me finish. And Steve, you may have been at the game, so you might have a different take on that. But on top of it, I mean, if we're being fair, I mean, Sacramento is still more of a Giants town than the A's town. The attendance is better. The team is winning. I think the team is being embraced. Second year here, wearing some of the Sacramento gear. I love it, personally. I'm glad it's here. And I think what it shows when that team eventually goes to Las Vegas, it's going to be really tough for the Rivercats to ever kind of come back and refill that void, because Sacramento is increasingly becoming more of a major league city in every respect. You're building the 20,000-seat soccer arena in the downtown rail yards for the Republic, which could potentially become an MLS team. You've got the A's here at the MLB level. The whole idea of expansion from a city standpoint, from what they're doing from a redistricting, from the major players in the city who own the land, I'm just telling you, it's extremely feasible to get that done. Now, does that mean Sacramento is going to get Major League Baseball? I mean, there's still a lot of other big hurdles. To Steve's point, you have to find the whale. You've got to find somebody who probably has in the neighborhood of $2 to $3 billion who wants to commit to that project. An expansion fee that will be in the B's to build a stadium, which will be in the B's. You know, so there's a long ways to go. Salt Lake City and Portland are other options. I think Salt Lake City is ahead of Sacramento in regards to that. So, but I tell you, you're going to hear a lot about expansion for sure, and what the community's trying to do to get that done. So I get living in the moment, Steve. I think the thing that's going to be really tough, what I'm already starting to feel, is like I'm getting a little bit even more attached to the A's. And I like them in Oakland and rooted for them, but I'm certainly following it even more with them here. And I know there's going to be a time.

0: Here's today's word of encouragement with pastor and attorney, Mosley Collins.
1: The Bible says, "The eyes of the Lord run to and fro throughout the whole earth to show himself strong on behalf of those who love and trust him." If you love and trust the Lord, he's going to show himself strong on your behalf today.
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2: Of Oakland, you know, not being supportive of development.
3: So you did like USC at the Coliseum? Is that what I understand? Oh, okay. No, not that Coliseum. Okay, I'm sorry.
2: There you go. Yeah.
3: USC.
2: The movie 2 minute warning.
3: Yeah.
2: Okay. So, but I'm enjoying it, Scott, and I just look at my personal perspective is I'm really enjoying it. The team's great. The team's fun to watch. All those things are true. People can talk about, you know, the stadium's small and this and that. It is a negative for the River Cats because once you get a taste of something, it's like some prime rib was being served, and then when the A's leave, you're going to have to go back to the regular hamburger to be a River Cats fan again. So I feel sorry for the River Cats, even though they're a Giants affiliate. And now, for my personal future, when the A's are in Vegas across the street from the Raiders, imagine going to Vegas in September.
3: Oh, man, you go to a baseball game and then go to the Raiders on the same week, right?
2: That's happening every year. Yeah. So at least my two teams that were in Oakland when I was a little kid living in the Bay Area are now both going to be in Vegas. So I'm looking at it from a personal perspective. There's just, you know, Scott and Phil, the soccer thing has taken 20 years, and I haven't followed it at all. I mean, I look back on YouTube and, oh, we're building a stadium. We have the funding, like in 2000. So the soccer thing is finally happening. I'm just not in the mood for Major League Baseball in Sacramento and the conversations because it could be conversations where people get excited for 20 years. It's not like the MLB is saying, hey, we want to put a team in Sacramento. It's not like there's some person with $500 billion going, I'm loyal to Sacramento. I want a team in Sacramento. You don't have the two biggest pieces.
4: I think that's fair, but from a Major League Baseball standpoint, they want another West Coast team, and they're going to get that done sooner than later. I mean, we know NBA expansion is going to happen in 29, and it's going to be Seattle and Vegas, okay? MLB is going to have another expansion team probably in the early 2030s. I mean, that could change, of course, but we're talking of a timeline of around 5 years, so this is something that's going to move quicker than you think. I think, anyways, and is Sacramento a leading contender at this point? Probably not. Can this thing get turned around a lot? The only thing I can really tell you that I know just from being around is that there's a massive effort being done at a political and a local business level to really push this issue. Mm-hmm. So, but ultimately, you are going to need the whale and the massive investor to come in with the capital to make it happen. Can Sacramento find that? That's an ultimate question.
2: Yeah, and I'm thrilled for the people who want to get all excited about it, but I'm not going to waste any energy wishing for it. Just personally, I'm going to be excited that I can go down to Vegas and I can watch hockey, NBA, Major League Baseball, and professional football in Vegas.
3: Are you planning on moving to Vegas or...
2: Well, I mean, I'm going to spend some time there.
3: Yeah. Well, I guess to put a lid on this here, basically, the thing I would say is that it's one thing to fill up a stadium that has 12,000.
2: Yes.
3: Okay. Versus 30,000 or 35,000.
4: Right.
3: Like it's going to be in Vegas. That really does change. That's a game changer.
2: Yeah, it's another yellow light.
3: In Sacramento, could you get 35,000 people a game?
2: I don't know. See, that's an unknown, and that's what's scary about it. Hey, Scott, I have a separate question for you. Do you have any idea?
4: The issue of the attendance is an interesting question, but it's not the biggest question. It's not. I wouldn't say it's a factor in terms of what's being calculated here.
2: Yeah,
3: I just thought it would play a big factor in it myself, but you know, you got to fill the seats, right?
4: Now, of with course the A's, you absolutely have to sell tickets. But I mean, the same question could be asked in any expansion city. Would Portland sell 30,000 seats? Would Salt Lake sell, you know, 30,000 seats? So I'm just saying, in the overall scheme of priorities, I think Steve's hit it on the head. The absolute number one priority is who is going

0: be the whale who's going to come in with the money necessary to get the expansion fee paid for and the stadium built.
1: Yeah. So, Scott, do you, with the soccer stadium, do they have a timeline on when that's going to be built? I know I've driven by there, and they've cleared all the dirt around, but I don't see any. Okay.
2: 2 years?
0: 2 years. Okay. It's going to be done for the, we're in the 26th season right now. It'll be done by 2028.
2: Okay. So is this one of those things where it's like, if you build it, we will come? Is that how that works? Or is there?
0: Well, they're building it, and they already know who's coming, right? I mean, the Republic are going to play there, in addition to other events that they'll book, and who knows what else in terms of other teams who might play there collegiately or otherwise. So we'll see what the long term is on that. So
2: I was kind of thinking the way you're thinking there, Scott. You were kind of brushing around the edges of it, but why couldn't Sacramento State play there, right? That's an idea.
0: Hey, Steve is our resident Sacramento State expert, so I will just leave it with that. But, who knows what might happen in that rail yard beyond just the Republic playing, right? So
2: that's an idea.
0: I want to throw it to another thing, because I was thinking of Dave before we went to the break, and the poor Giants, and, of course, the walk-off homer after they tried to force Sterling Marte, the bat from the right side, who had to hit a right-sided home run the entire year, and then he belts a three-run homer to beat the Giants. Was that more deflating? And Steve, you felt this one even more so than me, than JT again on Monday night, who goes into the ninth inning with a no-hitter.
2: No-hitter.
0: And ends up losing the game 2-1.
1: Oh.
0: Two-run walk-off. What is worse? Is Dave feeling worse than Steve right now is what I want.
1: No. Dave's not feeling worse than Steve. Because, Scott, I've detached myself ever since that Raider Super Bowl in 2003 from being overly emotionally involved. And I know how you get, Scott, and I'm not going to name any of your experiences, but I try not to be emotionally involved, but I was watching the game. And keep in mind that I went to the World Series in 72, 73, and 74 without a ticket. I was so small back there, your parents could take you in, you could sit on their lap. So that's crazy. I have banners from it. Anyway, so I know all the history. So the crazy thing about the no-hitter was no pitchers ever throw nine innings anymore. There hasn't been a no-hitter in 2 years by a one pitcher. And then they were talking about the A's records. The last time a pitcher gave up a hit in the ninth inning was Vita Blue, 1976. So we're talking 50 years. So when he gave up the hit in the ninth inning, and he was wicked with his pitching, and I'm like, well, this is an anomaly. The A's aren't known for their pitching. This is an incredible performance. I'm watching the game, and granted, I'll tape A's games and just scan through them.
2: Right.
1: And I'm going, oh, my goodness, but I caught up to live, and then the A's got the go-ahead hit when they stole a base like Billy Ball to get the runner to second to knock in the 1-0 run. And I'm like, this is incredible. And when he gave up the hit, I'm like, okay, you lost your no-hitter, but at least you're the first person in 50 years to make it to the ninth inning and da-da-da, and then to blow it. And then he gives up a home run on the first pitch to the next batter. No, not the first pitch. I'm sorry. Gives a home run to center field to the next batter. I felt terrible for him to lose the game.
2: No, that just sucked the air right out of the room, boy. Okay. Let me tell you, it was awful.
0: Now, it is rare, and you guys probably don't remember this, but I still feel it. Last September, Yamamoto had a no-hitter with one out left against Baltimore and ended up losing that game. He gave out a two-run or two-out solo homer to send that game to extra innings, a game with the Dodgers eventually lost with a 4-3 walk-off homer. So I can relate to all the pain going on there. And honestly, I still haven't forgiven Dave Roberts for taking Clayton Kershaw out on opening day when he had a perfect game through seven innings in Minnesota. And he took him out of the game with a chance to throw a perfect game.
1: Mm-hmm.
0: So,
1: I knew you'd be able to do that quickly. And you're good at remembering those tragic moments like that. You have a good memory for it, and I was just so bummed for him to lose the game. And then ironically, last night they score 14 runs, and it's like, why couldn't you have scored a couple more?
2: A couple, exactly, to make that game irrelevant, right? Come on.
0: Yeah. Well, were you surprised that Kotze left Ginn in after he gave up the hit in the ninth inning.
1: Oh, no, I'm not. Just because really? Because he could still get the win. I mean, he was going to get the win anyway, but no, I wasn't surprised.
2: Okay. All right, well, there's our cue. Poor Scott doesn't have blueberries.
1: English I'm full muffin. Right now. I'm stuffed. I don't need the rest of the day.
2: I have no idea how you were able to put that in there. I don't. Anyway, Scott's wherever Scott is, and thank you for joining us, Scott. For Steve, I'm Coach Phil. Have a great weekend, everybody. We'll

0: one nation, under God. Here's Franklin Graham.
1: I'm inviting you to join with us and to pray for America. Pray that we as individuals and as a nation turn to the God of our fathers, the God of the Bible.
0: As we approach America's 250th, join Franklin in praying for our nation every day. 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
5: Breaking news at Town Hall. I'm Bob Agnew in Washington. The new chairman of the Federal Reserve was sworn in on Friday.
6: The new Fed chair, Kevin Warsh, sworn in at the White House by Supreme Court Justice Clarence Thomas. President Trump at the event telling reporters,
7: "Thankfully, unlike some of his predecessors, Kevin understands that when the economy is booming, it is that's a good thing. We don't have to go crazy. Just let it boom. We want it to boom."
6: Laura Winters reporting.
5: Correspondent Jennifer King has an update for us on developments in that deadly overdose case in New Mexico.
8: Authorities say fentanyl and methamphetamine were found at a house where New Mexico responders got sick after answering an overdose call. Steve McLaughlin is the chief medical officer for University of New Mexico Hospital.
9: When someone's exposed to an opioid or like fentanyl, initially they will often become drowsy. They can actually become unconscious. And then we see their breathing slow down and that they can, in fact, stop breathing.
8: Mika and Georgia Rascon were identified as two of the three people in the house who died. A fourth person who was unresponsive and one of the responders who became sick were still hospitalized as of Friday. Mountaineer Mayor Peter Nieto says authorities were called to the house by a worried co-worker of one of the victims. The investigation is still ongoing. I'm Jennifer King.
5: And another winning session to end the week on Wall Street on Friday. Ross Stores, Workday, and Zoom Communications had better than expected earnings, and that drove prices up. Tulsi Gabbard has resigned from the administration.
10: Gabbard is resigning from her post as Director of National Intelligence to support her husband through his battle with, quote, an extremely rare form of bone cancer. Gabbard notified President Trump during a meeting in the Oval Office Friday. Her last day as ODNI is expected to be June 30th. In her formal resignation letter, Gabbard says she is, quote, deeply grateful for the trust you placed in me and for the opportunity to lead the office of the Director of the National Intelligence for the last year and a half.
5: And that report from correspondent Bernie Bennett. More on these stories at Town Hall.
11: When I found out I was pregnant, I was afraid and didn't know what to do. I told my boyfriend Hugo and he was overwhelmed. The first place that came up online was Sierra Pregnancy and Health. 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I appreciated that they had so much education and parenting resources, but I just kept thinking, I can't do this by myself. The next day, Hugo came to me and told me he wanted to be a dad. I couldn't stop crying. That was what I needed to keep this baby. It's been 1 year since we had our baby girl, and I couldn't be more grateful to Sierra Pregnancy and Health.
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14: 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And I want to start today's show with a question that might hit a little close to home. Have you ever seen a real estate deal fall apart and nobody could quite explain why? You know, everything seemed solid. The buyer loved the house. The seller accepted the offer. The terms made sense. Escrow opened and then something shifted. The tone changed. The conversations got tense. People started second-guessing things. And before you knew it, the deal was gone. Now, if you've ever experienced that or even heard about it, you might assume it was because of something big, a major defect, a massive repair, something catastrophic. But let me tell you what I've seen over and over again right here in Northern California. That's not usually what kills the deal. What kills the deal is the inspection report. Not because of what's in it, but because of how people react to it. Let me say that again, because this is the foundation of today's first segment and my last segment of our show. It's not the inspection report that kills deals, it's the reaction to it. Because here's what happens. A buyer gets an inspection report that's 40, 50, sometimes 70 pages long.
1: It's filled with notes, photos, technical language, sometimes videos that you can click on, things they've never seen before. And suddenly, the home they loved starts to feel uncertain. They start wondering, did I miss something? Is this house actually a problem? Am I making a huge mistake? And now we're no longer dealing with facts. We're dealing with emotion. And emotion without guidance is dangerous in real estate. So today I'm going to walk you through the 8 hidden deal killers lurking in Northern California home inspections, the ones that cause buyers and sellers to lose deals that should never have fallen apart in the first place. And more importantly, I'm going to show you how to think through them the right way, because when you understand this process, you don't panic, you stay in control, and you win. Now, before we jump in, I've got to give a shout out to one of the best in the business when it comes to home inspections, and that is Augie Mendieta with Adventure Home Inspections. Augie is one of those inspectors who doesn't just hand you a report and walk away. He explains what you're seeing. He breaks it down. He helps you understand what actually matters and what doesn't. And that right there is the difference between clarity and confusion, between confidence and fear, between a deal closing and a deal falling apart. So potential hidden deal killer number one is HVAC systems, one of the biggest emotional triggers in any inspection report. And that's the HVAC system, heating, ventilation, air conditioning, right? You'll see something in the report that says system is older, near end of useful life. And immediately buyers start doing the math in their head. Okay, that's $10,000, maybe $15,000, maybe $20,000 or $30,000. And just like that, the excitement starts to fade. But here's where experience matters, folks, because in many homes across the greater Sacramento area, and we're talking Elk Grove, Natomas, Rancho Cordova, Lincoln, Roseville, all kinds of places, you've got HVAC systems that are 15, 20, even 25 years old. And they're still working. Now, let's be clear. They're not going to last forever, right? Yes, you should plan for a replacement at some point. But the real question you need to ask is this. Is it working right now? Because there's a massive difference between this system will need to be replaced someday and the system is broken and needs to be replaced immediately. One is a future planning issue. The other is a very present and real problem. And if you don't understand that distinction, you can overreact and potentially walk away from a home that made perfect sense for you. Now, potential hidden deal killer number two is water heater code issues. Now, let's talk about something that shows up in almost every inspection report on homes that are, let's say, 10 years or older. It's water heater code issues. You'll see something like, water heater does not meet current safety standards. And that phrase alone is enough to trigger concern, because when you hear safety standards, your mind goes straight to risk. But here's the reality. Building codes change over time, and a home that was built 20 or 30 years ago is not expected to meet every modern code requirement exactly as it stands today. One of the most common things we see is the temperature and pressure relief pipe. And it might be too short by today's standards. It's on the back of the home or on the side of the home. And it's a pipe that will release pressure if and when there is a serious problem with your water heater. That's it. You know, it's not failing. It's just not as long as it should be by today's standards. It's not dangerous in the way people would imagine. It just doesn't match current code perfectly. And fixing it is simple and inexpensive. But if you don't understand that, it's easy to inflate the importance of it in your mind. Now, potential hidden deal killer number three is DIY work. Now, this one can go either way, right? DIY work. Some homeowners take pride in upgrading their homes. They install things themselves. They remodel spaces. They make improvements. And sometimes they do a great job. Other times, not so much, right? This is where things can get serious. We're talking about unpermitted electrical work, improper plumbing connections, garage conversions that were never approved, walls that may have been moved or altered, right? Now, we're not talking about cosmetic issues anymore, right? These are things that can impact safety. They can impact your appraisal. They can impact whether your lender is comfortable moving forward, because lenders don't like this word, uncertainty. If something looks questionable, they want answers, and that can slow things down or stop things altogether. So when DIY shows up in a report, this is not where you guess. This is where you verify. Now, potential hidden deal killer number four is roof concerns. Let's talk about what's hanging over your head, right? That is the roof, because this is where things tend to get emotional fast. The roof report says roof is aging, and buyers immediately think we're going to have to replace the roof right away. But that's not always true, right? In neighborhoods like Carmichael, Fair Oaks, Orangevale, Arden Arcade, other areas, you're going to see roofs that are older, but they still have life left in them. So the real question becomes, is the roof leaking? Is it actively failing, or is it simply older? Because those are three completely different situations. This is why roof certifications are so helpful. They bring clarity. They turn assumptions into facts. And when you have facts, you can make smart decisions instead of emotional ones. Now, potential hidden deal killer number five is pest report confusion. All right, let's talk about something that sounds scary, but often isn't. Pest reports. Termites, dry rot, fungus. Those words alone can make people feel uneasy. But here's the truth about Northern California, especially in older homes. Some level of wood-destroying organism or pest-related activity is common. Now, that doesn't mean it should be ignored. It just means it needs to be understood properly. There's a big difference between active termite infestation and minor or historical evidence of one, right? There's a big difference between structural damage and something cosmetic like peeling paint or some dry rot. But if you don't know how to interpret that report, it's easy to assume the worst, and that's where deals start to fall apart unnecessarily. Now, let's pause right here. We've covered five of the eight hidden deal killers: HVAC systems, water heater code issues, DIY work, roof concerns, pest reports. And here's what they all have in common. They create fear when they're misunderstood. But when you understand them, they become manageable. And let me say this clearly before we go to the next segment. Don't even think about real estate without calling me first, because I'll help you understand this process before you ever get into escrow, before the stress, before the confusion, before the mistakes. 833-32-RADIO is my number. 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Now, coming up next, we're going to shift gears just a bit, because one of the biggest factors in home ownership today isn't just when you pay for the home, it's what it costs for you to live in it. 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I'm Robert Lewis, and this is the Radio Realtors, and we'll be right back. 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
6: 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Hey, this is Rob, and you know me for real estate, but I've got something a little bit different to share. 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
6: 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And we are going to switch things up a bit and talk with a good friend of mine, Mark Gabrice from Freedom Pros Solar. And solar is a hot topic right now, pun intended, folks, especially in Northern California right now, where utility bills keep climbing. So that's where I want to start. But welcome to the Radio Realtors, Mark.
18: Thank you, Robert.
6: So, Mark, why is everybody seeming to be talking about solar right now, in your opinion?
18: It's because people notice bills keep going up.
6: Right.
18: And people often have a cost, fixed cost of living.
6: Sure.
18: So if bills are going up and their income is not going up, well, that creates a real problem.
6: Yeah. And so what has, though, changed in the last few years that's made solar more attractive?
18: It's the rates.
6: Yeah. Okay.
18: I mean, even in SMUD territory, rates keep going up around 7%. When you look at the effective change of the bill, if you go online, you see that SMUD says they're only going up by 3%. That's not totally true. I like SMUD, but when you look at the peak pricing changes every single year, that's more like 7-8%. And so it makes sense when people look at their bills from last year to this year, they see that 7-8%.
6: Right. Yeah. And that's significant increase, right? So is it more about saving money or is it more about long-term planning in your mind?
18: I think it's really about both. I mean, who doesn't want to see instant savings right now? With our current programs, we can give people savings right now and give them control over their future.
6: Yeah. So speaking of savings, let's talk about dollars and cents. How does solar actually save homeowners money?
18: It saves them money by giving them a flat rate cost of power.
6: Okay.
18: Usually on a system that they own. So instead of your money going each month to your utility bill, it goes instead to monthly payment towards a system that you own, free and clear after 20 years or sooner.
6: Okay.
1: And some people, they can just purchase it outright, but then they can lease it. I mean, there's lots of different ways to do it. So can people really eliminate their electric bill?
18: For the most part.
1: Okay.
18: Legally, you have to be tied to the utility still.
1: Okay.
18: And there's usually a connection fee of like $27 for SMUD or like $22 for PG&E that you can't change.
1: Okay.
18: However, your system produces more electricity than what you can consume. So those extra credits fill up your batteries. But then beyond that, you sell those extra credits to the utility, which then gives you a credit on your account, which helps to reduce or eliminate that balance.
1: So I got a question for you. Is there a way to go solar without that big upfront investment?
18: Absolutely. Most of my customers go with the option to own the system, but with zero money down through a loan that we have with a credit union partner.
1: Oh, okay. That's great. Okay. So one thing I hear a lot about is, you know, I don't want to be at the mercy of the utility company anymore. So how does solar really change that?
18: I mean, it's a huge game changer. I like to ask people, why did you choose your utility provider? And the answer is, they didn't have a choice.
1: True. That's the way it works most of the time, right?
18: Yeah. So we simply give people a choice.
1: Now, what does it mean to lock in your energy rate? I hear that with solar.
18: Absolutely. So with the owned solar system option that I prefer to give people, because I think that's the best value, with a zero money down loan, you're paying a monthly payment to our credit union partner that never changes, mm-hmm. that supplies power for your home, that's fixed. You don't have to worry about where rates are going in the future.
1: Mm-hmm. So what role do batteries play in that independence there?
18: They play a huge role. A lot of people don't quite understand this about solar. The agreement between solar and the utility provider keeps changing.
1: Okay.
18: 10 years ago, it was a kilowatt for kilowatt exchange. You gave them a kilowatt, they gave it to you back whenever you wanted it. That changed about 5 years ago. Then it became a system where every kilowatt you sold them, they gave you the retail value for whatever you would have bought it from them for. So you got a financial credit.
1: All right.
18: Now, as of a few years ago, it's way less than that. For every credit you give them, they give you the wholesale rate, which isn't a whole lot. So it really incentivizes homeowners to use batteries to store their own power and use from the power that they stored to supply their home with power at nighttime.
1: Very cool. So let's talk about outages, because we've had those, you know, here in the greater Sacramento area, and we've seen more of those here in just California in general. But how does solar help to deal with outages?
18: Humongously. I mean, absolutely, it's a huge thing. I think about old Fair Oaks in particular. Beautiful homes, but old power lines.
1: Right.
18: And with all the demand for electricity due to AI and all the new technologies that we have coming available, electric cars, our old grid is getting more and more strained, which is causing more and more brownouts and blackouts. Brownouts are where your lights are flickering. That's because there's not enough electricity to go around. And that's just going to become more and more of a problem. But with batteries, you would never know is even happening.
1: Very cool. So with your batteries, though, does the solar system automatically keep your home powered during an outage? I mean, so you'd be potentially the only one on your street that has power, full power.
18: Absolutely. You wouldn't lose all the food in your fridge.
1: Yeah. No, and that's a big deal, especially you have a lot of, you know, meat and steaks and things like that. So you're saying that it's not just the essentials that they can run. I mean, they can power their entire house with a solar system and a battery backup.
18: Yes, absolutely. I mean, depending upon how long you want to have it backup, you could reduce your usage. But for most of the time, blackouts don't last that long, just enough to be really inconvenient for you. Lose all your food, lose your productive working day.
1: Yeah. No, and I mean, and to lose the contents of your refrigerator or your freezer, I mean, 10, 12 hours, I mean, you start to see some big problems.
18: Doesn't take long, huh?
1: Yeah. So there's also this idea of turning your home into a power source.
18: Yes.
1: And I know that before the show, we kind of talked about that, but what is that all about?
18: We call it a virtual power plant.
1: Okay.
18: So a lot of these utilities actually really like solar because they can't get enough energy. There's way more demand than there is supply, especially with California closing their oil refineries.
1: Mm-hmm.
18: Those are huge sources of power. They closed a big one in LA. They closed a big one in Benicia this month, which is causing there to be even less supply for the demand. So they want you to produce your own power, store your own power, the batteries, and use your own power, alleviating strain from the grid.
1: And you're saying that virtual power plant technology is available here in the greater Sacramento area today?
18: Absolutely. I mean, it is kind of like a fancy way of saying solar panels and batteries.
1: Got it.
18: You become your own virtual power plant.
1: No,
18: you produce your own power and you store your own power.
1: Yeah, it sounds fantastic. I think this is great stuff, Mark. And if someone is listening right now and wants to explore what solar could look like for their home, then I would like you to give Mark a call personally. Give him a call on his cell phone. It is 916-254-3399. That's 916-254-3399. He can meet with you personally, virtually, and go through all the different options for your home and what's out there. And the great thing is you can get a free quote. It doesn't cost you a dime, and you can find out whether or not your home is a good candidate. Because not all homes are, but a lot of them are here in the greater Sacramento area for sure. And if you didn't get that information, we're going to repeat it because we're going to come back with another segment here. But you can also reach out to me here at the Radio Realtors. Our direct number is 833-32-RADIO. That's 833-32-RADIO. And don't go anywhere because we're going to be back with some more great solar information next on the Radio Realtors. 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
1: All right, welcome back to the Radio Realtors, Northern California's number one real estate radio show. And we are having a great conversation today. We are talking about solar. And, you know, I've been reluctant to have solar people on the show because a lot of times it seems like the people or the companies, they're not around for a long time. Or maybe the person that's in solar is a salesperson and they are here today, gone tomorrow. Well, I've got a guy with me in the studio today. His name is Mark Gabrice, and he is with Freedom Pro Solar. And if you want to get a hold of him to get a free quote, and if you want the real skinny on solar, I want you to give him a call. It's 916-254-3399. That's 916-254-3399. And you can always get a hold of me here at the Radio Realtors if you didn't get that information down. But I want to ask Mark some other questions because he's a fountain of information. So, Mark, let's address the elephant in the room. You know, solar hasn't always had the best reputation. What is your answer to that?
18: There's that bad reputation for a good reason. I mean, people have had bad problems. They have had they've been lied to. You know, systems not delivering what they said that they would deliver. They've had holes in their roof. I definitely understand why some people don't like solar. They've tried to sell their property. They had problems with being able to sell because the transfer of the agreement didn't go well.
1: Right. So lots of different things. So there's been some bad actors in the industry and just, you know, some general service issues and not getting what they thought they were going to get. And they were lied to get them into the solar. So I totally get it. So what should homeowners watch out for when choosing a solar company in your mind?
18: Well, definitely something that's been around since like 2012, like my company. A lot of solar companies have gone out of business. So those that are actually remaining now are kind of like those that have been doing things right.
1: Right. Yeah, no, that makes sense. So let's talk about home value. Does solar actually increase the value of your home?
18: Absolutely. If you go to Zillow and you type in, does solar add value to your home on Zillow, you'll see that it increases value by about 6.9% or around $25,000, depending upon the size of the system and how many batteries that you have.
1: So are buyers actively looking for homes with solar, do you think?
18: Yes, and not as much as they should be.
1: Okay.
18: I think as soon as people realize how expensive electricity is in an area, then they start really searching. A lot of times buyers don't know that until they find themselves in that situation.
1: Right. Now, what do you think? I mean, does it matter if the system is owned versus leased? What's your opinion on that? And I know that you guys do both, but let's talk about that just a little bit.
18: I think the perception of owned is actually probably more significant than the difference in value.
1: Okay.
18: Because when you lease the system, you have more monitoring than the other company does. But it's not as perceived as valuable when you try to sell your property.
1: Right, if it's leased. Right. Yeah, because there are some hoops to jump through. I mean, and in the old days, meaning like 5, 6, 7, 8, 10 years ago, it was hard to transfer a lease. And that blew up some deals in the old days, which I mean, it wasn't that long ago. But it seems like it's a lot easier these days. So, yeah, so you guys do both, and that's good. So California, though, I mean, we are like the perfect place for solar, right? Why is that?
18: The biggest reason is sunshine. I mean, it's
1: weather,
18: plentiful.
1: Right?
18: It pounds on your roof. It gets your roof very hot. Instead of having all the energy goes to waste, solar absorbs all the energy and cools off your roof.
1: And so is it true, though, that the new homes in our area are required to have solar?
18: Yes. All new homes have solar. They don't come with batteries. And now that there's the Net Energy Metering Agreement 3.0, where you don't get a lot of credit for every kilowatt you send to the utility. They don't pay you a whole lot for it. You really need batteries.
1: How do time of use rates impact homeowners without solar?
18: Oh, that's humongous. I mean, I definitely encourage everyone to look at their peak pricing rates.
1: Okay.
18: I mean, if that doesn't scare you, it will. I mean, I know SMUD, from 5 p.m. to 8 p.m., their rates over double what they are the rest of the time. And PG&E, it's even worse. It's between 4 p.m. to 9 p.m.
1: Okay.
18: I mean, that's when everybody is home using power.
1: Right. That's when you want to go home and do laundry and everything else. You're cooking, all those things, right? That makes sense. There are a lot of incentives out there. Can you break down, you know, what homeowners should know?
18: Absolutely. So SMUD right now is offering some major incentives. For anybody that gets a solar system, they'll give them a $10,000 rebate check in the mail, depending upon how many Tesla batteries they get with the system.
1: Wow.
18: If they get two batteries, they get the full 10,000. If they get one battery, they get 5,400 right now. And ongoing credits of $880 a year. And that is so that SMUD wants to be able to use those batteries to draw power from them in emergency situations to stabilize their grid. They recognize they have a problem. This is their proactive solution to that problem.
1: Yeah, no, it's amazing. So what is the federal tax credit and how does that work?
18: Absolutely. So it's a 30% discount off the total cost of the system. Trump and the Big Beautiful Bill changed how the federal tax credit is taken. In the past, homeowners could take it on their own personal taxes, but now he made it so that only corporations could do that.
1: Mm-hmm.
18: So my company is doing a smart thing where we're taking the 30% tax credit and we're just passing on the savings directly to you, discounting the cost of the system.
1: Wow.
18: In a lot of ways, yeah. People prefer it this way.
1: Sure.
18: Simpler.
1: So are there local or state programs people should take advantage of right now?
18: Absolutely. I mean, the SMUD one is a huge one. If anybody's in SMUD, right. Now's the time to get solar. Literally, your monthly payments on a system that you own will be less than your current utility bill.
1: Right.
18: And you won't have to worry about blackouts or future rate increases. And Tesla's throwing in an extra grand as well.
1: Right. And then the other thing, though, is that these incentives don't last forever, right? It's like limited time, and they can change from time to time as well, right?
18: Absolutely. And I don't have any control over that.
1: So a good thing for people to do is to give you a call. You can sit down with them, show them what system might be best for them, if their home is a good qualifier for solar, and then you could, you know, share with them what incentives are available, because I would imagine that there's some that are different in certain areas depending mm-hmm. on, you know, where you are in California and that type of thing.
18: Mm-hmm.
1: You can reach Mark at 916-254-3399. That's 916-254-3399. He's with Freedom Forever Solar, but he's the guy at the company that you want to talk to, okay? Now, for somebody that's on the fence, Mark, because there's a lot of people that maybe they got bit and they're once bitten, twice shy, what would you say is the biggest reason for them to give solar another shot or to go solar today if they've just been sitting on the fence?
18: Yeah, absolutely. I would tell them that things have gotten better, especially depending upon who you talk to, your salesperson. There's more or less integrity, right? I really value integrity and sincerity, and the prices that I charge are way more competitive than a lot of even my coworkers. There's a bit of a wild west in what solar salespeople can charge people.
1: So even with the same company, different salespeople can charge different prices?
18: Yes.
1: Wow. Okay. Now, I did not know that. So is that like, I don't know if you've ever shopped for new windows or something like that, and a salesperson comes in and they say, okay, the price for all these windows is $70,000, let's just say. Mm-hmm. And then you go, ooh, and they go, well, let me see what I can do. And then they go, I could get them for you for $45,000,
18: mm-hmm.
1: you know, and all of a sudden they've dropped 30%. So you're saying that in the solar industry, that exists as well, as where you can start high to get a higher profit or get a higher sales, you know, amount and get a higher commission.
18: Mm-hmm.
1: Wow. Okay. Gosh, that's good to know. So folks, Mark is a very honest, good Christian guy. And so you definitely want to give him a call. So what's the first step for them to get started if they want to entertain solar?
18: They give me a call. They text me their address, and I will map all my systems, their roof, and I'll give them a design of what it would look like, and then the cost. I keep it really simple.
1: Yeah, so once again, your number is 916-254-3399. That's 916-254-3399. He is with Freedom Pro Solar, but as he said, it can be different between salespeople, and so he concentrates on getting you the best deal that he possibly can, and he likes to sleep at night, right? You know, so that's a good thing. Well, Mark, this has been incredibly helpful. Thank you for being on the show. Really appreciate it.
18: You're welcome. Thank you for the opportunity.
1: So if you're listening right now and you want to take control of your energy, stabilize your monthly costs, and potentially increase your home's value, give Mark a call today at 916-254-3399. 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
1: 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I'm Robert Lewis with Made for More Realty. 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DRE number 01406275. Hey, this is Rob, and you know me for real estate, but I've got something a little bit different to share. I just released a new children's book series called The Adventures of Milo and Waffles. It's about a little boy and his dog and the magical adventures they take at nap time. 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The first two books are available now on Amazon. Just search The Adventures of Milo and Waffles. 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
1: The Bible says, "The eyes of the Lord run to and fro throughout the whole earth to show himself strong on behalf of those who love and trust him." If you love and trust the Lord, he's going to show himself strong on your behalf today.
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2: Make sure it does. And that starts with understanding one of the most misunderstood parts of the entire process, the home inspection. Now, in our first segment, we started breaking down what I call the 8 hidden deal killers lurking in Northern California home inspections. Not the obvious stuff, not the things that scream run away, but the subtle things, the misunderstood things, the things that quietly cause deals to fall apart when they never should have. And we covered the first 5. We talked about the potential hidden deal killer. Number 1, HVAC systems, where older doesn't always mean broken, but it sure sounds like it when you read the report. Potential hidden deal killer number 2 was water heater code issues, where something small and inexpensive suddenly sounds like a major safety concern. Potential hidden deal killer number 3 is DIY work, where things can go from harmless to, wait a second, was that wall supposed to be there, or was a wall supposed to be there, right? Potential hidden deal killer number 4 is roof concerns, where aging gets mistaken for failing. And potential hidden deal killer number 5 is pest reports, where the word termite alone is enough to make someone rethink everything. And then in the middle of the show, we had a great conversation with Mark Gabrice from Freedom Pros Solar. And that wasn't just a random detour, because here's what ties it all together. A home is not just what you pay for it. It's what it costs you to live in it, your energy bill, your efficiency, your long-term maintenance. And all of that affects how buyers feel about a home when they're reading an inspection report. Because when somebody already feels stretched, even small issues can feel big. So let me paint you a quick picture. You've got a buyer. They found the house. They love the layout. They love the neighborhood. They can already picture where their couch is going to go. Inspection comes in, and suddenly they're looking at an older HVAC system, a few foggy windows, some notes about the roof, a long list of small items, and now they're thinking, is this the right house? Not because anything catastrophic showed up, but because everything showed up at once. And that's where deals start to slip. So let's finish this list. And more importantly, let's finish it the right way. So potential hidden deal killer number 6 is sewer line surprises. Now, this is the one that hides. This is the one you don't see when you're walking through the home. This is the one that doesn't show up in any staging photos, the sewer line. And in many parts of the greater Sacramento area, Land Park, East Sac, Carmichael, Fair Oaks, you've got older homes, which means older pipes, clay, cast iron. Now, you could be in areas like Woodland and West Sacramento, and they have Orangeburg piping, which is a totally separate issue. But the fact of the matter is, over time, with any of these types of pipes, things can happen. Tree roots start working their way in. Pipes develop cracks. Sections begin to sag. And here's the kicker. A standard home inspection does not fully evaluate the sewer line. So everything looks great until you run a sewer scope. And when that happens late in the process, that's where you hear the phrase, well, now what do we do? Because now you're not talking about a couple $100s, you're talking about thousands, sometimes tens of thousands. And this is where I always tell my clients, don't wait to be surprised, be proactive, because surprises in real estate are rarely good ones. One of the great things is, one of my favorite home inspectors, Augie Mendieta, who I talked about in the first segment, he does sewer inspections now, and that's an added thing that you could do, but it's well worth it. Now, potential hidden deal killer number 7 is compromise window seals. Now, let's go back above ground here and let's talk about something you've probably seen before, but maybe you didn't think much about. It's foggy windows, that cloudy look

0: between the panes. You wipe it, it doesn't go away. That's a failed seal. Now, here's the key. If you've got one window like that, it's not that big of a deal. Two, still manageable. But when you walk through a home and start noticing them everywhere, living room, bedroom, kitchen, now we're not just talking about a one-off issue. We're talking about a pattern, and replacing multiple windows, that adds up fast, right? And here's where I like to lighten the mood with clients. I'll say, hey, if the windows are foggy inside, that's not mood lighting, that's money. And they laugh, but they also get it because now we're having a real conversation about cost versus value. And sometimes, you know, you can get a bid for, you know, the windows that need to be done. Sometimes you can get a credit. Sometimes the house is super, super clean. And you know what? You're willing to take it as is and take care of those things later. Most of the time, if you've got one or two, you know, windows that are fogged, it's more of an aesthetic issue. It's not an energy savings issue, right? So it's case by case, house by house, right? And sometimes you've got windows that maybe were installed incorrectly, but that's where a good property inspection comes in. Now, potential hidden deal killer number 8 is the too many little things trap. And yep, this is the one that quietly takes down more deals than almost anything else. Not one big issue, but a long list of small ones. I call it kind of the rap sheet, right? Or the too many little things trap. The inspection report comes in and it's filled with things like loose outlets, minor plumbing drips, worn weather stripping, small cracks, doors that don't quite latch. Individually, none of these are a big deal, but together, they feel overwhelming, especially to first-time buyers. And this is where buyers start to spiral, folks. They go from, this is a great house, I love it, to this house has a lot of problems, even when it really doesn't. And then comes the mistake. They want to put everything into a request for repairs, every single item on that list. And the seller feels like they're being asked to renovate their entire house. And that's when you hear, we're not doing all that. And just like that, the deal is in trouble, not because of the house, but because of the approach. So let me give you the biggest takeaway from today's show. And if you remember nothing else, remember this. It's not the inspection report that kills deals. It's the reaction to it. Prepared buyers stay calm. Unprepared buyers panic. Prepared sellers stay flexible. Unprepared sellers get defensive. And everything comes down to how this moment is handled. And this is where who you work with matters more than ever. Because most agents, they open the report, they email it to you, and then they say, so what do you want to do? And that's it. That's not strategy. That's not leadership. That's how deals fall apart. When you work with me, we're going to go through it together. We're going to separate the real issues from the noise. We're going to prioritize, and we're going to build a plan. And we bring in the right professionals like Augie Mendieta with Adventure Home Inspections, so you're not guessing. You're making informed decisions. So let me leave you with this. If you remember one thing from today's show, let it be this. Don't even think about real estate without calling me first. 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
0: 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That's 833-32-RADIO, DRE number 01406275. 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I just released a new children's book series called The Adventures of Milo and Waffles. 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I'm Robert Lewis with Made for More Realty, helping you find not just a house, but the place where your future unfolds. 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
5: Breaking news at Town Hall. I'm Bob Ackman with Washington. Poland's foreign secretary says he appreciates President Trump's decision to deploy an additional 5,000 U.S. troops to his country.
6: I want to thank President Trump for his announcement that rotation, the presence of American troops in Poland will be maintained more or less at previous level.
5: The Polish Foreign Minister, Radoslaw Sikorski, that reverses earlier comments from the White House that troops would be drawn down in that part of the world. A Ukrainian drone attack has caused a fire at a Russian oil terminal. Russia's Astranews outlet reporting that Ukrainian drones struck in the Shashkaris oil terminal. That's a key site for Russian state-controlled pipelines. President Trump began testing his midterm message on Friday when he told a crowd in New York he's lived up to a key economic promise he made.
7: I cut your taxes and cut the taxes on workers, families, small business who are the soul of this state, and I made special promises that I would save you thousands of dollars a year.
5: And the president was in Suffern, New York, on the stump for Congressman Mike Lawler, who has pushed hard for boosting the deduction for state and local taxes.
7: Mike Lawler's fantastic. He's fantastic. He is a fantastic. I call him Mr. Salt.
5: And the president touting what he calls a major jobs milestone.
8: President Trump says 100% of net new jobs since 2025 have been created in the private sector as his administration seeks to root out unnecessary bureaucrats within the federal government. Speaking at the swearing-in of Kevin Warsh as the new Federal Reserve Chair, Mr. Trump said the administration cut excess government positions, adding that many former federal workers are now earning significantly more in private industry. John Scott reporting.
5: More on these stories at townhall.com.
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5: And a very good morning, Northern California. Terry Knight with you on the Home Show. I hope you've got your coffee ready. We're going to have a great show. It's always a great show when I have my friend and co-host. He's never a guest. He's a co-host. Aaron Provencal on the show. Aaron is just an amazing entrepreneur and probably best known for my listeners for being the president and CEO of Five Star Restoration, which is now Custom Disaster Recovery, or I think it's Custom Restoration, Disaster Restoration. I think they're calling it Restoration.
6: Yeah, they go Disaster Recovery. Yeah, either one.
5: Disaster Recovery. Yeah. But they're a mega restoration company that merged, and of course, Aaron helped put that merger together and just make them do amazing things. But Aaron, I'm going to kind of pull a fast one on you for this show, because we traditionally talk about Custom, which we're going to, and we talk about OsteoStrong, which is probably the most amazing biohack I've ever been around. And I've been around it for 2 years now. I've been using it, and we've been talking about it on the show. So we're going to put that into the second half of the show. But I'm going to kind of ambush you. You are an entrepreneur, and you've got your hand in so many things, and they're all doing well, and they all pass the so what test to me, and make so much sense. Well, I want to talk to you about what you're doing with the I guess you would call it medical health share. That's a health insurance where you're actually sharing the cost with other people and sharing in the payout if there is a problem, and all that stuff. So we'll talk about that. An alternative to your medical insurance, which is just getting ridiculous, by the way. So Aaron has been about problem solving, and this is a great, great solution to what I think is a big problem in America, and that is health insurance. We're going to talk about your manufacturing products in Vietnam, and especially that air guard blower for the garage door. Great, great. Development, and I guess you could call it a patent new device that it makes life better and easier. Yep. and once again solves a problem. And I didn't know this about you, but I didn't realize you were a travel nut and a guru, and you're now helping people out with travel discount on a travel discount platform, and you're just guiding them to travel. And this is hotels and cruises and entertainment and all that stuff, and the transportation, which is huge, at a discount. And that's important.
6: Yes,
5: that is awesome. And you know, I love travel.
6: I do too.
5: And I like discounts. Okay, I know you're doing great with this, but maybe there's some people you can influence and you can motivate and inspire. And that is your house flipping company, because you've got five projects going on now.
6: Yeah, we do. We've got quite a few going.
5: Oh my gosh! So we have a lot to talk about.
6: Sure,
5: Aaron. We can only do an hour. Am I correct? You're going to keep us to an hour? Yeah, he's not answering. That means yes. And so he says, "You make this all in 1 hour, Terry." Okay, we'll do that. But Aaron, let's start off with Custom Disaster Recovery, the restoration company, the big one that merged with Five Star Restoration and Construction, which is just so well known and was the biggest and the best in Northern California. You were in Fairfield and you were here in Sacramento out of Gold River. And you've got the merger. It's been going for a number of years now. And how is that all going?
6: Good. You know, continuing to grow, which is good. So the merger happened actually over 4 years ago now.
5: Wow.
6: Can't believe it's been that long already, but the team's continuing to grow. You know, it's been a tough time for restoration contractors in the state of California, just because the changes in insurance.
5: Yep.
6: A lot of insurance companies are pulling out of California and not writing policies, so people are definitely afraid of putting in insurance claims So they're afraid of getting dropped and then not being able to get insurance or having to go on the California Fair Plan.
5: Oh, the unfair plan. We just talked about that on my on a show I did with Michelle Kincaid, an insurance person.
6: Yeah, so it gets pretty expensive. So people are definitely afraid of putting in a claim. And so that's really dropped the claim volume for restoration contractors. So a lot of people are just hiring a handyman or trying to take care of it themselves that they would normally turn into the insurance company and get a professional out there to get it taken care of for them.
5: Well, you and I have talked about that, though. There, a lot of the things you can't do on your own. I mean, if you've had flooding and contamination and the mold and fires, how do you do that yourself?
6: Yeah, you know, a lot of people will try to take shortcuts, and it may end up being causing more damage just because you get trapped moisture. If it's like water damage, they think, hey, I'll just clean it up. The floors look dry, but you get the drywall behind the baseboards that may have soaked up water, and then they'll probably have mold down the road behind those baseboards and inside the walls, and could be much more of a job to clean things up at a later date.
5: So. Well, please, folks, if you're considering that, take a chance with your insurance company. Call them up first, you know, get a little feel for them, say, look, I don't want to get my insurance canceled, but I'm going to be put. This happened, and you know, I do that. I call USAA; they're always really, really great. And I'll have a little conversation with them. I say, "So does it make sense, Terry? You're okay? Just, you know, that's something you need to. We, you know, you've been with us for 50 years, which I have. So, you know, you need to. You know, you're not going to get canceled. Just, you know, they may not get canceled, by the way, but they're, you know, their insurance is going to go up.
6: Yeah. So yeah, I would just maybe be careful too, because some. If you haven't been with the insurance company for a long time like you
5: have,
6: they may be looking for opportunities to cancel someone. So it may be wise to get an estimate. So maybe call a professional out. A lot of companies like ours would come out for a free estimate, let you know kind of a ballpark of what it would cost to clean up and do the repairs properly. And then you can kind of decide, hey, do I want to just pay for it myself? Or is it so extreme? Do I want to reach out to the insurance company at this point and ask for coverage at that point?
5: Wow. Well, speaking of insurance, I want to talk about you as an entrepreneur, Aaron Provencal, and you're always pushing other businesses, and you're really into the whole networking thing, not just attending these things, but helping organize them, speaking at these events. And I'll tell you, that's so great to watch that, because that's what really keeps the fires going. And this town and this area, Northern California, is really coming alive again. But it's because of that.
6: Yeah, you know, I love just helping out other small businesses grow. I mean, that's the whole point of networking, is to meet with each other, other businesses, and help them each other grow as much as possible, refer each other back and forth. So I really enjoy doing that and helping other businesses in the local economy to grow.
5: Well, we've only got about a minute and a half before we take our first break, but one of the businesses that you've got going, tell me about this medical insurance MedShare thing that you're working on. That seems to be a really hot topic.
6: Yeah, so this is great for families or businesses that are having to pay for their own insurance out of pocket. It's mainly geared towards healthy people. They want to try to keep the cost down for everybody in the network, but instead of paying your premiums to large corporations with shareholders and worried about stock prices and everything, what they do is that you pool your monthly like premium costs into a pool, and then you pay each other's medical bills out of that. They've got a negotiation team. Whenever there's a medical bill that comes in, they'll negotiate it down as much as possible to keep the cost down for everybody, but it gets shared amongst the community instead of having it's all nonprofit. So I mean, there's no nobody really profiting off of the income from it.
5: How do folks get more information on this, Aaron? Do you have a website or something, or a phone number for that?
6: Yeah, so I've got all of my links to the different businesses that I'm in. It's right. Called allmylinks.com/Aaron, A-A-R-O-N, Pro, P-R-O. And I've got my HealthShare platform on there, my travel platform, a lot of different things there that you can check out.
5: That is one powerful website, I got to tell you. How do folks get a hold of Custom Disaster Recovery?
6: Yeah, so give us a call. We're at 916-631-1693. And Custom with a K, KUSTUOM.US.
5: And remember, that is, they are formerly Five Star Restoration and Construction, which is a household word. And now Custom is becoming a household word. And you do I know you do residential and commercial, but what have we got? We got 30 seconds. Aaron, does the commercial, on the commercial side, are they having as much issue with insurance companies as the residential side?
6: Well, most large commercial properties, they have pretty high deductibles. So if they're going to turn in a claim, it's going to be for a substantial claim. So I don't think they're having the same issues that residential people are having. So most commercial buildings, if they've got a water loss or a small fire, they're just going to pay for it themselves anyway. Right. So it's really not that big of an issue.
5: This would be like when the snow, we got the heavy snow in Tahoe and the Rayleigh's roof caved in.
6: Yeah.
5: So that's when it gets serious.
6: Yep.
5: Or there's flooding or a bad fire and all that stuff. Wow. Okay. So we're going to be right back. By the way, if you miss anything on this show, folks, I got good news. I've got all of Aaron's information. I'm going to be posting it and all the links and phone numbers. But if you miss anything, just, you know what to do. Text me, 916-213-3300. Or you can even email me, terrynight916@yahoo.com. Okay, yes, Aaron Provincial is here for the whole show, all right? For Aaron, Eric, and myself, Terry Knight, you stay with us for the second segment of the first half of The Home Show on 1380 The Answer. 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
5: And welcome back to the second half of The Home Show, folks. We are back. And I've got Aaron Provincial as my co-host today. So you know it's going to be exciting with a lot of insight and a lot of information. And there's a lot to take down, but we're going to give you all the phone numbers and all of that good stuff. Aaron, thanks for being here again. And we have a lot to talk about. Second half of the show, I really like to focus on what I consider to be the best biohack that's ever come around, and that's OsteoStrong and what it's done for bone density and for health and for balance and everything else. But I want to just put that on hold because I want to continue asking you about your involvement in this medical insurance sharing idea, and it's just taken everybody by storm. It's been around some time now. Obviously the premiums are far less than the big guys that have shareholders and big companies, but are there preconditions, requirements you've got? How's that go?
6: Yeah, so you know, health sharing has been around for I think probably 50 years or so, but the one that I work with, they've been around for about 10 years. I was looking for new insurance for my wife and family and everything, and so I got a quote from the big guys in the area, and it was going to be about $3,000 a month for my family of five,
5: right?
6: With the standard medical insurance. With Impact Health, I pay $750 a month, so it's significant savings. And then the great thing that they do is they've got what's called a personal responsibility amount, which your PRA, which is kind of like your deductible.
5: Right.
6: So if anything that you do that's proactive about your health, you get $150 credit per month towards your deductible. So going to OsteoStrong, buying supplements, getting a massage, going to acupuncture, anything that's going to benefit your health, a gym membership, you actually get a credit every month that you spend money on improving your health.
5: That's amazing.
6: That's pretty awesome. And then as far as going back, if you've got any pre-existing conditions within the last 3 years, there's like a three-year cooling off period where they won't have coverage for those items. If you've got ongoing treatments for those, you'd be your responsibility for the first 3 years. Unless it's, I think they've got a few exclusions for that, for like high blood pressure medications or cholesterol, things that a lot of people have got that's they're getting treated for. So.
5: Well, that's amazing, and we're going to give all the phone numbers out for that. And I think it's the future with a big segment of the population.
6: Yeah, I mean it's kind of like the Uber takeover of the taxi industry, and
5: right.
6: It's going to be like very similar type thing. I think everybody's going to be moving towards it. It's the cost effective. It's you don't have any doctor restrictions like you do with the medical groups. You can go to any doctor you want to. You're not restricted to certain doctor groups or anything like that. So it's a great way to get your care done.
5: You and I are going to be talking a lot more about that in future shows. I'm going to jump on to one of your other entrepreneurial endeavors, and that's that amazing air guard blower for the garage door and the driveway. And I think you manufactured that in Vietnam. Tell me about that.
6: Yeah. So, this is going to be called air guard. So it's going to be for your garage door. It'll be a rubber strip that goes at the bottom of the garage door, and it attaches to a blower system with a little switch, activation switch. So the moment you open your garage, it flicks the switch, turns on the blower, and it blows out any leaves and debris from in front of your garage so it doesn't come in. So it's going to save you from having to get out in the garage and sweep and clean all the time. And it's going to be a great product. We've had a lot of good responses for it. So we are just finalizing the development of it. We've got pretty much it all done. We're just kind of fine-tuning a few things and getting a few more kinks out. And then we'll have it to market here later this year.
5: Can't wait to see it. I can't wait to see it. And it being manufactured in my old alma mater, Vietnam. Oh, that's great. That's great. Now, I'm telling you, we're jumping a revolving door of amazing things that Aaron, you are doing. But travel, people that know me know that I'm a travel junkie, and I love putting together travel, and I love discounts. You've got you do the same thing, but you have a business and you help people out with travel discounts. Tell me about that.
6: Yeah, you know, so I love to travel. So
5: I noticed you and Vanessa are always traveling, and the family.
6: Yeah, so someone introduced me to this platform where you actually can get travel agent prices. So when you go online and you look for hotels and things like the Expedia, Priceline, and all of those, they act like they're competing against each other, but they're all owned by the same company. So they get, I don't know, I think they did like $2 trillion worth of travel last year. But so this kind of cuts out the middleman. So instead of those Expedias and so forth making the difference between the travel agent pricing and what you see online, it cuts them out. So you actually get the true travel agent pricing direct, and you can save hundreds and thousands of dollars on every trip that you go on.
5: So I'm trying that out.
6: It's great for hotels. Rental car pricings are amazing. Cruises, theme park tickets. I mean, there's so much that you can save on. It's pretty incredible.
5: My wife and daughter were just in Hawaii for a wedding, and they said they just couldn't believe how expensive the rental car and the hotel and even the restaurants, but this would be the way to do it, is to do it through you.
6: Yep. Yep. It's pretty slick. So, it's a monthly membership fee, but the cool thing about it is all the money that you spend, you get in points, and these points can be used for travel. So it can get you two vacations per year, and they've got some great places where you can use these points, and pretty spectacular. Like, you could go to Hawaii for like $200 for an entire week. I mean, it's pretty slick.
5: Oh my gosh, I'm in. Yeah. Where do I sign? Oh my gosh, $200, that sounds like dinner.
6: Yeah,
5: that's dinner on the beach without
6: these,
5: a waiter. You got to get
6: nice
5: it yourself
6: too. Some of them have all-inclusive, some of them have breakfast. It just depends on the resort and everything. So that's pretty nice.
5: So the deals are made with the vendors, with the companies and all that, and they get the special pricing.
6: Yeah, so what they do is they lock in large groups. So everybody that uses this platform, so they post like 20 different places you can go each month. And if you select one of these, the rates are unbelievable.
5: Wow, because they've already made the deal.
6: Yep.
5: That is just so intelligent and so incredible. And so many people, all my friends, are just love to travel. The world's gotten pretty crazy, and travel sure does help. It's so therapeutic.
6: Yeah.
5: Real quickly before we take a break, and then we're going to talk about Osteo Strong, the final segment. But you're doing really well with house flipping and the ADUs. Tell me about, you got five projects going on.
6: Yeah, we do. We got five going currently. What we do is we buy distressed homes, the ugly ones that look are in the neighborhood, and we fix them up, and then we get them back on the market.
5: Do you feel sorry for those ugly ones?
6: Yeah. So we got one going in Oakland right now. We got one in Pittsburgh, California. One going in Oak Park. That one's almost done. Pretty excited about that one. It really came out looking great. That one we're going to actually hold on to for some rentals. And then I've got two going in Louisiana currently. So,
5: why'd you pick Louisiana? That you know Eric's from Louisiana.
6: Yeah, I heard.
5: Did you hear that, Eric?
8: Yeah.
6: So, someone introduced, I went to a real estate meetup group here in Sacramento, and a gal was selling a property out in Louisiana. And so she was wanting $30,000 for this property, and it was renting out for, I think, $500 a month. And so the number sounded great. So I started talking to her about it, offered her $25,000, and she took it. And so I fixed it up a little bit. Now it rents out for $600 a month. And so that was my first house in Louisiana. And
5: Where in Louisiana?
6: This is called Shreveport.
5: So oh, yeah.
6: Northwest corner of Louisiana. And so after I bought that first one, I went out and looked at the area, and there was quite a few other opportunities out there. So we started buying a few more. And the nice thing is these things will pay themselves off in like 4 or 5 years. And so we're just going to keep on building portfolio out there. And the two that we've got going right now are a threeplex and a fourplex. So we're rehabbing those and getting those. Once we get those finished, we'll get those rented out as well.
5: Aaron, you're wearing me out. You are, and everything you do, you touch turns to gold, and that's just been your MO since I've known you. Since I think going back to 2018, 17, I don't remember. Anyway, Aaron, how do folks get a hold of you and that website with all of these amazing businesses?
6: Yeah, you can go to my website for all my different business websites. It's called All My Links, LINKS. .com/Aaron, AARON, PRO.
5: Absolutely awesome. Aaron, when we come back, let's talk about my favorite biohack. best thing to come along in a long time, and that is OsteoStrong. You have the only location here in our area of Northern California. We're going to talk about that and all the benefits of OsteoStrong when we come back. Is that cool?
6: Sounds good.
5: All right. For Aaron and Eric and myself, Terry Knight, stay with us for the final segment of The Home Show on a Saturday morning, Northern California, right here at 1380 The Answer. I want to talk about OsteoStrong in Rancho Cordova East. They are officially open, and oh my gosh, the response is overwhelming. They're open to serve the community, and I want you to call to schedule an appointment to check out their new center. It's located in Rancho Cordova, and it's very close to Costco off of Sunrise. 916-898-2142 is their phone number. But OsteoStrong is a biohack that helps you strengthen the foundation of your body, the skeletal system. We're talking about foundation of homes, but the most important foundation is your body, and that skeletal system is everything. It works for people of all ages. OsteoStrong is amazing. All ages and all levels of activity. It promotes skeletal strength, which impacts the entire body in many ways, using a process known as osteogenic loading. Sessions are quick, they're painless, their results are measurable, and they happen quickly. I have been through their system and their different stations there. 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You want to do an initial visit there. It takes probably about, they'll spend about an hour. 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That's 916-898-2142. OsteoStrong. 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

0: Welcome back, everybody, to the second half. Now, I know I said it was the final segment. I meant to say second half. Eric immediately corrected me. Thank goodness that Eric is here and he's guiding things and directing traffic and keeping me clean and reminding me this is not rock and roll radio. This is a talk show.
1: I do what I can.
0: I know, you sure do. But Eric, just we know we were both there at one time in rock radio. So we experienced that and we lived through it.
1: Yep.
0: We would have never been approved for this medical share insurance that that Aaron has been talking about.
1: Nope.
0: That fascinates me so much, Aaron. I know I'm going to get a lot of emails and texts and calls regarding MedShare. What exactly is it called? I mean, I know it's on your website. We're going to get that out. But what is the name for that? What do they call it now?
2: So it's called HealthShare. So there's a lot of different HealthShare platforms out there. Most of them are kind of religious oriented, so they may have a specific religion you've got to be part of to be part of this. The one that I'm associated with is called Impact HealthShare, and it's non-denominational. You don't have to be in any type of religion or any religion at all. So it's just neighbors helping neighbors with their medical costs.
0: I'm pretty sure, speaking of religions, I'm pretty sure my wife told me that the Amish do this.
2: Yes. There's a lot of religions, small religions that will do this type of platform.
0: But this, you said, how long has this particular health share company been around?
2: This one, I think, has been around for roughly about 10 years.
0: So they've got a big bank.
2: Yes.
0: They got deep pockets.
2: No, they've got quite a few. I mean, their reserves are well beyond the insurance requirements. So they got lots of reserves set aside to take care of all their clients.
0: But the difference in the premiums is what just blows me away, because I hear complaints all the time. I don't do a medical show, but they still call up and we're talking about insurance, and then they get onto medical insurance. Well, my medical insurance, I can't qualify for a home because it's my medical insurance is this, that. It's a drastic difference, isn't it?
2: Oh, it is. Yeah, mine, like I said, from $3,000 a month down to $750 a month, it's pretty a big deal.
0: And that's for a family of five.
2: Yes.
0: Oh, my gosh. Oh, my gosh, Aaron. I have a lot of folks that are going to be talking about it. I'm going to post this on my website and Facebook and all the social media stuff, because I just think this is a big deal. Now, on the travel, I promised I wouldn't, because we got to get to OsteoStrong second half. But, travel is my thing. I just love to travel. I know you do. In fact, you and Vanessa and the family, you were with everybody, it looked like, up in Aspen, Colorado, but you go all over the world. And what do people do? I mean, is it like they just get on the phone or do it online? How's this work?
2: Yeah, so you've got an online portal. They've actually got a few different portals depending on your needs. So they've got just like you would go on the internet and pop in your dates, where you want to go, then it'll kind of produce a list of hotels, and you can actually sort it from the biggest discount to the lowest discount, and you see the rates right then and there, and you can book it right away.
0: And they're basically true blue travel agent rates.
2: Yes.
0: Like a travel agent would get.
2: Yep, exactly. Sometimes I've even heard that they beat the travel agent pricing that travel agents get. So I've even heard of travel agents signing up for this platform just so they have access to it.
0: Well, I'll tell you what, my wife and daughter could have sure used that when they went to a wedding in Hawaii a few weeks ago. Mm. It was interesting. They could not believe it. It was almost funny. They said, We just got to tell you how much we spent for breakfast this morning, how much the hotels were and all that. This would be amazing.
2: Yeah, I mean, I just did. Someone asked me the other day to pull up a hotel that they were looking at booking. And I mean, it was substantial savings. It was over $1,000 savings for five nights at a hotel. So great rates.
0: And I'll bet you some of these remote places, you know, you talk about Hawaii and all that and everybody and the brother goes there, but I bet there's some remote places like in Polynesia maybe and Bora Bora and places like that or whatever, where you've got some empty hotels. Mm-hmm. Beautiful resorts, but empty hotels. I'll bet that would be an amazing deal.
2: Yep.
0: Oh my gosh. Okay. All right. And cruises. I got to ask you, I've been on so many cruises. Same thing with cruise lines?
2: Yes. So they've got great pricing on cruising. So I haven't got to use it yet myself. I've actually just been part of this for a couple months now, but definitely looking at booking my next cruise through it for sure.
0: And last one is, you know, Eric goes and sees groups like you went and saw you went and saw Journey recently, and then I know Aaron was telling me about Foreigner, a group, one of my favorite all-time groups. Some of the ticket prices are ridiculous. Can you save on entertainment?
2: You know, I think you can. I haven't used that yet, but I know for like theme parks, like Disneyland tickets,
0: oh, yeah,
2: things like that, the savings are pretty pretty drastic. So, but I haven't looked for concerts yet.
0: I'd rather save on Disney with my grandkids and everything than a concert. I'll give up the Foreigner concert, you know, because Mickey wants a lot of money.
2: Oh, they do.
0: My gosh, what's with that guy?
2: Yeah.
0: Oh, good grief. And last thing before we talk about OsteoStrong is on the flipping company. That's not for everybody, is it?
2: No, you know, you need to know what you're doing. I mean, you've got to buy properly because you've got to take a lot into account. So usually when you're buying off-market properties, you're usually paying the buyer's selling costs. You've got your holding costs, you've got your rehab costs, and then you've got your resale costs. So you've got to be able to factor all that in, and you want to make a profit as well. So you've got to make sure that you factor everything in, and you've got to factor in the cushion because things don't always go as planned.
0: I haven't done that many times in my life. You're right. And how about never for me?
2: So you just have to factor all that in, and then cost of materials can change with tariffs and things like that. You never know what's going to happen, so
0: right,
2: you've got to account for that. And so yeah, it's not for everybody.
0: Well, okay, let's talk OsteoStrong. Right. Now, you know, that's near and dear to my heart, and you hear about it a lot on this show, but there's still people that don't know what it is or may be listening for the first time. It's just an amazing biohack. What is OsteoStrong?
2: Yeah, so OsteoStrong is a place where people come to make their bones strong again and to biohack. So as we age, after about age 30, our bones get weaker and weaker over time just because we're not introducing any stress to them. They're not getting any impact stress, and so they just decrease in density over time, which can lead to shrinkage. It can lead to aches and pains, and then it can lead to a lot of other health problems down the road.
0: And I know you have an amazing facility with just a great staff here on Kilgore Avenue in Rancho Cordova East, where the business park area that's so nice and safe and just a beautiful facility. But it's not a gym. It's, you don't go there and do stinky workouts, right?
2: No, you're not working up a sweat. You're not doing repetitions, anything like that. So we've got four different machines for different parts of the body. And all we're asking you to do is use your own force to push or pull against a machine, and we track how much force you're getting. So we're set up in a way to where you can push the most amount of force because you need certain loads on different parts of the body to stimulate growth. So for your hips, you need 4.2 multiples of your body weight to stimulate growth, and then your legs, 7.2 multiples of your body weight.
0: What is that? What's happening? How do you get that? You said once you get the bone communicating with the brain again.
2: Yeah, so this is something you can't typically do in a gym setting just because the amount of force that's needed. Because even the power lifters, they can't get that kind of force trying to do a squat or a bench or anything like that. So our machines are set up in such a way where you can

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1: The Bible says that all things work together for good to those who love God and are called according to His purpose. 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
2: Okay, we have the final segment coming up. That was a bonus. I love it. Thank you, Eric. One more segment coming up, so don't miss it. We're going to keep talking about OsteoStrong and some other amazing things like osteogenic loading, posture, and balance, and all that. So stay with us. For Aaron, Eric, and myself, Terry Knight, this is The Home Show on a Saturday morning right here in Northern California on 1380, The Answer. Okay, a shout out for Titan Tree Service. We were just talking about the importance of cutting trees back in the spring to get ready for the summer, especially those branches that are hovering over your house, or like mine, were laying on the roof. And I finally quit kicking the can down the roof, and I called Titan Tree Service. I saw them at the Home and Landscape Show the last couple of years, and then I met the owners, who were the ex-arborist for Davis and the ex-arborist former arborist for the city of Sacramento. Talk about people that know a lot about trees, not just cutting and pruning and all the things that tree services do, but they know their trees, and they know when to do something, and they certainly know how to do it. They've been providing tree care in Sacramento for 30 years. Certified arborists on staff. 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I mean, that's everything. And boy, they proved it to me. These guys were so great. Everything got explained, and a very, very competitive price. And they really, really did a professional job. I couldn't be happier. And they'll come out and provide an honest assessment, and they'll tell you what needs to be done and what doesn't need to be done. I was as happy with what didn't need to be done. I thought they had to cut a tree down, and I was just so upset. And when they said, no, you don't need to cut that tree down, and they gave me the reasons, we're just going to trim it up, and we're going to do this and that, and it was a happy ending. They know trees, and they know tree care. 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

0: restoration and construction, which became Custom Disaster Recovery on the merger that he helped put together. And now, sure, he's involved with that. He's the an entrepreneur and has so many things going on that we've been talking about today. But right now we're going to focus on a biohack that he brought to town, brought to Northern California, OsteoStrong. And you're located over in that the beautiful business park area of Rancho Cordova East with OsteoStrong. I guess you call it Rancho Cordova East?
1: Yeah. So we're just right off of Sunrise, just south of Highway 50 there. So not far. We're pretty excited. The new Rancho Cordova indoor soccer arena is going to be right down the street from us.
0: Yes.
1: So we're pretty excited about that.
0: That's amazing.
1: And yeah, they're going to be having a lot of cool stuff going in there. Restaurants, and they're going to have retail. I mean, it's going to be kind of the new downtown for Rancho Cordova.
0: Oh, absolutely. And there's so many businesses. And the state of California is out there big time. You got some feds, but you got just a lot of the big companies. Rancho Cordova's done a really good job of getting big businesses in there.
1: Yep.
0: And corporations to come there with their headquarters, because it's a great place and they're very business friendly there, I've always found.
1: Yep.
0: I still stay in touch with the former mayor, Judge, what was her name? Come on. Nancy, what was her name?
1: Linda Budge.
0: Linda Budge.
1: Oh, yes.
0: Why couldn't I think of that? Well, Linda, kill me if I didn't remember that. Anyway, we were talking about OsteoStrong and the benefits, improved bone density and improved posture, improved balance. And we were talking about the athletic performance and joint and back pain. But we talked about the four machines there that I'm very intimate with, because I use them once a week. And they really, really have been helping. They've been working, doing just what you said they would do. But tell me about the modalities, because that's my favorite part.
1: Yeah. So we've got quite a few to choose from. So let's start off with the red light therapy. So red light therapy is known for quite a few different things. So it helps with inflammation in the body, collagen production, skin repair. We've had a lot of people coming in for weight loss as well, because it can target the fat cells in the body. And it can help with weight loss. So that's the red light therapy. We've got two rooms. We got eight panels that go all the way around the body. They're high intensity panels. So only about 8 minutes is all it takes for a session with the red light. Then we've got PMF mats, pulse electromagnetic field mats. So these help rejuvenate the cells in the body. So these can help with aches and pains and repair. It actually... some say that it actually helps with the bone stimulation as well for bone growth. And then we've got what's called a biocharger. This is
0: that's amazing to me.
1: Scientific looking thing. So it's a Tesla coil with some gas tubes around it, and it's energy therapy. So we can set different recipes, whether you've got anxiety issues, sleeping issues, digestive problems, allergies.
0: Yeah, so far it's been a yes for me for all of them. Can you get one that I can say, oh no, I don't have that?
1: Yeah, so you name it, we've got a recipe we can set on there for you, and you just sit around it like a campfire, absorb the energy that it puts off.
0: You told me once that you can hold a light bulb, and then you showed me.
1: Yes. So the amount of energy this thing puts off, you can just bring a fluorescent light bulb in your hand, just bring in it near the machine when it's running, and it'll actually light up in your hand from the energy that it's putting off.
0: So that's amazing.
1: It's pretty neat.
0: Yeah.
1: We've got compression therapy.
0: Yes, I love it.
1: Which is great for muscle recovery, blood circulation. People with diabetes love these. And then we've got hydro massage lounges.
0: The best.
1: Those are great. We have vibration plates, which help with lymphatic drainage, things like that, kind of help stimulate the body. So we usually do some balance exercises on that with our clients as well, because we want to prevent people from falling and injuring themselves. So balance is something that we focus on each week when people come in.
0: Absolutely. Your staff is really good there. It's hands-on. You don't just walk in and go to the machines like you do in a gym.
1: No, it's all one-on-one. So
0: yes.
1: we got someone with you the entire time, coaching you, making sure you're set up on the machines properly to prevent any injuries or anything as we're going through the process. We're not going to sit with you when you're on the modalities, but we'll get you set up on those.
0: Did you mention the one that I really like with the kind of the sound, background sound?
1: Oh, that's my favorite.
0: Yeah, so I love that.
1: That's the called the Vemi Lounge.
0: V-E-M-I. Yes, yes.
1: So this is made by Pure Wave. So this is like an ultimate relaxation lounge. So we've got a dedicated room for this. So they say 30 minutes on this lounge is equivalent to 2.5 hours of deep sleep recovery. So I don't sleep the greatest at night, so I love jumping on this thing and get my recovery done. And it doesn't matter how wound up my mind is when I'm on this thing, within 10 minutes I'm asleep and wake up feeling refreshed.
0: Aaron, I would think you'd be on that every day with all the things you have going on. I mean, all the successful businesses, and you've got Osteo Strong and what you have done over at Custom Disaster Recovery. And it's absolutely off the board amazing. How do folks get a hold of you? First, we'll start with Osteo Strong.
1: Yeah, so you can give us a call at 916-898-2142. 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
0: That's great. And one more time, that super link for Aaron Provincial, the pro.
1: Yeah, allmylinks.com/AaronPro.
0: Oh, I love it. Aaron Provincial will be back. Yes, he'll be back. Don't worry. He comes on about once a month. I can steal him. Anyway, Aaron, thanks for taking an hour out to be with my folks this morning.
1: Absolutely.
0: Wow, what a show. Okay, if you miss anything, don't worry about it. Just text me, 916-213-3300. Or, you know, you can always email me, terrynight916@yahoo.com. I'll post all this on Facebook and Instagram. Don't worry, it'll all happen. Okay, we'll see you next Saturday at 9 o'clock. And in the meantime, you keep it here all weekend long and have a great weekend listening to 1380, The Answer. Bye-bye.

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This show goes so fast. So much information and insight, especially when Aaron Provencal is here. Aaron, who most of my listeners have known as the CEO and president of Five Star

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0: breaking news at Town Hall. I'm Bob Agnew in Washington. President Trump caused some confusion among European leaders this week when he announced the U.S. will be sending 5,000 troops to Poland, not drawing them down like he's been suggesting over the past few weeks.
1: Well, it is confusing, indeed, and not always easy to navigate. I guess you feel the same as I do. But we need to continue to focus on what we do.
0: That is Swedish Foreign Minister Maria Malmer Sternegad. Meanwhile, the White House is pointing some fingers over a failed uprising in Iran while warning tensions in the region remain dangerously high.
2: President Trump says Iranian citizens couldn't rise up during Operation Epic Fury because Iraqi Kurds held back U.S.-supplied weapons. The president also blasting ongoing ceasefire talks with Iran as weak and unserious, dismissing proposals as garbage. Meanwhile, U.S. and Israeli forces are on high alert amid concerns Iran could restart military action.
0: That is correspondent Laura Winters. New change to a long-standing immigration policy.
3: The Trump administration is forcing foreigners in the United States to apply for a green card from abroad. The new policy requires foreigners in the United States to leave and apply for a green card from their home country. U.S. Citizenship and Immigration Services says the policy returns to the original intent of the law. Critics argue it disrupts long-standing practices and could separate families. The process could take years, causing significant disruptions for applicants. Haya Pinjwani, Washington.
0: President Trump is touting what he calls a major jobs milestone. He said yesterday at the White House that 100% of net new jobs since 2025 have been created in the private sector as his administration seeks to root out unnecessary bureaucrats within the federal government. He says many of those former workers have found better jobs in the private sector.
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5: This is Carol Platt-Liebau for townhall.com. Justice Clarence Thomas recently became the second longest serving justice in U.S. history, and that's something to celebrate. He is exceptional, both as a jurist and as a man. Raised in poverty in a wooden shack in the segregated South, he credits his grandfather for shaping his character. From that foundation, he's articulated a powerful and increasingly influential originalist vision of the Constitution, grounded in the natural law principles of our Declaration of Independence. His character is remarkable. Justice Thomas is beloved by those who know him. He is renowned for his kindness, treating his clerks like family, knowing the names of court staff, and helping others with no expectation of return. Justice Thomas is quite simply a national treasure. He is a blessing to America, and it's right that we celebrate this outstanding jurist and extraordinary man.
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4: All right, welcome to the show, everybody. I'm your host, Kenny Michaels. This is Striking Gold. We got a big day in front of us. Let's get rolling. First of all, you can watch me on YouTube. If you go to YouTube and you go to Striking Gold with Kenny Michaels, all one long word, you can watch me do this show live. You can also go to The Gold Show with Kenny Michaels on YouTube and watch it as well. All right, welcome to the show. I'm Kenny Michaels. This is Striking Gold. The number to get me live right now, 888-961-0222. Again, 888-961-0222. You can get me live right now if you want at that number, 888-961-0222. The amazing Wendy is on phones today. She will, you have a question about moving your retirement account or your cash into physical gold and silver, she'll take your call. She'll connect you to me. What a week. Two different news agencies, two of them, USA Today and MSN, said Trump is on his way to Fort Knox to inspect Fort Knox. This is the most exciting news we in the gold world have been waiting for. Is Trump going to Fort Knox? We already know he's obsessed with gold. We already know he would love to get us to the gold standard. We already know that. Already know that. And now, two different news agencies, USA Today and MSN, are saying Trump is going to Fort Knox to open Fort Knox. He wants to know what's in there. I have a question. Why? Why does he want to know what's in there? Because whatever he's doing, he's using gold. So if you are invested in physical gold and silver, not that stupid stock nonsense, if you're invested in physical gold and silver and you have the right products, you are going to have an explosion in your account. Boom! Trump is heading to Fort Knox. The gold industry has been waiting for this announcement. We knew it was coming at some point. We knew it was coming, and it's finally here. Okay. Now, NBC News, did you see the interview with Trump before he boarded his flight to China? He said, I don't even care about Americans' finances with this whole war with Iran. He said, I could care less about America's finances. I don't care. He says, doesn't matter to me what happens to their finances. All I care about is that Iran doesn't get a nuclear bomb. Well, sure, it's important Iran doesn't get a nuclear bomb, but whoa, Mr. President. What do you mean you don't care about Americans' finances? What about us retirees? Or what about us old people? What about us seniors? What do we do? I'll tell you what we do. We don't rely on our government to help us. We take our accounts, we move it to gold and silver, and we're safe. That's it. Because it's the number one safe haven anywhere at any time. We move to gold and silver. And now with Trump opening up Fort Knox, on his way to open Fort Knox, how exciting is this? Silver's up 162% in the last year. Now it's gone way up. Gold's gone up now, up 50% in the last year. Silver is soaring, as we all know, okay? And humanity is now obsessed with gold. 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It'll come to my email, and we'll take your retirement account. We'll take your cash. We'll move it into physical gold and silver. And what a time. What a time to be in gold and silver. Trump is opening up Fort Knox. Oh, praise Jesus. Thank God. Let's go, baby. This is what we've been waiting for. If you're invested in physical gold, this is the news you wanted to hear. You've heard me talk about Trump repricing gold and silver. You heard me talk about that there's article after article after article about that. Now he's going to Fort Knox. Why? Are we getting close to the repricing? That's the exciting part. That's what most people in the gold industry think, that once he goes to Fort Knox, he'll assess what's in there, and then we think the next step's going to be the repricing. Holy smokes, let's go. My IRAs in gold and silver is yours. If it's not, do it now. Before this happens, do it now. Call Golden Crest, 888-406-6222. 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Either one. All right. And by the way, at Golden Crest Metals, we'll make sure you get the right metals. That's very important. Because if you get the right product and then Trump revalues gold and silver, watch your account explode and enormous tax benefits in moving to precious metals. So it's win-win all the way around for sure. All right. There was an article that I need to talk about on this show. Market Watch came out and says that 52% of adults that are 60 years old or older think they're going to work till they die. That is a very sad thing to hear. And the reason they say that is because the cost of goods has gotten more expensive. Taxes keep going up. Fill up your car lately. Woo! And so 52% of adults that are 60 plus think they're going to work till they die. They'll have to work till they die. I don't believe it. I believe it, yes, if you're staying in stocks because of the volatility, because stocks are high risk, high tax, low growth. But if these people got smart and moved to physical metals, now you're in low risk, low tax, high growth. You don't have to work till you die. And I hope part of those 52% are watching this show right now or tuning in. 52% are going to work till they die. Not if I can help it. All right, anyway, call me here, 888-961-0222. I'm Kenny Michaels. This is Striking Gold. All right, one of the things I want to mention, and I'm going to kind of stay on this topic for a little bit, there's a lot of people wondering about who do you go to buy gold and silver, right? Who do you go to move your IRA? Who do you go to take your cash out of the bank and buy? And why do I say Golden Crest? Why do I tell you people to go to Golden Crest Metals? All right, so I did some research for you, okay? And I always tell you, do your homework. Because if you don't do your homework, you're going to get burned. I'm going to prove it to you right now. Let's start with company number one. I can't mention the company, but I will mention this. If you watch Fox News, you see them advertise all the time, a gray-haired man. I know who he is. You know who he is. He's a famous actor. The company that he's promoting has 86 complaints in the last 12 months on the Better Business Bureau. 86 complaints in 12 months. That's more than 7 complaints a month. Why the hell would anybody move their retirement account or take money from the bank and go to a company like that? That's disgusting. 86 complaints in the last 12 months. That's one company. Here comes another one. There's a company in West Los Angeles that is promoted by a guy that got busted years ago for groping women. Okay? They have 53 complaints in the last 12 months on the Better Business Bureau. 53 complaints in the last 12 months. Disgusting. Here's another company, another large gold company. Somebody from Fox promotes them. They have 36 complaints in the last 12 months. Still want to move your retirement account with these people? Still want to give them your hard-earned cash? And here's another big company that, listen to this, their rating got completely pulled from the Better Business Bureau because there were too many complaints. Four of the largest gold companies. There you go. 86 complaints in the last 12 months, 53 complaints in the last 12 months, 36 complaints in the last 12 months, and one isn't even a part of the Better Business Bureau anymore because they had too many complaints. Now you know why I tell you to call Golden Crest Metals? Because there are no complaints. That's why. If you don't do your homework on who you're going to buy from, ladies and gentlemen, I'm going to make a factual statement right now. If you don't do your homework, you are going to get burned in the gold business. You are going to get ripped off. And then you're going to call the good-looking, stunningly gorgeous Kenny Michaels, host of this show, Striking Gold, and say, Mr. Michaels, I made a mistake, and I need you to bail me out. I'm thinking legitimately about opening a bail bonds business because I'm constantly bailing people out. So I decided I would do the homework for you and go on the internet and do my job, and I have. 86 complaints in the last 12 months to one gold company. And you would still put your retirement account there? You're nuts. Or 53 complaints in the last 12 months? Or 36 complaints in the last 12 months? And the complaints say they're getting ripped off. That's what the complaints say. So stop with the nonsense. I've done the work for you. All you got to do is pick up the phone. Listen, there's a gold company out there that bounces paychecks. They pay the people and the check bounces. Which means, do they have enough money to buy back your metals? If they can't make the payroll, how are they going to buy back your metals? Right? Legit question. That's why you go to Golden Crest Metals. Right there. There's proof right there. Go to Golden Crest Metals, 888-406-6222, or go to kennysgoldquiz.com. kennysgoldquiz.com. You get me, the good-looking Kenny Michaels. If you go to kennysgoldquiz.com, I will call you. We'll take your IRA, your 401k, your 403b. We'll move it into gold because Donald Trump is going to Fort Knox. Woohoo! Thank you, Mr. President. You're going to Fort Knox, baby. You know what the next step is after Fort Knox? He's going to go in. He's going to evaluate what's in Fort Knox, and he's going to go, wow, look at all this gold. Look at all this silver. And then you know what he's going to do? He's going to sit down with his staff and go, okay, it's time to reprice gold, time to reprice silver. And there I'm going to be in the background. Go, Mr. President, go. Let's go, Donald, let's go. Donald, make it happen. Because my IRA is in gold. My IRA is in silver. And I have gold and silver in my home. Come on, Donald, do it. Come on, Donald, do it. Don't duck, Donald. You're not Donald Duck, but don't duck, Donald. Stand there and do it. He's going to Fort Knox. He's going to Fort Knox. The article said he's going to Fort Knox to evaluate how much gold and silver is in there. Now, if he wasn't going to reprice it, or if he didn't care about gold and silver, why is he going? There's obviously something going on. And silver is starting to have a major run. So is gold. Let's go. Let's go. Woo-hoo. Oh, I feel bad for those of you that are still in stocks. Okay? you are the type of people that are going to wait too long. And then you know what's going to happen. You're going to wait too long. And then gold and silver is going to be priced so high from the repricing that then you're not going to be able to afford it. And then you're going to be like, darn it. Should have done it. Don't be a darn it. Be a do it. Don't be a darn it. Call Golden Crest Metals right now. Okay? Call Golden Crest Metals right now. 888-406-6222. 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By the way, you can watch me do this show on YouTube. Go to Striking Gold with Kenny Michaels or The Gold Show with Kenny Michaels. And you can watch me live right here, right now. All right. We are going to go to the caller. Yeah? It's okay. We got a caller. Beautiful. We are going to, let's take the caller. We got a caller. Let's go. All right. Good morning. Welcome to the show.
0: Morning.
5: Good morning.
4: How are you this morning?
5: Good, thank you. How are you, sir?
4: I'm good. Is this Lisa and Dave?
5: Yes, it is.
4: Well, I want to welcome you to the show and for being this week's gold miner. Congratulations on that. Here's my question. So obviously I want you to tell people your journey. I understand you guys tuned into the show. Tell me the story.
5: So it was a Sunday morning, probably what, month and a half ago, on my way to the store, and my radio was turned to your station, which I'd never heard you before, but in listening to you, I just couldn't listen and get enough information from you. It was just so much information that sounded good, that Dave and I had always talked about getting into gold and metals, but just didn't know where to start or who to trust, and reached out to the email, and lo and behold, you called us, not your assistant, not anybody else, but you, and you've been absolutely amazing to deal with, and I thank you for educating people on this, Dave.
0: I just came in on the second half. So, but anyway, after we discussed and decided how much we wanted to invest and so forth, everything went really, really smooth. No questions on, you know, oh, well, you got to give more, or, you know, we need more. And it was none of that. What we had to offer for the exchange and so forth in the program was more than fine and okay.
4: Well, good. Well, you know, I make a big deal out of educating people. You know, gold and silver has now become the number one most profitable investment in America today. No question. No question. However, before people invest in gold and silver, they got to get educated. And I just, before I brought you on, I just went through four of the largest gold companies in America today have massive complaints against them because all they care about is paying somebody famous to advertise for them to get your money. They don't care about the repercussions later. And that's wrong for people to move their money. They have to become educated. And what I love about you two, is when I spoke to you, Lisa, what I loved about it was that I got to talk to Dave. And I make a big deal out of that because I believe if you're married and you're going to invest in physical gold and silver, whether it's a retirement account or cash, doesn't matter, husband and wife should be on the same page. And there are questions the wife will have that the husband didn't think of and vice versa, right? And so it's a big deal to me. Now, I understand you went through the process. I think you both moved some type of a retirement account. Congrats on that. I'm glad it went well. I also heard, through a little birdie told me, that you each got some free silver for tuning into my show. Is that right?
5: That is absolutely correct.
0: It is absolutely correct.
4: Yeah. Woo-hoo! Good. Do you know, give or take approximately, you don't have to give me an exact amount, do you know, give or take approximately how much free silver you guys got between the two of you? I know, Lisa, I think yours is arriving Friday, and I think Dave already got his. Do you know how much between the two of you you're getting?
5: I think it was around $7,000.
4: $7,000 in silver, and silver is soaring.
5: Yes.
4: So imagine this. They're saying silver's going to triple. Imagine just the amount of money people can make just on the free silver, never mind the investment. Wow, crazy. Well, listen, I want to congratulate you both. I'm glad it went well. You know, I want to congratulate you both for being this week's gold miner. We call you a gold miner because we're striking gold here, baby. Anyway, so congratulations. And for being this week's gold miner, you're each going to get one free silver eagle coin coming to your front door. Congratulations on that. Last thing I want to ask, any advice you would give people that are tuning in that are nervous about their retirement accounts?
5: I would say they can trust you and the company Goldcrest Metals. So far, everybody's just been very honest and easy to deal with, and we've felt very comfortable. And that's hard sometimes because you never know giving your money over if you can trust the person.
4: Yeah. Ain't that the truth? Well, good. I'm glad you felt comfortable. I'm glad it went well. Congrats to both of you, okay?
5: Thank you so much. Have a great day.
4: You too. Thank you. God bless. All right, guys. Bye-bye. All right, the number to get me live right now, 888-961-0222. Or go to kennysgoldquiz.com. Did you hear what she said? We can trust you. Yeah, because when you go to the Better Business Bureau, there's no complaints. Of course. Do you trust the company that has 86 complaints in the last 12 months? Because they have a famous actor advertising for them. I wonder if that actor knows that they have 86 complaints the last 12 months. He don't care. He's getting a paycheck. He don't care. He don't care what happens to your money. He don't care. That sucks. How about a company that's got 53 complaints in the last 12 months? How about another one, 36 complaints in the last 12 months? And I'm reading you the biggest gold companies in the country right now, people. And a fourth one lost their rating with the Better Business Bureau because they had too many complaints. And another one's bouncing paychecks to their people. So if they bounce your paycheck, how do you know they have enough money to buy back your metals when you need to buy back, when you need to liquidate? Scary thought. Okay? You want to call me off air and find out who's bouncing checks? I can tell you that. But at the end of the day, it's about what I've proven to you is business practices. I don't care that some famous dude is advertising for a company. I could care less about some stinking famous dude. What I care about is if you're ripping people off, you shouldn't be in the business, period. Period. That's why I tell you, call Golden Crest Metals. You want to put your retirement account into gold and silver? Smartest thing you can do. Trump's knocking on Fort Knox right now. Trump's going to open up Fort Knox. Oh, yay. Trump's going to open Fort Knox. So get into gold and silver now, because when he reprices, you'll be priced out. Do it now. Okay? That's why five banks have said gold's going to double by the end of the year. Five banks have said silver's going to triple by the end of the year. Now, whether it's by the end of the year or first part of next year, who cares? As long as it doubles, as long as it triples, who cares? Okay? The point is, if you're a senior and you want to save tax money from taking money out of your retirement account, you go to physical metals. Now, why did Alaska, listen to this, the Anchorage Daily News is reporting that Alaska now accepts gold and silver as legal tender. Another state in this country, that's number 20 or 21, accepting gold and silver as legal tender. And yet, 52% of Americans that are 60 years old plus are worried they're going to have to work till they die. If you move into gold and silver, you won't have to work till you die. 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We're going to take a quick break. When we come back, we're going to talk about money in the bank, how disastrous that is, and we got phone calls coming in. We're going to take callers. I'm Kenny Michaels. This is Striking Gold. We'll be right back.

0: Professor in New Time, Bob Agnew in Washington. Some confusion in Europe after a reversal by President Trump this week, who now says the U.S. will be sending 5,000 troops to Poland, not reducing them by 5,000, as he's been suggesting now for several weeks. Swedish Foreign Minister Maria Malmer-Stertegard.
1: Well, it is confusing, indeed, and not always easy to navigate. I guess you feel the same as I do. But we need to continue to focus on what we do and not what everyone else says. So we need to continue to invest in our own defense and our own capabilities.
0: President Trump is touting what he calls a major jobs milestone. He says 100% of net new jobs since 2025 have been created in the private sector as his administration seeks to root out unnecessary bureaucrats and government waste. And he made those comments yesterday at the swearing-in of Kevin Warsh as a new Fed.
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0: To Striking Gold, I'm your host, Kenny Michaels, the good-looking stud. 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Before I get into the federal banking system and all the nonsense that's going on there, and I'm going to grab a couple callers. So let's do that so they don't have to wait long. We're going to start with Candace in San Diego, California. Candace, good morning. Candace, are you there? Do we have Candace?
1: Hello?
0: Yes, Candace.
1: Yes, good, yes. Sorry. Hello?
0: Good morning. You're on with Kenny Michaels. Good morning, ma'am.
1: Good morning, Kenny.
0: What's your question?
1: Yes, I wanted to move my money from human interest IRA into gold.
0: That's fine.
1: With you.
0: That's fine. So what you do is you can do an IRA rollover. The minimum for an IRA rollover is $25,000. As long as you have that much or more in your account, you're fine. And you can roll it over tax-free, penalty-free. Easy to do.
1: So if I don't have enough, if I don't have $25,000,
0: well, it depends.
1: Because I just watched my account just get lower and lower.
0: No, it depends. It depends how close you are to $25,000. Sometimes for people on my show, I make a lot of exceptions. So it depends how close you are.
1: What if I'm more similar to the last caller, Morgan?
0: Oh, you mean
1: the last caller said he had about 3,000 or something that he wanted to.
0: So a rollover, I can't do at 3,000 because it's too. You're going to have to let that account build up, but it won't be long before it at least builds up. And if you can get to like 12, 14, I will absolutely make the exception for you and get it rolled over. Okay?
1: Right. Well, that's what I thought that it would get.
0: Are you there? We lost Candace. Okay. We lost her. All right. Let's go to line three. Let's go to Morgan in Gilroy, California. Morgan, welcome to the show.
2: Hey, how's it going?
0: It's going well, Morgan. How's Gilroy doing?
2: It's all right. It's pretty fun.
0: Good. Are we getting the Garlic Festival back?
2: Yeah.
0: Good. Good to hear. So what is your question?
2: I just want to know how to flip my 3,000 and like build it up so I can invest in gold and like flip my money and make it grow over time.
0: That a boy. How old are you?
2: I'm 15.
0: 15 years old. You know, Morgan, I'm going to tell you something. I'm really proud of you. And I say that because I have five children.
2: Yeah,
0: I have five children. They're all boys. Okay. And my kids are in their 30s. And I wish they would listen to you, Morgan. You're very smart. Young people should be putting their money in gold, especially with Trump now going to Fort Knox, especially with Trump talking about repricing gold and silver. That's where the future is. And you're a smart young man. I'll tell you what. I know you don't have a retirement account due to your age, okay? So I'm sure you have $3,000 saved in the bank. Normally, there is a minimum, but I'll tell you what I'm going to tell you to go do. For that amount of money, as a cash buyer, go to a local coin store in your area and make a purchase of some physical gold coins. Okay?
2: Okay.
0: Get your hands on those gold coins. Then just sit on them, young man. Just sit on them. And if you can't buy, and if you don't have enough, if the store tells you you don't have enough to buy gold, then buy like a quarter ounce gold coin and then buy the rest in silver. They're talking silver's going to triple this year. Okay? So you're not going to have enough money at $3,000 to buy an ounce of gold because gold's more than that. But you can buy a quarter ounce, buy one quarter ounce coin and use the rest for silver and get your hands on those coins. Okay? All right, Morgan?
2: Yeah, that sounds good.
0: All right. Well, thanks for tuning into the show, buddy, and good luck. And I'm very proud of you, young man. Okay?
2: Yeah, thank you.
0: You're welcome. Yeah, bye-bye.
2: Have a good day.
0: You too. All right, the number to get me live, 888-961-0222. I'm the good-looking Kenny Michaels. This is Striking Gold. 15-year-old kid, smart enough to invest in gold and silver. What's your excuse, Mr. 70-year-old, who's taking money out of his retirement account and feeding Uncle Sam? The hell's your excuse? There's a 15-year-old who's smart enough to figure out where we're headed. You move to gold and silver in a retirement account to save tax money, to get growth, to move into safety, meaning we get to an age where safe haven becomes important. Stocks are not a safe haven. Stocks suck. You move to physical gold and silver. Low risk, low tax, high growth. That's what we do as seniors. Don't tell me no, because I'm a senior. So I know. All right, the number to get me live here, 888-961-0222. You can go to kennysgoldquiz.com, or you can call Golden Crest Metals directly at 888-406-6222. They're there right now. Give them a call. So here's something I want to mention. Alaska, I think, became the 20th state to now accept gold and silver as legal tender. Okay? Trump, in a recent interview, said, "I don't care about Americans' finances. I don't even give two thoughts about it when doing the war with Iran. I don't even care." That's scary if you have a 401k or an IRA and you're tied to the American stock market and your American president don't care about your money. I'm not knocking him. I'm not knocking him. I understand that wasn't the first thing on his mind. Making sure Iran has no nuclear bomb was the first thing on his mind. I get it. So then we have to take the bull by the horns and protect our own account. We move to gold. And now he's opening up Fort Knox. The next step after this, ladies and gentlemen, mark my words. The next step after this, this dude is going to open up Fort Knox. He's going to assess what's in there. Then he's going to go back to the Oval Office, which, by the way, is decorated in, you guessed it, all gold. And he's going to sit down and go, time to reprice gold. Time to reprice silver. And if you own it like me, kaboom! That's what's going to happen. I'm telling you, it's coming. If I was wrong, why is he going to Fort Knox? Why does he care? Why does he care about going to Fort Knox? Why does he care? Unless he's got a plan. And again, the plan involves gold and silver. I said last week on the show, Trump is obsessed with gold. And I proved it. Number one, there's a 22-foot gold statue of him at his golf course in Doral, Florida. There's a gold logo of him at Trump International Airport. Okay, USA Today reported that. He brought $100 million worth of gold in from Venezuela. King Charles just came to this country and fed him gold. He said there's no tariff on gold. He's obsessed with it. And he decorated the Oval Office in all gold. Now he's going to Fort Knox. How much more proof do you need that physical gold and silver is where your IRA and your cash should be? Okay. So there you go. Okay. Now, let's go back to something I was talking about earlier about gold companies that are out there that are ripping people off. Ladies and gentlemen, you've got to do your homework. You don't just hand your retirement account over to somebody because some famous actor is telling you to do it. That's just dumb. Because that famous actor is paid big time dough to say, call this company. I'm not a famous actor. Right? I'm good looking, yes, but I'm not a famous actor. And that famous actor, for one company, is promoting a company that has 86 complaints in the last 12 months at the Better Business Bureau. That's disgusting. And when you read the complaints, it's one after another. They overcharge me. They overcharge me. They overcharge me. There it is. Another big one, 53 complaints in the last 12 months. Another big one, 36 complaints in the last 12 months. Another big one lost their rating completely with the Better Business Bureau because they had too many complaints. And there's gold companies bouncing paychecks. You invest with these people? You're nuts. Now, obviously, this show's an educational show. I do my homework for you so I can save you the time. But if you don't believe me, go to the Better Business Bureau yourself. Type them in. You'll see for yourself. Click where it says complaints. And Golden Crest Metals has none because of their business model. You understand? So call them up, 888-406-6222, or go to kennysgoldquiz.com. All right. So people have been asking me about Money in the Bank. Money in the Bank is a

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2: 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It just sits in your safe. It's making you money. 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Sure, of course. I do. But the excess money, don't put it in a CD. 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Don't put it in a high-yield money market. Stick it in gold and silver. Gold's up 50% in the last year. Is the bank paying you 50%? And if they did, they'd hit you with a tax form. Now you got to pay tax on the 50%. It's like a double colonoscopy. Have you had a double colonoscopy? Yikes! They pay you nothing and then make you pay tax on the nothing. It's a double colonoscopy. Not for me, thanks. So take your money from the bank, call Golden Crest Metals, 888-406-6222. And product matters, by the way. If you buy the right product, you're going to do very, very well. We had our gold miners on earlier on the show, Lisa and Dave, who heard my show, said they trusted me. They moved to Golden Crest Metals. They loved the experience. They said I educated them. They said they trusted me, as they should. They got $7,000 free silver between the two of them for tuning into my show. How sweet is that? And guess what? They're making more money in their IRAs in gold and silver than their IRAs when they were in paper. That's it. Gold and silver has become the number one most profitable investment. It says here, according to The Economist, which is a news source, it says humanity is now obsessed with gold. They should be. It's the new way to make money. Alaska now accepts gold and silver as legal tender. Trump, according to MSN, Trump is inspecting Fort Knox. According to USA Today, Trump opening Fort Knox. Wow. Crazy. And Market Watch says 52% of adults that are 60 plus think they're going to have to work till they die. You're right. If you stay in paper, you'll work till you die. Things are getting more expensive. Cost of goods are getting more money. And then when you go to someone to take money out of this retirement account that you now find you need, now you're taxed the top dollar. Ridiculous. 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

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By the way, you can watch this show anytime on YouTube. I do this show live every Sunday. Go to YouTube. Go to Striking Gold with Kenny Michaels, all one long word. That's the channel you go on YouTube, and you'll see me. You'll agree how good-looking I am. Again, Striking Gold with Kenny Michaels or The Gold Show with Kenny Michaels, either one. Go there. You can watch me do the show live, okay? Last thing I want to mention before this show ends, ladies and gentlemen, there is a direct correlation between oil prices and gold. Here's what I mean. When oil prices go up, gold will go down. And when oil prices go down, gold and silver go up. While the war is going on with Iran, you're going to see days gold and silver is up, days gold and silver is down. That's because of oil prices. But make no mistake, oil prices being up long term ain't going to happen. Ain't going to happen. And as soon as this war ends and it's coming to an end, you're just going to see oil prices tumble again. And when that happens, you better be on that gold and silver train when that happens. Silver's running again. Thank you, China, for that. Yay. But ladies and gentlemen, I say all this to say this. Donald Trump is opening Fort Knox, according to USA Today. MSN is saying Trump is going to inspect Fort Knox. You have to ask yourself, why is Trump going to Fort Knox? Why does he care how much gold we have? He's got a war to run. He's got a country to run, right? He's got the Democrats to fight, right? He's a busy man. Why is he going to Fort Knox? Have you ever asked yourself that question? Why? I was racking my brain the other day thinking why. I was at Disneyland the other day taking a relative there who's never been. Who the hell hasn't been to Disneyland? But anyway, and I ran into Luke Skywalker. I did. There's a video of me and Luke Skywalker, I think on Instagram, on the Striking Gold Instagram. Me and Luke. I walked through Star Wars land and he says, Mr. Michaels. I said, Luke, what's up? He said, I need to talk to you about my 401k. It's okay, what do you want to know? I got to get it to gold and I got to get it to silver. More silver than gold. I said, why more silver than gold? He said, well, we use silver to make the lightsabers. I said, really? He said, yeah. There's a video of it. If Luke Skywalker can move his 401k to silver, so can you. May the force be with you. Okay? I'm telling you now, silver's on a run, gold is on a run. Everywhere we turn, there's this humanity has now obsessed with gold and silver. Another state in the country has joined the party of gold and silver as legal tender, Alaska. So call Golden Crest Metals right now, 888-406-6222. 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Ladies and gentlemen, thank you so much for tuning into the show. Trump's going to Fort Knox. Yay! Anyway, thanks for tuning into the show. I will be here next week. God bless. Have a great day. Bye-bye.

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6: This is Carol Platt Liebau for townhall.com. Justice Clarence Thomas recently became the second longest serving justice in U.S. history, and that's something to celebrate. He is exceptional, both as a jurist and as a man. Raised in poverty in a wooden shack in the segregated South, he credits his grandfather for shaping his character. From that foundation, he's articulated a powerful and increasingly influential originalist vision of the Constitution, grounded in the natural law principles of our Declaration of Independence. His character is remarkable. Justice Thomas is beloved by those who know him. He is renowned for his kindness, treating his clerks like family, knowing the names of court staff, and helping others with no expectation of return. Justice Thomas is quite simply a national treasure. He is a blessing to America, and it's right that we celebrate this outstanding jurist and extraordinary man.
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8: Breaking news at Town Hall. I'm Bob Agnew in Washington. NATO reaction this week to a surprise announcement from President Trump that he'll be sending 5,000 more troops to Poland.
9: His announcement came just weeks after he had ordered the same number of troops to be pulled out of Europe. NATO officials were meeting in Helsingborg, Sweden, when they reacted to the news, including Swedish Foreign Minister Maria Malmö Stenergard.
10: Well, it is confusing, indeed, and not always easy to navigate.
9: NATO Secretary General Mark Rutte seemed pleased with the decision, and so too did Polish Foreign Minister Radosław Sikorski.
11: I want to thank the President and everybody who contributed to this decision.
9: Trump announced the deployment on Truth Social, citing strong ties with Polish President Karol Nawrocki. I'm Lawrence Brooks.
8: President Trump is touting what he calls a major jobs milestone. The president said at the White House yesterday 100% of the net new jobs since 2025 have been created in the private sector as his administration seeks to root out unnecessary government spending.
12: And he spoke at the swearing-in for Kevin Warsh, who's the new Federal Reserve Chairman at the White House. Tulsi Gabbard has resigned from the administration. More on that from correspondent Bernie Bennett.
13: Gabbard is resigning from her post as Director of National Intelligence to support her husband through his battle with, quote, an extremely rare form of bone cancer. Gabbard notified President Trump during a meeting in the Oval Office Friday. Her last day as ODNI is expected to be June 30th. In her formal resignation letter, Gabbard says she is, quote, deeply grateful for the trust you placed in me and for the opportunity to lead the office of the Director of the National Intelligence for the last year and a half.
12: That is Bernie Bennett reporting. On Wall Street, the U.S. stock market closed out its eighth consecutive winning week on Friday. Leading the way, Ross Stores, Workday, and Zoom Communications, all turning in stronger than expected profit reports. The Dow was up 294 points. More from townhall.com.
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28: All right, welcome back, listeners. 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The show is All Things Legal, personal injury attorneys, distilling topical events into the legal essence. Edward Allen Shady.
29: Aloha.
28: A shady attorney giving you some legal direction, as we like to say, the one and only time in the history of the legal universe that makes sense. All right, so let me break down the stories for you so you can determine whether or not you want to spend the next hour of your existence engaged in this experience. Live, golf, and let die. So the Saudi Arabia Public Investment Fund essentially provided all of those participating with the anticipatory breach of their involvement, or if not breached, then at least the termination of their involvement if they reached the end of the term for the initial investment. They are no longer interested in losing billions of dollars because they've listened to the show, and they do not want to have Riyadh become Virginia City. It's happening when you spend this kind of money on silly things like I think Virginia City had the first elevator in the country. It had like three newspapers, two opera houses, and the Comstock load. And once the Comstock load was gone, much like Saudi oil, it is a ghost town. So bottom line, when you're blowing money on indoor skiing and ultimately you have more cattle than probably Montana, you're getting all of your feed from San Diego. ultimately, you find yourself in a situation where that is not sustainable. Just ask Mike Tyson.
0: Ooh. MC Hammer.
28: MC Hammer, right. So the bottom line is Saudis are out. Liv is trying to find $250 million to carry on the day. But the issue is now, what happens to all the golfers that are still in the Liv Tour, which goes through August of this year? Because, you know, Dustin Johnson, we haven't heard from him. I mean, nobody's breaking out the violins. I think he married Paulina Getsky. So, quite a beautiful wife. Seems like a fun-loving individual. And Sergio Garcia, I haven't heard from him for a while. But Dustin Johnson's like 41.
0: Yeah.
28: And basically, he's stuck deep into this Liv thing. And, he hasn't really, we haven't heard from him. And so we talked about on the show last time, Brooks Koepka took the one-time pass getting back into the PGA. Cost him a bunch of money. Some estimates up to $90 million in future benefits and also charitable donations, etc. And Bryson DeChambeau says, hey, let's do the YouTube channel in 50 different languages.
0: Good luck.
28: And then guys like Patrick Reed and then John Rahm are trying to play back into the PGA, which looks like that's likely. So we'll walk you through the Liv Golf reportedly laying groundwork for U.S. bankruptcy, which is odd because it's basically has its headquarters in London. I would imagine some of the contracts are written with Sharia law. And it has a satellite office in Palm Beach. Hmm. So we'll walk you through that. Oh, Waymo.
0: Maybe they can go to a rabbinical court.
28: Yeah, right. So Waymo, which is Alphabet, which is better known as Google, ultimately is now adding more driverless rides to the Bay Area for the upcoming FIFA World Cup. Essentially, they're basically putting 60 additional square miles online in San Francisco Bay, primarily in the South Bay, 330 square miles total across the country, and 330 square miles in total in the Bay Area, 1,400 square miles across 11 cities nationwide. So we'll walk you through that because that was a very difficult nut to crack. The DMV has basically altered some of the rules in regards to geofencing when there's an emergency, mm-hmm. and then responding to first responders within 30 seconds. And then there's penalties, like if you have three speeding tickets, you get points on your driver's license, which could lead to a suspension. Same thing if you violate this as a driverless vehicle company like Zoox, which is Amazon. You got Tesla, which is trying to move into it, which I just don't think that they have the engineering for it. I just don't. But, they could prove me wrong. Elon Musk sometimes pulls a rabbit out of a hat. And ultimately, the leader by far is Waymo. So I'll walk you through that. Some more Waymos and actually going back and forth to San Francisco. They're everywhere in San Francisco.
0: Yes.
28: But now I see them driving around Sacramento. They were basically driving up through Folsom. I saw them actually driving in Citrus Heights.
0: Really?
28: I saw them on the freeway, Highway 50. So they're basically mapping the area right now. So it could be coming up to all the way up to Folsom, in a triangle down through Napa, down to basically San Jose.
0: I haven't seen one yet. I got to get out more.
28: Yeah, right. All right. And then if we only had the grappler, perhaps we might have been spared the Kardashians. Because if anybody who's old enough to remember on June 17th, 1994, O.J. Simpson accused of killing his ex-wife and his ex-wife's boyfriend, ultimately not covered by insurance when he lost $30 million in the wrongful death. Ultimately, State Farm doesn't step up like a good neighbor and pay for that because it's intentional. But he was acquitted. But before that, he went on a slow speed chase in a white Bronco with his buddy Al Collins in the car, basically getting play-by-play on his cell phone while 15 or 20 helicopters are circling overhead. So it's kind of like in L.A. because he growing up in the Bay Area, I went to Sarah High School and, you know, went to Cal. But, you know, going to Pepperdine, every night in the evening news when I was in law school in the late 80s, or, you know, 89, I graduated law school in 1992, so late 80s or early 90s. Every night there's like a helicopter following a high-speed chase, and it's essentially entertainment down there. So they've come up with this new apparatus, which is being essentially deployed across 150 law enforcement departments across the country. It's called the Grappler. So it's essentially just, you know, like Batman had that net thing, ping, and you shoot the net on a vehicle, and it basically wraps around the axle or the tires, and the car stops. So basically, the reason Robert Kardashian and the Kardashians got famous is because of O.J. Robert Kardashian is Kim Kardashian's father. Ooh. He had his law license was inactive for 20 years until he saw the ability to basically get out in the limelight, and he reactivated his license just to be O.J.'s attorney. Which, you know, if I'm facing murder charges, I'm not getting my friend who hasn't practiced law for 20 years to be anywhere near the process. I say, bro, keep it inactive. Get me some coffee.
0: That's why you got Shapiro out.
28: Yeah. If your law license is not legit, you must quit.
0: I was there for all of that. I mean, the guy high-speed chase or slow-speed chase by my old offices, and I was there down in the criminal courts building the day he was arraigned.
28: Yeah, that's right. Funny. And you came out of the elevator, right? They ultimately taken your picture, and they...
0: And the wrong guy.
28: They thought you were Mike Pence and Laird Hamilton.
0: Yes. I did do some signatures for that.
28: All right. And then we've got the OpenAI lawsuit. So Elon Musk said, hey, bottom line, I gave $38 million bucks about, I don't know, almost 8 years ago. And there was an agreement, and it was a trust that ultimately OpenAI would remain a nonprofit. And they said, no, we never, that was not the agreement. You kicked money in. We used it appropriately, but you didn't buy the outcome as to whether or not we're profit or nonprofit. We changed. Musk sued, basically wanted damages, like $130 million, wanted to have OpenAI go back to a nonprofit, and wanted to oust, I think, Sam Altman and others from the company. Jury came back. Musk's lawyer said to the jury in closing, if you don't believe Sam Altman, they cannot win. In less than 2 hours, the juries came back and said, well, I guess we believe Sam Altman because... judgment for OpenAI against Elon Musk. It was on a statute of limitations issue.
0: Technical judgment.
28: But the thing is that in the real world, if you don't have money like this guy, this doesn't get past the summary judgment because it's a matter of law whether or not you filed it within the right time frame, period. If it's a written contract, you got 4 years. If it's an oral contract, you got 2 years. If it's a tort, you got 2 years. And it was basically 8 years, 7 years.
0: Now, that was from time of investment. He's talking about time of breach.
28: Yeah, it was years. And so the jury came back 2 hours and said, look, we're not even getting to the merits. You just didn't file this in the right period of time. The reason we know this is pretty reliable, even though Musk said he's going to basically appeal it, is OpenAI on Bloomberg, which I watch in the morning, because basically they follow the money. They don't get into all this you know, craziness with the politics. Bottom line is OpenAI is now on a straight path for an IPO. So that's going to happen, maybe $1 trillion or more IPO. All right, and then California just put AI in charge of 9 traffic lights in Monterey County. Essentially, it's going to evaluate traffic and then extend the green light length to improve traffic flow. Hey, if that works, it's great. If it doesn't, then that's a lot of liability because, you know, there's a lot of safety, health and safety issues directly with traffic lights, and they got to work properly. And then AI Judge Judy from Anthropic will weigh in on Lexus driver crashes at 130 mile an hour and then jokes to the police about needing a faster car. Florida woman drinks Fireball and drives her Hyundai onto a golf course. And a man basically trespasses, goes with a headlamp and flip-flops on, nothing else, and basically tampers with the neighbor's lighting system.
0: Love that
28: Stay
0: guy.
28: Stay with us.
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2: What happens when the direct nephew of George Washington matches legal wits with the most prominent shady attorney on the planet? 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In the immortal words of the Princess Bride's Vicini, Thocrates, Plato, morons. 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You've been served.
28: All right. We are back. When I say we are back, Craig Fontaine, Ashton, Edward, Allen, Shady, EAS. If it's in the game, it's in the game.
0: He's in the studio.
28: Shady Turney, give me some legal direction. We've been doing this show, closer to a decade than half a decade.
0: There you go.
28: So, we've been doing it for a while. We definitely enjoy doing it. It's kind of a outlet valve for us with the pressure that basically is a personal injury practice that shepherds people, many with catastrophic loss, death, paraplegia, quadriplegia, significant traumatic brain injury, cases whereby the family needs to be freed up to deal with the injuries, finding best practice, kind of coping mechanisms to get back to happiness and hope. Well, we take all the pressure off them from a legal perspective to make sure all deadlines are met, all proper prosecution of cases is done best practice and as aggressively as possible to get to outcomes, which essentially is the imperfect remedy of money. The perfect remedy of money would be a magic wand, a way back machine that you could basically step into. If you win, you go back and it never happened. You go on with your life. In the cases of catastrophic loss, where happiness many times is not always going to be a entity that you will reunite with, the way back machine would be best. We, unfortunately, are limited to the imperfect remedy of money. And we are not monetized unless we win. And you know, over the years, we win a lot. So bottom line is, if you have an injury claim and you're interested in at least getting some context, go to ashtonandprice.com. Get to see our curriculum vitae, where we went to school, all the multi-million dollar verdicts, judgments, et cetera, resolutions, settlements. And then you can make a choice as to whether or not you want to call us. You'll be super surprised. You'll get right to an attorney. That's just the way we've always done it. It's artisanal. As Polybia said, the 50% of the outcome is the beginning. And if you start speaking with a lawyer, giving you the right decision points in terms of best practice outcomes from a health, happiness, and legal perspective, then getting us involved early is definitely the best move. All right. So LIV Golf reportedly laying groundwork for U.S. bankruptcy if new investors aren't secured. So basically Bloomberg, if funding not secured by end of the LIV Tour year, which is August 30th, 2026, which is the last tournament. So it's the Aramco LIV Golf Michigan Team Championship, August 27th through 30th, St. John's Resort, Plymouth, Michigan. So essentially that could be the swan song. That could be the live and let die moment.
0: So, basically, the
28: whole system, there's certain things that, you know, you really can't spice up. If you basically take something that is traditional as golf and try to rock and roll it, sometimes it doesn't work. And, you know, it's basically kind of like wearing a beanie with a propeller on it in a black tie. It just doesn't work. Now, the beanie with a propeller on it can work, you know, there's times where that works, but it just doesn't go like peanut butter and chocolate. Sometimes two great things that don't look like should go together work, but rock and roll shorts and basically golf, I just never thought that was going to work.
0: No, it'd be like playing, billiards with rock and roll music going on.
28: Yeah, there's some things that, you know, that you want to have a sense of history, some tradition. Golf is a slow-paced sport, a gentleman's sport. There are rules. I mean, if you see it, which I love about it, you know, a player, you'll see players many times. Nobody sees it, but their ball moves, and then they call it on themselves. And they say that, you know, my ball moved, it's a stroke penalty. Nobody saw that, but I want to make sure that gets noted. And it's an honor system. And, you know, there are consequences when things like that. You can lose a tournament. You can lose hundreds of thousands of dollars in these things. And ultimately, you know, it's very important to follow the rules and decorum, et cetera. You know, there are certain rules about wearing collared shirts and all these other things. And, you know, there's basically just, some of it's silly, but some of it just basically says we have a history. And so LIV Golf was kind of pushing up against that. And, you know, some things work. This one didn't. I was watching the WWE, I think it is, Vince McMahon, I think his name is, or Ed McMahon. His name's Vince McMahon, I think.
0: Yeah, so, no, Ed McMahon was Johnny Carson.
28: Right, so I know his name's McMahon. So, and he was a pretty charming guy, but, you know, basically he recognized that, and he always recognized that it was not real, and he never tried to pretend like it was real. But when he was doing it, he basically bought into, you know, the fantasy of it, the marvelousness of it, you know, basically just, you know, the showmanship of it. And that became super successful, and it wasn't always going to be, but he basically got Hulk Hogan, then you had the Iron Sheik, you know, and all that stuff going on, and he was really good about marketing it, and a lot of people said it wouldn't work, and he took it off to a whole new level, so much so that now his wife is running the Department of Education. But the point is that, you know, some things you can take, and it'll work, and that one did. LIV Golf so far is not. So if LIV Golf shuts down at the end of 2026, it's unclear where the league's biggest names will land in golf. PGA Tour has not said how it would welcome back golfers like Bryson DeChambeau, who is one of 11 who filed a lawsuit against the tour in 2022. So he took it to a whole new level. So not only am I out, I'm breaching my contract, but I'm going to sue you for antitrust. And then, you know, Rory McIlroy basically said, you know, Northern Ireland, basically very close, right across a channel to Scotland, you know, the birthplace of golf. You know, he's really a traditionalist, and he basically kind of, when he needed to, the universe needed to basically reward him winning back-to-back Masters, right when LIV is basically tanking, and he's basically said he'd been against the movement of the lack of traditionalism in the LIV golf, and also essentially paying players an exorbitant amount of money to get them out of their PGA contracts. He kind of is a person that's not down with Bryson DeChambeau suing.
0: No, PGA of course Tour. Not.
28: So that's going to be hard for him to overcome that. So basically, Brooks Koepka, as we talked about, came back in a one-time exemption, cost him a lot of money. Patrick Reed's playing back in through a lower level golf tours and the European Tour. John Rahm's doing the same thing. He just renegotiated his affiliation with the European Golf Tour. So ultimately, you got people like Dustin Johnson. He's only 41.
0: Yeah, he's a young man.
28: And then Sergio Garcia is only 46.
0: He's an older man.
28: But a guy like John Rahm got $300 million. And, you know, I'm sure Bryson DeChambeau was paid, and Sergio, and probably Phil Mickelson as
0: well.
28: Yeah,
0: Koepka did the right thing. He came over, he bent the knee and said, I'm sorry, paid the money and got back in and apologized for what he did. And these guys are trying to skirt that, not take any blame or admission for, you know, bailing on all of their other fellow players. Because it is, it's a community that they're in, and that community is tight, and it's based on, like you said, gentlemen's agreement that we're going to do this right. And then when they all bail on it, they kind of like stabbed everybody that stayed at the PGA, they stabbed him in the back, and now they're going to say, hey, you know, sorry I was Brutus, but I want to be back now.
28: Or like Tiger Woods' wife that got hit by a 7-iron.
0: Yeah. I thought it was an 9-iron.
28: Tiger Woods got hit by a 7-iron. But, all right, that's another story. So the interesting thing is that LIV Golf is potentially going to file for bankruptcy protection because they probably have a lot of creditors out there that are money is owed to, perhaps to, you know, caterers, perhaps to events that were secured in advance.
0: It's a standing issue. It's going to be interesting.
28: Yeah, right. So, I mean, you know, the standing issue. So basically, if they file for bankruptcy in the United States, the league's international events are largely incorporated and run through the United Kingdom, and it was initially funded by Saudi Arabia. And only four of the league's 13 tournaments are being held in the United States this season. And ultimately, the main headquarters is in London. So, yeah, there's going to be a choice of law and venue issue because, you know, British common law, basically, or British bankruptcy law can take care of this.
0: Yeah, if they have one. I mean, it's probably because it's more liberal here to do it in the United States than it would be to do it overseas. Because you're looking for a venue. You're venue shopping for what's going to work out best for you in the U.S. bankruptcy courts. Obviously, for LIV would be the best venue that if they had to do it to go through.
28: Yeah.
0: And that's why they're doing it in our country.
28: File it in, if they can file it in West Palm Beach, I mean, that would be where they want to be venued.
0: They should file it in Riyadh.
28: Yeah, right.
0: Yeah, just right. Have the arm cut off.
28: Yeah, isn't that crazy? I mean, in the middle of the desert, I mean, they're building all these golf courses and, you know, they're sponsoring a golf tour. I mean, it doesn't rain there. I mean, if it does, it's torrents and it's gone. I mean, so it just shows you the Virginia City analogy. I mean, all the money that they're spending is just not sustainable. Unless, of course, desalinization plants become, you know, economical and ultimately provide water in areas, you know, then you solve the problem.
0: Well, you quit selling oil and you start selling salt.
28: Yeah, right. Yeah, because, you know, it's hot there. I was reading about the East India Company, and lots of individuals, accountants, went over there and became super rich. You know, they're basically having like a Maharaja, you know, they have people carrying them with, you know, servants and elephants and all kinds of stuff. And one of the wives says, you know, I hate it here. I haven't gone outside for like 9 months because it's so hot. And it was before they had air conditioning, right?
0: Ooh.
28: So, I mean, you know, you go to a place that's super sticky, hot, you know, unbearable weather. All you do is stay inside. And so, you know, I would imagine that most of Saudi Arabia is like that. I mean, you just can't go outside. My cousin grew up in Scottsdale, and he was the palest person I ever knew because he never went outside during the summer because it was too hot. So basically, the issue here is that Saudi Arabia is spending all this money, and LIV is going bankrupt. They said it's looking like they might have to file for bankruptcy protection. And Saudi Arabian public fund basically said, look, we've thrown enough bad money. Lucid's one of them.
0: Well, no, I think you hit it correctly when you said they're going bankrupt. When you start looking for a bankruptcy attorney and a bankruptcy court, you're going bankrupt.
28: Yep. All right, well, let's talk about a good news situation. Waymo's going in a different direction, way more better. So basically, Waymo plans to expand its driverless ride-hailing service deeper into the South Bay, adding Cupertino, Campbell, and San Jose neighborhoods of Willow Glen and Vista Park in the coming weeks. Basically, expansion would bring Waymo vehicles to most of the Bay Area, and it would add about 60 square miles to the Bay Area, bringing the total to more than 330 square miles. So just this last weekend, daughter Tatiana and granddaughter Poppy and my wife, and they went to the Presidio, and they walked around. The Presidio is super kid-friendly. They just did like almost $1 billion renovation there. Mm. It's really cool. They have like a Disney museum, I think, out there as well. And then they basically animated the beach. So the beach is like really pristine. It's kind of a marsh area because that's much of the beaches were like that. And then, you know, they went on a Waymo, and then they called a Waymo, and the Waymo picked them up there, took them to Union Square. And, you know, you got a 5-year-old and, and two adults and driving around, and ultimately super safe and a really good experience. So now Waymo is expanding, and we have basically cracked it in Northern California, driverless vehicles. I mean, it's insane.
0: Oh, they're everywhere. I remember when I got off the cruise ship there in San Francisco, I looked over, there's like 4 of them back to back, all at the light, one right after the other. I was so surprised how many there were.
28: Yeah, the thing is that we never know behind the scenes how close they are to like a really bad event, because it takes a lot of computing power, and you have to have connectivity to these vehicles at all times, right? It would be like airplanes basically losing their radar and ultimately their communication to air traffic control just goes blank.
0: Or
28: you know, if that happens, then you know it's real chaos. And you saw what happened when the power went out in San Francisco, I think in October of last year. So the idea is that so far they've been able to avoid it. They did have a problem, I think, in Atlanta where their cars, there was a massive rainstorm. They kept driving into a a low area in a thoroughfare and were basically getting flooded.
0: Well, at least they had a song the night the lights went out in Georgia.
28: So it's not foolproof, but it looks like it's moving in the right direction. And we ought to be really proud of ourselves, because even if you're not in the intellectual property, if you're not in the tech industry, if you pay taxes in California, either through income tax, through sales tax, your gas tax, all the things, we've built the infrastructure. We have great schools. We basically have come up with a legal system that has allowed for this expansion without making it dangerous to the public, balancing public safety and innovation, doing very, very, very well at that. And there's no other place in the world that's doing this, and we're doing it, and people are really interested in it. And if you haven't done it, get a Waymo app, go down San Francisco. You owe it to yourself. It's pretty cool. San Francisco is a really come back in a big way, and that's what's going on with Waymo. When we come back, we've got the Grappler. Could that have ended the slow speed O.J. 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And then Elon Musk loses his lawsuit, EIEIIPO, for OpenAI. 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
2: 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In the immortal words of the Princess Bride's Vicini, Thocrates, Plato, morons. 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

0: Actually, we're back. Craig Fontaine, Ashton, Edward Allen, Shady. Shady attorney, give him some legal direction. We are personal injury attorneys by trade, curious by nature. Just this year, several multi-million dollar resolutions. We have many, many cases where we are unbelievably gratified by the trust that's bestowed upon us to shepherd families and individuals through really difficult, you know, time. And basically, it's an honor to do that, and we are super grateful. If you want to see some of the results, we've got nationalprice.com, great place to look. And then ultimately, if you like the show, anywhere you get your podcast, you've got a little purple podcast thing in your phone. You just click on that and just type in the All Things Legal Show and hit follow, and it'll pop up because we do it every Thursday. Bill Maher does his shows every Friday night. We do ours every Thursday, and then it gets rebroadcast. But it's all basically, they're freshies. If you're listening to it on the radio, it's a freshie within 48 hours, and it's basically things that you would recognize during the week that, you know, it's fun, right?
1: I mean, you're trying to keep it current.
0: Yeah, I mean, I really do enjoy talking about these things because there's lots of legal issues regarding Waymos and LIV Golf going bankrupt, the bankruptcy, the choice of venue, et cetera, that you just don't think about. So anyway, let's go ahead and get into this grappler situation.
1: You did talk about wrestling earlier, and we're not talking about wrestling and the grappler.
0: Yeah, the grappler. So essentially, it's kind of like if you're old school, you know, 1970s Batman on TV, you know, when the bam, you know, it's more of kind of a little bit of fun, kind of really kind of jazzy Batman. You know, I think he had like an automated netting system where he would basically would fly out and catch, you know, somebody's running.
1: Adam West, Batman.
0: So basically, if we had the grappler, when O.J. Simpson was in that slow speed chase, essentially... what was he on the 405?
1: Yeah, it was the 5 freeway.
0: Oh, the 5 freeway.
1: And went by my old office.
0: Yeah. Yeah, and I remember watching it on TV. I was just going, whoa, this is really weird.
1: I got OJ in the car.
0: Yeah, just you know, started practicing law. I'd only been an attorney for, you know, about a year and a half at that point. And ultimately, OJ is in the car with his buddy Al Collins, who was also a football player, and on his cell phone saying, you know, OJ, he's, you know, basically he's got a gun, he's got his passport, whatever that is, and... You know, and those are things. Okay, guy, basically, wife is found dead,
1: headless,
0: and boyfriend found dead. He's basically in a Bronco with his buddy with a passport and a bunch of money, and somehow they can't basically convict this guy.
1: Yeah.
0: Oh yeah, no, and he was just basically driving to Tijuana. You know, it's just a coincidence that he had a money in his passport.
1: Well, no, the big screw up on that was Gil Garcetti, who was the district attorney at the time. It should have been venued that entire trial down in Santa Monica.
0: Yeah, 100%. It would happen in Brentwood.
1: But they brought it down to the central courthouse. It'd be closer to the mean DEA's office for press pool and everything like that. And so he changed the jury pool. And back then, I actually had friends in the LAPD, and some of them left because of how racial they were, how bad they were. And the community spoke up and said, you know, even though we probably know this guy's guilty as heck, we're putting a thumb in your eye, and that's why he got off.
0: Yeah, Rodney King happened before that, because Rodney King happened when I was in law school.
1: Oh, yeah.
0: And then the riots happened when I was in law school.
1: Yeah, they treated Rodney King like he was a pinata.
0: Yeah, I mean, it was on, you know, and they basically blamed it on him until there was a Magruder videotape of them beating him to a pulp, completely violating his civil rights. It took two trials and a riot. And so, you know, I understand that if you wanted to send a message to our legal system to say, hey, we're tired of it, being basically, this is what it feels like when you don't get justice based upon skin color. And, you know, that's probably the message the jury sent. And, you know, OJ got acquitted, which, you know, to me, it's that evidence. So
1: it's compelling.
0: It was so overwhelming. So the bottom line is that happened. But we got Robert Kardashian, who was OJ's friend, who ultimately had an inactive law license for 20 years. And then all of a sudden he goes, hey. Just like any Kardashian, how do I monetize this experience? Hey, I'm going to activate my law license. I'll basically won't do anything, but I'll get on the cameras. You know, we'll have Johnny Cochran being the lead. You know, I think F. Lee Bailey might have been involved. And, you know, they're basically some famous lawyers. F. Lee Bailey was somebody that Arnold Laub used to interact with. So I worked for the offices of Arnold Laub and Melvin Belli. F. Lee Bailey, they were all kind of in the same, you know, basically sentence, and the Melvin Belli's and the Arnold Laub's are the ones that I learned from.
1: Well, Bailey had that famous question when he posed, are you sure about this as you are about everything else you testified to? And the guy said, yeah, he totally impeached him, which threw out the rest of the testimony.
0: Yeah, right. So, so Robert Kardashian gets involved, and, you know, Kim Kardashian basically becomes somebody that's known, and next thing you know, You know, they're basically making our system of understanding what beauty is probably a little bit warped based upon putting all of this information out on the internet to show that, you know, how beautiful they are when they're spending hundreds of thousands of dollars on plastic surgery, et cetera, creating a unattainable, basically, beauty threshold for young people. And essentially, that's being amplified by social media, et cetera. So anyway, if we would have had what's called the Grappler, which is a new tool used by Riverside County Sheriff's Department, it ends chases before they really begin. So chase on, chase off the Grappler. Chase on, chase off the Grappler. The agency is expanding its use of the Grappler system, a mounted device, geared at eliminating pursuits and damage and injuries that ensue. Because one of the things that we get a lot is that we'll have somebody injured as a result of a high-speed chase with the police chasing a felon with lights on. Then the felon hits our client, and they go, well, I want to sue the police.
1: Can't.
0: And you say, you can't. They have lights activated, and they're in a high-speed chase. Anything that happens as a result of that is not the responsibility of law enforcement. Otherwise, every time there was a chase, law enforcement would say, I can't do it, and every criminal that would basically flee would basically get away. So ultimately, then you've got a case against the felon, but fleeing felons don't have money.
1: Typically
0: fleeing
1: not.
0: Felons don't have insurance. And so if you get seriously injured by somebody who's going 100 miles an hour fleeing a felony, there's almost no way to basically get the civil system involved to compensate you for your loss, your medical loss, income, and pain and suffering. So the Grappler I like, because if it works and you can stop the high-speed chase before it begins, then the health and safety issues associated with the peripheral damage that occurs many times in these high-speed chases to innocent citizens as a result of the felonious behavior of somebody who's fleeing the law ultimately gets lessened dramatically. Because we got to remember, this is police power, right? Which is basically health, safety, and welfare. The 10th Amendment allows the states to essentially apply police power as they see fit. And in this particular case, the net is designed to entangle itself on any of the rotating objects in the rear of the car. It could be a tire. It could be the axle, according to Riverside County Sheriff Lieutenant Jason St. Estevan.
1: There you go.
0: So basically, it's retractable and reusable, much like the X rockets.
1: Mm-hmm.
0: So essentially, the thing that got me though is that they have to get within like 5 feet of the back bumper.
1: So that's what I have a problem with. Number one, they're using it looks like a tow cord, 10-10 towing cord that's just put into a netting, and then they extend it out in front of the car, almost like a frying pan, but it's an open net. And then when the tire hits it, it rolls up and wraps around it. Number one, you don't have axles that are exposed and actually rotating behind a car. The officer should know that. It's just the tires. But the problem I have is you have to get within 5 feet of the car, bumper to bumper, and at a high-speed chase, if I'm an officer, I don't want to be that fast because I'm going to be off to the angle just slightly so I can get it under the tire. And if the guy hits the brakes, hits my car, I'm going to lose control now as an officer. And at $5,000 a unit, why don't they just drive up closer and put a high-speed round, you know, out of a rifle right into the engine block and put the end to it?
0: Well, they're going to have to grapple with that for a while.
1: It only cost a buck for that round.
0: But hopefully they can get their arms around it.
1: Yeah, they'll grapple with it.
0: So, because that would be, if it does work, and essentially it is a way to stop high-speed chases before they occur, that way keeping the rest of us safe from the idiots that flee law enforcement. Bottom line, if you're not guilty, just pull over. Bottom line. I mean, and if you don't, then there are consequences. And unfortunately, we've had, you know, many, many people call us who've been seriously injured as a result of these. And there's just no redress against the fleeing felon unless it's Elon Musk, right? I mean, you know, very rarely do you have a guy that's got tons of money that basically can compensate you if insurance doesn't cover it. Because insurance definitely does not cover, essentially, well, it might, actually, if you're basically fleeing the police and going 75.
1: You know? Maybe.
0: Yeah, or if it's just negligent that you hit somebody else. So you might have insurance that might cover, but usually there's no insurance on it.
1: Or you gave your keys to a felon and didn't realize they were felons, so you were negligent in that regard. Now your insurance picks it up for negligent entrustment. But outside of that, not likely.
0: All right. So let's go ahead and talk about the Elon Musk sued OpenAI and Sam Altman to say, hey, look, fraud in the inducement, or basically you violated the charitable trust that I basically gave money to. I gave $38 million back in, I think, 2015, a while ago, and it was basically to protect humanity from the potential apocalypse of OpenAI and machines taking over and killing us all. And I wanted to make sure that this was altruistic, and ultimately it was meant to be a charitable organization. And you changed it from nonprofit to for-profit, and I gave you $38 million. That's basically a fraud, and I want $130 billion in damages, which is essentially the value of what the OpenAI is now and my percentage in it as per the $38 million investment. And I also want Sam Altman fired, and I want it to go back as an equitable remedy to a nonprofit. So one of the things that really didn't go well for either one of these guys, because Elon Musk doesn't come across well, and then Sam Altman doesn't come across well for sure, right? I mean, basically, yeah. The attorney said to him, do you always tell the truth? And he says, I believe so. And he goes, you believe so? So you're not sure if you always tell the truth? Oh, wait. I want to amend my answer. It's yes.
1: Because I just lied.
0: Yeah, right. So the point is that, you know, it's not going to have any effect near term. But, you know, when they're on the fence, because what happened with Sam Altman is that it turns out when he was running OpenAI, he got fired. And he got fired because he had billions of dollars investments, allegedly, in companies that were doing business with OpenAI. So he was basically, that would lead to a conflict to say, the reason he chose that contract is not because it was best for OpenAI, it was best for Sam Altman because he secretly had invested in that company. So he got fired, got reinstated, and so part of the issue was that maybe he's not trustworthy all the time, especially when it comes to business issues and conflict of interest in his investments. So the jury didn't really have to get to the elements of whether or not there was fraud in the inducement, whether or not there actually was an agreement that, you know, it was going to always stay a charitable nonprofit, because the time frame, which is a statute of limitations, essentially it's just an artificial calendaring issue, which says, look, evidence disappears. People need to be able to buy some sort of certainty regarding past behavior not coming back to haunt them after a certain period of time. The more heinous the crime, like first-degree murder, no statute of limitations. Basically, a minor issue, maybe 6 months statute of limitations. So in this case, if it's a written contract, 4 years, oral contract, 2 years, and the issue becomes when it was breached, and then the jury, basically, the attorney for Musk said to the jury, if you don't believe Sam Altman, then they cannot win. So the jury basically spoke. In less than 2 hours, they came back and said, I guess we believe Sam Altman because you didn't meet the statute of limitations. Case dismissed. The judge agreed. Boom, dismissed.
1: I didn't catch it as they didn't believe Sam Altman. His veracity didn't come into play. What came into play was whether or not the action was brought on a timely basis. But, you know, the shortest statute of limitations, I don't think it exists anymore, was 30 days. And that had to do with, what, sexual assault by a congressman against a staff member? That's the shortest statute of limitations I remember ever being around. But in this instance, you know, 8 years later, and you're trying to argue when did the breach occur, and he starts arguing, yeah, it was within so many years, kind of shoot yourself in the foot when you start alleging that, hey, he did all of this 4 or 5 years ago, started changing the path for this company. Well, now the statute's ran. You have 3 years for fraud, 2 years on an oral contract, 4 years on a written contract, and 4 years on a common count, open book account, account stated, et cetera. And he missed them all.
0: Yeah, so that would be usually in the real world when you're not the richest man in the world. That a summary judgment is filed or a demur in the beginning of the process, and the judge makes a determination as a matter of law that the timeline just cannot be argued was met under any reasonable evaluation of the facts. It never gets to this point, but it does. And at this point, at least Elon Musk got to embarrass Sam Altman, which, you know, there's kind of a
1: silver lining,
0: a bromance
1: to the
0: gone,
1: lost.
0: A bromance gone wrong. So it's kind of a spurned bromance here. So he basically would just want to crush Sam Altman's reputation. Did a little bit of that. But I was watching Bloomberg this morning, and bottom line,

0: Here's today's word of encouragement with pastor and attorney, Mosley Collins.
1: Did you ever wonder how God feels about us? Is he irritated? Is he angry? Well, here's what Jesus said. God so loved the people of the world that he gave his only son, that whoever believes in Jesus will not perish, but instead have eternal life.
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2: 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Decades of legal expertise distilling the latest sports and celebrity legal battles, the Constitution, AI, and the thousand ways Florida man flaunts the law while in flagrante. In the immortal words of the Princess Bride's Vicini, Thocrates, Plato, moron. 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You've been served.
3: All right. We are back. When I say we are back, Craig Fontaine Ashton, Edward Allen Shady. Shady Attorney gives him legal direction. I show we got All Things Legal. If you want to put a face to a voice, go to ashtonandprice.com. And ultimately see all the multi-million-dollar resolutions, verdicts, settlements, etc. So let's get into the last part of the show before we get into AI Judge Judy on the vagaries of Florida Man 1 in flagrante delicto.
4: Ooh.
3: On a ladder wearing nothing but a headlamp and flip-flops. Judge Judy did not want to see that, and you'll see why. All right, so basically...
4: Nobody wants to see that.
3: now we've got agentic. So in other words, we've got a computer system, a machine that is a large language model that allows it to make decisions and then... basically be the agent for the state and or basically traffic safety and make real-time decisions, which is a mechanical machine decision to change the length of the traffic signal in terms of the green light to allow for better flow of traffic. So that's different from the sensor systems we have, which is essentially are more of an analog. This is full-on agentic AI, basically changing of light sequence in real-time. And there are issues because essentially it's like with the Tesla accident in Florida where a jury said 30% of the car was driven by the company, 70% by the human. So in this particular case, if the state of California is essentially making the AI large language model its agent and then somebody gets injured as a result of the actions of its agent, then certainly a strong argument can be made that if the light sequence basically malfunctions and an accident occurs, then ultimately there would be liability on the part of us, which is the citizens of the state of California, directly, but paying out taxpayer funds, right? So basically we've got 9 lights. The AI is overseeing signals in heavily trafficked area from San Bonaccio Road to Joslyn Canyon Road along Highway 88. By monitoring real-time traffic data, the AI is designed to keep traffic moving by adjusting the length of the green lights dynamically. So that's brand new, and I would love that if that works because... it would make driving so much more efficient, and if we can make it more efficient, right on.
4: Yeah, it's a big thing, but like anything else in AI, every once in a while they hallucinate, and all of a sudden if this thing hallucinates...
3: there's a danger.
4: Yeah, if it hallucinates and gets a 4-way green, then you're going to have major problems associated with that. So I don't know, I don't think it'll happen, and I hope this goes all well, as opposed to, like, if I drive, Orwellian, but driving down, like, Greenback... it's sequenced so that if you get the first green coming off the 80, you can make it all the way to the end of Greenback, and it's going to be green the whole way.
3: Maybe.
4: But if you miss it, you're hitting every red light on the way down. So hopefully that this cures up that problem. They don't have to put any traffic, what do they call them, roundabouts in.
3: Yeah, there's a lot of health and safety, like Elizabeth Holmes, with her basically overstating what she could do. She's in prison. There's health and safety issues here. So this is a big step because it's a traffic light. You get that wrong, people hit each other. So let's go ahead and AI Judge Judy. Claude's Anthropic, so a competitor of OpenAI. Here we go. Lexus driver crashes during 130-mile-an-hour chase, then jokes to police about needing a faster car. So 130 miles per hour on a public road in a Lexus? That is, let me check my notes, older than my grandchildren, a second-generation LS400, sir. The car came out when Bill Clinton had hair.

0: You're treating like it's a Ferrari at Le Mans. You were doing 100 miles per hour before the trooper even noticed you. That was your cruising speed. You nearly rear-ended two cars. You were swerving in and out of traffic like a bumper car, and a witness, a nice woman named Jessica, I have her statement right here. Jessica thought you were coming across the median to kill her. That's not driving, sir. That's a felony with wheels. And then when the troopers light up, what does a reasonable person do? A reasonable person pulls over. You hit the gas. You took it to 130 and turned off your headlights. Sir, why? Why would you turn off your headlights? So nobody could see you? At 130 miles per hour, the only person who couldn't see you was you. You blinded yourself with darkness. You blinded yourself with science. You played hide and seek with physics, and physics won. Into the tree line. And then, this is my favorite part. This is the cherry on the sundae. You get out of the wreckage of your 1995 luxury sedan and say to the officer, should I get a faster car next time? Next time? So there's not going to be a next time, because the only vehicle you're driving for the foreseeable future is a top bunk. You think this is a comedy club? You think Officer Friendly is going to laugh and high-five you? You just committed reckless driving, super speeding, and fleeing, and that's a hat trick of stupid. And you're closing the bit with a one-liner? You don't need a faster car. You need a slower mouth. Maybe a bus pass. Reckless driving, guilty. Super speeding, guilty. Fleeing, guilty. Being a wise guy, that one's on the house. Get out of my courtroom.
1: Sweet. All right. Florida woman's fireball-fueled golf course trip sparks internet frenzy. Let me make sure I have the facts straight. You're at a golf course, a golf resort, the kind of place where little flags and quiet people in ugly pastel pants play golf. And you decided, in your infinite wisdom, to take a 2018 Hyundai out for a round. Not a round of golf, no, no, no. A round of off-roading across the fairway in a Hyundai? Madam, the Hyundai is not a cart. There's a cart with a roof and a cooler available for free, by the way, and you choose a sedan. Why? And then the Hyundai, bless its little four-cylinder heart, gave up and parked right on the sidewalk, not a road, not a sidewalk, everywhere except the car had more sense than you and the driver. Now let's talk about the inventory. Just, you know, deputies found, let me read this because I want to get this straight and the numbers right. An unopened 10-pack of Fireball miniatures, 21 opened minis of Fireball, and 2 empty bottles of 99 Brown, whatever that is. Madam, that is not a beverage selection. That is a chemistry experiment. That is what you find in the glove compartment of a raccoon. And then the deputy says, ma'am, have you been drinking? And you say, with a Fireball practically dripping out of your chin, no. Madam, you smell like a cinnamon Yankee Candle factory exploded. You couldn't stand up, and there were 75% of liquor store in your passenger seat. And the cherry on top, you've used a breathalyzer because your friends told you not to do it. Your friends on social media, madam, your friends are the same geniuses that let you leave the house with the tent bag and car keys. Your friends are not lawyers. Your friends are accomplices. You know what the internet is fixated on? The Fireball. People are more offended by your taste in alcohol than the crimes you committed. Who drinks Fireball? You're asking, madam, apparently you do. 21 of them in one sitting, a golf course record, no less. DUI, guilty. Trespassing on the back nine, guilty. Crimes against beverages, selection, guilty. Crimes against humanity, guilty.
0: All right, here we go. Last one. AI Judge Judy has an opinion on a person wearing only a watch, a headlamp, and flip-flops. Isn't a great disguise when trashing a neighbor's motion light. Let me get this straight. You're 62 years old, 62, 3 o'clock in the morning, 3 in the morning, when normal people are asleep. You decided the appropriate outfit for a covert operation was a watch, a headlamp, and flip-flops. That's it. That's the entire ensemble. Sir, you know what a disguise is? Because what you wore is the opposite of a disguise. That's an advertisement. You might as well have brought a marching band. The headlamp, sir? Sir, it's called a headlamp. It lights up your head so everybody can see your head. And don't roll your eyes at me. I'm not the one who climbed the ladder naked. And your offense is what? The light was malfunctioning? Oh, it was malfunctioning. Well, in that case, by all means, hop the privacy fence, a 6-foot privacy fence, which you climbed around naked at 62, and provide some unsolicited handyman service. Did she ask you to fix it? Did she put an ad in the paper wanted? Nude electrician must own flip-flops. No. Then sit down. $800 in damage. You ripped the wiring out of the wall. That's not a repair, sir. That's a demolition in your birthday suit. This isn't the first time. December 24th, Christmas Eve, you turned off her floodlights. While Santa was working, you were working. Different uniform, same energy. And here's the kicker. The kicker, your wife is the chair of the school board. The school board, madam, I'm so sorry, truly. You go to those meetings, you talk about curriculum, and meanwhile, this one's out doing pro bono electrical work in the moonlight wearing nothing but a Timex. Judgment for plaintiff, $800, and sir, put on some pants. We're done here.
1: Put that lightning rod away.
0: So that is Anthropic's Claude. So they're the ones basically are in the news where they just lost their appeal by being cited as a security risk. And now they're going to have to take that to the Supreme Court. So that is AI Anthropics, based out of the Bay Area. OpenAI is the one that was just on trial with Elon Musk, who just won. So hopefully you enjoyed the show. We definitely enjoyed doing it. We'll see you next week for the best advice. Don't think twice. Call Ashton and Price.

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6: News this hour from Town Hall, I'm Mary Rose. The new chairman of the Federal Reserve sworn in Friday, Kevin Warsh, set to succeed Jerome Powell. Laura Winters reports.
7: The new Fed chair, Kevin Warsh, sworn in at the White House by Supreme Court Justice Clarence Thomas. President Trump at the event telling reporters,
8: "Thankfully, unlike some of his predecessors, Kevin understands that when the economy is booming, it is that's a good thing. We don't have to go crazy. Just let it boom. We want it to boom."
7: Laura Winters reporting.
6: There are reports on developments in a deadly overdose case in New Mexico. Correspondent Jennifer King has the story.
9: Authorities say fentanyl and methamphetamine were found at a house where New Mexico responders got sick after answering an overdose call. Steve McLaughlin is the chief medical officer for University of New Mexico Hospital.
10: When someone's exposed to an opioid or like fentanyl, initially they will often become drowsy. They can actually become unconscious. And then we see their breathing slow down and that they can, in fact, stop breathing.
9: Mika and Georgia Rascon were identified as two of the three people in the house who died. A fourth person who was unresponsive and one of the responders who became sick were still hospitalized as of Friday. Mountaineer Mayor Peter Nieto says authorities were called to the house by a worried co-worker of one of the victims. The investigation is still ongoing. I'm Jennifer King.
6: Kyle Busch died after severe pneumonia progressed into sepsis, resulting in rapid and overwhelming associated complications. Dakota Hunter, vice president of Kyle Busch Company, said the family received the medical evaluation on Saturday. Busch, a two-time NASCAR champion, died at 41 on Thursday, a day after passing out in a Chevrolet simulator. Sepsis is considered a life-threatening medical emergency that occurs when the body has an extreme overactive response to an infection, causing the immune system to damage its own tissues and organs.
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19: 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If you like our show, have questions, comments, or want to get in for a no-obligation consultation, give us a call at 916-967-3500. 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So let's talk about what we're going to talk about today.
20: What you going to talk about?
19: What are we going to talk about? Well, first of all, always we're going to talk about the economy. We're going to talk about current events, especially things related to what's going on and impacting oil prices and inflation.
20: That doesn't matter.
19: We're going to continue to... So matters. We're going to continue...
20: It doesn't matter. You know what matters most that we're going to talk about today?
19: Go ahead. What are we going to talk about?
20: NVIDIA.
19: Yes, NVIDIA reported earnings during the week. And
20: Iran war? Never mind.
19: Yeah.
20: Oil price spikes?
19: Yeah.
20: Doesn't matter. Jerome Powell, the Federal Reserve Chair?
19: Doesn't matter. Nah. No, it's Kevin Warsh. Now, Jerome Powell, he's history. Kevin Warsh made it through committee.
20: Yeah, I would hate to be him right now, man. He just came into all these inflation prints, which we'll talk about a little bit more.
19: But is there really inflation? And I'll tell you what I mean by that later on in the show. In fact, I put myself a little note. And the reason why I say that is, well, no, I don't want to give it away, but let's just continue going down what the agenda is.
20: So U.S. Treasuries yields have gone up. We'll talk about that, which is correlating with the inflation. We'll dig into that, which is also impacting loan rates. 30-year mortgages have gone up. We'll talk about that. The inflation shock, is it here to stay? Is it temporary? John will dive more into that and break that down if it's something that we need to worry about or if this is temporary. And then also NVIDIA. We'll dig into NVIDIA earnings and what the outcome was.
19: Yeah, so in essence, all of these things are things we think you should know, and they're things that affect your investment. And then more importantly, so how does it affect your investments? And then more importantly, what can you do or should be doing, which mainly is just give us a call at 916-967-3500. But let's dive in a little bit of who we are and what we do first. First and foremost, as certified portfolio managers, as people with a tremendous amount of long-term experience in all kinds of markets and economic times and geopolitical situations, and based on the type of clientele that we help and manage, I would say we are preeminent experts in the field.
20: Oh, I thought you were going to use your widely used term.
19: Which is what?
20: Battle tested.
19: Oh yeah, we are definitely battle tested, and that's important, especially when we see volatility kick back up like we did this last week when everybody thinks the coast is clear, everything's going to be great. Oh, I don't need to be working with a financial professional of some sort, especially a couple of guys like us. Then the market will remind you why you need somebody with expertise and battle-tested experience and investment expertise to help guide you and put you in a position where you don't have to stress or worry. And so, again, getting back to our backgrounds and a little bit more about us, we are battle-tested, as we said, but our experience goes back to some of the worst market investment market times and working and helping people through those times. And I think that's irreplaceable.
20: I started in the worst, which was 2008.
19: Right. And I started in 92, and through that amount of time, I've seen massive
20: Desert Storm. Is that going on?
19: 91. Yeah. 91, 92. You know, there was a little bit of
20: a recession then.
19: Yep. Exactly. And since then, we've had the dot-com crash. Right. We've had the financial crash. We had the inflation crash, where those were actually
20: COVID.
19: Bear markets. And let's break that down a little bit. Even this year and last year, we had 20% market declines, which is the definition of a crash. However, not a bear market because the downturn was short-lived. It didn't even make it 12 months. It was just in the interim of the year. The dip was bought. the economy and other signs of health in the economy were just too strong.
20: Versus 2022 was an actual bear market.
19: 2022 was our last bear market.
20: Continual to go down, and the indices ended in the negative across the board.
19: So talking about the economy right now, there's just too much resilience in the economy, too much strength in the economy, even though there's some negative things out there, like the inflation data we'll talk about a little bit, primarily, dare I say it, transitory. Now, neither you or I believe that inflation was transitory in 2022 because there was too much liquidity. The easing, the manipulation by the Fed had gone on for way too many years.
20: Yeah, they're pointing to purely supply shock, and that once supply was going to come back online, that it was transitory and it would alleviate the inflation. Yeah,
19: but the problems were much deeper than that prior to 22 that created 2022's inflation crisis, where that did impact our economy, that did impact profitability of companies and employment, and some of the signs that we see that does suggest recession. And here we are where, yes, there's things on the inflationary side, there's things on the economic front that are making us cautious.
20: Increasing.
19: But
20: it's going up.
19: We're not, even with some AI layoffs in the tech world, there's just not enough of job destruction. There's still way more job creation, and there's way more positive signs of economic prosperity than there are of economic recession. But that doesn't mean that you shouldn't be concerned. You should. And this is where it's very important to have a strategy, have a plan in place for how these things might affect your money. And that's what we're here for. Hopefully you get some tidbits from this show, but if you don't get enough from this show, we're always here for a no obligation consultation where, you know, we'll sit down with you for an hour, hour and a half, depends on what you want to bring in and what you want to go over. And we don't charge for that. And we don't pressure you that you have to hire us. In fact, you know, sometimes we meet with people and it clearly just isn't something we can help you with, or personality wise, we're not a fit for each other. Whatever the case may be, if there's a need and there's something that we believe we can help you with and do better than what you're doing by yourself or what somebody has done for you, we will want you as a client, and we will explain how that works during that meeting. And often, Giuseppe, we find that our way of charging fees, our way of finding areas where we can reduce some of the embedded expenses, our charging in arrears, our discount structure is usually...
20: It's very competitive.
19: Very competitive, and most often better and a surprise to people that we...
20: Well, we just recently presented, we had a new client. Great clients, only been with us for a few months, and had our first review meeting with them after a few months, because typically we do a discovery meeting and then do an analysis, put together a financial plan. If it makes sense and it becomes a good fit, then they hire us and they become our clients. And then we go to work and restructure and make necessary adjustments on their portfolios to line up with their financial plan and our previous discussions. And then after that, we usually set an appointment 3 months out. So that way they have a couple months worth of statements. You know, maybe they have some questions, come back in, discuss some of the changes that we've done so far, go over any questions they've had. And come to find out, you know, they started with us and gave us essentially about half of their money, which is fine. This happens sometimes. They say, hey, we like you. I want to give you half our money. At that point, it was about $1.5 million. And then after further conversation in our review meeting, we brought up their other money outside. Actually, they brought it up, and come to find out they were paying 1.4% annually in management fees, where the total relationship, them bringing that over to us goes down to 0.75. So it's almost half.
19: Not, and you're forgetting to mention that there was a good portion of their money in mutual funds and ETFs.
20: And zero coupon bonds.
19: And zero coupon bonds. But those funds and ETF also have expenses. Embedded costs. And our portfolios are more individual. Now, there's don't get us wrong. Especially in the alternative space, there's some private credit funds we like. There are many ETF funds that we like in the alternative space and the hedge fund space. But overall,
20: we're not
19: when it comes down to stocks, why buy them just in a stock mutual fund or a stock ETF or a bond in bond funds? You give up so many of the benefits from a control, a tax, a diversification, a cost. It's mind-boggling that people with hundreds of thousands to millions of dollars have mutual funds and ETFs as their main way to have an investment portfolio that typically is not custom. It is cookie cutter. So we're going to talk more about the current events and things going on, what you should know and how that impacts your money, and more importantly, what you should do when we come back. You're listening to the Wise Money Guys, John Scammery and Giuseppe Visconti. We'll be right back.
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19: Hello and welcome back to the Wise Money Guys. I'm John Scambry and I'm here with Giuseppe Visconti. And, you know, we mentioned inflation, Iran, that we talk about earnings. Let's just back up a little bit. And that is really the impetus that caused inflation, which is the run up in oil.
20: Currently.
19: And I do believe.
20: And that's what we were talking about in previous radio shows and our thoughts on oil, where's it going to go? What's the risk? And that was one thing that I was talking about is the risk in this whole Iran-US war situation is that if it's not resolved in a timely fashion and oil continues to become impacted or it stays at $100 plus a barrel, that eventually it'll start having some impact trickling down and impact inflation. Now, for as long as that lasts, that's going to create this problem and kind of volatile or uncertainty that we're in right now. I don't see it lasting forever.
1: It'll
20: get to a breaking point.
1: Because what this has mainly done, and mark my words on this, what this has mainly done is made the world, especially from an energy production perspective, shift. Even the lasting effects of this are way better than what the current media is sensationalizing about this. And that's that, oh my God, we got to get the strait open so that on the short term, we can get, you know, those tankers moving and get, you know, supply back in line with demand and get, you know, the price of West Texas Intermediate and Brent crude down. Yes, fantastic. That's where inflation could be transitory in this case, because in the numbers, if you back out oil, you know, which affects everything, then inflation was actually pretty close to the Fed's target. I mean, we're talking in the twos,
20: right?
1: But it was only because of the recent spike in oil that inflation was above the Fed's target. Now, that being said, what I think the real underlying good news of this is the shift. If you start reading, you know, things from the Energy Commission, things from, you know, other agencies just about the impact that this is having, other countries, what they're doing, they're now realizing, albeit that they should have realized it long ago. I mean, duh, for lack of a better way to put it, that you have to open up. You have to go forward with your pipeline projects. You have to go forward with developing your own energy infrastructure. So many countries were able to turn off their spigots, not because they didn't have the resources or the need for it, but because it was just so much easier to get it from the Middle East than it was to, you know, get it from their own shores or to make the investment dollars into getting it from other resources. And that's what we're seeing. The investment, Saudi Arabia, the UAE, you know, other countries, Qatar,
20: us,
1: we're now just, well, in Western Europe, you know, are going, you know, Western Europe already shut off Eastern Europe and Russia was shut off from natural gas primarily, mm-hmm. and oil with the Russian sanctions because of the Russia-Ukraine conflict. But this just goes to show you that, boy, there's nothing more important than having those resources right at home. And that's what's the best part of this is doesn't matter what your political preferences are, the thing that this is doing is making us rely on ourselves for our own energy, our own, you know, essential minerals, creating our own jobs, bringing production capability, technology, manufacturing back onto our own shores. And that is the best part of it. So whether it's long-term, short-term, I think, you know, this crisis will get resolved.
20: I think it'll be temporary because how is the world going to survive? You know, there's going to be a breaking point somewhere. It's like the tariffs.
1: Yeah. How will the world?
20: Right. The tariffs started off real high with Trump last year. And then, you know, from there it kind of tapered off and it became a breaking point. So they ain't going to be able to have 50 or 100% tariffs on everything for 5 years straight. Somebody's going to break. It's going to be us. It'll either be Taco Tuesday or it'll be the country that, right. It's one or the other. Somebody's going to break on it. So,
1: and I don't think you have to explain what you mean by Taco Tuesday. That's kind of been a running joke since it just seems like on last Tuesdays, year. Especially, you know,
20: well, no, the term taco is actually, what is the term taco? It's Trump.
1: Yeah, but it.
20: But basically but, delaying, you know, you say, yeah. Oh, there's a deadline. And then he delays the deadline or pushes it out. Right. And it's a taco. And I can't for the life of me. It's an acronym for something dealing with Trump. But then
1: because of Taco Tuesdays, which was such a big marketing thing, you know, for Mexican restaurants, you know, on Taco Tuesdays get specials.
20: I don't remember what it was.
1: No, I mean, it's always been, you know,
20: Taco Tuesdays.
1: It's
20: just a known thing.
1: At home, you'd make tacos.
20: But these last couple deadlines that Trump had out there for Iran, right, dealing with the conflict, he delayed or pushed it out, and it was a Tuesday.
1: Yeah. Well, here's,
20: but there's going to be a breaking point, and there's going to be not that there's going to be an economic breaking point.
1: But there isn't.
20: There's going to be an economic breaking point.
1: Think about it, though. There's no oil. There's virtually no oil coming out of Iran. But yet, is the world coming to an end? Is the economy in the U.S. doing terrible? Is Western Europe? Is Asia?
20: For right now, is for
1: but
20: us?
1: But never, because we never have ever needed Iranian oil or just one country's resources for the world to survive. Well,
20: we import heavy crude, right? We have light sweet.
1: That's because we've got environmental, whatever the case may be.
20: But though, for those concerns or reasons or guidelines that we use, we can't flip a switch and all of a sudden say, nope, we're not.
1: Well, actually, we're not doing that anymore.
20: It takes time, though.
1: It takes time.
20: So the time period, whatever time it takes,
1: yeah,
20: that's where it's because how long have we been in this for now? 2 months now?
1: Yeah, 2 months.
20: Yeah, so
1: started in March.
20: There's going to be a time period that somebody's going to break, and either there has to be a deal done or something because.
1: But that's my point. Does there really need to be a deal done? Think about it.
20: Versus having 100-plus barrel go on?
1: No, because it wouldn't. Eventually.
20: I'm saying it'll have to come down.
1: I'm saying it won't be because of Iran coming. In the short term, oil will go down because Iran came back online. But the long term is even if Iran went back offline, oil would stay down because it's making the world realize
20: it's more
1: you
20: of the,
1: don't need oil from Iran I think it's for the world of, to exist.
20: I think it's I agree with that, but I think it's more of just the highway, which is the Strait of Hormuz. How does that get refigured out?
1: Right.
20: Either resolved where it's freely flowing again, or like you said, a shift and maybe rerouted somehow.
1: There are different channels,
20: but those channels and the rerouting of it isn't like, oh, we just,
1: there was pipeline 1 week there, or 2 weeks. There is not was, there is pipelines and ports that weren't finished or projects put forward because it was just too cheap and too easy to rely on Iran, whose southern border is right there at the Strait of Hormuz. And as long as, Iran didn't have nuclear weapons, or we tolerated them killing themselves or the terrorist activities that they were doing under previous administrations, fine. We'll just keep getting
20: just deal with it. Yeah.
1: But now that's what I'm saying.
20: No, I know.
1: These ports are being put back in production.
20: So that's the thing. How long does that take for that to complete?
1: Yes. Right. Years.
20: And then that time period in between, we're not going to wait till all that comes to fruition. In between, there's going to be a breaking point, is what I'm saying.
1: Yeah. So the nice thing is, if there is a nice thing to say about this,
20: we're net exporters. Is not we have been at a position.
1: Is it put? It wakes up Americans to say, no, never again do we want to be reliant on China for essential minerals, for technology. Well, they just steal all our technology, let's face it. Nor do we want to be reliant on other countries to get our energy, because everything, I've said this for years on this show.
20: Non-allied countries, especially.
1: Yeah, especially Russia, China, North Korea, Iran. There you go. Yeah. For years and years on this show, I have said everything begins and ends with access to affordable energy of whatever flavor it is. I don't care if it's oil, coal, nuclear, if you want to go with the windmills and butterflies of solar and hydro and all that, great. Although that couldn't power, one major metropolitan area, let alone, an entire behemoth like the United States. But that being said, this is making us produce more and more affordable power right here. And that has been making an economic boom in the United States, even though things are creeping up right now a little bit, but still we are having an economic boom because, and we also,
20: well, know, there's other factors of why, like productivity is great. We have a balanced labor market. Rents have been moderating some. So the productivity and the growth in other areas of our economy have helped to keep a lid on it, right? If those other areas weren't doing as well and haven't been as resilient, then this $100 plus oil, right, would have a bigger impact on our economy, would have a bigger impact on what we see on the stock market. It hasn't, corporate earnings. We just finished through that, and we'll mention NVIDIA.
1: Let's talk about NVIDIA when you come
20: NVIDIA,
1: back. Everything begins and ends with NVIDIA.
20: Which is, which is huge in this whole AI, zone and euphoria that we're back into. But because of the strength and resilience of all these other areas, we are in this temporary time period able to take a little bit of a cushion or provide a cushion to this blow from the $100 plus oil that we're going to be experiencing.
1: You're listening to the Wise Money Guys, John Scamber and Giuseppe Visconti. Stay tuned. We'll be right back.
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1: 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And, I know, I made sure I got that T. Yes, but we've been going all over the place, but primarily because the more and more we find that, gosh, how many people do we get in front of each year? Hundreds? Between seminars, the radio show,
20: if you count the people,
1: clients,
20: in seminars,
1: it's hundreds. And it never ceases to amaze me the wrong decisions people make from a risk perspective, a cost perspective, expense perspective.
20: Or they're not even aware of how they're even invested, or they haven't looked at it. They just kind of look at the bottom line, the statement, how much is in their account value, but don't have a financial plan. Don't know exactly what they're invested in, if they're in stocks, if they're in bonds, how much they're in stocks or bonds or whatever.
1: It's just funny. As long as they see the account going up a little bit each year, they're good. But then when something happens, like a correction of any kind, then they're scrambling to try to fix it. Well, the time to fix things isn't after something bad happens to your portfolio. It's now. And so, But getting back to inflation, we talked about inflation. We talked about oil. I think the price of oil is going to come down relatively soon. You do too. That should give a little bit of a
20: What do you think it's going to come down to, though?
1: I mean, Texas Intermediate back into the 70s.
20: Because we were like in the 50s.
1: It was in the 50s, and that's – I saw places where we went below $3 a gallon for gas in California.
20: Well, I had some family. Some of my cousins went to Tennessee to visit a friend. And then my cousin wanted to drive down to Kentucky to go see the Corvette Museum because he owns a Corvette.
1: Yeah.
20: $3.28 a gallon in Kentucky.
1: Right now?
20: Yeah.
1: Oh, see, currently. I mean, again, California is such an anomaly. I mean, you can't base... That's why when we do our seminars and our slide deck, we show and separate inflation out for California versus talking about it at a national level, because we're here and the majority of our clients are in this state. Although we have clients all over the country, the majority of them are right here, you know, in Northern California. But we have clients in Nevada and Arizona and Oregon and Washington and Texas and North Carolina and Florida and Tennessee. And am I missing any other states? Colorado, where else? But doesn't matter. The majority are here. So everything we talk about is based on living here and affording to live here. But getting back to how this all wraps up into investments, earnings is the crucial thing that this current, you know, spike in oil prices, spike in gas prices, spike in maybe utility prices has not impacted the market.
20: And the uncertainty of the war.
1: Right? Yeah, I mean,
20: the uncertainty of the war has all been kind of not that big of a blow. We went down 9%, not even a correction territory of 10%. And a lot of it's because of just the resilience of the other things that are going on in the market and the economic and indicators. It's
1: because of what we talked about last week or the week before, the Industrial Revolution we're in is similar. And again, if you're not captured, if you don't have some exposure in your portfolio to it, why? I mean, how many times can you look back? I can't look back many in my career where I can go, okay, since 1992, when was there a clear cut example since 92 where the technology and the investments that were being created and the opportunities being created by that Industrial Revolution, by that new technology, was a once in a lifetime? I mean, I literally can say that, you know, twice now. The internet and the revolution it created while I was in the business, because, you know, I was at Morgan Stanley Dean Witter in the 90s when we were at the peak of anything internet related, and then having a professional and somebody with the skill set and the experience and the capabilities behind us to weed through the noise and find where the real, you know, money is going and where the real opportunities are. That's where we're at right now. This AI revolution is, there's a lot of noise in the media and in investments, and there's a lot of hype.
20: Even small individual companies, we pointed out a couple of them a few weeks back. One was a shoe company.
1: Yeah, or something ridiculous.
20: Who decided to just sell off all their assets and equipment and then convert to a AI data storage warehousing company. And she literally changed their name where it said, where AI is at the very end of the name, and it went up, I think it was like 500%
1: It was a ridiculous. Yeah. So that, again, that is
20: not to say that was a good investment.
1: No, it wasn't. It's one that will turn around and potentially go out of business. That reminds us
20: of the .com era.
1: Exactly. I call it the iCrap.com era.
20: Versus there are legitimate companies like NVIDIA who reported earnings. And I was being sarcastic.
1: And think about that. NVIDIA isn't making profit on the AI from a perspective that it has some sort of service that, you know, an automation, robotics, you know, a technology, data integration or data store. No, it's making money on AI because it's making the chips in computers and computers that have machine learning capability.
20: It's the foundation of it.
1: So, yeah. But that is why
20: they've had continued explosive AI growth. They, in their earnings, they beat on revenue and earnings per share. Revenue, the consensus estimate was it was going to come in at 78, 79 billion. They came at 81.6 billion, which is an 85% year-over-year growth rate. Data center revenue was at 75.2 billion. That's a 92% year-over-year growth
1: Unbelievable.
20: Rate.
1: Unbelievable.
20: Which is crazy because they have healthy double-digit year-over-year growth rates all the time. EPS, earnings per share, strong beat, came in above. They got $1.87 versus consensus was $1.76 to $1.78. Very healthy. And they announced that they're going to do an $80 billion buyback.
1: Yeah.
20: Where they're actually going to buy back their own NVIDIA shares, which then, you know, what does that mean to maybe some people out there?
1: Well, it means less shares outstanding.
20: Right? So you have less out there, which creates more demand for the shares, which then if there's some of these volatile periods in time because of outlying, you know, reasons, Iran conflict escalates, oil escalates, then it helps cushion the blow.
1: That to talk about an $85 billion buyback. $80 billion buyback, which is now a blip. Think about it from a from an overall market cap. NVIDIA is what, a $4 trillion company?
20: Right.
1: $85 billion is nothing.
20: 80.
1: Why do I keep saying 85?
20: I don't know.
1: It was 1985.
20: Surcharges and fees.
1: I don't know. I just got it in my head. But an $80 billion buyback would have been gigantic, you know, relative to market cap of some company.
20: Think of,
1: but to be $4 trillion. Yeah.
20: Think of TARP.
1: $750 billion.
20: Yeah, that was to bail out, right?
1: Yeah, yeah.
20: The economy.
1: The whole nation.
20: Yeah, the whole nation from the economy.
1: Well, basically, the big banks. I mean, let's face it. A couple of automobile manufacturers and GM, all the rest was banks that got bailed out.
20: Yeah, yeah, but that was billions, you know? Yeah. Now, if they did a TARP these days, well, the
1: 52 trillion TARP.
20: actually, the TARP was the trillions of dollars. I mean, how much they put? $3 trillion initially from COVID to stimulate the economy with everything that was going in.
1: Yeah, compared to, again, $750 billion was unheard of. $750 billion.
20: NVIDIA
1: can
20: create a bailout package.
1: NVIDIA is a bailout package.
20: Well, that's why it's so important. That's why I was being sarcastic earlier when you said the importance of oil and Iran, US conflict, and all the other stuff.
1: If
20: NVIDIA crashed and burned, Imagine the impact that would have.
1: The NVIDIAs of the world are helping create an economic boom.
20: And competition.
1: And because of that economic boom, it's not just NVIDIA. You don't have to feel like, or from this conversation that, I need to run out and buy NVIDIA. I missed it. No, what NVIDIA is creating, the indirect companies to support AI are benefiting even bigger because you can find companies that haven't gone up 10,000%, whatever the number is. I'm just making up a number.
20: Yeah.
1: It might even be bigger than that in the last decade. There are still companies out there, whether it's in the energy to power data centers, the construction of data centers,
20: well, it's like
1: the
20: Apple.
1: Shelving, the racking of data centers, the actual servers of data centers.
20: It's like Apple and the candy bar phone, right? When they first came out with that, then look at everything else that came with it, right? Corning for all the glass that they provide. Then you have competition. Then you have Samsung, right? And Samsung came out with phones.
1: Right.
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20: Right.
1: And then there's the other side of it, the Western Digitals of the world, SanDisk, Datadogs, Rubrik. 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It just goes on and on and on.
20: And that shoe company.
1: The point is that there is no way possible that you're in your 60s, even your late 50s, 70s, 80s, and you're about to retire, or you've been retired for a long time, that you're putting in the 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level to where you're not stressed completely out of your mind, especially when we have volatility and potential corrections and crashes every year. Please give us a call at 916-967-3500.

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9: Welcome back to the Wise Mighty Guys radio show. I'm your co-host, John Scamber. I'm here with my partner,
10: Giuseppe Vistanti.
9: Did I mention we're certified portfolio managers?
10: You did not.
9: Certified portfolio manager certification was a grueling experience.
10: Was it?
9: But fun.
10: I think it was fine.
9: Yeah. I mean, well, it depends on if you love, you know, tests
10: apparently,
9: and studying.
10: Apparently I did because I went back and got my master's.
9: I know. Well, and yes, Giuseppe has a master's in economics and finance. So not only are we battle tested, which is the, in our opinion, is the level of experience, the long-term experience in many types of different, you know, economic times, geopolitical times, investment times that someone should have to represent your best interests. And in fact, as fiduciaries, your interests come first, not ours. We're not commissioned salesmen. We help people and often don't get paid for the advice and counsel that we give because people take it and go on their merry way. However,
10: no, I would say the opposite.
9: You think more people take us up on it than don't?
10: Yeah.
9: Yeah, probably. You mean, yeah, as far
10: yeah,
9: as...
10: Yeah, we actually meet in person.
9: In person,
10: if you,
9: yeah.
10: If you're talking just like all the
9: people. Well, I'm talking the seminar
10: of,
9: and the radio yeah, shows. Yeah,
10: there's
9: and,
10: too many people.
9: Yeah, it's hundreds.
10: We wouldn't be able to take on all those people.
9: Anyways. Well, we wouldn't want to either. Yeah. Yeah. Yeah. Which is a good point. I mean, we are taking on some clients now, but we're pretty selective, and I think clients should be selective as well. And who
10: right,
9: knows how long we can do
10: it's
9: that?
10: It's got to be the right fit. This is a we view this as a long-term relationship. We're not in the business to have you come in, assess your needs, pull something off the shelf, sell it to you. We get paid right there up front, and you're on your merry way, and then we're on to the next. This is, like John said, we're fiduciaries. We're fee-based only. So this is something that we take time, we put the elbow grease in, and we really cherish the relationships because we want it long-term. A lot of times we'll have clients that end up giving us their kids and we'll have multi-generational relationships within.
9: Yeah, our clients' kids are typically 30s and 40-year-olds because they're 70, 80-year-olds.
10: But even younger, sometimes we'll have the grandkids, UTMA
9: your grandkids. Accounts, well, we don't forget, college. We literally had three generation
10: yeah, sitting in the,
9: appointment
10: in the
9: in our main conference room the other day, which was pretty cool. It's an indication of

0: the level of trust and commitment and value that we provide for families.
1: Well, and that's the reward, right? Yeah. That's the rewarding part for us. When we see that, and we see that,
0: we know we're doing something right.
1: Yeah, exactly. It gives us a good feeling.
0: It's more than just returns. Yeah, there's lots of people out there that are making money or let's face it, 23, 24, 25, even so far this year, 26, pretty good years for stocks. Yeah.
1: Definitely not the general market.
0: It's the 22s. Even 2021, you know, those were
1: 2020
0: just,
1: was a crazy, even though it finished positive,
0: those are the years where people lose themselves a lot of money, where the not so good advisor loses people a lot of money. And we don't want you to be a victim of that. So, but nevertheless, the most important thing about this conversation today is that, yes, there's a lot to be concerned about, but there's a lot to be positive about. There's a more opportunity now than I can remember maybe it's because of AI. Maybe it's because of, you know, the technology that quite frankly, it is the technology. Because now it's a lot easier for us to research and get information on things that would take us, weeks,
1: much more efficient.
0: You know, we can filter through different, you know, investments and investment opportunities way beyond.
1: Jensen Huang was interviewed, the CEO of NVIDIA, and he says, you know, basically what AI does right now is that what took someone weeks to do research and studying and get data gathering and so on and so forth takes days. Right. And that what used to take days takes hours. And what takes hours takes literally minutes. And what took minutes is like almost instantaneous.
0: Yeah, I mean, it's been only a few times in my 30 plus year career where I could literally say, this is it. This is the time to where a lot people will either make a lot of money or they'll be left wishing they made a lot of money.
1: But now, you have to be choosy with the investments. You can't just go out there. And I know AI is on board.
0: The other thing is with AI, there's a lot more con jobs out there too. You know, we have clients that will call, and I'm thinking of one in particular, and she'll say, "Hey, I got this in my email,
1: what do you think
0: about it?" AI is making scams more real.
1: Your voice, or your face,
0: everything. Yeah. So all the more reason why you should not be managing your money yourself. If you're retired and you work, you know, 20, 30, 40 years to amass wealth, why risk it being taken away from you or making a bad decision and losing a lot of money? Let us help you ensure that your legacy stays intact, you know, for your next generation, for your charities, for whatever is important to you. With AI, yes, there's incredible opportunity out there, but there's also incredible risk out there because of it. So,
1: and the other thing is, you know, sometimes people will think, you know, well, I could just use AI to help me pick certain stocks or investments or what. It's not that easy. You have to have the right prompts. I have a really good friend of mine. I consider him family, basically, and he developed this whole trading system, but he's in this business. And it literally took him, I don't know how many days and hours, and he had to go back and use different AI systems, different platforms to like double check each other because it was giving him the wrong code and all this stuff. So it's not that easy, even though it's out there and it's pretty spectacular.
0: You know what the hard part is, though? It's not fine. Listen, we've invested a tremendous amount of money over the last couple of years in technology. That's where we reinvest into our business. Right. We hired an additional staff person. We've put tremendous amount of money in new technology to support us in our effort to help clients. It's pulling the trigger. It's real easy to just go, you understand this business. Maybe you're doing it now in retirement, whatever the case may be is, and you get all this information. Do you have the ability, the non-emotional ability when to pull the trigger and when not to pull the trigger on ideas and different, you know, opportunities. And most people will not, do not, and should not do things themselves. So until robotics, automation, and artificial intelligence is so humanoid, you can't tell the difference, we will be needed more now because of the reverse opportunity and the scams.
1: Will be considered, will be considered organic.
0: Yes.
1: Like organic fruit versus yeah, non-organic.
0: Yes, we are. Thank you very much. Well, again, we highly suggest you give us a call for a no obligation consultation. Take us up on that hour plus meeting for advice and counsel on what you're doing. Take us up on a no obligation, you know, financial plan. We'll do one for you. It's a super easy process by giving us a call at 916-967-3500. Again, that number is 916-967-3500. I hope you enjoyed listening to the Wise Money Guys. We always enjoy talking to you every Saturday. Come back and listen to us next week. Have a wonderful afternoon. Bye. Oh, happy Memorial Day. Bye, all.
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5: News this hour from Town Hall. I'm Mary Rose. Poland's foreign secretary says he appreciates President Trump's decision to deploy an additional 5,000 U.S. troops to his country.
6: I want to thank President Trump for his announcement that rotation, the presence of American troops in Poland will be maintained more or less at previous level.
5: President Trump is touting what he calls a major jobs milestone.
7: President Trump says 100% of net new jobs since 2025 have been created in the private sector as his administration seeks to root out unnecessary bureaucrats within the federal government. Speaking at the swearing-in of Kevin Warsh as the new Federal Reserve Chair, Mr. Trump said the administration cut excess government positions, adding that many former federal workers are now earning significantly more in private industry. John Scott reporting.
5: President Trump began testing his midterm message on Friday, where he told a crowd in Suffern, New York, he's lived up to a key economic promise.
8: I cut your taxes and cut the taxes on workers, families, small business who are the soul of this state. And I made special promises that I would save you thousands of dollars a year.
5: President Trump says New York Congressman Mike Lawyer pushed hard for boosting the dedication for state and local taxes known as SALT.
8: Mike Lawler's fantastic. He's fantastic. He is a fantastic. I call him Mr. SALT. He didn't stop. He wouldn't stop. He was driving us crazy. We have to get SALT. We have to get SALT back. And he got it back. And he's a terrific guy, and you're lucky to have him.
5: Millions across the eastern U.S. are expected to get drenched this Memorial Day weekend. More on these stories at townhall.com.
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18: 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Politics, sports, and everything in between. It's the Lonnie Sorter Show, separating fact from fiction while discovering the truth. 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
19: Hey, guys, welcome to the show this weekend. Hey, I got to tell you, here we are. Summer's upon us. The weather's nice again. People are out and about. Traffic is gone from regular driving to construction, so it's a little backed up, a little crazy. But can you believe the signage at every one of the gas stations in town? I mean, even as you get to the outlying areas. And it's not because they're advertising anything. What they're doing is they're showing you the political nightmare that we face each and every day. I mean, you just look at the cost per gallon. What you are paying for fuel, whether it's unleaded, whether it's premium, and my goodness, if you drive a diesel, hold on to your wallet because it's ridiculous. I don't know about you, but I think back to about a year ago, and maybe a little over a year ago to be, you know, correct. We were all talking about how the changes in California and the political climate and the regulations and the rules that were being placed on our companies here and doing business and the Green Initiative and all this other nonsense, that we were quickly going to be facing $8 a gallon in fuel costs. Well, guess what, guys? We're there. We've arrived. It may have taken a little over a year to get there, but my goodness, we are at $8 a gallon. I mean, sure, you'll see the signs that say $7.99.9, and you know, if you're, that's diesel, and if you're in an outlying area, man, you can be paying anywhere up to $9 a gallon. But the point is, a little over a year ago, we were talking about where this was going, and now we've arrived there. And what are we hearing from the politicians, from Gavin Newsom, from all the people that are passing the laws and the bills here in California in this current administration? What are they saying about it? Yeah, they're saying, hey, it's Donald Trump's fault. It's Trump. Trump is responsible for everything bad in this nation, this country, and certainly in the state of California. But when something actually turns out to be a good thing, these politicians jump on every moment to take credit. I mean, I just last week, you guys all heard it. You've seen it. You've witnessed it. Newsom was on this wonderful soapbox and high horse saying how the budget is balanced. We've paid off the debt. When this year in this rolling budget, we are going to have, I guess, a surplus is what he was leaning towards. He didn't come right out and say that because he's pretty, you know, cheesy in the way he says things, because he doesn't want to lock himself into people being able to point the finger and say, you're lying. But at the end of the day, he was basically saying, you know, we're doing really good. The budget is fantastic. We've paid down the deficit. We're going to have a surplus. And you guys should be proud of me, because as your governor, I have fixed our financial problems in California. Well, we know now that that's a lie. We knew it then, but now everybody else is catching on and saying, man, that's a lie. We still have a structural deficit of over $16 billion that can't be just wiped away by moving numbers from one column to another. No matter how much magic you work on the paper with pencil or pen, the debt still exists. You still defaulted on your $20 billion loan to the federal government. That's not even part of our deficit. Newsom said, we're not paying it back. We defaulted on it. California government wrote it off. It's not even on the books. The only thing that we know is that at some point in time, someone's going to be responsible to pay that back. That's going to be through raising taxes, getting it out of our pockets. But at the end of the day, California is responsible for that $20 billion that Newsom borrowed from the federal government during the COVID era. And what was it used for? How about all the fraud, the waste and the spending and the no-bid contracts and all these special programs that he said was to protect us? Guys, think about it. There's billions of dollars of fraud in California each and every year. Why do you think the money's gone? Why do you think it didn't go to the things it was supposed to and it's just vanished? The same thing with the $24 billion in the homeless spending. I mean, we don't have to be rocket scientists to figure this out. A little bit of common sense applied with the right information and the right documentation, you can extrapolate your own facts out of it. But the truth is, the numbers never lie. They can be manipulated, but when you dissect them and you get back, the numbers never lie. They tell the story, they tell the picture. And so basically, through fraud, the $20 billion is gone. Newsom said, we're not paying it back. He defaulted on the loan, which means he never made a payment. California wrote it off the books, but yet we still have a little over $16 billion structural deficit, according to internal auditors. Now, don't trust them guys, because they're trying to save their own jobs. But regardless, let's just say it's $16 billion in a structural deficit. Add the $20 billion to it, and you're at $36 billion California's deficit is that we're faced with. Isn't that amazing? Because isn't that the amount we started with? Isn't that the amount that everybody's been saying? It was between $30 and $38 billion that we had in a deficit before Newsom started promoting how this wonderful new budget is going to solve all of our problems. And by the way, it's a $350 billion budget, which means they have to raise taxes on everybody to take more money because of the mass exodus of businesses and people leaving California. Just because they say they can do this on paper does not make it a reality. I mean, think about it. You can take a piece of paper and write down anything you want. But it doesn't make that thing a reality. The work still has to be done. Somebody still has to pay for those costs. And to make it a reality, it is a big work effort. Newsom doesn't know that. Because why? Because I don't want to say he doesn't have a brain, but I'll certainly say that if he does have one, he hasn't been using it correctly, because everything he's done has driven California backwards. Financially, from a moral perspective, absolutely. And from family value perspective, you betcha, because what does all this point to? The fact that the next generation, our children, are going to be carrying such a heavy burden of debt load just in California. Forget the national debt. Forget everything else outside of California's borders. If your children live in California, the burden that they will be carrying on their shoulders is going to make it so they will never own a home. They will not be able to raise a family. They will not be able to own property. And certainly, if they are from a farming background, the family farm's gone, because there's no way to produce what you needed to produce to survive, let alone have a great life and expand as a business, all while we have this mounting burden of debt that these politicians have left us. Which brings us to this point, guys. We are in the midst of a primary election, and I know you're tired of hearing it, and I'm tired of talking about it. But it seems like people are not catching on. They're not paying attention because they're not voting. The turnout so far is extremely low. Now, I'm optimistically hopeful that the fact that we are going to be faced with a mad rush at the end here, right up until the last moment of the primary, and we're going to be seeing a huge turnout. That's what my optimism is hoping for. But the reality is, from past elections and past primaries, is the apathy within the California voters is so great that they just won't participate. They just say, well, we can't change the system. They buy into the media lie that says, oh, my vote doesn't count. There's cheating. There's fraud. It doesn't matter. Well, I would sit here and tell you, that is the biggest deception that you'll ever hear from anybody, because it matters. You matter. Your vote is important. Guys, we're going to take a short break. When we come back, we're going to talk about how important that vote is. We'll be right back.
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1: Sorting through the issues of today, separating fact from fiction, and exposing the truth, here's Lonnie.
2: Hey guys, welcome back to the program. Okay, before the break, I said we're going to talk about why your vote matters and why it is so important that you exercise that right. And it's much bigger than just, you know, winning an election or selecting the person you want to be in charge or lead your state or your community or whatever the position may be. It goes way, way beyond that. It goes back to our founding fathers in when they set up the American Republic, right? Because the Republic is not just about America. It is a constitutional republic which defines America. It's not about what America is. It's about what America was designed to be and how we've grown and how we've thrived over the last 250 years, guys. Because when you think about it, we are a very young nation. We, in the big scheme of things, and you look around the world, the United States is just an infant if you want to look at these other countries and nations. But yet, America has become the guiding light to all nations around the globe. And we have to ask ourselves, why is that? It's not because we have the greatest real estate, even though we do. It's not because, you know, we're just, I don't know. It's not because of anything outside of the fact that our founding fathers, when they designed the documents and created this Constitution, it was completely defined and set up with the intent and the guiding light from the Word of God. There was a recognition of God from heaven, our creator of all, that he was going to guide us to prosperity. He was going to guide us to success. He was going to guide us to build a nation founded upon him to where he could pour out his blessings upon us. You see, America was not designed to replace Israel. America was not designed to replace any other nation. It was a nation in and of itself that was designed to allow the American people to enjoy the freedoms that God has given us. And it was also enshrined in our Constitution to the United States of America. And that is also riddled within all of our other founding documents. So it's not just a one-off document that, you know, it's a couple pages long. This is important to understand, because as much as the media, as much as the left, and as much as other nations want to say how horrible America is, it is still the number one destination for immigrants going anywhere in the world. People are still trying to break into our country. They'll come legally and illegally. They'll come any way they can. And it's not because of any other reason than the fact that America is great. We are the greatest nation that's ever existed. Sure, the Word of God says that Israel is his chosen land. The Jewish people are his chosen people. And he's one day going to return to set up his millennial kingdom in Jerusalem, which is in Israel, by the way, so you know. He's not going to do that in America. But because America has freedoms, because God gave us freedoms as individual people, we recognize that and we built a nation upon those freedoms. Other countries, they have different gods, other things that they worship. People, I say people because they're not deities. They're people that lived and died and they stayed dead. Our God is a great big God, right? He died. He was crucified. He rose from the dead. He conquered death once and for all, and he lives and he reigns, and he will return. You see, that's the difference. It's what you believe in for your basis. And as we think about America and how it was founded, what our principles are, what our basic foundational beliefs are, and the moral capacity that we are to have as people, we can also look at why this weekend is one of the most important weekends of the year. Outside of the birth of Christ, the death and the resurrection of Christ, in America, we are a free country that is protected by the greatest armed forces anywhere in the world. And this weekend, Memorial Day weekend, it is a celebration to remember those heroes that have gone before us and put their lives on the line and have died in service to this country. Now, I'm going to remind you, I know you all know this, but I would be amiss if I didn't remind you that these service members, if we do not get out and vote, then they died in vain. Because one of our very first freedoms is the right to free and fair elections. To do that, we have the liberty, the right, and the responsibility to go to the polling stations and to make our choices known through what we call the election process. So you need to vote. But here's something bigger. Those military personnel, those service members that died in the line of duty, they didn't do it because of a certain president. They didn't do it because a certain governor or a secretary of state or the lieutenant governor or any other politician. When they agreed to serve in our great armed forces, they agreed to serve and protect the American people. Think about that for a minute. When you're sitting on your couch and you don't feel like voting, you don't feel like going to the polling places, and yet you're going to not go to work on Monday, you're going to take the day off because it's a holiday, you're going to celebrate with your friends, you're probably doing barbecues, you're going to be out at the lake, you're going to be doing whatever activities are just great to do on a long holiday weekend. But do not forget that those people that died in the line of duty did that for the freedom that you have to live in America, to have a voice. And that requires you to vote. Guys, I can't emphasize it enough that as you celebrate this weekend and you're recognizing the freedom that you have to celebrate still, it hasn't been taken from us yet, but as you're recognizing that, and you have to remember, this is not anything more than a celebration and recognition, almost as a memorial, right? Memorial Day of those who have died serving our nation to make it free for you and I. And if they died for that, we have the duty to enshrine that freedom and those exercises to utilize those freedoms and apply them daily, just so our next generations, our kids and their kids have the same freedoms in the future. So never forget what Memorial Day stands for. It's not just about the service members. It's about the freedom that they worked so hard and lost their lives protecting for you and I. That's why your vote matters. If someone can give up their life just so you can go to a polling place, don't waste it. Don't sit this out. Don't think, oh, I'm not going to get involved. My vote doesn't count. Do you think that person's life didn't matter? That it didn't count? Because in essence, that's what you're saying. Oh, yeah, okay, that person, they died protecting me. I don't have a responsibility. I just, hey, thanks for doing that. No, it's a two-way street, guys. You got to exercise that freedom that people died for. And we've seen it in the past, and it's probably going to happen again someday in the future. But politicians turn a blind eye to American citizens' life, to our U.S. Armed Forces members. They send them into harm's way, and they won't get them out. They'll turn a blind eye. They'll let them die. They'll have bad plans in place. And their question is, how many lives will it lose? Is it a good risk? Is it a bad risk? You see, the politicians play games, because here's how it works. The Bible is very clear on this. They will do what's right in their own eyes. When we stop putting ourselves first and doing what is right in our own eyes, and we start doing that which is right in God's eyes, we're going to have a different outcome. We're going to change the direction of this state, this country. in our families. You see, we've got to take us out of the picture. We still have to do the work, but we have to do it in the right way. You see, because right now, there's a whole mess of people that are so-called undecideds out there in the voting realm. Here in California, I'm only talking California, guys. America's got their own issues. You know, it's 50 states. They all have problems. But California, this is our home base. This is where we lay down our roots. And the things that we're dealing with here in California that's on the ballot, if you're undecided, well, let's get some things straight. Are you undecided about fraud, whether it's good or whether it's bad? Are you undecided in the fact that maybe the billions and billions of dollars that have disappeared for special programs with no results, maybe that money's still sitting in the bank account and it's ready to be used? Maybe it's all a media lie and the money was not spent or missing? I mean, are you still undecided whether the politicians are corrupt because that money is gone? It's been utilized? It's been wasted? It's been given out? Are you still on the fence of whether fraud is real when it comes to Medicare, Medi-Cal, the fraud in the medical industry? You see, if you're undecided about that and whether that's real or not, God help you, because it's on the ballot. You have to decide whether fraud is okay or it's not. Where I come from, it's absolutely not. The amount of money they take from our pockets to play their political games and run this place into the ground, I think it's time that there's accountability and we need to start asking the questions. And the questions are, when are you going to be held accountable for the fraud that you've allowed to be committed on your watch? Were you involved in the fraud? Did you approve it? Did you know where the money was going? And then when it wasn't beneficial to you any longer, you wash your hands of it and say, I don't know where it went, and there's no way we can track it. And then you turn around and sign and pass a bill that says nobody can audit the homeless money that's gone. $24 billion vanished. And a bill was signed into law that there's no audit available. No one can track the audit trail. And you still think fraud is not real? You're undecided about voting because fraud's not important to you? Did you know that because of the fraud, waste, and abuse here in California alone, your taxes are up higher? In some estimates, it's 37% higher than it was prior to people acknowledging and understanding the fraud was there. Guys, this is just one out of about 10 or 12 different items that we're going to talk about. We're going to take a short break and jump into the rest of this list. We'll be right back.
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4: This is Hugh Hewitt for townhall.com. Is the war with Iran worth it? The cost at this point is the loss of 13 American soldiers and scores more seriously wounded. If, as widely expected, combat operations resume, those human costs will climb. So too will gas prices and the prices of everything that depends upon oil. President Trump knows this, of course, but stated plainly, Operation Epic Fury had to be undertaken. The reason is quite simple. Iran intends to obtain nuclear weapons by any means possible, and their rulers are, quote, crazy. Does not the rise in gas prices destroy at least the argument that the civilians bear no cost of the war, at least when it comes to this, the Iran war? You may not like paying the sacrifice, but the cost of war is at least being felt beyond the military. Iran simply cannot have a nuclear weapon. This is an argument that the country should and will have. It is one that is long overdue. I'm Hugh Hewitt.
1: Separating fact from fiction while discovering the truth. 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
2: Hey guys, welcome back to the program. All right, the list of 12 or 13 items that we've been talking about, and I'm specifically focusing on the so-called undecided voters right now. The rest of you who are decided, your time's coming. Just bear with us. But the undecideds, and if you are already a person who voted and you've exercised your right, my hat's off to you. Congratulations. I think that's important. Early voting is always good because it gets the numbers in there before the chaos and the crowded nonsense that takes place at the end of the vote. You know, we're at the last days in the primary and you have, you know, hundreds, if not thousands of people coming to the polling stations and they want to vote and they get frustrated. They're standing in line. I mean, I think it's great that you're there and I'm glad you're going to vote, but we've seen the problems in the past. So vote early. Come on, let's just move on. We're not going to stop the cheating, the fraud, but what we can do is control our input. And our input is simple. Just vote. Get your vote in and check the box and let's be done and move on and see what the outcome is. But if you're still undecided, fraud's a big deal, guys. We're hearing it all over. I mean, I don't know if you guys understand what that means. And let's just, for a moment, step back in time and think about this whole Feeding America program, these meals that were supposed to be sent out to deserving families and young children. And I think it was in Minnesota with Tim Walz being the governor and another wing nut, personally, is my opinion. But at the end of the day, that fraud was substantial. And just this week, there was an indictment and a sentencing on the perpetrator, the head of that fraud. And she ends up with like 41 and a half years in prison. That's no small feat, guys. Sure, the money's still gone, right? Because it's been shipped out of this country to Somalia or wherever it went. But there's penalties to pay if we push hard enough. So when you say the fraud may not be real, explain that one to me, because it's real. You just refuse to look at the facts. So if you're still undecided, fraud's a big issue. You focus on that. But if that doesn't touch your hot button, let's talk about spending. Because spending really is a hot button for everybody else. Why? Because it affects our pocket, just like the fraud does. It costs me and you money. When our government spends money on things that we don't necessarily need, and they waste it, we pay more in taxes, we have to cover their debt, we have to fix the problems that they created. It's not just the amount of tax that they take from us, it's the amount of the cleanup and the aftermath that we have to take care of for years after these clowns get thrown out of office. Case in point. Now, if you're an animal lover, hats off to you. I mean, I like animals too. I like wildlife. But when you build a $100+ million bridge over the 101 so that animals can go over the bridge and get to the vegetation on the other side of the freeway, come on, man. Our school system is a joke. Our kids are not even reading properly. We're the last in the nation from the school system as far as literacy in our education program. Yet we're spending $100 million to build a bridge so the coyotes and the wolves can cross the freeway to eat pets on the other side of the freeway from people's backyards. I mean, my goodness, you want to talk about how far off base our politicians are? That describes it in a nutshell. That's a wasteful spending. High-speed train, rail, bullet train, whatever you want to call it, poof, it's a pipe dream. It doesn't even exist. There's a lot of infrastructure that's been done. When I say a lot, that just means there's been a lot of money spent on what little has been finished. Now, I know people are going to say it's going to be a really good thing. It's important. It's been this, California needs it. There's all these reasons why people can convince themselves it's a good thing. But it all boils down to one thought, and that thought is simple. If you don't convince yourself that it's a good thing, then you have to face reality that your tax dollars went to one of the worst perpetrative frauds on the people of California that's ever existed. It's a $230 billion project estimated towards completion for a very short portion of what was originally planned. Now think about that for a minute. It's no tracks ever been laid. Train's not even built. You don't even know if it works. Coming from a construction background and an engineering background, what has been built is built incorrectly. They don't align. The tracks will never be laid because they do not align. The turns are too tight to line everything up. Guys, it's been a boondoggle since day one, but yet it's spending. It's billions of dollars year over year that go out that you and I have to pay for. And eventually, when it never gets built, we're going to have an eyesore, which is already there when you're driving down the 99 and you go through Central Valley. Somebody's going to have to clean it up. How many billions of dollars is it going to take to clean up this boondoggle mess? You see, that goes on year over year. So just those two examples alone, spending, if that doesn't bother you and you're still undecided because you don't think spending's a problem, my goodness, God help you. You're going to hear that a lot today because it's pretty easy to get decided or make a decision based on just two things, fraud and spending. I mean, just those alone will start lowering things, prices and other expenses in California. But let's move on. How about, are you undecided about the fact that everybody's blaming Trump for everything? I mean, if you're undecided whether people need to take responsibility for their actions, I know this is a hot button. This is a serious topic because for those of you who have children, you teach them to take responsibility for their own actions. They get in trouble at home. And if you don't discipline your children, that's on you. But let me tell you what undisciplined children are. They turn into politicians in the future that do not take responsibility for their actions. They turn into people like Gavin Newsom that say it's Trump's fault. Everything's Trump's fault. Adam Schiff, it's Trump's fault, and we're going to spend billions of dollars of taxpayer money to fight him. You're going to have guys like Javier Becerra that are going to continue to fight Donald Trump. You're going to have guys like Rob Bonta who's going to continue to fight Donald Trump. It's not about what they can do for the citizens of California. It's about how they blame somebody else for their problems and they refuse to look in the mirror and say, I'm the reason this problem exists. You see, that's what we have going on with our politicians today. We don't need people to blame others. We need people to say, oh man, I missed that one. I made a mistake. Man, I'm sorry. We got to figure out how to fix this and move forward. You see, if that doesn't bother you and you're still undecided because you don't think people blaming other people for their responsibilities is an issue, then God help you because you need to look in the mirror. Because what is it that you're avoiding? What responsibilities should you be taking? Because we all have a part to play in this place, right? This is where we call home. Aren't we all involved? Shouldn't we be involved? Don't we make decisions? Yeah, it's called voting, right? But if you're undecided and that's not an issue, well, how about our education system? Do you think that that's good? Do you think it's good that our kids are getting the least successful education in the United States of America? I mean, come on. When you graduate from high school, shouldn't you be able to read? Shouldn't you be able to do math problems? Shouldn't you be able to write and have people be able to read it? How about spelling? Sure, maybe we're not great spellers, but you should be able to understand how you put words together. But no, our school system, our education system here is an indoctrination center into ideologies that go against the Constitution of the United States of America, which is enshrined in California because the California state constitution refers back to the Constitution of the United States of America. But yet our school system's teaching the opposite. You want to talk about a jacked up system? The freedoms that are enshrined by our Constitution should be taught each and every day in the schools. And shown to the kids so that they can exercise those freedoms and embolden them to succeed in life. But what that's not happening. What's really happening is they're being indoctrinated to say this Constitution is a living document and you change it when you're uncomfortable with the rules and the laws and the freedoms in this land and you don't like what people are saying, we're going to change it. It's a living document. That way we can rewrite it anytime we want to make us feel good. Yeah, we're going to let boys become girls and we're going to let girls become boys because yeah, it makes us feel good. Because who wants black and white? Who wants the truth to be told? You think about it, guys. The truth is the forbidden language of today. Media doesn't tell you the truth. You're not hearing it in the schools. You're not hearing the truth. I mean, I don't know what else to tell you, but if you think our education system's doing great, God help you. Because maybe one day, you're going to have to deal with one of these uneducated, ideology-infested kids that are going to be maybe your boss. Maybe they're going to be governor. Who knows? But if you're still undecided over education, God help you. Let's talk about housing. We all know housing's not affordable in California. If you own a home in California, good on you. That's fantastic. It's because you exercised your freedom, you did the job, you did your work, you made your money, you bought your house, you've laid down roots, you have succession behind you with for your family. You have a legacy in place if you choose to have it. Or you have an investment that you can do with down the road. But the younger generation today, we know it, they can't afford to buy a house. Because when you see houses that cost, I don't know, 20 years ago, 30 years ago, when they cost $100,000 to $200,000, and today those same ones are appraised at $1 million, but wages are not keeping up, it's not affordable. Just simple math. Remember what I said at the beginning of the show, the numbers don't lie. You follow the numbers out and they tell the truth and they show you the picture of what's really going on. So when you have overinflated values, wages don't keep up. It's just a math equation at that point, and it's no longer affordable. People cannot swing it to buy a house anymore. If that doesn't bother you, God help you. Guys, we got lots of issues. There's lots of things out there. And we need to start voting to solve those. We're going to take a short break, come back, and we're going to wrap it up for today. We'll be right back.
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6: This is Pastor Robert Briggs of the Union Gospel Mission in Sacramento, and we want to let you know about some changes that are happening in the downtown area near our mission. 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
2: Hey guys, welcome back to the program. Okay, we're going to wrap up this list, and I think one of the big issues that nobody's talking about anymore, and I don't know why they're not talking about it. I think it's because they're trying to protect Gavin Newsom, but that is crime. I mean, if you're undecided about who to vote for, and crime is one of your hot topics, man, you should

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2: And yet, we have these people out on the street. Our kids are going out to be involved with something. And we have crime rampant in areas where there was never crime before. But the media doesn't want you to pay attention to that. It's a new focus now because it doesn't align with the Democrats' campaigns. You see, if you're undecided and crime is an issue for you, it'd be simple to make a decision. And God help you if it's not important that crime be handled. You see, guys, the media is playing a huge role in these elections. Huge. That with the involvement of AI and the capabilities to generate artificial intelligent campaign advertisements or social media posts or any of those types of narratives, we're seeing the manipulation, the deception, and the deceit that is rampant throughout this campaign cycle. This election, man, it's tough because you got to ask yourself, is this real or is this just some fake generated advertisement to make me think bad about somebody that I was wanting to vote for? See, they want you to be confused. They want you to be undecided because when you're undecided, you sit on the couch. When you sit on the couch, you don't vote. And when you don't vote, the Democrat machine drops off ballots for those people sitting on their couch. And it's amazing how at the last minute, a Republican can be leading. And all of a sudden you go to bed, you wake up the next day and the Republicans are completely off the ballot and the Democrats win everything. You see, guys, it's a system designed to manipulate the actions of the people. And I'm not saying you're being controlled by anything, but if you rely on the media for all of your information and it's just pouring into you each and every day, then you've got problems. God help you. It's my new statement all the time. Because let me tell you what's really going on here. And you, people will say, but Lonnie, how is it that these people, these media companies are manipulating and changing the narrative in the election? It's quite simple. Money. Remember, you follow the money, you follow the dollars, watch the numbers, they paint the picture, tells you the whole story. Case in point, Tom Steyer. Everybody's saying he's like in second place in the polls now. Remember what I said previously about polls in a previous show. They're manipulated. Whoever wants to spend the most money, the polls will say whatever you want them to say for the right amount of money. Here's a perfect example. Tom Steyer is spending, last I heard, was $195 million plus in his quest to become governor in California. That's $195 million spent on a campaign just to get through the primary. And then you have a full-blown campaign from primary till November, the general election. So all said and done, let's just say it's going to end up being $300 million that this guy's going to spend. Think about it. Want to talk about buying an election? That's his whole goal. I'm a billionaire. I'm the billionaire that wants to tax other billionaires. That's a statement. But he's also the billionaire spending hundreds of millions of dollars to win this position because he knows the greater reward is how he can manipulate the state to line his pockets. Guys, this is corrupt politician. Nothing more, nothing less. This is total corruption 101. If you want a classic example of how it worked, follow Tom Steyer. My opinions, but that's what the numbers are showing. You just follow the numbers, it paints a picture. Let's talk about the other Democrat that is so-called leading the pack, and that's Javier Becerra. This is the

same guy that while he was working in the Biden administration in Health and Human Services, the big honcho, the big dog, the big kahuna, he lost, misplaced 85,000 unaccompanied minors that came across the border. Poof, vanished. Hundreds of thousands of unaccompanied minors came into this country. 85,000, they lost track of. They don't know where they went. They gave them away to people. Yeah, you'd think that this is like a handout, like a cell phone or maybe a debit card. They just handed these kids over to people who said, yeah, we'll take them. We're a distant relative. No documentation, no nothing. Basically, he poured these kids into the human trafficking business, the realm of human trafficking. For what purposes? I don't know. I'm not going to go there. I'm not going to speculate. We all can play that trick in our mind. But the reality is 85,000 unaccompanied children, whom was supposed to be protected by the leader of Health and Human Services, the person responsible, Javier Becerra, dumped them into the human trafficking industry. Vanished. 85,000 kids. If that does not make you question the integrity of Javier Becerra, I don't know what does. If you're undecided whether he's a good guy or a bad guy, think about that for a moment. He doesn't lose sleep at night. He doesn't care about the 85,000 kids. What did he get in return? Who did he get to support him in his campaign? Follow the numbers, guys. It's a pretty ugly picture. If you're undecided whether you should vote for him or not, and kids are important to you, human trafficking is a crime, it's horrible, it's disgusting, and it's absolute an atrocity on mankind. He promoted it. He put people into that system, never to be found again. Guys, just those two. Katie Porter, there's too much drama. She's not even up there in the top of the polls. Mahan, he's just a Silicon Valley guy that's got some people behind him. But the reality is, guys, you have two candidates on the ballot that the media hates. The world in California hates them because they're different. They're not a career politician. They're not something that's going to come in and just follow the dots through this roadmap that was developed by the Democrat supermajority that ruins our lives. And that is the two Republicans. You have Steve Hilton and Chad Bianco. If you're undecided whether you should vote Democrat or Republican, God help you. If you are undecided which Republican to vote for, man, I'm telling you, do your research, but do it correctly. Do not trust the AI-generated things that are out there having these people fight against each other. You know, they both believe that they can make California better. And I hope and pray that we all want California to be better. If we don't, God help us all. Guys, I got to wrap up the show for this week. It's been fantastic sharing this information with you, and I'm hoping I'm moving the needle to get you off center, to get you plugged in to the system to vote. You see, God gave us that freedom. It's our duty to honor that freedom and follow through with our part. Never forget those who gone before us in our armed forces that lost their lives, laid them down for us to exercise our freedoms. Happy Memorial Day. May God shine his face upon you and remember those fallen heroes. We'll catch you next time. Have a great weekend.

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8: News this hour from Town Hall. I'm Mary Rose. President Trump Thursday said the U.S. will send an additional 5,000 troops to Poland, stirring confusion following weeks of changing statements from the president and his administration about reducing, not increasing, the American military footprint in Europe. Swedish Foreign Minister Maria Malmer Stenergard.
9: Well, it is confusing, indeed, and not always easy to navigate. I guess you feel the same as I do. But we need to continue to focus on what we do and not what everyone else says. So we need to continue to invest in our own defense and our own capabilities.
8: A new change to a long-standing immigration practice.
10: The Trump administration is forcing foreigners in the United States to apply for a green card from abroad. The new policy requires foreigners in the United States to leave and apply for a green card from their home country. U.S. Citizenship and Immigration Services says the policy returns to the original intent of the law. Critics argue it disrupts long-standing practices and could separate families. The process could take years, causing significant disruptions for applicants. Paya Pinjwani, Washington.
8: A NASCAR driver's number is being temporarily retired after the icon's shocking death this week.
11: Richard Childress Racing is temporarily retiring Kyle Busch's number 8 Cup Series car, at least until the driver's 11-year-old son Brexton is ready to take over behind the wheel. RCR will run the number 33 car on Sunday night in the Coca-Cola 600 after the 41-year-old Busch died unexpectedly Thursday of unknown causes. Austin Hill will replace Busch in the driver's seat. Brexton Busch is already known for his racing exploits. He won the Tulsa Shootout Junior Sprint Championship to earn his first career Golden Driller last year. I'm Gethin Coolball.
8: More
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22: 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Here's Richie!
23: Good afternoon. Welcome to the Richie Wynn Show. If you'd like to call in and be part of the program, our call-in number is 888-923-1380. That's 888-923-1380. We also have our text line set up. That number is 916-234-6263. That's 916-234-6263. Feel free to shoot a text on over if you don't feel like going on the air. And I I mean, I hope everybody calls in today, but I also hope that you're having a wonderful holiday weekend. And of course, thinking about all of the sacrifices that were made to allow that weekend, this holiday weekend, this country to be the way that it is, despite the Democrats' best efforts to turn it into anything but that. So the most breaking news is obviously Tulsi Gabbard has submitted her resignation. She's going to be stepping down at the end of June. And already I keep seeing so many, it feels like gossip. It really feels like gossip. She put a letter out saying that her husband has this rare bone cancer. She's leaving to help be there for him. And I'm hearing rumors and gossip and stuff about, well, that Trump wanted her out anyway. I don't see any evidence of this. This actually ties in, oddly enough, to the UFO information that's been coming out. Which, if any of you think that it's aliens, I'm sorry, I'm not there yet. There's nothing that I've seen that's come out that needs aliens for an explanation. There's nothing about Tulsi Gabbard leaving that needs she hates Trump and Trump hates her as an explanation. There's so many other things that more easily explain everything. Do you think that she just faked her husband having bone cancer as an excuse to resign? It's just, it's absurd to me. I don't know if this is people that are within the conservative movement, well, that claim to be within the conservative movement, but try to be these little spoil sports like Tucker Carlson has become and Candace Owens has become. I don't know if it's people like that just trying to spread rumors and trying to create fractures and dissent, or if it's people on the left hearing something, maybe it's accurate, maybe it's not accurate, whatever they heard, and then they run with it, and then they amplify it, and it turns into this game of telephone, and maybe it's just being pushed by them. Either way, it's stupid, and until I get better evidence that this is the best explanation, I don't buy it. So, sorry about that. I like Tulsi Gabbard a lot. When she ran as a Democrat, I still disagreed with a lot of the policies that she agreed with, but she seemed like a reasonable person. Bill Maher seems like someone, it seems like a liberal that I could have a conversation with. Tulsi Gabbard seemed like a Democrat at the time when she was, that I could have a conversation with. Someone who listens to reason and someone who's willing to debate ideas, which is why conservative radio does so much better than liberal radio. Because we get to debate the ideas, and we're good at it. That's what we like to talk about. It's what we like to think about and analyze. The left, you can only spend so much time doing character assassination, and then what are you left with? Oh, we want more power while we're at it. Like the Southern Poverty Law Center. There was so little coverage of that indictment. And they didn't even argue it. They didn't even say, no, we never made those payments. So if any of you out there think, oh, well, this is just, we even got a call about it saying, well, it hasn't been proven yet. You shouldn't be commenting on it until it's been proven. They didn't dispute it. They just said, well, it wasn't for the purpose of amplifying hate. We did pay them, sure. Didn't disclose this to anybody ahead of time. Didn't disclose this to the people they were asking money from, that they were sending money to the people they were supposed to be protecting you from. This is mafia protection money. How is the model any different? Hey, give us money because we need to protect you from these people that are causing trouble. Hey, we're going to fund these people causing trouble so that it looks like it's more of a problem than it really needs to be. And of course, House committee hearings about it. And there's one. Hank Johnson is a representative from Georgia. He's a Democrat, and he doesn't usually make the news that often, but when he does, it's great. There's my favorite clip of his. Just so you know who it is I'm talking about, there's this clip. It's from 16 years ago, and there was... I think it was when there was the disaster or the earthquake in Haiti, and we had, I think we had staged troops in Guam, people to help help get ready to assist with this, and he had this to say when he was interviewing one of the generals who has a tremendous amount of patience and ability to keep a straight face. But this is what Hank Johnson, this was his biggest concern with U.S. troops going on to Guam.
0: The SPLC was responsible for filing a lawsuit against the United Clans of America.
23: Nope. Which actually, that's the wrong clip. Let me play the other one real quick. This is the one that I'm talking about.
0: About 7 miles wide at the least widest place on the island, and about 12 miles wide on the widest part of the island. And I don't know how many square miles that is. Do you happen to know?
2: I don't have that figure with me, sir. I can certainly supply it to you if you'd like.
0: Yeah, my fear is that the whole island will become so overly populated that it will tip over and capsize.
2: We don't anticipate that.
23: There are so many other responses that I would have been tempted to give to that kind of question. But anyway, just to give you some context, this is the same guy who got reelected even after saying that. And I'm not normally one to capitalize on someone making a gaffe. It happens all the time. I'm sure I've made some. Bush was famous for making them. Joe Biden made tons of them. There's a difference between a gaffe, like Bush stumbling over the fool me once, shame on you, fool me twice, shame on me, stumbling over that, and I forget exactly how he called it, you can't fool me again or whatnot. There's a difference between a gaffe like that and just an absolutely fundamental misunderstanding of how the world works. An island tipping over because we put too many people on one side of it? What mentality leads someone to that conclusion? Let me rephrase that question. What mentality for someone who's not a kindergartner leads someone to make that conclusion? And they keep getting reelected. So with the Southern Poverty Law Center, this recent thing that had come out, and I talked about this a few weeks ago, if you missed it, essentially what has been going on is the Southern Poverty Law Center, while raising funds, saying that they're trying to identify hate groups and fight hate groups, they've been funding those hate groups, even the Ku Klux Klan. That Charlottesville tragedy that ended in the death of a woman, the one that Trump has repeatedly been falsely accused of saying that there were fine people on both sides, that event, the Southern Poverty Law Center funded the people causing the problem there, funded the white supremacist groups, along with lots of others. And this has been going on for a long time. So this is the same representative, Hank Johnson, interviewing a man named Tyler O'Neill about essentially one of the stories that made the Southern Poverty Law Center famous. And it's a tragedy. It's this kid in 1981, I think he was 19, 20, 21, somewhere around that age, was lynched by members of the Klan. They were sued. The mother sued the group, and the Southern Poverty Law Center helped out with this and won. Unfortunately, well, there's a second half to the story. Now, just to be clear, what they did there, because I try to be very clear. I don't like judging people. It's much better to judge actions, judge mentalities, judge philosophies, not people. So I want to be clear, what they did here was good. They sued the KKK and they won. That's great. Problems came after that happened with what they did with it. But Hank Johnson, he knows the full story. He doesn't want the full story to come out. Tyler O'Neill also knows the full story. And listen to Hank Johnson cut him off, trying to tell the half that benefits his side, and then making sure the other half doesn't make it into the public record. Listen to this exchange.
3: The SBLC was responsible for filing a lawsuit against the United Klans of America, which was whose members were responsible for lynching Michael Donald. You did not know that the SBLC had sued, along with Beulah May Donald.
5: I have published
3: and received or obtained a judgment that ran the United Klans of America out of business. You weren't aware of that?
5: I was totally aware of it. In fact,
3: okay,
5: I used
3: Okay, well, let me ask you this then. Let me ask you this. If you were aware of that, you know that they have been effective since then in running a number of Ku Klux Klan organizations out of business through lawsuits, correct? You're aware of it, Mr. O'Neill, aren't you?
6: Yes, I'm actually very aware of that case because the SPLC edged out Beulah May Donald, who wanted to make a video about it.
5: Well, I didn't get
6: the
5: response.
3: Hold on.
23: See, there's a follow-up story because essentially they sued so the mother was Beulah May Donald. And I'm just going to read from Tyler O'Neill's article here. He said, in 1987, the jury held the United Klans of America liable for Michael Donald's death and ordered the group to pay $7 million in restitution to Beulah May Donald in a clear victory for justice. Yet this wasn't the 1920s Klan or the 1950s Klan. By the 1980s, anti-black racism had significantly declined, and the United Klans of America had little in the way of assets. The group owned a building and sold it for a little over $50,000. Beulah May Donald received that money, but what did she do with it? She gave $37,500 to the SPLC, which had given her a loan for her home. Meanwhile, the SPLC went to its donors and raked in millions. So her son was killed, murdered, and she got $12,500. Meanwhile, the SPLC learned a valuable lesson. They can turn a tragedy. They can turn something that is horrific and violent and antithetical to everything we believe in this country, and they can profit from it. What a surprise that they learned that lesson and incorporated it into their business model. Any of you with even mildly left leanings, this is who they are. What the left wants is power. How they get it? That's just a matter of practicality. For right now, it works best to dupe liberals. Liberals whose hearts frequently are in the right place, but I think a lot of it isn't well thought out. They don't understand. Liberals and conservatives have a lot of complaints about the same thing. We want our children to be educated better. We want more personal freedoms. But liberals don't have a problem going to government to solve that first. Conservatives don't like doing that. And the left, well, they see a group perfectly happy to hand over power to someone else in the form of expanded government, perfectly willing to give up their own individual rights, and they co-opt it. And this is what the left does. This is why it corrupts everything. Because all it wants is power, and it has no problem using and abusing any group to get there. If you have ever voted for a Democrat because you thought, well, I'm in some category of people that is treated unfairly, and they're going to be the ones to help me, they never cared about you. All they wanted was your vote and your money. And once they've got that, once they have it from the group, they don't do anything else for you. Have they done anything to improve black families in America over the decades that they have been instituting program after program that has only increased poverty? Food stamps, a great example. We've known this for a long time. Republicans measure success in food stamps, in the food stamp program, by how many people no longer need the program. The left measures it by how many people are on the program. That's success to them. How many people become dependent on the left? Conservatives don't want anyone to be dependent on the government. There are some people that, through whatever set of circumstances, end up having to be. But if possible, we want to try and minimize that. The left wants to maximize that. I think that is a foundational key difference between the left and the right. And I don't understand all of these people that are going to be voting for a Democrat for governor in this state again. I don't understand how they don't get that. The state of California's economy, I'm not talking about whether we're the fourth or fifth or eighth largest economy in the world if we run our own country, which is an absurd metric. Because we're not our own country. There's a whole lot of things that California doesn't have to worry about because it's part of the United States. So if California ever were to secede and become its own country, I bet it would drop like crazy. But I'm not talking about that. I'm talking about the affordability crisis that the left loves to talk about and try to blame on Trump. Never mind the fact that they've been working on this for decades. But everything that makes it difficult to live in California, everything that even Democrats complain about in California, and they don't get it. They don't see that it's a group that they keep electing and re-electing, that all they want is power and they don't want to fix anything. Is it any surprise all of these fraudulent businesses that bill the state and the federal government for billions of dollars? No intent to actually do anything. They don't want to reduce the homeless population. They don't want to take care of people in hospice. They don't want to take care of children in daycare centers. All they want is the money. And the left has been encouraging them for a long, long time. It's because it fits their political model. Exactly. And all of these Democrats, well, they just want more of the same. Have these Democrats running for governor. Well, how did things get here? Gee, I don't know, but I've got a great plan to fix it. Don't trust those conservatives. The only reason it's not worse is because they're not in power. Really? Based on what? Based on a willing media, all too happy to repeat lies, spread untruths, and just essentially be the propaganda arm of the Democrat Party. And I hate to say it, but it's probably going to work again. It's really a shame. It's going to be disastrous for the state. But there's too many Democrats in this state that just don't seem to care or understand, or both. We do have a call on line one, Patrick, in El Dorado County. Go ahead, Patrick.
4: Can't hear you.
23: Can you hear? You're on the air.
4: No, now I can hear you. Yeah, there we go. I couldn't hear you at first. Yeah, liberals destroy everything they touch. And the Democratic Party, they were the original members of the Ku Klux Klan. And
23: they founded it.
4: Basically, yeah, and then the South used to be all Democrat. And then basically the Republicans took over because they're the party of anti-slavery. Lincoln and freedom and good things. With regards to Tulsi Gabbard, the conspiracy theories are coming out of the woodwork. It's terrible. Tucker and Candace are not good people at this point. They have podcasts. All they care about is things that are just conspiracy theories at this point. I haven't called for a little while, a couple weeks. MAGA wins. All these candidates that were rhinos or basically were squishes for the establishment, the Uniparty, basically, they lost. And Cornyn's going to lose coming up here, and Trump's winning. And
7: it sure looks like that. I don't know if that's going to extend to this state, though. I think that's a little bit too much of an uphill battle.
4: Well, let's talk about that. I voted for Steve Hilton. He's a MAGA-endorsed candidate. You're wasting your vote if you vote for Chad. By the way,
7: that's
4: Chad
7: not true.
4: Did kneel.
7: I think you probably wasted your vote if you want Steve Hilton to be governor.
4: No. I voted for him in the primary, and Chad kneeled.
7: Sure, it's probably a waste, but I admire your effort. Yeah.
4: No, I'm talking about you're talking. Chad's never been above fourth last three polls, and so you're wasting your vote on that. And then with regards to Steve, basically he has to come in either first or second, and that's the reality of the situation.
7: Sure. Do you think there's any chance that
4: MAGA
7: Steve
4: win.
7: Comes in third?
4: Yeah, there is.
7: How? I mean, I'm looking at the numbers right now. We've got Tom Steyer at 16.4%, Steve Hilton at 21%.
4: Okay. Good. And then where's Becerra?
7: Right. How does he come in third? How is it possible for Steve Hilton to come in third?
4: If, let's just say Mayhem drops out and Porter drops out, and then you get all the undecided Democrats.
7: It basically has to happen today. I mean, people are already voting, and people are already sending in their ballots.
4: No, I understand, and I did, and I encourage everyone to vote for Steve Hilton. You're wasting your vote if you voted for Chad.
7: Anyways, I think it's the other way around. You really have wasted your vote if you voted for Steve. If you want Steve to be, if you don't want Steve to be,
4: my vote at all.
7: If you don't want Steve to be governor, then voting for him in the primary is not wasting your vote. But if you want him to be governor, I'm afraid you did waste your vote.
4: No, I did not, and that's your opinion.
7: Sure, I can tell you mathematically though. Because here, just bear with me here. With
4: talk,
7: Steve,
4: Richie.
7: Who's going to be the best opponent for him in the general?
4: Have we had the general election yet? No, we have not.
7: Who would be the best opponent for him in the general?
4: I think Steyer. However, Becerra is probably going to get it because
7: Why would Steyer be a better opponent than Chad in the general?
4: Because he's a phony progressive and he's a billionaire. Liberals hate billionaires.
7: Steve Hilton's already close to double Chad's numbers, right?
4: Steve is the better candidate. You never
7: right.
4: see
7: so
4: any signs.
7: So why would he have any difficulty beating Chad in the general?
4: I'm sorry. You have no signs for Chad. And the reason for that is Chad still has his day job. Now, I don't even think he's a real Republican.
7: But Tom Steyer, if Tom Steyer were to become the nominee for the Democrats, he gets all of Javier Becerra's followers, all of Katie Porter's followers, all of Matt Mahan's followers, and he obliterates Steve.
4: Steve Hilton.
7: Why would you want Tom Steyer for his opponent?
4: I want Steve as governor.
7: And the only way to do that is with Chad as his opponent in the general. Thanks for calling. Always appreciate it. Stay tuned for more from the Richie Wynn Show, The Logical Choice.
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24: 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Be not dismayed, for I am your God. I will strengthen you. 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Wow, what a promise from God. Let us embrace that promise. Let us hang on to that promise because there's no greater thing than to have a God who loves you, who's with you, who says, yes, I will help you. I will uphold you. Be not dismayed, for I will strengthen you. Thank you, my God, that you're that way. 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
23: 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Just before the break, we were talking about the governor's race, and I'm sorry for any of you out there, any of you who voted for Steve Hilton in the primary, I hope you did not throw your vote away. I hope you did not throw your vote away, but you may have. Because if a Democrat wins position two, which it looks very likely at this point, I don't see how they don't just obliterate Steve. Steve's an awesome candidate. I think he would be fantastic as governor. But how do you win against all the Republicans combined have 33% of the vote, and it hasn't changed. I'm looking through these polls. It has a chart of this history. It hasn't changed. Bianco goes up, Hilton goes down. Hilton goes up, Bianco goes down. You've got 2/3 of the state that are going to vote against any Republican that's on there if there's a Democrat. So unless you vote in a way to put two Republicans on the ballot, okay, he'll just be another commentator, go back to being a commentator and just have something else to add to his title. Gubernatorial candidate Steve Hilton back on Fox News. If you vote for Steve Hilton, that's probably what you're voting for. I hope I'm wrong. But that's just the way the math works. Javier Becerra, Tom Steyer, Katie Porter, Matt Mahan, it doesn't matter. Even if Tom Steyer, even if there's too many Democrats that are soured on him being a billionaire, do you think they dislike him being a billionaire more than they dislike Trump? And I'm looking at these. I have three mailers in front of me, all trying to say Donald Trump is Steve Hilton. Steve Hilton endorsed by Trump. The MAGA candidate. A vote for Steve Hilton is a vote for Donald Trump. I'm sorry, Democrats. Why are you wasting your money? Don't run this now. These are mailers for August, September, October. Why are you spending your money now? The last thing you want is two Democrats. Well, maybe not the last thing. But you just want to make sure that Chad Bianco doesn't get in here. Why on earth are you trying to take Steve Hilton down in the primary? Because those votes, they only go to Chad. And if Steve and Chad make it on there,
7: you guys are out of business. So you Democrats funding this. And it says on here, paid for by Greater Golden State, opposing Hilton for governor 2026. As though we need more evidence that the left is just hate-filled. Sponsored by organizations opposing Republican candidates for governor. What a mouthful. Oh, yes, we here at the UURCG. You people on the left that have Trump derangement syndrome, and I know it's not all of you, but it's far too many. Are you comfortable with it? Do you like having this much hatred in your hearts? Or do you not see it? Some people seem to love it. Oh, what's his name? It was Clinton's advisor. Now he's the commentator. I always draw a blank on his name. Carville, James Carville. He went on, this was a while ago, he went on this unhinged tirade about how much he loves having Trump derangement syndrome. And he prays to God for an ability to hate Trump more. These are the people leading your party. I know he's not an elected leader, but he's a commentary leader. These organizations, and they're just trying to run against Trump. I mean, a vote for Steve Hilton is a vote for Donald Trump? I mean, would that it would be, but how do you figure? How does the governor of a state do anything to empower the president? Congress and the Senate have far more ability to overrule Trump than a governor does. What's the governor going to do? Not let the National Guard in? When else do they... do they come face to face? So you Democrats out there funding these mailers and all of the propaganda against Steve Hilton? Great. Waste your money. Deplete your war chest. I don't care. I think it's hilarious. But go ahead. You're wasting your time. I really hope Chad Bianco makes it to the number 2 spot. That's the only way he or Steve can make it to the governor's seat, as far as I can tell. The math does not support a Republican beating a Democrat in the general. It's just not there. Now, I think that there are some things that Trump could do to help make it easier for the Republicans, like what's going on in Iran, or what's about to go on in Iran. Maybe we get a deal. Maybe they get the carrot. Maybe they get the stick. I do think that we need to define what success means there. And speaking of success, this is a little bit different story, but I'm really curious about your guys' thoughts about this. When it comes to the IRS, you may be familiar with the $10 billion lawsuit that Trump had filed against them. He's dropped the lawsuit. But he's settled with them. And essentially what it is the reading from this article here, in exchange for dropping the suit, the Justice Department created a nearly $1.8 billion fund to pay supposed victims of government weaponization. As part of the settlement, Acting Attorney General Todd Blanche signed an agreement permanently barring the IRS from pursuing tax claims against Trump, his family, or his businesses. I don't know that I'm wild about that last part. First part, great. I love that. There, when Biden was in office, and I mean, it started with Obama, but it got so much worse under Biden. There was so much weaponization of the IRS, Department of Justice, FBI. So much of it for going after political opponents. I hope one day, I mean, I want it to be sooner rather than later, but I do really hope one day all of this comes out and in the history books, it's known that Obama tried to lock up his political enemies and Biden ramped that up. There has been a concerted effort for unequal justice everything from Lois Lerner targeting conservative groups associated with Tea Party for extra audits to the way that they have treated the people who were arrested on January 6th and after, putting them in solitary confinement for years in some cases. Absolutely horrific treatment. So the $1.8 billion fund to go to them, and I like that it doesn't go to Trump. I think that's very magnanimous. However, the second part, an agreement permanently barring the IRS from pursuing tax claims against Trump, his family, or his businesses. Is this in perpetuity? Is this just for anything past? Is he essentially tax pardoning himself and his family? I don't think I'm wild about that. At the same time, and I'm trying to be fair here, so I'm 60-40 against it. I don't like the idea that someone would essentially have a deal that gives them immunity for tax. I mean, what if it is in perpetuity? Does that mean they just don't have to pay taxes again? Ever? I mean, I'd kind of like that if it applied to everybody, but I don't like the idea of the selective treatment. If it's just for the past, essentially doesn't that, I mean, anytime somebody gets immunity for something, you're kind of admitting, yeah, I did commit these crimes. I did have these less than above board deals, but I don't want you to look into it or investigate in any way. Isn't that what that's saying? So either way, that part's bad. And that's the 60% of me that is against it. The 40% of me that is for it is that we have seen the IRS specifically weaponized against conservatives. And the conservative they hate the most is Donald Trump and his family. So how do you protect Donald Trump from the next Democrat that gets into office deciding, well, we're going to investigate, we're going to audit everything you've ever done. You picked up a penny on the sidewalk and you didn't report it. We're going to come after you. Because we've already seen that that's the sort of thing that they try to do. So how do you protect yourself from future weaponization of the IRS? And I don't know that I have a good answer to that that's better than this. So if you do, 888-923-1380. Call in and let me know. Tell me what your thoughts are. Does this pass the sniff test for you? Does it just make you feel uneasy? Or do you think that you have a silver bullet solution that will do a much better job that doesn't have the problems associated with this? We do have a call on line one, Wendy, in Rancho Cordova. Go ahead, Wendy.
13: Well, hi, Richie. So much more has been said since I called.
7: Sorry about that. I had a bunch of content to get through.
13: I know, and it's your show. Hey, if we have to pay little Fraudshe $500,000 a year, why not give Trump and his family coverage? Because we know what they're going to do.
7: That's true. I mean, realistically, even if it was something where he just is exempt from paying taxes for the rest of his life, I don't think
13: that's what he's asking for.
7: I think he's asking for
13: a get out of jail free because they're going to come at me again.
7: Right. Exactly. But
13: if they went after the Tea Party, I mean, they've been at this for a while.
7: Right.
13: So.
7: I mean, I understand that that's what it's designed to do. But if it is for future dates or activities, what happens if he just decides, well, I'm just not going to pay taxes?
13: Well, and I don't think that. Yeah. See, I think you're reading too much into it. Just like, Where is the Senate in that? They all went on vacation again, and we still don't have safe voting. There's just so much of the rot. And why? Because there's a bunch of old farts that got butt hurt because they got primaried out when they were warned you're going to get primaried out. I just thank God that the American people rose up and did it, because I see a lot of people that sit back and think and do nothing and then wonder why their life is like crap.
7: Yeah, Jonathan has been such a disappointment in the Senate.
13: Oh, I didn't want him in to begin with, and I am thrilled that Trump got behind Paxton.
7: Mm-hmm.
13: Oh, I just, every time he said he was going to do something and then he just held off, I'm like, oh, I know what he's doing. Well, I was thrilled when he backed Paxton. But anyways, the reason I called to begin with is the fact that because the Californians here are so feckless when it comes to voting, because they're so feckless when it comes to looking at the fraud. I mean, when you can look at a publication that's vouching for who they think you should vote for, and they're all Democrats, but the one Republican that the California Republicans and the other California Republicans are backing, the one Republican in all the ballot that they're backing, and this is the guy that's up on the same pedestal with Becerra and all of that. I think the people who were doing the vouching was cops. They send out a little, oh, this is who you vote for. And people see that cops. Oh, yeah, I want to do what the cops want.
7: Right, but it's just union representatives. It's

sure most, if not all of you, feel in this state as well, that it just feels like such an uphill battle. And I don't think it needs to be. I think Wendy was absolutely right that Republicans have not done enough, specifically the California GOP. I think that we live in a state that Hollywood comes from. A lot of media, a lot of media thought, a lot of media mentality originates in this state. They're very good at it. They're very good at messaging. They're very good at branding. And for the California GOP, we don't fight back. We don't even try. We just let them control the narrative. Now, I know we don't all have the ability to take out a statewide ad campaign, but we do have the ability to talk to people. Talk to your friends, talk to your neighbors, talk to your coworkers, talk to your family members, including especially the ones who disagree with you politically. Because the problems that they have, and don't get mired down in the who's pro-abortion or anti-abortion, or pro-life or anti-life, or pro-gay marriage, or these things are so irrelevant to the conversation of who becomes governor. Talk about gas prices. Look at what our governor just did with Chevron. I really don't understand. They had a personal relationship, and Gavin Newsom is just butthurt because Chevron decided to leave the state. And so then he sends out a tweet saying, don't buy Chevron gas. So they put up signs saying, reason it's so expensive is because of who you've elected. And Chevron's right. Talk to people about the things that affect their lives. Can they afford a home? Can they afford to keep their home? Can they afford to keep their car? Can they afford to gas it up? Do they like the idea of not being able to purchase gas-powered lawn equipment anymore? Do they like the idea of being forced to have an electric car 5, 10, 15 years, depending on when they decide to try and implement it or push it out and instead they keep rolling it back? Do they like the high-speed rail train as it exists so far, to the extent that it does? Are they happy with these things? Are they happy with our educational system? We're, 49th out of 50, but number one in spending? And then, whatever they're unhappy about when it comes to the actual practical things in this country, in this state, why do they think they're there? Do they think that gas prices are high, a dollar higher in California, at least, than any other state because of Trump? Do they think that homes aren't built at affordable prices because of all of the environmental regulation and hoops that they have to jump through? Or do they think it's because, well, Trump must have done something, I'm sure of it? Do they like how their children are being educated? Wouldn't they prefer the opportunity to pick a charter school that they could send their kids to? If they run a business, if they run a business and they're still voting for a Democrat, I don't understand. I'm flabbergasted. I know they're out there. I know there's a lot of them. I still don't get it. Unless you are the primary franchisor of Panera and own all the Panera bakeries in the state, who got that sweetheart deal from Gavin Newsom. Other than him, if you run a business, do you want more of the mentality of the people that our education system is raising our kids with? Every parent, every generation wants their kids to have at least as many opportunities as they had, to be at least as capable as they are. The current generation coming up is the first generation
that has

0: a lower capability. COVID did a number on them. But it wasn't COVID. It was the Democrat response to COVID that did a number on them. It was not the virus. It was what the Democrats did when a catastrophe happened and they saw an opportunity. Robert in Carmichael. Go ahead, Robert.
1: Thank you. I know I'll make it quick. Sponsors, come on. This is an excellent example. We need more time with this guy. Come on, kick it in. The legislature, that's what the people have to be voting for. The governor, I see, is kind of irrelevant. If it's a Republican, he's not going to be able to get anything past the supermajority Democrat in the legislature. People have to break the supermajority, and they will never do it.
0: That's true. And yeah, I do think that a governor can get some things through, but you're absolutely right. It's super hot. It's an uphill battle. And, yeah, turning over the legislature to at least out of the hands of at least just not a supermajority would make a world of difference. You're absolutely right.
1: A 50-50, so there has to be a compromise.
0: Yeah.
1: On one side or the other. One side has to lose, one side has to win. But if they swap it out every now and then, they can break even.
0: Sounds good to me. Thanks so much for the call, Robert.
1: Happy out there.
0: Yep. Ann on line two in Sacramento. Go ahead, Ann.
2: Thank you. Hilton is violating the 11th commandment. Reagan's 11th
0: criticize
2: commandment.
0: Criticize a fellow Republican?
2: Exactly.
0: Yeah,
2: exactly.
0: I heard that he was calling for Chad Bianco to drop out of the race. I don't understand the strategy. It makes me think that Steve Hilton is not as smart as I thought he was.
2: It makes me think I wouldn't vote for him because, really, at any rate, thank you for sticking up for Bianco. That's the only way to win this. If Hilton is competing against another Democrat in the general, he will lose.
0: Yep.
2: The story's out there. I mean, at any rate. Hey,
0: thanks so much
2: you.
0: For the call, Ann. I always
2: thank
0: appreciate
2: you.
0: It.
2: Bye-bye.
0: It's very simple math. Does Steve Hilton win against a 66% funded or supported Democrat? Or does he win against a Republican he's already beating? That's it. That's how simple it is. If you want Steve Hilton to be governor, don't vote for him in the primary. There's plenty of people out there that will already. I'm not saying that no one should vote for him. Obviously, he needs enough to make it into the top two. But he doesn't need to be number one right now. He just needs it to be not a Democrat opposing him in the fall. Because a Democrat's going to win. And I hope that I'm wrong about that. But when we look over the last Republican, I mean, even threat, let alone actually getting a Republican for governor, Schwarzenegger, the only reason he won was because it was a recall effort on Gray Davis. Gray Davis couldn't be on the ballot. And the vote was split between hundreds of candidates. I think there was even a porn star in there, if I remember correctly. Something like 190 different candidates, if I remember correctly. The only reason Schwarzenegger won was because the Democrat vote was split a million different ways. That will not happen in a general election. Before Schwarzenegger, you got to go back to Pete Wilson, who did a great job, especially compared to Gray Davis, Jerry Brown, Gavin Newsom, my gosh. But we have too many people voting that either have forgotten what Pete Wilson did or are simply unaware of it. And they just think, Democrat good, Trump bad. And they fall for these mailers that try to say that Steve Hilton and Donald Trump are the same person. All they know how to do, all the Democrats know how to do is run against Donald Trump. All they know how to do is foment Trump derangement syndrome and push for more and more hatred. They don't know how to get anything done. The Republicans have phenomenal ideas. Go back and listen to any of the debates. You listen to the Republican ideas for how to solve things, it's a world of difference with what the Democrats want to do. The Democrats, all they want to do is more of the same. Well, we've been screwing it up so far, but it's California, so, what are you really going to do? We don't need to come up with anything new or groundbreaking. That just has a risk of making us lose. Toe the Democrat line, and they'll stay number one in the polls. I hate to say it, but if a Democrat is on the wins the number two spot in the primary, they're going to win in the general. 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
8: News this hour from Town Hall. I'm Mary Rose. Here's a NATO reaction to President Trump's decision to send 5,000 troops to Poland.
9: His announcement came just weeks after he had ordered the same number of troops to be pulled out of Europe. NATO officials were meeting in Helsingborg, Sweden, when they reacted to the news, including Swedish Foreign Minister Maria Malmö Stenergard.
10: Well, it is confusing, indeed, and not always easy to navigate.
9: NATO Secretary General Mark Rutte seemed pleased with the decision, and so too did Polish Foreign Minister Radosław Sikorski.
11: I want to thank the President and everybody who contributed to this decision.
9: Trump announced the deployment on Truth Social, citing strong ties with Polish President Karol Nawrocki. I'm Lawrence Brooks.
8: Tulsi Gabbard resigns from Trump administration. More details from Bernie Bennett.
12: Gabbard is resigning from her post as Director of National Intelligence to support her husband through his battle with, quote, an extremely rare form of bone cancer. Gabbard notified President Trump during a meeting in the Oval Office Friday. Her last day as ODNI is expected to be June 30th. In her formal resignation letter, Gabbard says she is, quote, deeply grateful for the trust you placed in me and for the opportunity to lead the Office of the Director of the National Intelligence for the last year and a half. She said she has, quote, made significant progress at the ODNI, advancing unprecedented transparency and restoring integrity to the intelligence community. Bernie Bennett, Washington.
8: President Trump is touting what he calls a major jobs milestone. The president says 100% of net new jobs since 2025 have been created in the private sector as his administration seeks to root out unnecessary bureaucrats within the federal government. Speaking at the swearing in of Kevin Warsh as the new federal chair, the president said the administration cut execs government positions. More on these stories at townhall.com.
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0: Most certainly is God's Country. Shanuel Lawson here in the Corral, the American Roundup. Beautiful day here in America. Get out and do something this weekend. It is Mother's Day. Happy Mother's Day to everybody out there. If you hear this at a later date, I hope you had a good one. We are also in California at The Answer, right across the Sierras in Sacramento. So check us out over there. We are syndicated there, amongst other places. And it is God's Country. Got the American Roundup here, Shanuel Lawson. We're waiting for our Canadian correspondent, Val Olson, to check in and see what's going on there. Well, what should we talk about? The history of the armed forces, Navy, the Air Force was started in 1947. It was the Army Air Corps before that. United States Marines, 1775, Navy, 1775, and Army, 1775. The Army was first, then the Navy, then the Marines. The Marines were started in Philadelphia, in Tun Tavern over there. A bunch of guys got together, which would have been back then treason because the king was still there. So they were probably scared for their lives. They were beginning to develop the Constitution and the Bill of Rights, inalienable rights given to us by God, which still exists today. We are United States, strongest country in the world, obviously, militarily. And when we're united, the best country all the way around in the whole world. That's what we're going to go with there, because that's what we agree with. It looks like Val just checked in. We got Val Olson, our Canadian correspondent, somewhere in Arizona there. There she is, looking pretty as usual. And Val, I was just talking about the history of the armed forces again. The Navy and the United States Air Force are carrying the heavy work over there in the conflict. The Hormuz Straits and all that's still going on. The ceasefire is still in effect. So there was self-defense that was done by the United States Navy, but the ceasefire is still in effect. Let's hope that stays in effect forever. Let's hope that the Iranians agree to this. They abandon their nuclear plans, and they abandon that the uranium that they have right now that they were so close to getting a bomb with. If the politicians in Washington don't understand that, that's sad on them. They would wish hate to America and death to America right along with the Iranians. There's a lot of people there, especially Democrats, that are pulling for Iran, and they're against our U.S. Army and people like me and you, which to me makes absolutely no sense. This is a country. If you don't like it here, maybe you could go over to Iran and live there. How about just trying Mexico? You could drive there today. You could probably drive in from anywhere in the United States within 2 or 3 days and be in Mexico. So if you really wanted to go somewhere and you hate America so bad, why don't you go there? I guess you could also try Canada. Yeah, that's a short drive for half the country. You can get there in a day or two and get into their MAID program. If you really don't like yourself and don't like America, you can probably get into their MAID program, where they've killed over 100,000 people now with assisted suicide. And people have been wondering where all the young men of Canada have gone, and some of the elderly in Canada have gone. Well, now we know. Val Olson, somewhere in Arizona, my Canadian correspondent, awesome journalist. The world is a better place with you in it. How you doing?
1: Thank you. Thanks so much, Shanimal. Well, today is Red Friday. Remember, everyone Absolutely. Deployed. And that is what it's all about. We love our vets, and we love each and every one of you in service, past, present, and future. And it's so important. I just popped out of a Zoom meeting, and we were talking about not being motivated, not being appreciated, not making things click. And it just had me thinking of how vital and important it is for our soldiers to know that they are loved, they are appreciated, they are respected. And, you know, when they're facing right now, I mean, what you were just talking about with self-defense that's happening, and you don't know what's going to happen next. What are we doing on the back end to support and stand? You know, when we look at the programs that were in place and how many women rose up and went alongside of the troops. I just think that's so important that we, with technology the way it is today, what can we do? Those of us who care and love and believe in our military and our allied forces, what are we doing to stand with them and encourage them? So, you know, that's kind of what's on my heart today. I don't know if you want to chit chat about that. I mean, I always have some Canada news for you. It's a complete dumpster fire there. but I'm happy to talk about wherever you want to go today, Shannon.
0: I'm glad you say the women. The women are standing up. We really need the women behind this thing. You know, your mothers. It is Mother's Day this Sunday. Happy Mother's Day to you.
1: Thank you.
0: And all the mothers out there. We wouldn't be here, of course, without our mothers. So love your mom. Make sure you're going to do something with your mother today. I mean, Sunday. Well, this whole weekend. I'm going out on Saturday morning with my gal, and she has 2 kids and 5 grandkids. So we will be celebrating that and celebrating Mother's Day. All you mothers, just celebrate. Have a good time. Stand up. Get behind our boys in blue, our military system. Stand up. They need that. I know her son, Sergeant, is, you know, to hear his mom's voice, no matter where he's deployed throughout the world, is amazing. Of course, though, that is classified information. We can't give that type of information out because loose lips sink ships. So the prayers out to everybody. Like you said, it's Red Friday. Wear red, remember everyone deployed. And mothers, get up and get behind your sons and get behind your grandsons. Even if you're not a mother, get behind these people and the people in your country that are carrying the load for you. You know, you wouldn't be able to drive your car right now. I know everybody's bitching and complaining about $5 a gallon gas, but would you rather have a nuclear bomb on LA, Phoenix, Reno, New York, Florida, or Texas? Would you rather have a nuclear bomb or a nuclear tidal wave caused by some of these underwater bombs? I don't think so. So it's maybe time to get your head out of the sand and realize what's really going on here. It's been going on for 47 years. So get up and get behind our military. We have a ton of people out there deployed right now. So yeah, go. Yeah, we do. Go ahead, Val.
1: Well, I'm just thinking domestically, you're right. We don't want a nuclear bomb. We don't want these, you know, thoughts of fear and scary things. And there's never been a better time for women to rise up and stand with our troops. If you are anti-American, get out. It's that simple.
0: Yeah.
1: You know, pick a side. And if you have to think about it, get out.
0: Yeah, absolutely.
1: Because it is what it is. United States is a shiny city on a hill. That's the destiny of this place. And we are going to have soldiers that will rise up and defend. It's in our blood. The warrior ethos is trickling into family units across the United States, and it's domestic. That's my focus. That's why I'm here in the United States. It's to secure the home front. And we have to properly prepare. And so let's just really look back in history. I'd love to dig into what was the role of mom and women, and how was our essence used in wartime efforts? And it can be used so positively and so in a way where we have precision. And we're not afraid. We're not afraid of anything. And especially when our families are under attack, we're prepared to do our part. And I think that in our DNA, we all have different qualities, men in their strengths, women in their strengths. But let's maximize and capitalize on it. And let's start talking about this stuff and creating real home spaces, whether it's just checking in with volunteer, get a hold of local there's local clubs. I think of our veterans of foreign wars. I mean, their membership is very exclusive. Obviously, this is the bravest of the bravest who have actually been shot at, and they have their own membership tier. But for regular, everyday citizens that truly appreciate what our soldiers are doing on the front lines, I think this is a way we need to look at what can we do and take our game up a little bit. So.
0: And we'll be talking about the role of women, that the some of the stuff I know that they have come forward in times of warfare. Shannon Lawson in the Corral, the American Roundup. Hopefully we'll be right back.

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0: That's right. This weekend would be a good day to get out and do some horse riding. You could even take your mother or your daughter or whoever's mother out horseback riding. Be careful. Don't get bucked off.
1: Yeah.
0: It happens. It happens.
1: I was just looking, doing a little research over our break. Across history, women in wartime efforts, and oftentimes we forget they were involved as medics, code breakers, resistance operators, logistic coordinators, journalists, radio operators, diplomats, economic anchors, fighters, commanders, you know, like they were there. They were in the trenches. And I think today we have to think about that domestically. Every day is a fight for this country. It's not given. You know, you can't just expect it and sit back. So I'm always on ready for rapid deployments. I want to know what's going on right here on the home front. And we just thank our law enforcement, too. I mean, they face so much just brutal tactics, oftentimes just from the left, organized against them. And I watched it in Canada. I watched those things organized early, and it was very dangerous. And I see tricklings of that happening here. But we just give a shout out to our law enforcement, because you guys are heroes.
0: Yeah, we're having trouble with law enforcement here in Reno. The chief is under indictment, and I think four or five of the officers too. So law enforcement.
1: Out with the bad, not the bad
0: That's
1: ones.
0: Right. They're not all bad, and we got to back them.
1: They're not all bad.
0: We have to fund them. We have a minimal amount of cops here in Reno that we had in the 80s. So that with unfunding the police, with the bad juju against the police, defunding, and the bad leadership we have in Reno with the Democrats at the helm here, and the bad leadership we have in Nevada with the Democrats at the helm with almost a supermajority. So that crap needs to end. And in the midterms, we need to take back control of this, and all the nefarious stuff that happens at midnight in the state capitals, not only of Nevada, but the whole United States. The Supreme Court's come across with some very good stuff about voting integrity, which the Democrats hate, but we're getting the cheat out. Let's get the cheat out before the mains. We just heard from Concerned Vets of America. You can do that. They're on our side. They will have this. You sign the petitions, they'll turn them in, and they will back what you want them to back as constituents and as American citizens. Also, that song that you heard, that was Nathan Osmond. He's a good friend of mine, and he's been on the show several times. As a matter of fact, he was the first guest on the American Roundup. Nathan Osmond, that is Marie, Donnie and Marie's favorite nephew, as he likes to say. He's also in the Country Songwriters Hall of Fame, and he's got a new song that we debuted several weeks ago on America Matters Live. So check out Nathan Osmond. Alan just died. His dad, he was part of the Osmond groups back in the 70s. Of course, I remember him because I was a kid, and it was the Jackson 5 or the Osmonds. They were the two hot groups back in the 70s. Well, Alan was the father and the leader of that family. He's just since passed away, so our condolences and prayers go out to the Osmond family. That's a good set of people there. Women in war. You know, Val, not only did they do everything you just said, nursing and all that other stuff, a lot of people just say, oh, they were nurses. No, they did all the stuff that you just said. And in the olden days, and I mean late 1700s, during the physical wars, and definitely during the great Indian Wars of America, they were loading guns. They were making bullets. They were actually on the front line. We try to keep women out of combat. I don't believe women should be in combat. Just because there's plenty of stuff for women to do that is outside of combat, where they don't have to be put under that scrutiny, that pressure, that PTSD causing syndrome, and being shot at. And as far as VFW, that is a very exclusive club. There's auxiliary for VFW that a lot of women join. So you can get in the auxiliary, the VFW, and back our guys up right there. So the warrior ethos, I love that. That is very cool. That's a winning atmosphere. That is a championship atmosphere that you're developing for the country and in your own home. The warrior ethos. That is awesome, Val. I really like that. So not only were the women nursing,
1: I love that.
0: They were loading guns and shooting guns, making bullets, doing all kinds of stuff in defense of their loved ones throughout the United States.
1: Yes. Back to that warrior ethos, I think the warrior ethos has to cross lines. You know, we obviously want to see that in the battlefield, and we want to be trained for that. But that the best place to nurture the warrior ethos is at home. That's where it starts. And I just see with Pete Hegseth and what he's doing, he's a man of action. So he doesn't put out unrealistic expectations. He gets down in the dirt and he does it. He models it. And I often think, oh, you know, I wonder what his wife is like at home. What's that dynamic? And Greg Meekin, my partner in crime, he says, women are awesome fighter pilots. Yes, absolutely. There's so much women can do. But one of the best things about being a woman is standing behind our men as well. I consider that an honor when we have real leadership at the forefront, that they're willing to stand in front and die. And they have this standard that, no, we actually, when not necessary, we don't want to see you making bullets, Belle, and you step back here. That's what men do. So that warrior ethos, let's bring that home, and let's use it at home. Let's use it in everything we do, so we're all in sync with it. And it just has a flow through our country, through the world. Of course, we can't say it enough. It's Red Friday today. Yep. Remember, everyone deployed.
0: Thanks, Greg. Well, maybe we can get Greg on the show next week. That'd be pretty awesome. We get him on maybe both Nevada Roundup and American Roundup and discuss what's going on. You know, things are moving incredibly faster, and that's biblical. That things are speeding up in the last little time that we have here on this earth, right?
1: Can I just mention real quick, a shout out to Greg. I will put that request through for next week. Last night, Greg and I were called in for a rapid deployment, and we had the honor of doing a part two interview with Tom Willis. He is running for senator.
0: All right.
1: And of course, and he is just an amazing man. You check his website out, tomwillis.com. He is a veteran in service to this country, 26 years. And just an amazing story with his life. He is a man of faith, a man of God, and just he's really speaking out on veterans' issues. Not just veterans' issues, he's prepared to do something about it. And he's also lighting the fire in the sense of, we need more vets. We need more vets running. We need more of our military representing in office. And I want to see him win. We need to see our vets on, is it Tuesday is a primary or Wednesday? I believe it's Wednesday morning. We want to see 100,000 of them in Virginia. That's 100,000 of them. Arm to arm, you know, and all of them go out. I hope that they do their part, which I believe they will, and elect Tom Willis. He's a real leader and he's a family man. And of all of the policies I'm reading of candidates, Tom Willis and what he stands for stands out. So check it out, tomwillis.com.
0: Is Mark Lamb doing anything? Is he on the ballot anywhere? What's America's Sheriff doing?
1: Yeah. Yeah, he's our next congressman here.
0: Oh, yeah.
1: He's a household name here in Arizona.
0: Here too, in Nevada also.
1: Yeah, I mean, he is our sheriff. He is our Mr. America. He just exudes what we need in this country. When you think there's a new sheriff in town, a law and order, he is that man. And he and his wife work together so succinct, and I can't say enough about the dynamic and strength that comes in a partnership with biblical values. And so the Lambs are just perfect candidates. I've interviewed both of them, Greg and I have, numerous times, and we're just behind the Lambs 100%. Tuesday the 12th is West Virginia primary, so Tuesday.
0: All right. And Greg also says, Shanimal, should women be included in selective service? He says, I think so. And I'm in agreement with that. As a matter of fact, I think it should be mandatory for everybody who turns 18 to serve 2 years in the military, just like Israel does in a lot of countries throughout the world. That would force these punk kids to grow up, get in shape, and actually study America, study the Constitution, and study what this country's all about, and have to serve. I think that'd be a wonderful thing. They wouldn't be on the streets protesting if they were in the Army.
1: Not just that, it sets women. I don't see a problem with women running. This is a way for women as well. Serving domestically in the household, I don't care what anyone says or thinks. This is a major role. We shape the next generation.
0: Absolutely.
1: And so these values, these constitutional values that are the backbone of this country, we need to make sure that we're getting trained up. I mean, ideally, the nuclear family is absolutely under attack.
0: Yes.
1: If we go the way of the left, guess what?
0: There's no family.
1: There's no family. There's no future. There's no vision. You die. So the role of the warrior ethos absolutely encompasses the wife, the mother, and the father, and the husband, and that ethos needs to trickle out through the children, into the community, and of course, into all affairs.
0: Yeah, that creating that atmosphere of a champion, a championship environment. That's how I put it in sports, and that's how I want to put here. That we are champions here. And our kids are champions. They're being bullied and indoctrinated in schools and campuses throughout this country for many years that they are not champions, but they are. They are not victims.
1: That's so good, Shanimal. I think we need to do something with that, unpack the heart, the attitude of a champion, and what that means. And so when you wear that flag, you know what you're standing for and what comes with that. It's not just an expectation, or it actually, you have a responsibility, you know.
0: Yeah.
1: Some people are born, they're born into royalty, and they have to serve. They serve in a way where they didn't get to pick to be a leader, and they have to learn to grow as a leader. And unfortunately, there's so much crime and corruption and every other thing in you know, unfortunately, in power situations. But as Americans, I just look at, you know, what you have here, and you need to have that champion mentality. That's what the Stars and Stripes is all about.
0: Absolutely. We are champions here. There's no doubt about it. And get that into your head. You are a champion. Some of the stuff I've seen online about kids not being able to read, and these are high school age kids. That's been all done intentionally, dumbing down of America. If they don't know how to read and they raise them to the level of activist in a Marxist society, communist socialist society, and then they leave them there. So they can't, if you can't read and you can't really communicate properly, then they've got control over you because they're going to feed you what they want to feed you. Shanimal Lawson, yeah. In the Corral American Roundup. We've got Val Olson in Arizona right now. And thanks to all our listeners out there. Hopefully, we'll be right back.

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7: Sean Lawson back in the crowd. The American Roundup. Beautiful day for America. Get out and do something this weekend with your mother. Might as well. Might as well. Let's see. Concerned Vets of America. Make sure you check them out. And Val, your page again. And you got your. Let's just mention your show, you and Greg's show. And how to get hold of you?
8: Yeah. Yes, absolutely. So Continue Mission is on Apple, Roku, and Prime. And so you can download the Veteran Channel and join us. There is segments on replay. So you can watch on demand. So we have a show coming up next week. I'm so excited. We just had Tom Willis on, as I was sharing earlier last night. And so you can watch that on replay as well on Greg Meekin's YouTube channel. And YouTube is the best spot to go. Just search Greg Meekin. You will see so many, I think there's close to a million hits of all of our segments in bite-sized pieces. He just does it so beautifully. It's like a library collection on so many topics. And I think one of the things we're most passionate about is reaching vets to know we need you, we love you, and that we just need you to, you know, go home, retire, get new tires on, and then redeploy again, because you are needed. Your mission doesn't stop. It starts and it restarts. And that is the warrior ethos. Where one goes, we all go. And we have to have our generations working together. And it breaks my heart when I hear of, you know, just a commercial like we heard, where are you the one who needs help? Because so often those that have served, they put themselves last. And it's often, it goes too far before the help that they need is often met. So we need to change that. We need to be honest about what's going on. And we need to identify where is the clog in the wheel. And where is this a bureaucratic issue? If so, let's deal with it. Let's clean it up. what resources are needed that aren't being allocated properly. It seems to me that we just need to analyze the situations at the most local of levels and at the most top of levels. And Pete Hegseth is doing such a great job cleaning things out and setting an example. And a lot of people have kind of complained about him and saying some of his expectations are completely unreasonable. I don't think so. If he's willing to stand there and model it and do it and live it, and you're seeing our next generation of young soldiers be really motivated with that type of performance and command, that really sets the stage, and it really shows how strong our military is, and that starts inside their hearts and inside their minds, and they're built like super soldiers, and that's in their DNA. So look out, world. Look at our vets. Once our vets are, again, I'm always recruiting. So if you are a vet and you are wondering if you are needed or wanted, 100%, yes, you are, and I'm recruiting. join us on the Veteran Channel, please, and we will find a place for you. Absolutely. We need you. We need your brains. We need your passion. We need your stories, your experience, because our next generation of top-tier soldiers is there waiting. So we just link them across the board.
7: Totally awesome. You know, recruiting is way up right now. We've got a great leader in Pete Hegseth. The only ones that are against him are the anti-Trumpers, so 25-30% against him, 70% for him. I haven't seen anybody like him in my lifetime in the military. Maybe when we did the 100-hour war in Iraq, we had Shopkov, I can't remember his name, but he was a pretty good general. But he's nothing like the Department of War leader right now. This guy is just, he's pro-American, he's sharp, he's telling these Congress ladies and these crazy Democrats what's really happening there. They constantly want to fight him and want to lie and have this propaganda and all these lies are coming up with. I've seen a couple of confrontations with him and these phony liberal senators that are, it's just incredible that how stupid they are, and they prove it by what they're saying. And most of them have no idea what the truth is. Here he's trying to tell you, but you're still arguing and going basically with Luciferian doctrine, as far as I'm concerned, against America.
8: Yeah, that's a really well put. And he, at the end of the day, he's not afraid to go toe to toe. And I think that's kind of the caliber he runs at. And I appreciate that he doesn't give liberal women all the, you know, just give them ground. I think that we need to be able to have men and women that aren't afraid of those discussions. And so often, our culture has been, they've allowed these extreme radicalized feminists on the left. They just plow men over, and it's disgusting, really. And I'm glad to see that we've got some men that are, you know, standing up, finding their own. And Pete Hegseth is definitely one where he treats them respectfully, but he's not intimidated or threatened by them. And that's key one, obviously, is don't be threatened. Don't be intimidated. And, you know, don't hand over things that they want to come after, which is they want to take men down. Like they hate, they absolutely hate you. They don't want to become domesticated. It's exactly opposite of that. Their plan leads you, kills babies, kills men, kills a nuclear family, kills America, and just weakens us to the point it's just a dumpster fire and there's nothing left but ashes. And they will still want to rule over you. So we really have to band together. You know, if you love America, it's really simple. If you don't, even easier, leave. You know, it's Mother's Day, and I celebrate all moms. It's a very traditional role, and I love it. I'm thankful. I was raised by a very strong mom, and I love, you know, she supports me today. She said, all I want for you is to be happy. I just want to make sure that you are happy and you are loved and appreciated. And how important is that, you know, when you have that and when you don't? So when you don't, you know what ends up happening? Things go sideways. So really, for women today, know that you are loved, that you are cherished in your role, and rise up. you know, it's never too late. And if you're not a mom, you can still celebrate. There are That's women right. all around in our neighborhoods, you know, schools.
7: Your best friend's a mother. Your mother's a mother. Absolutely. If you didn't have kids, it's still Mother's Day.
8: It absolutely is. And yep. I say that all the time because we need women with a heart to teach and lead and just lean on their natural instincts. We need that. Our military needs that desperately. So I think there's just, a real wave in the domestic end of things, meaning I think there's going to be a rising up of women across America, from young moms to grandmothers, but just that spirit of the American woman who rises up in support and take back of her home, her country, and her family.
7: Absolutely. And that goes out to Janie Tabor, one of our listeners, very, very strong woman here in Northern Nevada. And she's involved. She gets involved and she has for years. Also, Tony Garcia Martin. She's in Arizona with you. She's in Scottsdale and she does insurance. So all of your insurance needs, whatever, go to Tony Garcia Martin in Scottsdale. Check her out. Another very strong woman with morals and good, as far as I could tell, good judgment.
8: I love that, you know, highlighting women that that can make good judgment. Yep. And where does that come from? You know, it comes from discernment, comes from your values, logical thinking, and life. You don't stop learning unless you tell yourself you know everything. Always remain open, review things, ask questions. I was listening to a podcast today. And she said one of the most important things we can do for civilians right now is to take one piece of information every day and really analyze it. So analyze it from the standpoint of read it or watch it and identify what is the information in this piece. What is it expecting me to do? What do they want me to do? So I've read this. Does it want my money? Does it want to place me in a place of fear? Or does it make me happy? Is it telling me to do something? So much of our information is directed and steered at us subconsciously. And we don't often think of that. We just kind of glance at it and it goes in our brain. We don't think about it anymore. But slowly it does. It goes in there and it forms agreements in your brain that can potentially cause major fear, panic, false information overload. So she was saying she's an analyst for many years, and I followed her. Tor Mars is her name. I'm a real big fan of her. And anyway, she said this is a really good exercise, and I would agree that it is. So for our listeners, please take one piece of information every day and analyze it and see how it's steering you and directing you. And that will help kind of rewire your brain a little bit so we take back all of the information that we consume and we consume it in a higher quality way.
7: Awesome. Yeah, that's good. Yes. All right. Okay, we have solutions here. Not only good ideas and original thought, but solutions, and there's one of them from Val Olson. There's three other strong women here in Northern Nevada I wanted to mention. Michelle Cagle, Neela Keith, and Connie McMullen. They're strong. They're pillars of the community. They're looked up to, and they are leaders. You women, keep going.
8: It's so awesome, Shannon. Well, I have to say, you always have really made a space for women and given us time. I think of all, I used to listen to you so often on Fridays before I came in, and you always made space in such a way for women to stand up, rise up, and have that microphone. And I'm so thankful to American Matters Media, because without you guys, I wouldn't be doing what I'm doing today.
7: Absolutely. And one more out there, Amy, keep going too. Very good in insurance. So you women know who you are. You keep going. You develop an atmosphere of championship and a championship environment for your own families and for the people you lead and take care of.
8: It's Red Friday here as well. So we remember everyone deployed.
7: And there's a lot of women out there deployed, Val.
8: Yes.
7: Lots of women.
8: Yeah, we kind of went over some of the roles, traditional roles of women in service. And there's also those thankless ones. I remember the, they gave donuts away, the donut, Dottie, I can't remember the name. Anyways, in World War II, they were known for handing out donuts.
7: Donut Brigade, I think.
8: Yeah, the Donut Brigade.

0: our freedom of thought and expression. These are so vital, because if you become scared to say what you think, then you don't speak. And that really is an attack on religion at the very root of it. So do not hand over any of your ABCs. I want all 26, non-negotiable, and don't come near them, right? So you have to be ready to stand and defend. So every day is a war on these things that are our sovereign rights. Your God-given rights. Know what they are.
1: And your silence speaks more than what your mouth would. At least if you stand up and stand up for your beliefs, your country, your families, your God, that's getting up and saying something. Silence, you're just another nobody. Because no one's listening, no one hears you, no one cares. So do stand up. Women, do stand up. We're going to listen. You know, the men are going to listen. We're not necessarily going to go with every single thing you say. Look what happened to Adam when he listened to Eve. So at the same time, we're going to listen. You know, we're the heads of the family, and the women are heads of the kids and their self. If you can master yourself over anyone, that's the main thing. Not let your emotions get to you, but be a rock. Be a rock that people can look up to you, that your kids can look up to, that your parents can look up to. Even if you come from a, you know, not so proficient family, you can be the rock in that family. Stand up and do what's right.
0: I love that, Chanimal. That is so well said. And you're right. The reason that the man is the head of the household is he has a responsibility. And this is where women, you know, especially, it can get really perverted easily, but I find there's so much freedom and in that biblical print that you're talking about. And I've watched the left just unfortunately pervert. If a woman choose to be submissive to her husband, what does that mean? You know, they just completely butcher it. But with that dynamic, that is a warrior ethos. That's really the kickoff to the warrior ethos, that, you know, manly men stand up, defend, and a woman comes under the submission there. She can depend on her husband and his decisions, but he has to be the ultimate decision maker in the household. And that comes with responsibility. You don't get to use it and abuse it. And if you do, then you are in the wrong 100%. But I think that's the heart of a warrior, that he is always on and he is ready. You know, he's got a Bible in one hand and he's you know, got a gun in the other. But the point is, he's ready to defend 24/7. And that's what this nation is built on. So women have a massive, massive role in this. I'm all for the biblical game plan. Do it right, and just watch what the rewards are. And we are champions. Yes. And so this is how champions train, just like this.
1: And the men out there, you don't rule with an iron fist, and you don't be abusive. You're not abusive either emotionally, physically, or in any way possible. You respect your women. You back your women. And you back your family that your women is raising. You can't be there all the time. You're out working, paying taxes, supporting the family, bringing food in. But also, there is no iron-fisted rule in the house. You consult your wife, your girlfriend, your woman, your daughters. You know, as maybe for some advice or some consistency there, and then run with it and rule with love. It's all about the love.
0: So well said, Chanimal. I mean, you are just knocking it out of the park today.
1: Thanks,
0: I think
1: Mel.
0: That's excellent. You know, this isn't, it's not rocket science. It's really intuition, and it really is just submitting and surrendering your life to God first and foremost. And I think when you do that, then the rest just becomes second nature. And, you know, it's not hard to do, but it does trickle from home to work to community. And that's what makes this country great. That's what our country's founded on, those biblical Judeo-Christian values.
1: And believing, you know, just believing. You don't have to have the proof to believe. You need to believe to get the proof. Once you believe, then you'll see.

0: Yeah, that's it's so good. It's easy. It's not hard. God meets you where you're at. You just have to humble yourself and call on him and just watch for miracles, watch for answers, and watch for clarity too in your life.
1: And discernment. Make sure you got the discernment thing going on. That you can pray for that, and you can pray to our Father that that you can discern these things and you're not deceived. There's a lot of deception getting ready to happen in the world. I know a couple of weeks ago we talked about this new movie being released in June 12th. Discuss di what is it?
0: It's a Steven Spielberg one. I can't
1: Yeah,
0: remember what it's called,
1: Disclosure
0: but
1: Day. Disclosure Day.
0: Disclosure Day.
1: And they're trying to go against the Bible here. It's going to be a feel-good thing at the end, and a lot of people, including Christians, are going to come out of that thinking they know more than they actually do. It's mentioned in the Bible, the great deception and great falling away, and part of that's got to do with this Disclosure Day stuff. There were more UFO files let out today again. It's the same stuff we keep seeing over and over, these little videos of things flying around. Probably 80% of that stuff is ours that we don't even know about. We have had flying saucers that the America invented years and years ago at the end of World War II through Korea and through Vietnam. So a lot of the stuff you're seeing is stuff that we have and that we've built. So it, and Jesus said one of the main things he said was, "Do not be deceived." There's a great deception coming that would even deceive the strongest of the people. So we have to be aware of that and get ready for this thing. God created man, and Jesus had the plan, and he fulfilled that for us, our sins, and that's everybody. That's a gift. You don't need to wear funny clothes or go to church or listen to the preacher every Sunday for 10 hours. None of that stuff. It's your relationship with Christ and the mercy of Christ.
0: Yes. So good. I mean, I don't even know how to follow up. That's just excellent. Other than to say, my advice would be, look at how you could potentially be deceived. I
1: Yeah.
0: think about that kind of stuff now. What would sever you from God? What would sever you from that relationship with Jesus Christ and surrendering your heart? And I look at salvation as it's daily. I'm just all the time. The Bible says we have to die to self, and I just think it's a constant purification. And you gotta get rid of the old and bring in the new. So thanks
1: Yeah.
0: again, Shamuel. We'll see you next
1: Awesome,
0: Friday.
1: Val. Yeah, they're going to try to say that we were created by some visitors out there, and they're here to visit us back.
0: One
1: So don't fall for any of
0: day
1: that
0: I hope
1: deception.
0: you see the truth.
1: Thanks so much, Val Olson.
0: This puppet shows ain't
1: Love
0: all
1: your
0: there's a
1: women. It is
0: universe.
1: Mother's Day. Love your women.
0: We've been
1: Do what's right.
0: friends
1: Do something
0: with the
1: fun this weekend.
0: devil way too long.
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11: Breaking news this hour from Town Hall. I'm Mary Rose. Law enforcement authorities are responding to reports of shots fired near the White House. Journalists working there Saturday evening reported hearing a series of gunshots and were told to seek shelter inside the press briefing room. U.S. Secret Service officers prevented them from leaving. There was no immediate reports of any injuries. Secret Service posted on X that it was aware of reports of shots fired near 17th Street in Pennsylvania Avenue Northwest, one block from the White House, and was working to corroborate the information with personnel on the ground. The president was inside the White House at the time. President Trump says a deal to end the war with Iran is, in his words, largely negotiated.
12: The president made the announcement Saturday on social media after phone calls with Israel and other allies in the region. He said he had spoken with the leaders from Saudi Arabia, the United Arab Emirates, Qatar, Pakistan, Turkey, Egypt, Jordan, and Bahrain, in addition to the Jewish state. Details were scarce, but the president noted that the deal includes reopening of the Strait of Hormuz. Bob Agner reporting.
11: House Speaker Mike Johnson says despite recent setbacks with the legislative agenda, Republicans in the House hope to pass legislation involving funding border security before the summer begins.
13: We're going to fully fund immigration enforcement and border security in our reconciliation bill. Again, it's worthy of note, that is rather a shocking proposition. The Democrats don't want to have anything to do. Think of it. They don't want to give $1, one penny, to border enforcement, border security, and immigration enforcement.
11: Johnson says Republicans are united to get this done. NASCAR legend Kyle Busch died from complications of severe pneumonia that developed into sepsis. More on these stories at townhall.com.
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36: 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And I want to start today's show with a question that might hit a little close to home. Have you ever seen a real estate deal fall apart and nobody could quite explain why? You know, everything seemed solid. The buyer loved the house. The seller accepted the offer. The terms made sense. Escrow opened and then something shifted. The tone changed. The conversations got tense. People started second-guessing things. And before you knew it, the deal was gone. Now, if you've ever experienced that or even heard about it, you might assume it was because of something big, a major defect, a massive repair, something catastrophic. But let me tell you what I've seen over and over again right here in Northern California. That's not usually what kills the deal. What kills the deal is the inspection report. Not because of what's in it, but because of how people react to it. Let me say that again, because this is the foundation of today's first segment and my last segment of our show. It's not the inspection report that kills deals, it's the reaction to it. Because here's what happens. A buyer gets an inspection report that's 40, 50, sometimes 70 pages long. It's filled with notes, photos, technical language, sometimes videos that you can click on, things they've never seen before. And suddenly, the home they loved starts to feel uncertain. They start wondering, did I miss something? Is this house actually a problem? Am I making a huge mistake? And now we're no longer dealing with facts. We're dealing with emotion. And emotion without guidance is dangerous in real estate. So today I'm going to walk you through the 8 hidden deal killers lurking in Northern California home inspections, the ones that cause buyers and sellers to lose deals that should never have fallen apart in the first place. And more importantly, I'm going to show you how to think through them the right way, because when you understand this process, you don't panic, you stay in control, and you win. Now, before we jump in, I've got to give a shout out to one of the best in the business when it comes to home inspections, and that is Augie Mendieta with Adventure Home Inspections. Augie is one of those inspectors who doesn't just hand you a report and walk away. He explains what you're seeing. He breaks it down. He helps you understand what actually matters and what doesn't. And that right there is the difference between clarity and confusion, between confidence and fear, between a deal closing and a deal falling apart. So potential hidden deal killer number one is HVAC systems, one of the biggest emotional triggers in any inspection report. And that's the HVAC system, heating, ventilation, air conditioning, right? You'll see something in the report that says system is older, near end of useful life. And immediately buyers start doing the math in their head. Okay, that's $10,000, maybe $15,000, maybe $20,000 or $30,000. And just like that, the excitement starts to fade. But here's where experience matters, folks, because in many homes across the greater Sacramento area, and we're talking Elk Grove, Natomas, Rancho Cordova, Lincoln, Roseville, all kinds of places, you've got HVAC systems that are 15, 20, even 25 years old, and they're still working. Now, let's be clear. They're not going to last forever, right? Yes, you should plan for a replacement at some point. But the real question you need to ask is this. Is it working right now? Because there's a massive difference between this system will need to be replaced someday and the system is broken and needs to be replaced immediately. One is a future planning issue. The other is a very present and real problem. And if you don't understand that distinction, you can overreact and potentially walk away from a home that made perfect sense for you. Now, potential hidden deal killer number two is water heater code issues. Now, let's talk about something that shows up in almost every inspection report on homes that are, let's say, 10 years or older. It's water heater code issues. You'll see something like, water heater does not meet current safety standards. And that phrase alone is enough to trigger concern. Because when you hear safety standards, your mind goes straight to risk. But here's the reality. Building codes change over time, and a home that was built 20 or 30 years ago is not expected to meet every modern code requirement exactly as it stands today. One of the most common things we see is the temperature and pressure relief pipe. And it might be too short by today's standards. It's on the back of the home or on the side of the home. And it's a pipe that will release pressure if and when there is a serious problem with your water heater. That's it. You know, it's not failing. It's just not as long as it should be by today's standards. It's not dangerous in the way people would imagine. It just doesn't match current code perfectly. And fixing it is simple and inexpensive. But if you don't understand that, it's easy to inflate the importance of it in your mind. Now, potential hidden deal killer number three is DIY work. Now, this one can go either way, right? DIY work. Some homeowners take pride in upgrading their homes. They install things themselves. They remodel spaces. They make improvements. And sometimes they do a great job. Other times, not so much, right? This is where things can get serious. We're talking about unpermitted electrical work, improper plumbing connections, garage conversions that were never approved, walls that may have been moved or altered, right? Now, we're not talking about cosmetic issues anymore, right? These are things that can impact safety. They can impact your appraisal. They can impact whether your lender is comfortable moving forward, because lenders don't like this word, uncertainty. If something looks questionable, they want answers, and that can slow things down or stop things altogether. So when DIY shows up in a report, this is not where you guess. This is where you verify. Now, potential hidden deal killer number four is roof concerns. Let's talk about what's hanging over your head, right? That is the roof, because this is where things tend to get emotional fast. The roof report says roof is aging, and buyers immediately think we're going to have to replace the roof right away. But that's not always true, right? In neighborhoods like Carmichael, Fair Oaks, Orangevale, Arden Arcade, other areas, you're going to see roofs that are older, but they still have life left in them. So the real question becomes, is the roof leaking? Is it actively failing, or is it simply older? Because those are three completely different situations. This is why roof certifications are so helpful. They bring clarity. They turn assumptions into facts. And when you have facts, you can make smart decisions instead of emotional ones. Now, potential hidden deal killer number five is pest report confusion. All right, let's talk about something that sounds scary, but often isn't. Pest reports. Termites, dry rot, fungus. Those words alone can make people feel uneasy. But here's the truth about Northern California, especially in older homes. Some level of wood-destroying organism or pest-related activity is common. Now, that doesn't mean it should be ignored. It just means it needs to be understood properly. There's a big difference between active termite infestation and minor or historical evidence of one, right? There's a big difference between structural damage and something cosmetic like peeling paint or some dry rot. But if you don't know how to interpret that report, it's easy to assume the worst, and that's where deals start to fall apart unnecessarily. Now, let's pause right here. We've covered five of the eight hidden deal killers: HVAC systems, water heater code issues, DIY work, roof concerns, pest reports. And here's what they all have in common. They create fear when they're misunderstood. But when you understand them, they become manageable. And let me say this clearly before we go to the next segment. Don't even think about real estate without calling me first, because I'll help you understand this process before you ever get into escrow, before the stress, before the confusion, before the mistakes. 833-32-RADIO is my number. 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
36: 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And we are going to switch things up a bit and talk with a good friend of mine, Mark Gabrice from Freedom Pros Solar. And solar is a hot topic right now, pun intended, folks, especially in Northern California right now, where utility bills keep climbing. So that's where I want to start. But welcome to the Radio Realtors, Mark.
3: Thank you, Robert.
36: So, Mark, why is everybody seeming to be talking about solar right now, in your opinion?
3: It's because people notice bills keep going up.
36: Right.
3: And people often have a cost, fixed cost of living.
36: Sure.
3: So bills are going up and their income is not going up. Well, that creates a real problem.
36: Yeah. And so what has, though, changed in the last few years that's made solar more attractive?
3: It's the rates.
36: Yeah. Okay.
3: I mean, even in SMUD territory, rates keep going up around 7%. When you look at the effective change of the bill, if you go online, you see that SMUD says they're only going up by 3%. That's not totally true. I like SMUD, but when you look at the peak pricing changed every single year, that's more like 7-8%. And so it makes sense when people look at their bills from last year to this year, they see that 7-8%.
36: Right. Yeah. And that's significant increase, right? So is it more about saving money or is it more about long-term planning in your mind?
3: I think it's really about both. I mean, who doesn't want to see instant savings right now? With our current programs, we can give people savings right now and give them control over their future.
36: Yeah. So speaking of savings, let's talk about dollars and cents. How does solar actually save homeowners money?
3: It saves them money by giving them a flat rate cost of power.
36: Okay.
3: Usually on a system that they own. So instead of your money going each month to your utility bill, it goes instead to monthly payment towards a system that you own free and clear after 20 years or sooner.
36: Okay. And some people, they can just purchase it outright, but then they can lease it. I mean, there's lots of different ways to do it. So can people really eliminate their electric bill?
3: For the most part.
36: Okay.
3: Legally, you have to be tied to the utility still.
36: Okay.
3: And there's usually a connection fee of like $27 for SMUD or like $22 for PG&E that you can't change.
36: Okay.
3: However, your system produces more electricity than what you can consume. So those extra credits fill up your batteries. But then beyond that, you sell those extra credits to the utility, which then gives you a credit on your account, which helps to reduce or eliminate that balance.
36: So I got a question for you. Is there a way to go solar without that big upfront investment?
3: Absolutely. Most of my customers go with the option to own the system, but with zero money down through a loan that we have with a credit union partner.
36: Oh, okay. That's great. Okay. So one thing I hear a lot about is, you know, I don't want to be at the mercy of the utility company anymore. So how does solar really change that?
3: I mean, it's a huge game changer. I like to ask people, why did you choose your utility provider? And the answer is, they didn't have a choice.
4: True. That's the way it works most of the time, right?
3: Yeah, so we simply give people a choice.
4: Now, what does it mean to lock in your energy rate? I hear that with solar.
3: Absolutely. So with the owned solar system option that I prefer to give people, because I think that's the best value, with a zero money down loan, you're paying a monthly payment to our credit union partner that never changes, mm-hmm. that supplies power for your home, that's fixed. You don't have to worry about where rates are going in the future.
4: Mm-hmm. So what role do batteries play in that independence there?
3: They play a huge role. A lot of people don't quite understand this about solar. The agreement between solar and the utility provider keeps changing.
4: Okay.
3: 10 years ago, it was a kilowatt for kilowatt exchange. You gave them a kilowatt, they gave it to you back whenever you wanted it. That changed about 5 years ago. Then it became a system where every kilowatt you sold them, they gave you the retail value for whatever you would have bought it from them for. So you got a financial credit.
4: All right.
3: Now, as a few years ago, it's way less than that. For every credit you give them, they give you the wholesale rate, which isn't a whole lot. So it really incentivizes homeowners to use batteries to store their own power and use from the power that they stored to supply their home power at nighttime.
4: Very cool. So let's talk about outages, because we've had those, you know, here in the greater Sacramento area, and we've seen more of those here in just California in general. But how does solar help to deal with outages?
3: Humongously. I mean, absolutely, it's a huge thing. I think about old Fair Oaks in particular. Beautiful homes, but old power lines.
4: Right.
3: And with all the demand for electricity due to AI and all the new technologies that we have coming available, electric cars,
4: mm-hmm.
3: our old grid is getting more and more strained, which is causing more and more brownouts and blackouts. Brownouts are where your lights are flickering. That's because there's not enough electricity to go around. And that's just going to become more and more of a problem. But with batteries, you would never know is even happening.
4: Very cool. So with your batteries, though, does the solar system automatically keep your home powered during an outage? I mean,
3: yes.
4: So you'd be potentially the only one on your street that has power, full power.
3: Absolutely. You wouldn't lose all the food in your fridge.
4: Yeah. No, and that's a big deal, especially you have a lot of, you know, meat and steaks and things like that. So you're saying that it's not just the essentials that they can run. I mean, they can power their entire house with a solar system and a battery backup.
3: Yes, absolutely. I mean, depending upon how long you want to have it back up, you can reduce your usage. But for most of the time, blackouts don't last that long. Just enough to be really inconvenient for you. Lose all your food, lose your productive working day.
4: Yeah. No, and I mean, and to lose the contents of your refrigerator or your freezer, I mean, at 10, 12 hours, I mean, you start to see some big problems.
3: Doesn't take long, huh?
4: Yeah. So there's also this idea of turning your home into a power source.
3: Yes.
4: And I know that before the show, we kind of talked about that. But what is that all about?
3: We call it a virtual power plant.
4: Okay.
3: So a lot of these utilities actually really like solar because they can't get enough energy. There's way more demand than there is supply, especially with California closing their oil refineries.
4: Mm-hmm.
3: Those are huge sources of power.
4: Right.
3: They closed a big one in LA. They closed a big one in Benicia this month, which is causing there to be even less supply for the demand. So they want you to produce your own power, store your own power, the batteries, and use your own power, alleviating strain from the grid.
4: And you're saying that virtual power plant technology is available here in the greater Sacramento area today?
3: Absolutely. I mean, it's kind of like a fancy way of saying solar panels and batteries.
4: Got it.
3: You become your own virtual power plant.
4: No,
3: you produce your own power and you store your own power.
4: Yeah, it sounds fantastic. I think this is great stuff, Mark. And now, if someone is listening right now and wants to explore what solar could look like for their home, then I would like you to give Mark a call personally. Give him a call on his cell phone. It is 916-254-3399. That's 916-254-3399. He can meet with you personally, virtually, and go through all the different options for your home and what's out there. And the great thing is you can get a free quote. It doesn't cost you a dime. And you can find out whether or not your home is a good candidate. Because not all homes are, but a lot of them are here in the greater Sacramento area for sure. And if you didn't get that information, we're going to repeat it because we're going to come back with another segment here. But you can also reach out to me here at the Radio Realtors. Our direct number is 833-32-RADIO. That's 833-32-RADIO. And don't go anywhere because we're going to be back with some more great solar information next on the Radio Realtors.
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36: All right, welcome back to the Radio Realtors, Northern California's number one real estate radio show. And we are having a great conversation today. We are talking about solar. And, you know, I've been reluctant to have solar people on the show because a lot of times it seems like the people or the companies, they're not around for a long time. Or maybe the person that's in solar is a salesperson and they are here today, gone tomorrow. Well, I've got a guy with me in the studio today. His name is Mark Gabrice, and he is with Freedom Pro Solar. And if you want to get a hold of him to get a free quote, and if you want the real skinny on solar, I want you to give him a call. It's 916-254-3399. That's 916-254-3399. And you can always get a hold of me here at the Radio Realtors if you didn't get that information down. But
4: I want to ask Mark some other questions because he's a fountain of information. So, Mark, let's address the elephant in the room. You know, solar hasn't always had the best reputation. What is your answer to that?
3: It's not that reputation for a good reason. I mean, people have had bad problems. They have had they've been lied to. You know, systems not delivering what they said that they would deliver. They've had holes in their roof. I definitely understand why some people don't like solar. They've tried to sell their property. They had problems with being able to sell because the transfer of the agreement didn't go well.
4: Right. So lots of different things. So there's been some bad actors in the industry and just, you know, some general service issues and not getting what they thought they were going to get. And they basically they were lied to get them into the solar. So I totally get it. So what should homeowners watch out for when choosing a solar company in your mind?
3: Well, definitely something that's been around since like 2012, like my company. A lot of solar companies have gone out of business. So those that are actually remaining now are kind of like those that have been doing things right.
4: Right. Yeah, no, that makes sense. So let's talk about home value. Does solar actually increase the value of your home?
3: Absolutely. If you go to Zillow and you type in, does solar add value to your home on Zillow, you'll see that it increases value by about 6.9% or around $25,000, depending upon the size of the system,
4: and
3: how many batteries that you have.
4: So are buyers actively looking for homes with solar, do you think?
3: Yes, and not as much as they should be.
4: Okay.
3: I think as soon as people realize how expensive electricity is in an area, then they start really searching. A lot of times buyers don't know that until they find themselves in that situation.
4: Right. Now, what do you think? I mean, does it matter if the system is owned versus leased? What's your opinion on that? And I know that you guys do both, but let's talk about that just a little bit.
3: I think the perception of owned is actually probably more significant than the difference in value.
4: Okay.
3: Because when you lease the system, you have more monitoring than the other company does, but it's not as perceived as valuable when you try to sell your property.
4: Right, if it's leased. Right. Yeah, because there are some hoops to jump through. I mean, and in the old days, meaning like 5, 6, 7, 8, 10 years ago, it was hard to transfer a lease. And that blew up some deals in the old days, which I mean, it wasn't that long ago. But it seems like it's a lot easier these days. So, yeah, so you guys do both, and that's good. So California, though, I mean, we are like the perfect place for solar, right? Why is that?
3: The biggest reason is sunshine. I mean,
4: that
3: it's
4: weather,
3: plentiful.
4: Right?
3: It pounds on your roof. It gets your roof very hot. Instead of having all the energy goes to waste, solar absorbs all the energy and cools off your roof.
4: And so is it true, though, that the new homes in our area are required to have solar?
3: Yes. All new homes have solar. They don't come with batteries. And now that there's the Net Energy Metering Agreement 3.0, where you don't get a lot of credit for every kilowatt you send to the utility, they don't pay you a whole lot for it, you really need batteries.
4: How do time of use rates impact homeowners without solar?
3: Oh, that's humongous. I mean, I definitely encourage everyone to look at their peak pricing rates.
4: Okay.
3: I mean, if that doesn't scare you, it will. I mean, I know SMUD, from 5 p.m. to 8 p.m., their rates over double what they are the rest of the time. And PG&E, it's even worse. It's between 4 p.m. to 9 p.m.
4: Okay.
3: I mean, that's when everybody is home using power.
4: Right. That's when you want to go home and do laundry and everything else. You're cooking, all those things, right? That makes sense. There are a lot of incentives out there. Can you break down, you know, what homeowners should know?
3: Absolutely. So SMUD right now is offering some major incentives. For anybody that gets a solar system, they'll give them a $10,000 rebate check in the mail, depending upon how many Tesla batteries they get with the system.
4: Wow.
3: If they get two batteries, they get the full $10,000. If they get one battery, they get $5,400 right now. And ongoing credits of $880 a year. And that is so that SMUD wants to be able to use those batteries to draw power from them in emergency situations to stabilize their grid. They recognize they have a problem. This is their proactive solution to that problem.
4: Yeah, no, it's amazing. So what is the federal tax credit and how does that work?
3: Absolutely. So it's a 30% discount off the total cost of the system. Trump and the Big Beautiful Bill changed how the federal tax credit is taken. In the past, homeowners could take it on their own personal taxes, but now he made it so that only corporations could do that. So my company is doing a smart thing where we're taking the 30% tax credit and we're just passing on the savings directly to you, discounting the cost of the system.
4: Wow.
3: In a lot of ways, people prefer it this way.
4: Sure.
3: Simpler.
4: So are there local or state programs people should take advantage of right now?
3: Absolutely. I mean, the SMUD one is a huge one. If anybody's in SMUD, now's the time to get solar. Literally, your monthly payments on a system that you own will be less than your current utility bill.
4: Right.
3: And you won't have to worry about blackouts or future rate increases. And Tesla's throwing in an extra grand as well.
4: Right. And then the other thing, though, is that these incentives don't last forever, right? It's like limited time and they can change from time to time as well, right?
3: Absolutely, and I don't have any control over that.
4: So a good thing for people to do is to give you a call. You can sit down with them, show them what system might be best for them, if their home is a good qualifier for solar, and then you could, you know, share with them what incentives are available, because I would imagine that there's some that are different in certain areas depending mm-hmm. on, you know, where you are in California and that type of thing. Mm-hmm. You can reach Mark at 916-254-3399. That's 916-254-3399. He's with Freedom Forever Solar, but he's the guy at the company that you want to talk to, okay? Now, for somebody that's on the fence, Mark, because there's a lot of people that maybe they got bit and they're once bitten, twice shy, what would you say is the biggest reason for them to give solar another shot or to go solar today if they've just been sitting on the fence?
3: Yeah, absolutely. I would tell them that things have gotten better, especially depending upon who you talk to, your salesperson. There's more or less integrity, right? I really value integrity and sincerity, and the prices that I charge are way more competitive than a lot of even my coworkers. There's a bit of a wild west in what solar salespeople can charge people.
4: So even with the same company, different salespeople can charge different prices?
3: Yes.
4: Wow. Okay. Now, I did not know that. So is that like, I don't know if you've ever shopped for new windows or something like that, and a salesperson comes in and they say, okay, the price for all these windows is $70,000, let's just say. Mm-hmm. And then you go, ooh, and they go, well, let me see what I can do. And then they go, I could get them for you for 45, mm-hmm. you know, and all of a sudden they've dropped 30%. So you're saying that in the solar industry, that exists as well, is where you can start high to get a higher profit or get a higher sales, you know, amount and get a higher commission.
3: Mm-hmm.
4: Wow. Okay. Gosh, that's good to know. So folks, Mark is a very honest, good Christian guy. And so you definitely want to give him a call. So what's the first step for them to get started if they want to entertain solar?
3: They give me a call. They text me their address, and I will map on my systems their roof, and I'll give them a design of what it would look like, and then the cost. I keep it really simple.
4: Yeah, so once again, your number is 916-254-3399. That's 916-254-3399. He is with Freedom Pro Solar, but as he said, it can be different between salespeople, and so he concentrates on getting you the best deal that he possibly can, and he likes to sleep at night, right? You know, so that's a good thing. Well, Mark, this has been incredibly helpful. Thank you for being on the show. Really appreciate it.
3: You're welcome. Thanks for the opportunity.
4: So if you're listening right now and you want to take control of your energy, stabilize your monthly costs, and potentially increase your home's value, give Mark a call today at 916-254-3399. 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And make sure that you're talking to Mark Gabrice, and he can personally walk you through your options right here in the greater Sacramento area. Now, don't go anywhere. 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And we'll be back right after this.
36: 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I'm Robert Lewis with Made for More Realty. 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
36: All right, welcome back to the Radio Realtors right here on AM 1380 The Answer. And the Radio Realtors is Northern California's place for real estate strategy that actually works in today's market. I'm your host, Robert Lewis, with Made for More Realty, powered by eXp Realty, your real estate professor. And if you've been with us for the full show today, you're in a very different position than most buyers and sellers out there right now, because most people go into a real estate transaction hoping everything works out. But today, you're learning how to make sure it does. And that starts with understanding one of the most misunderstood parts of the entire process, the home inspection. Now, in our first segment, we started breaking down what I call the eight hidden deal killers lurking in Northern California home inspections. Not the obvious stuff, not the things that scream run away, but the subtle things, the misunderstood things, the things that quietly cause deals to fall apart when they never should have. And we covered the first five. We talked about the potential hidden deal killer. Number one, HVAC systems, where older doesn't always mean broken, but it sure sounds like it when you read the report. Potential hidden deal killer number two was water heater code issues, where something small and inexpensive suddenly sounds like a major safety concern. Potential hidden deal killer number three is DIY work, where things can go from harmless to, wait a second, was that wall supposed to be there, or was a wall supposed to be there, right? Potential hidden deal killer number four is roof concerns, where aging gets mistaken for failing. And potential hidden deal killer number five is pest reports, where the word termite alone is enough to make someone rethink everything. And then in the middle of the show, we had a great conversation with Mark Gabrice from Freedom Pros Solar. And that wasn't just a random detour, because here's what ties it all together. A home is not just what you pay for it. It's what it costs you to live in it, your energy bill, your efficiency, your long-term maintenance. And all of that affects how buyers feel about a home when they're reading an inspection report. Because when somebody already feels stretched, even small issues can feel big. So let me paint you a quick picture. You've got a buyer. They found the house. They love the layout. They love the neighborhood. They can already picture where their couch is going to go. Inspection comes in, and suddenly they're looking at an older HVAC system, a few foggy windows, some notes about the roof, a long list of small items, and now they're thinking, is this the right house? Not because anything catastrophic showed up, but because everything showed up at once. And that's where deals start to slip. So let's finish this list. And more importantly, let's finish it the right way. So potential hidden deal killer number six is sewer line surprises. Now, this is the one that hides. This is the one you don't see when you're walking through the home.
4: This is the one that doesn't show up in any staging photos. The sewer line. And in many parts of the greater Sacramento area, Land Park, East Sac, Carmichael, Fair Oaks, you've got older homes, which means older pipes. Clay, cast iron. Now, you could be in areas like Woodland and West Sacramento, and they have Orangeburg piping, which is a totally separate issue. But the fact of the matter is, over time, with any of these types of pipes, things can happen. Tree roots start working their way in. Pipes develop cracks. Sections begin to sag. And here's the kicker. A standard home inspection does not fully evaluate the sewer line. So everything looks great until you run a sewer scope. And when that happens late in the process, that's where you hear the phrase, well, now what do we do? Because now you're not talking about a couple hundred dollars. You're talking about thousands.

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2: Fast, right? And here's where I like to lighten the mood with clients. I'll say, hey, if the windows are foggy inside, that's not mood lighting, that's money. And they laugh, but they also get it because now we're having a real conversation about cost versus value. And sometimes, you know, you can get a bid for, you know, the windows that need to be done. Sometimes you can get a credit. Sometimes the house is super, super clean. And you know what? You're willing to take it as is and take care of those things later. Most of the time, if you've got one or two, you know, windows that are fogged, it's more of an aesthetic issue. It's not an energy savings issue, right? So it's case by case, house by house, right? And sometimes you've got windows that maybe were installed incorrectly, but that's where a good property inspection comes in. Now, potential hidden deal killer number 8 is the too many little things trap. And yep, this is the one that quietly takes down more deals than almost anything else. Not one big issue, but a long list of small ones. I call it kind of the rap sheet, right? Or the too many little things trap. The inspection report comes in and it's filled with things like loose outlets, minor plumbing drips, worn weather stripping, small cracks, doors that don't quite latch. Individually, none of these are a big deal, but together, they feel overwhelming, especially to first-time buyers. And this is where buyers start to spiral, folks. They go from, this is a great house, I love it, to this house has a lot of problems, even when it really doesn't. And then comes the mistake. They want to put everything into a request for repairs, every single item on that list. And the seller feels like they're being asked to renovate their entire house. And that's when you hear, we're not doing all that. And just like that, the deal is in trouble, not because of the house, but because of the approach. So let me give you the biggest takeaway from today's show. And if you remember nothing else, remember this. It's not the inspection report that kills deals. It's the reaction to it. Prepared buyers stay calm. Unprepared buyers panic. Prepared sellers stay flexible. Unprepared sellers get defensive. And everything comes down to how this moment is handled. And this is where who you work with matters more than ever. Because most agents, they open the report, they email it to you, and then they say, so what do you want to do? And that's it. That's not strategy. That's not leadership. That's how deals fall apart. When you work with me, we're going to go through it together. We're going to separate the real issues from the noise. We're going to prioritize and we're going to build a plan. And we bring in the right professionals like Augie Mendieta with Adventure Home Inspections. So you're not guessing, you're making informed decisions. So let me leave you with this. If you remember one thing from today's show, let it be this. Don't even think about real estate without calling me first, not casually, not eventually, first, because inspections don't kill deals, bad strategy does. And when you call me at 833-32-RADIO, that's 833-32-RADIO, I'm going to make sure you walk into this process prepared, confident, and in control. So you don't lose your deal over something that should have been handled the right way. If you're serious about buying or selling in Northern California, don't even think about making a move without calling me first. 833-32-RADIO. 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I'm Robert Lewis with Made for More Realty, powered by eXp Realty. 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

0: With a pool just in time for summer? Then don't miss Outstanding in Orangevale. Located at 6605 Thunderhead Circle, this beautifully updated four-bedroom, two-bathroom home is now on the market at $615,000. 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That's 833-32-RADIO. DRE number 0140627. Hey, this is Rob, and you know me for real estate, but I've got something a little bit different to share. I just released a new children's book series called The Adventures of Milo and Waffles. It's about a little boy and his dog and the magical adventures they take at nap time. These are stories I wrote for my grandchildren and for yours too. The first two books are available now on Amazon. Just search The Adventures of Milo and Waffles. Make bedtime a little more magical with The Adventures of Milo and Waffles. 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I'm Robert Lewis with Made for More Realty, helping you find not just a house, but the place where your future unfolds. 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
7: Welcome to Salem Sacramento's Community Today, focusing on topics and issues of importance to the Sacramento region. 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
8: All right, we are going to kick off this weekend's show by honoring a local veteran in Citrus Heights. 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And we thought, you know what? 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We'd love to share their story here on the air and deliver them some amazing Texas Roadhouse from Citrus Heights. Again, just text us their story at 916-349-1039. Got to visit a veteran in Citrus Heights. His name is John, and he enlisted in the Air Force during the Vietnam War. We went by his house, dropped off some amazing grilled salmon and shrimp from Texas Roadhouse, and got to sit and listen to his story of when he served in the Air Force. Take a listen.
9: I was just turned 19 years old, and I joined the Air Force instead of being drafted in the Army. And I said, hey, I want to fly in an airplane. And so I did. I went to tech school to be an airborne radio operator. I was got orders to Vietnam. And basically, I had a crew behind me that listens for the Viet Cong and stuff like that. And I was a radio operator there. And we heard the Viet Cong at 30,000 feet. We flew over Vietnam every day, 24/7. We were flying over Viet Cong to detect where the Viet Cong were. And then we had F-4s back at our base, and we would radio them, and we would tell them basically the coordinates of what we found. And then the F-4s would give up, and then they would strike those areas. I remember one time I called them Mayday, Mayday. We lost one engine on the right and one engine on the left. And the pilot says, radio, this is pilot, call a Mayday. So I went in there, Mayday, Mayday. This is Batcat 2-5. And basically, we made it safe into Saigon. And I wasn't even scared when we lost two engines. I did my job, and I said, pilot, this is radio. We got ground attached, and he would get on there, and he would just zip us in there. And then they would fix us up, and then about 2 days, we would be back there again. My brother was, it was a choice. We both got orders to Vietnam. But since he's my younger brother, I went to Vietnam, and he went to Germany. And he saw a lot of action over there with the girls. When I got out of there, I was really proud that I served in the military.
8: And you know what, John? We are so proud of you as well. Thank you for your service. John in Citrus Heights enlisted in the Air Force during the Vietnam War as a radio operator. And you know what? If you know of someone that served in the military, a veteran that you think deserves to be recognized here on the radio, we'll hook them up with some amazing Texas Roadhouse from Citrus Heights because they love honoring vets. Text us, tell us their story, 916-349-1039. As we celebrate America's 250th, it's our salute to service. All right, now joining us on the program is Bob DeMoss, and he is with Focus on the Family, and they are partnering with the White House as we again celebrate America's 250th. They've got a program called Adventures in Odyssey. Bob, thanks for being on with us. We appreciate your time. 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